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11: That as a pep talk before the next game, but you never know. I mean,
12: well, you go out and play loose.
11: Yeah.
12: Right? And if he's still going to be out there skulking, and that's the question. I mean, how much is he going to get to be turning on the turbo jets? That's one thing we've watched over the course of the day, just the amazing way guys are just kind of floating and Holland ever present. And then as soon as the ball starts moving towards their goal, all of a sudden he hits turbo, kind of like Messi, just really kind of standing around. But for Holland to say this, I mean, I love it. I mean, I think it's the way to say, all right, we've done some great things. They're a fantastic team. Now, behind the scenes, he may just be given the fiery speech of, all right, we got a chance. Now, they're plus 350 for that match. Goal total set at 2.5. So we've already got early odds on that. I don't know if they'll change based on what Holland has.
11: Now, all of a sudden, you just watch the odds just come down live. Boo, boo, boo, boo, boo.
12: So either people betting, oh, it's like, oh, he's slow playing it, man. He's slow playing it. Wait to see what they can do. Or the exact opposite.
11: I kind of feel like that line from Miracle when it's right before they're playing Russia and Kurt Russell turns to his wife and says, "They're better." I try to do the lines, and I say with Johnson with all this. I don't know how we're gonna beat them. And she goes, "I would leave that out of your pregame message to the
12: leave that.
11: So. Erling Haaland is really lucky right now. Why is this? Because we have breaking Giannis news coming in right now. Steve the Sager has
13: breaking
11: it with us.
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8: A better life with Dr. Sanjay Gupta.
9: Osteoporosis affects millions of people in the United States and around the world. It's a disease that basically causes someone's bones to become weak, brittle, and porous, which can increase their risk of fractures. Now, the good news here is there are things you can do other than, or in addition to, taking medications to prevent fractures before it's too late. One is to up your intake of calcium and vitamin D. You also want to eat more protein. One functional medicine dietitian told us that that helps build muscle, and if you're building muscle strength, then you are also building bone strength. You want to be mindful of your workouts. The best ways to build bone density, one therapist told us, are going to be resistance exercises like lifting weights, and also exercises that make your bones take a bit of an impact, such as jumping or even running, just loading the bones a little bit more. I'm Dr. Sanjay Gupta, helping you live a better life.
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12: 6 o'clock, good morning, live from the Circa Sports at the Mint Kentucky Downs Studio. I'm Justin Hawkins. A big NBA trade last night per Shams Charania. The Milwaukee Bucks are trading Giannis Antetokounmpo and Bobby Portis to the Miami Heat for Tyler Hero, three other players, as well as three first-round draft picks, including the number 13 pick in tonight's NBA draft, a pick swap, and a second-round pick as well. In the NFL, training camp dates were released yesterday across the NFL. For the Titans, rookies will report to Vanderbilt Health Football Center Thursday, July 23rd. Then the veterans report the following Tuesday, July 28th. Joint practices also were announced yesterday, with the Titans practicing with the 49ers in Santa Clara August 11th before their preseason game on the 13th. Then they'll practice against the Seahawks in Nashville on the 21st of August before their preseason game on the 23rd. And finally, a practice against the Bears in Nashville August 27th before the preseason finale on the 29th. In college baseball last night, Oklahoma crushes North Carolina in Game 3 of the Men's College World Series 13-2. They win their third college baseball national championship and their first one since 1994. The Sooners also become the seventh consecutive SEC team to win the title. For all your foundation repair and waterproofing needs, visit USSTN.com. 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
13: Hey, very good Tuesday morning to you in beautiful yet gloomy Nashville, Tennessee. It is good to be back. Good morning. And welcome in to Ramon and Will, which for the first time in about a week and a half features both Ramon and myself, Will. 615-737-1045 is our number. 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There is a champion in college baseball, a blockbuster trade in the NBA, a Foster Five on deck for you today, and takeaways from the Titans offseason program. Austin Price will be here at 8:20, and the crew is back together again. He is the 11-year NFL veteran, Titans radio analyst Ramon Foster, Justin Hawkins, our producer. I'm Will Bowling on this Tuesday, June 23rd. Gentlemen, how are we? Good morning.
5: Good morning.
14: He's back.
13: Yes. Yes, sir.
14: Good morning, man. Welcome back to Nashville.
13: Thank you.
14: We've missed you as well.
13: Thank you.
14: Glad to have you back, man. You look tan.
13: Thank you. I'm glad to hear that. I feel like I did not get as tan as I wanted to.
14: That's what's up.
13: But I am very content with the lot. Not just content. It's been an awesome last couple weeks.
14: Man, you got so many congratulations and well wishes while you were out as well.
13: That's nice.
14: Still, man, everybody was excited for you, Will. It was absolutely ecstatic for you and your new journey. Rhett called it yesterday. You had what did he call it, Hawk? He had a life assignment. Like Rachel, you always off on assignment.
13: Like somebody could just be off for whatever that happened that day, and it's on assignment in this business. Life assignment.
14: I enjoy that. That was good, Rhett. It's like Will's on a life assignment right now. But it's been substitute teacher after substitute teacher, man. It's been, whoa, wait a minute, Hawk.
13: Yep, here we go.
14: Where are my sunglasses at, Hawk?
13: The ring for the first time.
14: Man got a ring
13: first time
14: on.
13: Hosting a wedding, a radio show with a wedding ring on. I don't know if I remember how to do this, honestly. It's the longest I've ever been off.
14: Hawk, I'm talking.
13: I was going to say, I do have this new,
5: wow, it's bright.
13: This new thing I do where I mess with the ring all the time.
14: Oh, you go twirl it.
13: Where I'm just like, oh, is it
5: takes
13: still,
5: a little
13: oh,
5: while,
13: still?
5: And then you're like, oh.
13: Because I didn't realize your fingers change. Like
14: with the
13: size
14: heat.
13: A lot
14: with the heat.
13: Well, so like sometimes I'm like, wow, I really couldn't get this ring off right now if I tried to. And then other times it's like, whoa, ha, almost dropped it. Uh-oh, here we go. So it's just, it's very funny.
5: Ooh,
13: it's very
5: fresh.
13: Funny how much
5: so
13: like
5: fresh.
13: You just kind of mess with it.
14: It's so fresh.
13: But anyway, yeah, got the
5: just
13: wedding ring.
5: Just wait till
13: on.
5: You get here an indention on your finger.
14: Yeah, wait till that.
13: Huh?
5: I got an indention.
14: Yeah,
5: on my
14: I got one of mine too. Like,
13: see,
14: you
13: I
14: can
13: kept,
14: see it.
13: I kept judging my right tan there. Based off of like, do I have the ring tan yet? I never really got much of a ring tan. And maybe just because I was moving it around so much, to be quite honest with you.
14: Just give it time. Just give it time. It'll happen. Like, I got a natural tan on my, you can see it right now, and the indention, even with my rubber ring on, too. But yeah, my original ring I got is a white gold one. That one kind of moves up and moves down on my finger a little bit, too. Like,
13: nice.
14: Hawk, tell him the thumb to ring finger twirl is gonna be a thing. That took me a while to get used to.
13: It's just more like, my other hand. Like I'll just do like this.
14: Oh, you'll do the other
13: mess
14: hand.
13: With like, no, like oh. Took
5: yeah, when hand. I wear my actual wedding band, that's I do that all the time.
14: Yeah,
5: like
14: you
5: like
14: go
5: with
14: to
5: the rubber
14: one.
5: I'll take it off and I'll just mess with it or whatever. But
14: you got the rubber ring now?
5: Oh yeah,
14: you do. Yeah,
13: I do not. I've not gone the silicone ring.
14: Silicone,
13: route yet.
14: Yeah.
13: I probably will, but not at this
5: my
13: point.
5: My main band is basically I wear it nights and weekends.
14: Pretty much. That's the same as mine, too. The gym is where it's going to get you on the ring. Because you're going to realize, like, I was working out with mine at first. Like, when I got married, I was doing bench and everything. Like, the scars are going to be fine, but at some point, you're going to pinch that skin between like the finger and the hand and the palm.
13: As you're
14: I
13: Ripley
14: mean.
13: Showing, pinch.
14: I said pinch.
13: No, you did. You definitely did.
14: You realize that. But you holding up your hands and stuff, I'm like, wait, what is that reflecting
13: that's,
14: over
13: it's,
14: there?
13: It's taking some getting used to for all of us.
14: It's
13: kind of
14: crazy.
13: It's great.
14: That's kind of crazy, Will. Congrats. I'm genuinely joyful for you this morning.
13: Thank
14: and
13: you.
14: Peyton. We're asking about you. How's Peyton?
13: She's great. We're both great. She's anchoring this morning on Good Morning Nashville. My wife, Peyton, anchoring all week. So that's been the most fun
14: check
13: part. Like if there was like somebody at the like the swim up bar, like the resort, or if there was somebody from like one of the excursions we did and I was just either sitting there while she was going to get a drink or like vice versa.
14: Right.
13: Like, oh yeah, my wife and I are here from Nashville. Like, gotta get some mileage out of that. You know, my wife and I are very, we're here for a couple more days,
14: that's
13: actually.
14: That's what I'm
13: we're
14: talking about. He who finds a wife finds a good thing, good brother.
13: So, went to St. Lucia. We had a great time.
15: I didn't really like disclose that beforehand, but now that we've gone, I don't mind talking about that part of it. Honestly, I think we threaded the needle well of like having time to just be at the pool or at the beach and do nothing, but also do things like we did an ATV tour.
14: Love
15: through
14: those.
15: Like the mountains.
14: Yes.
15: Near death experience. We but almost it's had all right. the guy told us. Yeah, we're actually, we have three routes. We're taking you on like kind of the easier, like the middle route. And I'm looking around like, this is the easy one? Like, you're talking like very steep inclines. I actually preferred going down a hill more so than I did up a hill. Because up, you feel like you have to keep your foot on the gas and like find the grooves where your tires go. But it was through these back roads and through the roads. And there's one word that defines driving rules in St. Lucia and a lot of the world.
14: What's that?
15: Vibes.
14: Vibe.
15: Just vibes. If you want to go, you're just going to go ahead and take your lane. Like it, so a lot of the driving you do is on the road with the cars as well. And kids are getting out of school, which I didn't realize they're going to school in late June in St. Lucia. But sure.
14: Better weather.
15: Why wouldn't they?
14: Yeah.
15: Just going through all of that stuff was really fun, but like we're like in a river, like just going through water. Like there's like this little like sharp, these like hairpin turns like around trees, and you're like, the guy's like, "Do you want to go again?" And I'm like, "No." And Peyton's like, "Yeah." I'm like, "Wow, where the heck did that come from?" I like this one little loop that's like 30 feet, but you just like whip it around a tree and then like go down into a river. And then we did zip lining, you would think would be more dangerous and feel more like exposed. That felt way safer.
14: What do you do with your hands? I always wanted that on the zip line.
15: So you hold your non-dominant hand holds like the carabiner that's connecting you.
14: Okay.
15: Which I didn't like because I'm like, well, what if I accidentally disconnected and I fall to my death? And they're like, no. You're supposed to, like, you still.
14: You ask the real questions.
15: You have to go, like, you clip it up and then you turn and then you could, like, unhook yourself. So it would take, like, three different things.
14: Okay.
15: And then your dominant hand you put on the rope behind you, like, on the cable.
14: Yeah.
15: And you apply, like, a little bit of pressure. That way you can slow yourself down as you go quickly into the end. There are 12 zip lines.
14: Let me stop you there,
15: too. And you do, like, a ropes course to the next zip line.
14: You're bold, because did you see, I'm not sure how much social media you were doing, but did you see the Brazil base jumping girl?
15: No. That did not make it to my
14: They didn't tie her up.
15: My screen time hit a record low. And
16: it's a good thing you're telling him now.
14: Yeah, it's a great thing you're telling this zip line story now because they had old girl on the cliff, and apparently they've done this before. Did not tie her up.
15: This one was through the resort. The ATV tour was not through the resort. So that felt a little bit more. That was through like a travel agent.
14: Yeah,
15: so that was a bit. Yeah, it was definitely riskier. But the best part of that was our guide. We learned after the fact there's like one guy at the place that does this. We stopped. He's like, "All right, you want to try some fresh mangoes?" We're like, "Absolutely, we do."
14: Yeah.
15: Guy climbs literally the top of a tree and he goes, "Trust me, I will not fall." And I'm looking up like, "What is this guy doing?" And he is like, I mean like six or seven like branches vertically, just like way like the top of the tree. And he's like taking them off and like, "Here you go," and just throws it down to me. I caught it. Don't worry. We've got video of it. And I have never tasted fruit like that in my entire
14: Straight
15: life.
14: Up.
15: Apparently they have like a ton of different kinds of mangoes.
14: I didn't know
15: in
14: there was different types.
15: And we just had water bottles and you just rinse it off with a water bottle and then you dive into it and you peel off the edges of it.
14: Yeah.
15: It tastes like candy. Like, legitimately, I have never tasted fruit like that in my entire life.
14: That's insane.
15: So good.
14: Like a Starburst, or now later.
15: Kind of, yeah. It kind of was like a Starburst.
14: Golly, that's fascinating. Yeah, no, man, that is cool. Like, he just climbs up a tree like Spider-Man. Like Tarzan is what you're telling me. He's
16: Mango Man.
14: Mango Man.
15: There you go.
14: That's exactly who he is at this point, man.
15: Sad thing was, you really have to only have cash to tip anyone there.
14: Oh,
15: so
14: yeah.
15: I at that point, we did not have the cash we needed. So I gave them a very nice review on TripAdvisor.
14: Did you?
15: Very nice review.
14: Yeah, over there, having loose cash is a bonus for you, too. And you can negotiate down on a lot of things.
15: Yeah,
14: also, I'm not sure who's better. Is it the hotel crew or the off-site crew, because usually the hotel crew will have somebody off-site that'll push you in a direction. Like, hey, you should use this guy instead of the hotel guy. Like, did you run into those sites?
15: Not really, honestly, okay. No. I mean, there were a lot of people, like, on the beach that would just walk up to you and be like, hey, you want to take a speedboat ride? No.
14: Yeah.
15: And there are signs everywhere of, like, do not answer the vendors on the beach. And, like, they would wait. They'd literally be 5 feet away from the security guy on the other side of the fence.
14: Okay.
15: And just, like, waiting there. Just like, hey, you want to? No.
14: It's so I still got a card from the guy we went to Atlantis last year. He was a driver over there. Usually you want to get a driver, though. It's like one of those dudes that looked very professional, got a driver. He had his card.
15: Sure.
14: Man, he showed me like his social media and stuff. He sent his kids from the Bahamas. One of them's going to Brown. He showed us the graduate he's paid for. And the other one went to Princeton. I was just like, God damn. He's like, I've just been driving all my life. You know, just one of them situations to put his kids in a better situation. But I got his card. If we do go back over there, I'm using him because local transportation, one, is cheaper, but they also know the ins and outs of the island. Like, get you off and see, like, local stuff well.
15: We did do that.
14: Pretty cool.
15: We had one night in town. So every Friday night in St. Lucia, they do a Friday night street party.
14: Mm.
15: And the resort, like, offered to take you and whoever else wanted to go to Gross Inlet Beach for the Friday night street party.
14: Yeah.
15: And literally anyone in the area just comes and they have a stage right in the center of town and all the bars and restaurants open up. And you can take a drink and walk around wherever.
14: That's
15: It's just literally a street party, for lack of a better term. The World Cup was on every TV, which can't wait to talk about that. USA, absolutely crushing it. And I had, what was it called? It was called Lambi.
14: Lambi.
15: Lambi is conch.
14: Okay, yeah, I know what conch
15: is. So it's like a mix of, it's like a shell,
14: mm-hmm.
15: but it's like a mix of shrimp and scallops.
14: Yes.
15: It's kind of like the whole vibe there. My God.
14: It's good. Conch is good.
15: Gosh. We waited an hour and a half in line for it.
14: You had conch fritters?
15: Couldn't have been more worth it. No.
14: Okay.
15: Could not do that.
14: Okay.
15: But it was just like over rice. They had like an amberjack that was also with rice. So we got both of them. And they had like a green fig salad, which is apparently their other really big thing. But the amberjack, like you're looking at, like the fish is like staring at you.
14: Yeah.
15: Like they just open it. With like the scales and the bones and everything on it, and you just got to get the meat out with your fork, and it's staring at you, judging you for eating.
14: I'm glad that you had some local stuff though.
15: Yeah,
14: that's awesome.
15: We wanted to do that too.
14: Yeah, that's some good stuff right there. We didn't even get about the wedding.
15: I
14: enjoyed myself.
15: It was fun. Like I think it was great turnout. I mean, we loved every minute of it. Like it was. Peyton did such a good job planning all of it, and I made the joke there. Of like, she hates it when I say this, but I told her for over a year that it's your wedding, I'll meet you there. And I mean, it's a good thing because she crushed it and her vision for it was amazing.
14: It was awesome. I knew it, so I had her bet, just so you know.
15: Did you? Okay.
14: Did.
15: I had a
14: with White Rob. Yep.
15: Oh, yeah. There was never any doubt about that.
14: She turned that corner and I was just like, I didn't even see Peyton. I saw you.
15: Yeah, because there was a long walk that she had to do from the second she got out of the clubhouse to getting to the aisle. And so I knew I would see her way before anybody else would. It was like, all right, well, everybody's going to know she's walking down because they're going to see me start crying. And that's exactly
14: it. Yeah, no doubt, man. That's what it's supposed to be. It was
15: absolutely
14: awesome to see it. By the way, everybody else did an amazing job with how they went about the procedure, with proceedings and everything of the wedding. Your sister killed it, though.
15: Oh, yeah. She crushed it.
14: Claire killed it.
15: Sang a couple songs. She was unbelievable.
14: And we talked to her. I talked to her for a while inside of the party as well.
15: Nice.
14: She's so dope. Your brother is, too. But I ended up meeting Lil Will. I mean, your nephew. He looks just like you.
15: He does. Both my nephews. It's crazy how genes work with aunts and uncles.
14: Yeah. Like, I'll say this all the time. My boys act like Nardo and Ron.
15: Yeah,
14: they just do. Like, they act like them, like, in a crazy way. But it was one cool picture I saw her husband take of her son, the youngest one.
15: Yeah.
14: And he went up to your granddad. And I was just thinking to myself, he was all up on Papa and just messing with him and stuff. He made your dad get up and go to the photo booth with him. And I was just like, Your brother-in-law took the picture of it. That is one of those like family generational pictures at your wedding.
15: Oh, yeah.
14: And I think you were in the background, so he captured it.
15: Nice.
14: With your nephew, your dad, and you and Peyton in the back. I was just like, that's dope.
15: That's awesome.
14: That was a cool moment. Even for me, just watching it, I was just like, That's a family photo forever.
15: Well, you had a lot of people who were excited to meet you also. And as you mentioned, White Rob,
14: who's
15: just one of my friends from college.
14: He
15: texted me yesterday like, hey, could you send me the picture of me and Ramon?
14: I gotta send it to you.
15: It was fun. It was very fun. Feel very blessed, feel very loved and thankful and excited to get back to work. Lots happened.
14: No, screw work, man. Go back on another one. Well, you hear me great, at this point? But you missed a good bit of sports. Nothing crazy. We had Cam Gate. We had Incompletion Gate. I'm looking through the list. Like, Coach Shea Tierney gave a lot of good information for sure.
15: Right.
14: Offensive defense battle real good in mini camp. Coach Sala, I think, is tempering expectations. We'll talk about all of that type of stuff as well. But the best part and the worst part for us is Cam ended minicamp on a high, high note, man, which is good.
15: That's what I hear.
14: He ended it on a high note. I don't know how it got drum up. And of course, we'll talk through all of this, but the conversations got spicy and then they went and put a wet blanket all over it, man. I loved it.
15: 615-737-1045. A lot for Ramon to catch me up on. A lot for me to get to as well that I've been waiting. I've had takes just sitting there in the drafts, ready to be fired off, that we'll get to this morning as well. But the big story in college sports yesterday, and now also a blockbuster trade in the same league. Dusty May heading to the Mavericks. Giannis Antetokounmpo on the move. We'll talk about both next.
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9: By age 35, two-thirds of American men will experience some degree of noticeable hair loss. And by age 50, about 85% of men will have significantly thinning hair. That's according to the American Hair Loss Association. Now, one dermatologist explained that hair loss can either be genetic or it can be triggered by stress, illness, surgery, medications, major life events. No matter the cause, a lot of men, understandably, are frustrated by hair loss because it seems like a loss of control. You can take great care of your scalp by all sorts of expensive lotions and potions, but that might not matter. There are some tried and true medications that might work, like minoxidil or finasteride. 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I'm Dr. Sanjay Gupta, helping you live a better life.
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8: A better life with Dr. Sanjay Gupta.
9: For decades, the prevailing wisdom for someone who's had a heart attack has been to put them on beta blockers for the rest of their life. But new research suggests that might not be necessary, and that the benefits of these medications probably taper off after a year or two. On the whole, and for the average person, beta blockers are very safe and very effective. But, as with any medication, they can come with a cost. A financial one, and also potential side effects. We're talking about things like fatigue, dizziness, dry mouth, dry eyes. I want to be clear when I say that you absolutely should talk to your doctor before starting or stopping any medication. Point is, if you're years out from a heart attack and you're in otherwise good health, you might want to ask your doctor about discontinuing beta blockers. You'll want to, of course, keep up a healthy lifestyle, diet, exercise, and sleep. I'm Dr. Sanjay Gupta, helping you live a better life.
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27: Rural Hill, 24 westbound before Bell Road. We've got an accident blocking the HOV lane. Percy Warner, Page Road. Crash at Bellmead Boulevard. Emergency crews on the scene. No problems on 65 or 40. No unusual delays on 440. I'm Christy O'Brien.
13: 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Ramon Foster and Will Bowling. Eric in Nashville leads us off on the phone. What's up, Eric?
14: What's up, Eric? Good morning.
28: Hey, this is one of the main reasons I called Will. I just wanted to welcome back and be the first one to say to you congratulations to you and Peyton, and hopefully the two of you will enjoy this new journey in your life together.
13: Thank you, Eric. Appreciate that.
28: Okay, one quick thing, and I knew you probably were going to eventually get to this, guys. I just wanted to get your reaction, Will, to the Jeffrey Simmons contract that he signed with the Titans on Friday. I'm so happy for him, especially that the Titans have the faith in him, his comments that he made. And it's just interesting that, of course, over the past couple of years, you would keep hearing people saying, well, we ought to trade Jeffrey Simmons, trying to get value for him and all the type of stuff. I'm glad they didn't. And I'm just hoping with the new coach staff with this new defense and everything that they're able to get the most out of his ability and everything. And I'm just so happy for him. And I just wanted to get your thoughts on that. Again, congratulations, Will. Y'all guys take care, and we'll talk again soon.
14: You too, thank Eric, you, man.
15: Appreciate it, Eric. Thank you for the call. That was obviously the big news and the big headline, and I'm sure you guys spent most of the show on it yesterday, it was a matter of when, not if, on extending Jeffrey Simmons at this point for me. And when the team didn't trade him last offseason when Mike Borgonzi got here and at the last trade deadline, it was with the clear intent that you build everything around Jeffrey Simmons, both on the field and in the locker room. And in every way, Jeffrey Simmons is a model citizen for this organization. Full stop. You reward those people in your organization on the field. You reward coaches. You reward players. You reward GMs who make the most of their opportunity, put the work in, and see the results. And for a team that needs a voice, needs a face to put on new Nissan Stadium, this was always a no-brainer. It's something you and I have been talking about for quite some time. And financially, it's something that they can certainly afford to do because they still have a good amount of cap space for both this season and next. They had the ability to do it. They got it done. I imagine it's a front-loaded contract that puts a lot of that cap money now while they have the money to pay the face of their franchise. Total no-brainer.
14: Total no-brainer. I actually thought it would come later in the summer. We knew it would get done. The conversations, which is awesome. You got to give it to Jeff and his camp for keeping it under wraps. The Titans, I mean, nobody had it on the radar as far as it being done until it was really announced, the way I looked at it too, which is good business on all fronts. I know Jeffrey was asked about it, I think, on Wednesday or Thursday, and Jeff has some real good stuff to say about the Titans, like how they've always done right by him. And the other side of that, and you mentioned it too, Jeff's done right by the Titans. That in itself, man, the promise that he's fulfilled to Miss Amy, his family, his mom, his sister, you know what I'm saying, his significant other and kids, like he's lived through that. And not just that, but the performance on the field is where all of that comes together. Jeff Red and I was speaking about it yesterday. Like, you look at the number. I'm proud of it for two reasons. You look at the number and you say to yourself, like, Jeff's kind of solidified himself, Will, top two D tackles in the league at this point. Like, I want to say top three, but I feel like Jeff's two, and I ain't sure who one is. Jeff might end up being one on the ESPN list the way I look at it.
15: I mean, did you see the Albert Breer piece yesterday at SI.com?
14: I missed that one.
15: An AFC executive said he might have been the best player he scouted all season.
14: Listen, like, you got to kind of let that breathe right there. You know, I was like, because Rhett and I kind of spoke that up a little bit, like, what's next? And I hate to have that conversation so quickly, and I'm sure we will before the season kicks off. But, like, I brought up the Rhett, defensive player of the year. Like, that's next. He's got Walter Payton. He's got All-Pro. He's got Pro Bowl. He's got the notoriety. He's got the contract. Like, now, I don't want to put that pressure on him because I got a feeling like he probably feels that way. Like, in consideration for defensive player of the year, that's first and foremost. Then the other one is this. Jalen Carter's yet to be paid, and Vita Vea had a hold in. The Titans beat those two franchises and probably end up coming up cheaper in the end because I got a feeling Philly's going to throw the Brinks trucks at Jalen Carter and Vita Vea. I'm not sure he's going to get 35 to that number.
15: I'm not sure he's Jeff's level.
14: No, not that. But the idea that Jeff helped set the floor and, you know, now ceiling. You look at some ceiling. You let somebody else now reset it if that's the case. This is one of those good business moments that you bring up.
15: An AFC scouting director who studied him ahead of playing the Titans was quoted in Albert Breer's Monday Morning Quarterback yesterday saying, he might be the best player I've watched all year. Everyone's scheming to stop him, and he's still killing everyone. It's bleeping crazy. I mean, we all watched it. It's true.
14: It's kind of how it goes.
15: And I think the question then becomes, how good do the Titans have to be in order for him to be in legitimate consideration for the defensive player of the year? I mean, obviously, Myles Garrett proved that there is a level you can reach independent of your team's prestige and win defensive player of the year. But how good does the rest of the defense have to be around him to help push him towards legitimate defensive player of the year consideration? Like, you've either got to be Myles Garrett level productive and put it on the stat sheet, which makes it difficult for defensive tackles to fill up the stat sheet a little bit because you are on less of an island than a Myles Garrett, than a Sauce Gardner type. But that being said, I mean, there's no doubt. He played at the level to put himself in those conversations last season.
14: Yes, he has. And
15: he earned every dollar of that new contract.
14: Congratulations to him. And again, like I said, I just love the good business that the Titans have done and kind of get it out the way. You don't have to go into training camp with this lingering over. And now you can look at other guys that potentially need either a pay increase or decisions have to be made on them, too.
15: There's one other guy.
14: Yeah, Peter.
15: Your boy, Big Sko.
14: Big Sko.
15: Peter Skronsky, left guard. I mean, there were two extensions you needed to get done this offseason. Mm-hmm. One down, one to go.
14: Yep.
15: And I don't think we're going to get too deep into training camp before that one's done. From all that we've heard publicly from Mike Borgonzi and from anyone who's been asked about it, I'm like, oh, yeah, no, looking to get something done there. Since the combine, really, when Borgonzi talked about it then.
14: Absolutely. It's been good to kind of watch this group kind of grow up. Like, this is what you're looking for at this time, like in this era for the Titans. Who's solidifying themselves as, like, pillars for this team?
15: Yep.
14: And you're seeing the Titans buy into those folks. No. And Cam, of course, has continued with his journey, and you've kind of raised the floor of what you are as a team. I don't know what it's going to translate to during the season, but I think you see the good that's kind of peeking out of from underneath the foxholes right now, you know?
15: The Milwaukee Bucks are trading Giannis Antetokounmpo and Bobby Portis to the Miami Heat for just a total king's ransom. A blockbuster trade that is reported by Shams Charania of ESPN late last night, while many of you may have been asleep. So the Heat get Giannis and Bobby Portis. The Bucks get Tyler Hero, Khalil Ware, Jaime Vasquez Jr., Kasparis. How do you say his last name?
14: I have no idea.
15: Okay.
14: I didn't even know.
15: Justin, what you got? Don't make me try.
14: Kasparis Jakuchionis.
15: I don't even know.
1: Jakuchionis.
15: I feel like it's not that. Let's see. Jas, we're going to do this live on air.
14: That's what I'm talking about.
15: We're back.
14: That's what I'm talking about.
15: Let's see.
14: Kasparis is a dope first name.
15: I don't even know how to spell it for this. I should have copied and pasted. J-A-K-U. No, I got to know. Let's see. It is Jakuchionis. Kasparis Jakuchionis. And then three first round picks. Thoughts?
14: And Fleeced? A pick swap and a second rounder.
15: This is what whenever a move is made in the NBA or just any trade, it's like, oh, fleeced. That's what everyone has to say. Somebody got fleeced.
14: Reading the social media side of it from the fan bases that actually enjoyed these two. And the Miami fans feel like they got fleeced. They do. It was like for a 31-year-old all with a bad wheel player, Giannis Antetokounmpo.
15: He has a bad wheel?
14: I think he had a knee issue. Sometimes players, he missed most of last year as well.
1: Played
14: in 36 games. So, yeah.
15: No, that's normal, though. It's the NBA.
14: The other side of it is like he's an NBA player. Like, if they got an injury, they usually just stay out. Like, we saw Anthony Davis this year, missed the season for a pinky.
15: And he was the one, though, that wanted to still play.
14: Who's that? Giannis.
15: Like, the Bucks, they were eliminated from playoff contention. They were like, hey, man, just shut it down. And he was like, no.
14: Exactly.
15: Which is part of what led us to this point.
14: Yes. Okay. And I think they were looking to offload him. But here's the other part, though, too. Last year, there was conversation around the NBA insiders about Giannis going to Golden State, like them trying to get on one more run with Steph. And Giannis wants, and I think most NBA players want the world market as well, the same way Steph does it, the same way KD does it, the same way LeBron has China. They got all of these countries with different camps in it and stuff like that, the big brands. You can't, I ain't gonna say you can't really do it because Giannis is already doing it in Milwaukee, but Giannis to Miami is a big American market. Plus puts him on a big, like world, like scale again, in my personal opinion. He's Greek, so he's already international. If he can go to Miami and just absolutely tear it up, his legend grows even more. I think once you get the ring, most NBA players look and say, how big of a brand can I get? Especially when you got a guy like Steph Curry who just switched shoe brands again. And along with that, I think it's like over $1 billion deal or something like that for a shooter.
15: I believe it.
14: But that also includes promotion, marketing, worldwide camps and stuff like that.
15: So Giannis will be eligible starting January 6th to sign an extension for 4 years and $275 million if he opts out of his deal, or 3 years, $214 million if he opts in. We just talk about Jeffrey Simmons, who's defensive player of the year caliber, getting 3 for 103.5. And here's Giannis as the cheaper option for his next contract, being eligible as, again, the cheaper option for 3 years, $214 million.
14: You know what that is right there? 3 years, $274 million, I had it at $68 million a year with no state income tax.
15: Talk about letting something breathe. My goodness.
14: With no, hold up, with no state income tax.
15: I got it. I heard you. That's crazy.
14: That's the lower deal.
1: So you need a financial advisor?
14: I just want to drive the car.
1: I'll submit my application.
14: Can you imagine what his driver gets paid?
15: Because he'll be in Miami.
14: He can just jet ski over to the Bahamas at this point, man. He can buy whatever he wants to at this point.
15: And you see, there's a guy on TikTok who does that.
14: What's that?
15: The jet ski to the Bahamas.
14: Yeah, I've seen that.
15: And document it.
14: Yeah.
15: Takes a while.
14: It does. I think it's like almost 3.5-4 hours to get over there. Yeah. And depending on how rocky the waves are, it could really beat you up.
15: It could force you to go slower, right?
14: Yeah, it could. Yes. But I don't know if this is a good deal or bad deal. Like they said, if Miami doesn't make it to the finals, it's a bad deal. But you gave up pretty much your 23, your 24, and 25 first round draft picks. You're giving up a swap, the 13th this year, which is today. 28, 29, and like I think you into like the 30s before they get any draft picks back.
15: It's aggressive.
14: It's super aggressive.
15: So Bam Adebayo and Giannis on the same team.
14: Yeah.
15: Is what you get out of this. Apparently the Celtics were the other finalists.
14: Yeah, they were.
1: They were going to give out Jalen Brown.
14: Jalen Brown was part of the conversation yesterday. Yeah.
1: Supposedly, Brian Windhorst was saying yesterday that Jalen Brown is still open for grabs and on the table for the Celtics in any other trade besides Giannis. If it didn't work out, obviously it didn't work out. So we'll see if Jalen Brown gets traded before the draft tonight.
15: This league, people love to say that too.
14: I know.
15: I just know the buzzwords because I don't really know what I'm talking about with the NBA stuff. So. Fleeced and wow, this league.
14: Yeah.
15: All right, that's my analysis.
14: If rumors were circulating about you publicly that your home team that you helped win a world championship, because Jalen Brown did do that, were circulating, would you feel bitter? I feel like I would personally feel bitter. I would. Especially if you're talking about sending me to Milwaukee.
15: Yeah, I mean
14: I'd be lightly ticked off. Like, send me somewhere else. Don't send me to Oklahoma. I'm in Boston. I'm in a big, send me to Chicago, at least. It's the way I will look at these.
15: That organization's not great, though.
14: I know it's not.
15: Not right now.
14: Don't send me to Milwaukee.
15: And they've got an NBA title a lot more recently than Chicago does.
14: That guy just left. That's my point. Like, sure. if I'm in a later part of my career, I ain't going to say later part because Jalen Brown is young enough, but don't send me to Milwaukee is all I will ask. Or Memphis. I love y'all, but don't send me to Memphis.
15: Well, the West Tennessee, maybe Nashville Grizzlies.
14: And you send me to Nashville. Let's not do this.
15: Derrick's on the phone. A lot more NBA players would much rather have that, clearly. My source on that is NBA players. 615-737-1045 is our number. Dusty may make it the jump to the NBA as well. Big blockbuster move on that regard as well in the NBA that we'll talk about next.
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9: 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They might need suggestions of other healthier things to do, or to see you leading the way by example and putting your own phone away. In the run-up to bedtime, everyone's phone should go away, no questions asked. And if you need some help, sort of, I guess, resetting expectations, try engaging parents of your kids' friends for a more coordinated effort. I'm Dr. Sanjay Gupta, helping you live a better life.
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2: Rural Hill, 24 westbound before Bell Road. An accident's been moved to the right shoulder. No problems on 65 or 40. No unusual delays on 440. 840 running accident free. I'm Christy O'Brien.
3: Ramona will wrap it up hour number one this morning. Ramon Foster and Will Bowling, 615-737-1045. Dusty May is headed to the Dallas Mavericks. That's one less, maybe, A-tier contender in college basketball. Maybe. We'll get to that coming up in just a moment. But first, we go back to the phones where Darrington is to talk some Titans this morning. What's up, Darrington?
4: Morning, Darrington.
5: Savage. First of all, I'm sorry. Where's my manners? Congratulations, Mr. Will.
3: Thank you. Appreciate you.
4: I see you're sophisticated.
5: I hope that your future encounters many blessings and everything that you could have wished and dreamed and hoped for, plus more.
3: So thank you.
5: I salute you and congratulations. And then one day you got to see if you can trick my mind into liking soccer. Savage, you were talking, man, first of all, when you were talking about the whole Giannis thing, that Miami got fleeced.
4: Yeah.
5: You gave away everything. Who's your point guard now?
4: Yeah.
5: Who's coming off the bench? Yeah. Are you going to bring Norman Powell back? Now you have three players playing the same position, Giannis, Bam, and Bobby Portis.
4: Yeah.
5: How does that work? Like, so then you kind of got fleeced there. I mean, and you can't really call him injured because prior to last season, he never missed more than 15 games.
4: Right.
5: And there was a debacle going on up there in Milwaukee. So I give you that. But as far as now, he's just in a better location, Milwaukee. He's in Milwaukee if they had beaches. That's what Miami is now. I mean, that's what it is. So I don't see him winning or anything like that. It is what it is.
4: Darrington, you know NBA, it seems, very intimately. Does the city matter as much? Or is Miami going to be a championship team?
5: They're not going to be a championship team. Not right now. But because Pat Riley has a strict system. You are not allowed to have over 10% body fat, if I'm not mistaken. So the shape that you have to be in to be in that system is a middle thing. So people would go just for the location. But as far as winning, no, that's not happening. Besides LeBron and them, nobody really just wanted to go team up in Miami. Players were traded or they were signed there because of the money and no state taxes. That's just how that works in Miami. Mm. Sorry, but it's true. You had made a comment about a Philadelphia player, an Eagle. You saying that they should throw the money at him. Well, I can make an argument that Jordan Davis had a better season than him last year.
4: That's true.
5: And Jordan Davis didn't have any off the field or on the field mental blockers. I feel like if you have the gall to spit at another player, then that's some things that might be in you that we may have to watch before we give you the bank. Are you going to be the role model citizen? And then the Titans thing I was going to ask you about, because I know when you missed this, Ramon was saying he was preaching patience. And if I had a collection plate, I would have passed it around. I would have left my 10% because you was preaching. But is Cam Ward possibly on the same timeline as what we are going to watch in Atlanta with Michael Penix? Because he's coming into his third season, and because he's a first-round pick, you have your fifth-year option if you want to get that or not. If they have to franchise tag Cam because they don't want to pay him that money because maybe he has not earned it yet, and they want to pay him off potential versus what you're doing, would this year be a prove-it season for him?
4: Mm.
5: just wanted to know y'all thoughts on that. Sorry it took so long. When you start talking that basketball, my inside starts singing.
3: All good.
5: I mean, y'all keep it savage, man.
3: Thank you, Darrington.
4: Appreciate the call.
3: Prove it year for Cam to pick up an option. What do you think?
4: This will be year two. There's not a whole lot to prove. Darrington, I've been of the mindset, well, it's been my contingency since the whole since the whole completion gate conversation came up and stuff like that. Cam's a co-star in this movie again. If you look at the way, in my personal opinion, the way this team is constructed, it's very savvy. It's got a lot of very savvy veteran defensive players. And when you look at the offensive side of it, they kind of surrounded Cam in a position and got this offense and war. He can have answers to the test, but he doesn't have to have the key every single time. Like, he's going to know this offense, I feel like, intimately inside and out. But the idea that Cam's going to be dropping bombs over Baghdad, I think we need to just suppress that just a little bit if you're a Titans fan. And I'm not trying to wet blanket your dreams or anything like that. It's just Jeffrey Simmons and his defense, I think, are the main stars of this show. Ain't no ifs, ands, or buts around it. I think Tony, I look at Tajay's situation, just say, yeah, they're probably going to hand this ball off. We've seen the Giants offense. They love Cam Scatterboo for a reason. Josh Allen and how he was employed to run that offense was more running, or what was a lot of running. The ground game would be there. I think Cam, when being asked, is going to be in a position where you put, like, he's got to deliver the goods. I'm okay with that. So to say it's a prove a year for Cam, that's too much in year two. I say most

0: this deal, and they still got cut. My thing is this. I think Cam's a better prospect than what Michael Penix Jr. is. Let's just start there, too. And Cam, if cared for correctly and properly and has the ability to be coached and taught how to run this offense,
1: yeah,
0: you should get a better Cam.
1: I mean, you hope so. I think what matters for this season is who are you getting to compete with slash backup Cam in 2027 if things aren't that much better. Like, Cam's, for me, far enough away from the fifth-year option discussion for right now.
0: Yeah.
1: But let's say he posts some of the same numbers in 26 as he did in 2025. You're not maybe looking to replace him the next season, but what matters for Cam is, how good is my backup? Am I having to now compete with a Kyler Murray type character?
0: Yeah.
1: Do I have a Tua that's now behind me? Or is it another Mitch Trubisky? With respect to Mitch Trubisky, who is a solid backup, who knows the system, who looks like a solid backup quarterback going up against an inexperienced backup Titans defense. Like, good. That's a good thing overall for this football team that you've got an option there. But to me, this season, yes, obviously, every season in this league is a prove-it year, especially at quarterback, and especially with the money that Cam will hope to earn beyond just the fifth-year option, because the aim is not to even play on that fifth-year option if you're Cam. You want to obviously have it exercised, but have a new deal to actually play on when you get to that fifth year. All that being said, though, what I think he can impact is the level of competition the Titans bring in to compete with him after this next season. But that's looking way ahead of time. And honestly, Darrington, I can't really answer any of that without just watching what Cam really looks like this season.
0: And real quick on the
1: where Jalen he improves Carter, or where he doesn't.
0: Jalen Carter's going to get it because he's a top 10 defensive tackle and he is a menace, man. You got to give it to him. He's,
1: I don't know. I'm not as high on him as you are.
0: Really?
1: Maybe I'm.
0: I just look at him.
1: Maybe I'm
0: Philly
1: box
0: thing.
1: Score scouting a little bit, but I mean, he does still have 3 seasons of 13 and a half sacks total. And Jeffrey Simmons about had that just last year alone.
0: This is very true.
1: Like, Jalen Carter's a good football player. Yeah. I'm not speaking about him in the same breath as Jeffrey Simmons.
0: For sure. I just, young, next in line is the way I just, he's just, is he going to get 35? Probably not. But you just never know with Philly. Who, I guess, who else they got to pay? They've paid everybody.
1: Jordan Davis.
0: Jordan Davis already got broke off. What did he get? Like 27, 28?
1: I just mean in terms of who else they got D-tackle-wise.
0: Oh, yeah. No. I'm with him on the Jordan Davis side of things. I just look at Jalen Carter as people love him. I love him.
1: 3 years, 78, what Jordan Davis
0: 78?
1: Got.
0: 78? Over 25.
1: Yeah, I mean, the market's always going up. Like, obviously, it's not always linear in terms of the quality of player and what they get paid. Milt Williams got paid before Jeff.
0: So did.
1: Again, doesn't have the stats, doesn't have the same level, maybe.
0: Yeah.
1: But, interesting to see who else can join the Jeffrey Simmons neighborhood. That's the market that he set. No doubt about it. We'll finally get to the Dusty May stuff when we come back. 615-737-1045. Blockbuster move as he heads to the NBA. Plus, Titans giving out dates for training camp and for joint practices. We'll talk about it next.
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17: A colleague of mine went to a meeting of the primetime seniors the other week. There are programs like this all over the country for people in their 60s, 70s, 80s, and beyond to stay active. It's not just something to keep older folks busy. It helps to keep their bodies in shape and their brains sharp. Showing up with a good attitude is a must, and research shows that having the right mindset actually does lead to better physical aging. So if you need some suggestions to boost your positivity, experts we talked to recommended focusing on goals, which can boost your confidence. Practice gratitude, they said. One of the seniors my colleague met told her that just waking up in the morning is, quote, better than the alternative. That's true. Focus on the things you can control. Diet and exercise. And very importantly, surround yourself with positive people, because that can be contagious. I'm Dr. Sanjay Gupta, helping you live a better life.
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6: Rural Hill, 24 westbound before Bell Road. We've got an accident blocking the right shoulder. No problems on 65 or 40. No unusual delays on 440. Things are looking good on 840. I'm Christy O'Brien.
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1: 7:02, good morning. Live from the Circus Sports at the Mint Kentucky Downs Studio, I'm Justin Hawkins. A blockbuster NBA trade last night for Shams Charania. The Milwaukee Bucks are trading Giannis Antetokounmpo and Bobby Portis to the Miami Heat for Tyler Hero. Three other players as well as three first-round draft picks, including the number 13 overall pick in tonight's NBA draft, a pick swap, and a second-round pick as well. In the NFL, training camp dates were released yesterday for the Titans. Rookies, they will report to Vanderbilt Health Football Center Thursday, July 23rd. Then the veterans report the following Tuesday on July 28th. Joint practices also announced, with the Titans practicing against the 49ers in Santa Clara August 11th before their preseason game on the 13th. Then they'll practice against the Seahawks in Nashville August 21st before their preseason game on the 23rd. And finally, a practice with the Bears in Nashville August 27th before the preseason finale on August 29th. In college baseball yesterday, Oklahoma crushed North Carolina in Game 3 of the Men's College World Series 13-2 to win their third college baseball national championship and first since 1994. The Sooners also become the seventh straight SEC team to win the title. For all your foundation repair and waterproofing needs, visit usstn.com. 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
21: Away we go to hour number two on this Tuesday morning. 615-737-1045. How you jump in on Ramon and Will. Ramon Foster, Will Bowling, Justin Hawkins, streaming the show live at 104.5 The Zone TV, Facebook Live, YouTube, Twitter, or Twitch. What did we learn from OTAs and minicamp? The biggest takeaways from the June, May, and post-draft off-season program. We'll give you a top five coming up here in 15 minutes. You can chime in with your thoughts there as well. What's the biggest thing you feel like you learned over the last couple of months? 615-737-1045. But, Ramon, yesterday, massive news in college basketball and college sports. This happened right after y'all got off air, right?
22: Mm-hmm.
21: All right, sure, so did. Hadn't had the chance to react to this
22: yet. Right at the end of it.
21: Perfect.
22: Last segment.
21: Okay. Dusty May is still, apparently, this is not official yet, finalizing a deal to take the Dallas Mavericks head coaching job. Obviously, if you weren't living under a rock yesterday, you heard about this. The 49-year-old coach who led Michigan to the national title in 2026. He has Cooper Flagg. He has an organization that fired Jason Kidd after a 26-56 season last year. Florida's Billy Donovan was the most recent NCAA title-winning coach to leave for the NBA. That was in 2015. He was mentioned as one of the names for this job. And it looks like it's going to be Mike Boynton Jr., the interim coach. I would expect they make him the coach for 2026, because this is kind of a Tony Vitello, Josh Elander kind of situation, just playing out in basketball, Ramon. But I'm interested to see the ripple effects in college hoops. And I'm just fascinated to see how good Michigan's going to be. And selfishly, as a Vols fan, I'm thrilled that one of the only teams, one of the three or four teams that people are putting ahead of Tennessee heading into next season, is now weakened and maybe not what they were originally going to be without Dusty May.
22: No doubt about it. I know Michigan fans are not enjoying us. I got one hit me right now, said, we can just skip this conversation. We don't have to talk about Dusty May. Shout out to my guy, Keto, man. But Dusty's been alluding to this, I think, the entire offseason since they've won it.
21: 100%.
22: The hesitation to sign in the contract, we just thought, it's just good business. At least I did. It's good business. He's waiting to see how it unfolds, what Michigan pours back into him. He's striking while the iron is hot. That's essentially what this is. And the conversation around, because he hadn't spoken just yet, but the insiders are saying the unstable world of what college sports is, like getting to a point to do this over again. Like, coach, you just facilitated a roster that allowed you to do this again, like to win a national championship. Go do it again. Michigan's got like boatloads of money. You got a real good portal class in high school. Like, you've lived this life before. Don't do this. Don't make this excuse. Just say you're going on the career reset, where some people believe in changing jobs every 3 to 4 years because that resets their clock on employment. That's what I feel like this situation is. And his is, yes, won a national title, following in some of the footsteps of coaches that have done it in years past. And he's going to a team that's got a lot of money, a lot of support, big city, with a big-time player in Cooper Flagg. This makes perfect sense to a guy that's trying to find what's next. Because in the world of college sports, he's right, especially on the basketball side of things. Like, as strong as Florida is, as strong as Arkansas can be, Tennessee's in this conversation. Like, you think about all the teams that are pouring in: Houston, Texas Tech, Texas. Like, they're going to be better this year. Looking at what LSU has, like, it's a dogfight. You help facilitate this, coach. And I guess right now, when you've got to the peak, you find yourself on the way out. My hot take on this, I told you on off air, my hot take, Vols fans, I'm sorry. Go get JP Estrella back. Just go get him. This is a team like the team that you, because he's got 15 days now with the portal if a coach leaves.
21: So 5 days after a coach leaves, you have a 15-day period to transfer.
22: Yeah.
21: Tennessee doesn't have a spot for him.
22: I make one.
21: Well,
22: I know. This is my brash ball side.
21: I think that ship has sailed.
22: The team that he was chasing, Tennessee has. They could use my only, if Rick Barnes is looking for, if there's money to be had in a spot. Make him a walk-on.
21: It's a big if.
22: I know it's a big if. It's a big wish. But if you're trying to compete, and Dusty May's teaching us this, if you're trying to compete, you got to do extreme things. Like, we're watching right now Denzel Alberdain go back to Florida after being at Kentucky for a year. That's my only point in it. It's just like,
21: not that really, quickly, though. Yeah. I mean, he still played a full season at Kentucky.
22: This is very true. But the idea that you can go back home, I think that door is, I don't know if it's open. This is my fan side speaking. I can admit that.
21: Well, my fan side, I mean, I'll give you maybe an even hotter one. Should Tennessee fans be rooting against the Mavericks to hope that maybe Dusty May could replace Rick Barnes after he retires? Like,
22: okay.
21: I mean, could you be the other side of the Tony Vitello situation?
22: Like, wow.
21: It's kind of like when Arkansas baseball fans sat there when Tony Vitello went to the Giants. Like, oh, all right, just got that much easier for him to replace Dave Van Horn if he doesn't do well at the Giants. Like, I don't know. I mean, if Dusty May doesn't succeed at the Mavericks, and Rick Barnes probably won't be coaching that much longer. Like, maybe this is your next. That's where my brain went. Dang. And my far fetched.
22: You were thinking on this one.
21: I'm not wishing away this season because Tennessee could win the national championship in basketball this year. Like, that, they are a legitimate national title contender. So I'm not trying to wish the Rick Barnes era away, so to speak. But
22: the latest
21: that was my crazy brain working into it.
22: Well, the mock that I saw yesterday had Nate Amick
21: to the Mavericks. Yeah. Yeah, I saw that.
22: That's a deep thought right there, Will.
21: Yeah, I don't know.
22: On the Dusty May side of things.
21: No, this is what the things we get to think about in the end of June when there's the 4-week break between OTAs, mini camp, and training camp.
22: I was shocked by Dusty May, but I wasn't at the same time. Like, if you go back and look at the conversation around why hadn't you signed the contract, man?
21: Yeah, right. Fair.
22: This shows why now. But I saw Michigan's getting $5 million back from this deal and his signing, whatever the case may be. It's a tough spot to be in if you're a player, because this is what the fans are upset about as far as the portal goes.
21: Yeah.
22: And the coaches are.
21: Right. Right. This is the exact example of why the player empowerment era that we are living in still does make sense to an extent. If coaches can move around whenever, then why should players be restricted in the amount of time that they could transfer?
22: It's so tough.
21: This is the devil's advocate side that's giving players the freedom that they've earned.
22: From our vantage point, are you upset with how Dusty May kind of did this? Is it just business as usual?
21: Me, really? Personally, no.
22: I mean, couldn't care less.
21: No, I mean, it's the way the calendar works in the NBA.
22: Jeez.
21: Just a different calendar than what's in college basketball. And it's similar to what we talked about with Tony Vitello. Like, kind of a once in a however long opportunity. I wouldn't say once in a lifetime. Like, Dusty May probably would have had other calls from NBA teams, but yeah. Cooper Flagg is the kind of player that a ton of NBA franchises would love to have in mm-hmm. order to help lure a college coach to them. And not every pro project is the same. Sure. Clearly, that is a good enough project with a good enough piece to build around that warrants not just more of a discussion, but warrants making the decision to take the leap.
22: The terrible part is with coaches. You mentioned Tony Vitello going to the Giants, and he's still going through it, I guess, as a coach professionally right now, too. He's had more comments come out. And you look at Dusty May, I know. Tony going to be a hot,
21: yeah,
22: hot
21: just,
22: mic.
21: He has the same comments coming out. He has new reporters who aren't used to the way he talks, I think is the problem there. But anyway, continue.
22: It's true. But the same way Dusty May can go or Matt Rhule can go to Carolina, the coaches can hop, team hop, the way they want to, a league hop, the way they want to, and always go back down. The college game ain't necessarily like that at some point in time, even though you can transfer from team to team, but.
21: Sure. Well, you have coaches, a clock that expires.
22: Yeah, you got a clock that expires. Right. Coaches, they have a safety
21: You're
22: net.
21: You're supposed to have a clock that expires.
22: Well, yeah, they're trying to get to that point. Coaches always got a safety net. You mentioned, like, the easiest thing for Dusty May is go do his 4 or 5 years, bomb out, and then go right back to a big time college team.
21: Well, and the agents too would say, well, yeah, but coaches have to pay a buyout.
22: Oh, stop. The buyout, you're not, like, that money's already retained for the most part. I mean,
21: there's still a contractual mechanism that you have to check in order to move that college players.
22: Yeah.
21: Some of them are starting to get, but for the most part, it's just, you know, there are no consequences.
22: But that college team that they're going to is going to alleviate some of that pressure of the money they've lost to.
21: Always.
22: That's the other part. Am I mad at the Dusty May thing? No, because I get it. When you're hot, I don't know what else would there be.
21: I mean, I think we'd all make the same decision if we were.
22: I think you have to.
21: Yeah.
22: Especially, right. I guess the quality of life may change for him. Going
21: Maybe.
22: To the NBA. It's more stability.
21: What matters to you?
22: He's got a real GM that doesn't have to go into parents' homes. Like, he can just go to Chicago
21: exactly.
22: to the NBA combine.
21: What matters to you? Some people, it matters more to coach young people and be a mentor to young men and women and be in the college game and coach kids. I mean, because at the end of the day, these are still 18 and 19 year olds.
22: They are.
21: And some folks don't want to do the recruiting and don't want to go to Grand Rapids to talk to a 4-star or don't want to deal with knock on the door when guy has a good practice and all of a sudden wants a $20,000 raise. Like, it's just a personal preference. I can't be mad at any of it, honestly.
22: No doubt.
21: Now more than ever.
22: But immediately I was like, go get J.P. Estrella. I know it's probably impossible.
21: Nah, I'm good.
22: I
21: want people
22: Barnes.
21: Who want to be Vols.
22: I do too, but clearly he probably got broke off real well.
21: Sure.
22: To go there.
21: Tennessee probably would have too. Probably would have paid him as well. Maybe not as much as Michigan did on the open market, in the open transfer portal market, but nah, I'm good. Once you leave, you're out to me.
22: I'm taking him back. I got a soft heart for J.P., I'm going to be real.
21: Gator Mike on the phone, 615-737-1045. Hello, Mike.
22: Morning, Mike.
2: Well, welcome back, my friend. I just got a couple quick things. Will y'all be at karaoke tomorrow night?
22: Probably. Maybe.
21: I'm questionable. We'll see. We'll see.
2: Okay. Yeah. So, yeah, you are, we got you on the list just in case, Will, right? Like,
21: In that case, I'm doubtful. Appearance. Yeah, I'm doubtful. Yeah.
2: Got it. You're doubtful. Okay. Want to make sure on
21: downgraded
2: that.
21: To doubtful.
2: Yeah. Yeah, with that Dusty May news, it definitely I like that from a Florida Gators standpoint because Michigan was probably one of the other favorites with us for this upcoming season. But it'll be interesting with that 15-day portal window to see who jumps and stuff.
22: Mm-hmm.
2: Secondly, what about Rain Man? Did you all hear Lucas on 3HL yesterday?
22: Yeah, I did. I did. Lucas was pretty good.
21: Him
22: and Will got this soccer thing down pat.
2: Will.
22: He was good.
2: They said, Don said, we heard you can name every World Cup winner since it began.
21: Oh, wow.
2: Lucas went through every single winner, not only told you who it was, but gave a little bit about each year in the game. I mean, I know you're a big soccer dude, but man, it was like the World Cup Rain Man yesterday. It was totally awesome.
21: It's 96 years of history.
2: Brent, I'm like, dude, that's one of the most amazing things I've ever heard for him to just pull that off the top of his head like that. It was
21: impressive.
22: He
21: nice.
22: Cooked. I ain't going to lie to you. Oh, from 1932, he gave 30.
21: Yeah.
22: He I was just like, dang.
2: 1930 all
22: he
2: the
22: gave
2: way
22: you the
21: back
22: war
21: when the
22: years.
21: U.S. was in the semifinal back
22: I know.
21: In 1930.
22: That's yeah. what he said. And, like, he even gave the war years as well.
21: Oh, wow.
22: It's just like, golly, Lucas. Yeah. I'm with him. I didn't know he was a Rain Man.
21: Yeah, that's
22: like
21: crazy.
22: That.
2: Right. And then, Will, one final thing. Ramon, did we get clarification? Did somebody in the wedding party have jokes? Because Ramon told us that a Vanderbilt combo.
22: I did.
21: Oh, so his line just got dropped. I don't know what happened. 615-737-1045 is our number. If you want to come in with any of that. Sorry, that's weird. Local authorities. Somebody, just that's
22: we
21: weird. I don't know what just happened.
22: It was a pit stop.
21: Coming up.
22: You idiot.
21: Some things, Mike, don't come on
22: you
21: here.
22: Idiot.
21: Some things stay off here.
22: What is new guy? I love this version of Will.
21: Coming up, the Titans are scheduled to report for training camp July 23rd at the Vanderbilt Health Football Center. The veterans will report on July 28th.
22: That's clutch.
21: What did we learn so far post-draft? That's next.
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26: Fairview 40 eastbound before Fairview Dixon, there's a crash. Traffic stop and go from 840. Nolensville Pike, an accident at Swiss Avenue. Emergency crews on the scene. And West End. West End Avenue, there's a crash at Murphy Road. I'm Christy O'Brien.
21: Continues on Tuesday morning in Music City. Off season upon us in this 4 week span to the day between mini camp and training camp. We are 1 month away from rookies reporting for Tennessee Titans training camp 2026. The Robert Saleh era beginning in a new way. At that point, and Ramon, at that point, as you and I both know, football really beginning.
22: Yes, it really does.
21: No question. 1 month away. So, that being said, over the last couple of months, post-draft, through rookie minicamp, through OTAs, through mandatory minicamp, and everything that we learned last week, I've asked you for a Foster Five on biggest things that we have learned about the Tennessee Titans through the off-season program so far. My first question to you every time we do this is, how challenging or not so challenging was this for you?
22: Not so challenging because, again, just looking at them at practice, the storylines from everybody in Titans media, what concerns them is somewhat easy, man, when you think about what this 26 season can mean. And the other part, though, too, Will, like, there's so much new and the speculation of what this season can or cannot be as well. So with what I'm going to say – and my top five of this component of what happened in OTAs and minicamp. It's just that. And I think whenever we get to training camp, there'll be new storylines we have to hash out as well, too. It's just,
21: oh yeah, no, it'll all reset.
22: The angles in which Salah, Dable, Bradley, and Bones Fossils are in right now, because this is sight unseen with how they operate.
21: What do you mean by that?
22: Just these hot points that I got right here, as far as whenever the season ticks off, I don't know what the offense is going to look like for Cam. Like, my first one up is accuracy. Like, I don't know what a real season under Dable's going to look like, but
21: what's
22: it's a concern
21: process
22: right
21: look
22: now.
21: Like, exactly. In order to address
22: all of
21: different
22: these
21: things
22: issues right here.
21: Install, yes. Right. Yes. We are taking a look at things that we learned without obviously having the full roadmap.
22: No doubt
21: and
22: about
21: unless
22: it.
21: Unless you have an office at the Vanderbilt Health Football Center. None of us have the full roadmap on what all this is supposed to look like. And so it may be part of the plan to have Cam have a little bit of a rougher time now in order to have a better time in training camp or preseason and games and things like that. But we give that disclaimer to say, take it for what it's worth. This is what we learned from our perspective based on what we know in just this part of the offseason.
22: For sure.
21: That's where we're at.
22: Yep.
21: All right, so number five for you is what? The fifth biggest thing that you learned.
22: Accuracy of Cam could be a concern for a lot of people in his fan base. I think listening to that conversation and that narrative be kind of drum up, Cam's got people either hot or cold. There's no real in between. Well, there is. There's a sit back and watch group, but that group doesn't speak up. You either really love Cam.
21: I hear from him a lot.
22: Yeah.
21: Oh, yeah.
22: You either really love him when this type of situation pops up, or you just don't think Cam's ever going to do it. Like, it's fascinating to kind of see some of the back and forth on social media and hear some of the discord around Cam a little bit too. But this time of year to be judging accuracy now, I think it's somewhat flagrant and almost immature if you're a sports fan or you cover sports as well.
21: So it's not a big concern for you?
22: No, it's not. Because this time of year with a new offense, new coach, new parts, and just a lot of everything that's surrounding them, you try stuff. You test stuff out. They stress Cam. Some days, and just watching the scripts too with how Cam went, the way Levis went, the way Mitch Trubisky went, and at times the way Hendon were out there practices. And even Dable or Salah, I think, said this as well. The scripts aren't the same. If you mess up a play, they're moving on. No player is getting the same exact play over and over again too, which is what I thought the first time around. Cam seems to be preparing for the season because he's the starter. So there's going to be more challenging things. When you put a backup in, Will, mostly you kind of keep it vanilla, right? It's real gray. There is no real, hey, I'm going to put the ball in your hand and we're going to go. I tell the story all the time. When Josh Dobbs got into the game, I thought when he had to come in for a play, I thought he was just going to hand the ball off. We're going to punt on fourth down and reset after this when our quarterback comes back. No, Josh Dobbs got in the game and called 74 protection. I'm looking at him like, we're throwing the football? Because you don't usually do that with your backup. So I understood that. And right now, I think Cam's been challenged more than the other guys have with the plays that they've put down on the script. And in that, you're trying to figure out, where can we stress Cam? Today is going to be Cam's day. And I don't think that context was added to this springtime conversation surrounding Cam's inaccuracies that he's had. So that's number one. Watching how that's been a main topic and going into training camp, how they fix it or how they manicure it.
21: At what point do accuracy problems with Cam Ward become a concern for you?
22: If it's turnovers. That's where. Because when you look at what accuracy is, like, we'll look at the completion percentage accuracy. So I saw Cam, and I think we were there that day. Cam had a fade to Chimray. Cam kind of drifted the ball a little bit, and it's like, oh, he should have
21: sailed on him.
22: Should have made that layup.
21: Yeah.
22: I think we both saw that. Should have made that layup.
21: Yep.
22: Then he gets the play back. What did he do on the play to Xavier Restrepo? Absolutely drops it in a bucket.
21: Mm-hmm.
22: That's a learned situation for me. He had another one later, and I think you weren't there that day. It was down the post. It was a post route. Had one where it kind of sailed too right, one where it kind of sailed too much inside. And I'm thinking, if I'm considering what the play was, he's probably watching the safety because Kevin Winston was right there and trying to see where this ball can be fitted, if not just throw it away and those types of. I think that's smart football. Some would say you were inaccurate, you're supposed to hit him in stride. But the other side of this, though, too, Will, is you see Cam get the ball, set in the pocket, three-step drop, and absolutely dot it across the middle on a slant route above the hands of Cody. And you say to yourself, wow, that's elite. So which one is it when we're talking about accuracy in these moments right here? The downfield passes are harder. They're 50-50, sometimes 60-40, the way you look at them as well. It's a matter of how often do you think this offense will call those, and how consistent can Cam be as far as getting the cohesion and chemistry with his guys to hit those.
21: That's the word that matters to me, is consistency.
22: Yeah.
21: Like you are unfortunately judged on your worst throws just as much as you are your best throws. And to me, I do think it's a concern.
22: Okay.
21: I think the accuracy is a concern now. I'm there.
22: Okay.
21: I don't think it's a major issue. I'm not pressing the panic button. I'm not going back and saying, oh, they should have traded and gotten Abdul Carter instead. I'm still glad that Cam Ward's a Titan, and I think they made the right decision by bringing him in. I've been won over. So don't hear me say that. But at the same time, I think we've also got to be realistic and understand that some of the misses that he had were a bit concerning. And something that needs to be addressed. Again, we don't have the full picture. We don't know what they're working on or how much mechanic stuff they're doing versus scheme and just how comfortable he is in the system. And some of the accuracy might get better as he is a bit more comfortable with new wide receivers. And again, I'm not trying to make excuses, but at the same time, like, for what it is right now, I left a couple practices thinking like, a couple more throws I would have liked to see him connected on. Again, for what it's worth, I was on my honeymoon for mandatory minicamp. Wasn't there for what I know was written as maybe his best day at the very end of everything that we got to see. So the lasting impression I got was more the Cam at the end of OTAs that was still missing some of the, not layups, but again, we talked about it at practice, like mid-range.
22: Mm-hmm.
21: You got to hit some more mid-range jumpers. I'm not talking about the 50-50s. Like, those are going to take some more time. I'm talking about the 10 to 12-yard routes that are open that need to be hit. For me, he missed on a few too many of those for what I would have liked at this point of the offseason. It's June. We'll see if it gets better. But for me, it is a minor concern at this point. Yeah.
22: Minicamp, he hit those.
21: Well, that's good. Yeah. That's great.
22: Like open field. Like
21: I probably, again, for what it's worth, would feel a little bit differently had I been there for that.
22: No doubt. And again, you're right. The concern, most definitely, you don't have that be the conversation.
21: It's just something to continue to monitor.
22: Yeah.
21: That's about where I'm at with it. Yep. I'd say I'm about a 4 out of 10 on Cam's accuracy being a concern at this point. Four or five out of 10.
22: I'd roll with you in that boat.
21: Okay.
22: Yeah. Yeah. You're not off on that.
21: Something to monitor.
22: Yep.
21: Number 4 on your list.
22: Option routes and wide receivers rooms.
21: Work in progress.
22: Work in progress.
21: Okay.
22: That is also one of those getting on the same page size of things.
21: And there's a story to every incompletion, just like there's a story to every interception, and there's a story to every completion on why something worked or didn't work.
22: But I say that to
21: beyond just quarterback.
22: I did the option route side of it because there's a lot. Well, Cam being on the same page, knowing when this guy's going to break it off. I think it was one or two plays where KJ Osborne was running down the field, and I'm talking about on the spot, Cam hits him in the face. I think it was KJ. It was one of the wide receivers. I forget who it was. No, it was Alec Ayumaner. I'm talking about all he had to do was turn around and put his hands up, and it was a misplaced ball right there because I think he wasn't ready to break his route off at that point in time. And it was an amazing throw. Accuracy was right there, front right shoulder the way you needed to be, and it was just off right there. So getting on that same page, too, and I put slash wide receiver room because I'm always cheap when you ask me to do a list. But in that, though, Will, it's stacked. Cam's growth and maturity on figuring out who his guys are going to be, I think is just as important as anything else that he's going to do this year. We're talking about Carnell, Calvin, Wandale, Alec, and Chimre. Like, this is a good floor to have. And not just that, you look behind that group and it's raised just as well. Like, we were looking at Mr. Trubisky walk up and down the field. And I told Rhett, I said, this is a solid group of twos. Now, in that group of twos still working was the young fellas, was Chimre, and it was also Alec as well. But, like, the floor of who you can ask to make plays. So, I hadn't even mentioned the tight ends.
21: Sure.
22: Or Tajay. Like,
21: yeah, right.
22: That, to me, was a hot, I feel like, side of this spring ball era, too, is just realizing that it could be good.
21: Number 3 for you is what?
22: The impact that Kevin Winston Jr. can make and how excited Gus Bradley is and Robert Saleh is about him.
21: Nice.
22: The fascinating part about...
21: I'll set up for that.
22: Oh, I think it was written, so I'll bring it up. The fascinating part about him is how he's been used. Like, it could be close to the line of scrimmage. Like, that was a couple of plays in which you kind of say, you see some seesawing going on where Alante's involved in it, and you kind of say to yourself, this could be... this could be spicy.
21: Yeah, I saw Easton Fries wrote about it. Was reading that actually, I think, yesterday. I was just catching up on stuff about Tony Adams being in a box safety role and allowing Kevin Winston Jr. to be further back in the secondary to play center field a little bit.
22: And here's a part about Kevin Winston Jr.'s side of it, too. I think he's going to end up being a warning flag for a lot of people running across the middle. That physicality that you're looking for, because Bradley brought it up, he's excited about him because that side of his game, you know, is there, and they hadn't even had the ability to see it, but he's Johnny on the spot when the balls are in the air, though.
21: I think as a rule, don't underestimate Tony Adams' role on the defense.
22: No, no doubt about it.
21: I think maybe he is among the most unheralded players who have not been discussed a lot, who are going to have really important jobs on this football team.
22: Mm-hmm.
21: I think Tony Adams is an important player on that defense.
22: Very much so. I agree with you.
21: Number two on your list of what we learned this offseason is what?
22: The defensive end room is, in my opinion, I'm not sure if it's elite, but it is loaded.
21: I think it's the best it's been in a long time.
22: Yes.
21: As deep as it's been in a long time. Because the best Mike Vrabel defenses, and a defense that had all the sacks that it had on Joe Burrow and the Bengals in 2021, did so with a front four that played a ton of snaps.
22: Bro.
21: It's been a while, Ramon, since you've had this amount of bodies that can rotate in who you feel pretty good about.
22: It's kind of weird to speak of the dudes that can make plays for you here. Like, that's where it's at. We're talking
21: in a
22: about,
21: good way.
22: In a good way, yeah. No, seriously. And then the other part, though, too, is veterans that are involved in this as well. Like I'm looking at this past week, like, Jacob Martin was hot. He was. The 9-year veteran, I think, came from the Washington Commanders this offseason.
21: That's right.
22: He was hot.
21: Former Jet.
22: And you can just go down the names of these guys that have either had some run-in with Coach Saleh or has played in this style of defense that you say, yeah, this could be nasty, which is, again, why I'm pushing my own personal narrative that I don't think Cam has to be Superman this year. When you got this amount of veterans that can get after the quarterback in this style of defense, it's fascinating. And also hearing Cody Barton speak of what linebackers in this defense are allowed to do, the range and what you're allowed to play with keeping everything in front of them, you see and you react. Like, you don't necessarily have a zone. Like, your eyes are on the quarterback and you go where the ball takes you or wherever the quarterback takes you in this too. Of course, with the rules that are allowed that they have to follow. But hearing him speak about what this D-line should do for them and how they should be cleanup men is fascinating. And it starts, in my personal opinion, with getting the opposing quarterback off the spot. And this group got a lot of good talent, in my opinion, that should be able to do it. And by the way, Femi hasn't, I think it's been reported, hadn't seen the field yet either.
21: Robert Saleh said it. Said he's working through an injury.
22: But you look at the group of veterans and just bodies. Ernest Brown, Jalen Harrell, Malik Herring, Jermaine Johnson, Truman Jones, Jacob Martin, like Femi. There's a lot to
21: Kelgic Falk.
22: It's another one that's a big D. And by the way,
21: John Franklin Myers on
22: third down situations. On
21: certain opportunities, right?
22: And if Jeff is where I've heard he at as far as like weight wise, like the explosiveness.
21: Well, just look at him.
22: I know. You see what I'm saying? Like that side of the defense is one, it's a hard decision to make in training camp. Who's going to be your final group? But the floor of competition is so high right now with that group. And I ain't even mentioned Solomon Thomas.
21: Yeah, that's true. That's true. A lot of guys that can do a lot of different jobs for you.
22: Yeah, it is.
21: Number one thing you learned.
22: You know where I'm at.
21: When we come back, 615-737-1045, the number one thing Ramon Foster learned about the Titans during the offseason program after this.

0: Wrapping up hour number two in the first half of the show, 615-737-1045. Austin Price coming up at 8:20. Your thoughts at the Evident Bank chat, Facebook Live, YouTube, Twitter, or Twitch. In the middle of a Foster Five on the biggest things that Ramon learned in the offseason program for your Tennessee Titans, we've gone 5 through 2. Ramon, what is the number one thing that you learned about the Titans over the last month and a half during OTAs and minicamp?
1: The right-sided offensive line might not be settled until game 2 of the preseason. The back and forth between Jackson Slater and Cordell Volson has been unique, watching them both work and get reps with the ones, twos, and even stepping in with the threes from the time of time as well. It's been fascinating for me. I think even JC's involvement in his twos kind of, you know, hit or miss some days as well. I think he has some stuff going on, his OTAs and whatnot. But figuring out that chemistry from the center, right guard, right tackle, is to be an everyday test. Like if Jimmy Y is updating every day in practice, I would almost guess the right side of the offensive line is a conversation each and every day, because it's crucial to Cam's benefit. It's crucial to this offense. The decision do you make is, do you turn Jackson Slater into a career rotational guy, or does the addition of Cordell Volson really set you up to have a starter for 3-4 years potentially? I don't know that answer, because you can go with the young guy in Slater and say, yeah, we'll build with him. We got something with him. Considering Sloatman, Austin Sloatman at center is an older guy as well. Or do you go with Cordell and say, I'd much rather go with experience, size, and just the idea that he understands what we're doing? That one's hot for me. And I don't, only way they can win is in training camp. And there was no real give or take, I'll be real with you, watching them in the spring so far.
0: I think for me, the only reason why that wouldn't be my number one is that they don't have pads on yet, and there's just still so much time until the important evaluation process starts for offensive linemen.
1: For sure.
0: There's so many guys, you know it as well as anybody, who win June just based off of a little bit more effort.
1: Mm-hmm.
0: Against defensive linemen who also know there aren't pads on. And there's only so much you can really do to win with physicality when you can't be fully physical in practice.
1: Yeah, for sure.
0: So until we have preseason games to watch, until we have joint practice one-on-ones to watch against defensive linemen who you don't go up against every day, who don't know every move and counter move that you have in your arsenal, there's just really only so much we can learn about these guys.
1: Yeah.
0: It is really fool's gold this time of year in the offensive line. So that being said, you're 100% right. Heck, I don't think it's even settled by the end of September. Like, I think we may still be thinking about different rotational options at right guard in games 4 and 5. In the same way that Nate Davis, when he was the right guard for the Titans as a day 3 draft pick in his rookie season out of Charlotte, took over a Thursday night game against the Jacksonville Jaguars that was, I believe, 4 games into the 2019 season. Before that, it was, all right, let's go with the guy, let's go with the vet, let's go with the more proven commodity that we know. Mm-hmm. That might be the plan for Jackson Slater. Mm-hmm. That might be the plan for Fernando Carmona. Pat Coogan factoring in this. Like, there's just still so much we don't know. Mm-hmm. I have more questions than I do answers.
1: For sure.
0: On the right side of the Titans offensive line, and specifically at right guard so far.
1: Mm-hmm.
0: And at that position, you may be asking, like, why are we talking about the right guard so much in June? Like, why should we care? You are only as good as your weakest link at that position.
1: Facts.
0: And in that unit. It's the same way at corner and secondary as it is offensive line. You are only as good as your worst one.
1: You can't really hide them.
0: Like, you can be better at all 4 of the other positions. Chasey Lathe can be better. Skronsky can be all pro. Dan Moore could take a step forward. Mm-hmm. Schlotman could be an upgrade on Cushenberry. Mm-hmm. But if you get worse at right guard, your offensive line could still be worse than it was last year.
1: Just puts an anchor on all things you're able to do.
0: It does.
1: You have
0: it could. I hope not, but it could, yeah.
1: You had a guy, though. I think it's very fascinating this time of the year.
0: Yeah, my number one takeaway is Carnell Tate.
1: Carnell.
0: Like, it legitimately, any of the concerns about the 40 time, any of the qualms about reaching, any of that noise that was negative around the Carnell Tate selection with the 4th overall pick seems to be totally quiet and put to the side for me. the biggest thing I learned in the last month and a half is that Carnell Tate is legit and that he looks like a number one receiver.
1: Mm-hmm.
0: Everything we say this time of year, you take it for what it's worth. It's June. There's not pads on. A lot of it was against Micah Robinson, who, to be fair, also had some really good days.
1: Be real in minicamp.
0: Towards the end of OTAs and minicamp.
1: Minicamp, he got Alante on one. On an out route. Whew.
0: I know Teron Davenport wrote about

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5: Fairview, 40 eastbound before Fairview Dixon, there's an accident. Traffic getting by on the shoulder. We've got delays from 840. The Hermitage, 40 westbound at Central Pike, reports of a crash. And Nolensville Pike, there's an accident at Swiss Avenue. I'm Christy O'Brien.
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7: 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Four more World Cup games, and afterwards, all 48 teams will have played twice. From tomorrow through Saturday, there'll be six games a day, and then the field gets cut to 32, and the now-expanded knockout round begins on Sunday. Before yesterday, only three teams, Mexico, Germany, and the U.S., had clinched advancement, but now three more. Defending champion Argentina, Lionel Messi, has scored all five of its goals. 2018 champ France, Kylian Mbappe, has scored four goals for them, and Norway, who has gotten four from its young star, Erling Haaland. In Santa Clara last night, Algeria fell behind but scored late, topped Jordan 2-1. Up first today in Houston, it's Portugal and Uzbekistan, who's in the World Cup for the first time ever. England and Ghana meet in Foxborough, Croatia and Panama in Toronto, Colombia and DR Congo in Mexico. John Stanshauer, Westwood One Sports.
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12: Second half of the show at hour three, getting started on this Tuesday morning. Ramon and Will, 615-737-1045. 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Good to be back. Austin Price will be back with us here in 20 minutes. Get the latest out of Knoxville on another busy football recruiting weekend. It'd be a draft tonight. What does that mean for Nate Ament? And the baseball transfer portal still very much open. And another commitment for Tennessee out of the portal yesterday on the pitching mound.
13: Yes, pitching lab definitely is where it looked like their focus is this offseason.
12: Needs to be.
13: It needs to be. Got his pitching coach as well right
12: now,
13: too.
12: Absolutely.
13: Win or lose. By the way, I hate to slander this guy since you brought up baseball.
12: Okay.
13: Because he's my dude. I like him a lot. I think you like him a lot. Everybody loves this guy.
12: Okay.
13: But he needs to be slandered because I heard Robert Walsh one day. Speaking about the College World Series and how North Carolina and all of this, how he loves them and everything. And yeah, just North Carolina ACC is going to poo-poo all over the SEC again because, you know, right now, Big Dog them are back and you're no longer Big Dog them. And Bert, like, I love Bert, okay? That's my guy.
12: Of course.
13: He's everybody's guy.
12: Our guy.
13: He's our guy, okay? Exactly. But you know what I say to you? suck it, okay? Because the ACC lost. SEC's back on top again. Another championship trophy for the trophy case, Bird. Take that one and enjoy it. And go on back to the little North Carolina, okay, with your East Carolina crew and your South Carolina crew and your NCANT crew, and you tell them Papa is home, and we took the trophy back to Birmingham, okay, the SEC headquarters, all right? Take that with you.
12: Seven in a row for the SEC now, after yeah, Oklahoma beat North Carolina 13-2 last night.
13: Yeah, it is.
12: One of the all-time great postseason runs in college baseball, too, what Oklahoma did. They were the 11 seed in the SEC tournament.
13: You know why they won it?
12: 11th in the SEC.
13: You know why they won it?
12: Why is that?
13: Fried chicken. That's why.
12: What?
13: Did you hear their coach? The coach said after they had a big loss. No, straight up, this is what they did. They had a big loss. This, I'm paraphrasing everything that had happened. They had a big loss, and the coach said, we got to get back to what we know. He's like, what we're going to do, we're going to practice really, really hard. I think they go for 2-3 hours or something like that. And he said they're going to have fried chicken. So that's what essentially they did. They pretty much were breaking bread, working hard, and breaking bread that's is great. Essentially what it was.
12: Yeah, there it is. I see the story.
13: You see it. Yeah, it's fried chicken is what they did. But he said what they needed to do, just understand we're playing the game. There's no reason to overhype or underplay or overplay it. As long as we work and do what we're supposed to do, trusting each other. And by the way, that outfield and pitching that they had yesterday too, Oklahoma's, it was beautiful to watch. If you love baseball, that was great baseball because they made big time plays, big time throws, right field through from third to, I mean, from right field to third and got a guy out from North Carolina.
12: Yeah.
13: Really good matchup, man. I'm glad the SEC continues to hold its crown.
12: Sure.
13: But fried chicken is the story behind that.
12: Okay.
13: One. Yeah.
12: Fried chicken. Helping Oklahoma win the national title.
3: They're also the first team to win the national championship starting a freshman pitcher every game.
13: Did they really?
12: Yep. There you go.
3: All three games.
13: So, Robert Walsh, I love you on everything. Take this one, tuck it in, and sleep with it at night, okay? That's what I would tell you because we got this one for another year. We up.
12: I love it. Yeah, they finished the season losing four straight weekend series. Oklahoma did, including to Tennessee.
13: Yeah.
12: In Oklahoma City.
13: Get there. Sure did.
12: It's why, like, even this season with how inconsistent Tennessee was, you couldn't quit them until the Fat Lady sung. Until it was over. Really, until the first game was over against ECU, to be fair, because Tennessee did not have the pitching to pull themselves out of this. But fun team. Fun team to watch. Team. And congrats to Oklahoma.
13: Congrats.
12: Good for them. If there is a stick and a ball, the SEC is going to win the title in that sport. Between softball and baseball, the SEC dominates stick and ball sports.
13: Yes, they do. Yes, they do.
12: SEC needs to be replaced with stick and ball. Stick and ball. I'm not going to plural it. I'm just going to say ball. There's only one baseball out there at any given time. But anyway, between softball and baseball, that's what we do. Big Ten could take a lot from us, but not that.
13: But not baseball. We're locked in for life.
12: Not
13: on that,
12: that
13: one, man.
12: So Dusty May is going to the Dallas Mavericks, and I thought Dan Wetzel had an interesting piece at ESPN.com about the new precedent that the Michigan basketball coach might be setting in not just college athletics, Ramon, but in college basketball. He brings up an interesting point that the types of college coaches that the NBA might want to poach now are better suited to succeed in pro basketball than they used to be. Because from John Calipari to Lon Kruger to Leonard Hamilton, Tim Floyd, Mike Montgomery, even Rick Pitino, the difference between good basketball programs and not as good basketball programs, in a lot of ways, was recruiting. Mm-hmm. And the World Wide West and Calipari having the tools that he had at Memphis and at Kentucky and Pitino and your ability to get 5 stars out of high school and get them to campus and win with one and done. With more teams able to recruit at the highest level, one, but B, with the similarities, Ramon, between college basketball and the NBA, I think this is going to be a new normal for really good college basketball coaches. A, because the Mavericks reportedly also talked to John Shire at Duke and reached out to him and he declined.
13: Wow.
12: Cooper Flagg, obviously, being a former John Shire player at Duke. But think about how similar the jobs are in managing a college basketball roster and an NBA roster now versus even 10 years ago. Mm-hmm. And Dan Wetzel wrote about it. It says, Dusty May has no pro experience, but grinded his way from video coordinator with a slew of mid-major stops as both an assistant and head coach. Here's the thing. He played numerous different styles based on whatever his personnel allowed for that season or even that game. Until he got to Michigan, he never benefited from any kind of recruiting power to stock his roster with superstars. Calipari and Patino, great when they can recruit a better roster than everyone else. But when the playing field is somewhat leveled in the NBA, didn't have head and shoulders above everyone else the ability to outcoach the other teams. I think Dan Wetzel makes a good point that now to succeed in college basketball, you have to be more malleable and adaptable to the players that you have than ever before, because there are more teams that can take your type of player because more teams have more money than ever before. Am I making sense?
13: Yeah, you are. It does. But here's the thing, though, too. Are you willing? Is this only for Power Four coaches that are in this situation as well? That's essentially got to work themselves up.
12: Because I don't think there's a world where like the Indiana State coach is going straight to the NBA. Sure.
13: And that's the clarity I was looking for there. Like, and
12: there's still a step that's got to be taken.
13: That's the reason I think Dusty May had to leave. Right, wrong, indifferent. Unless you're coming from a true blue blood, and not to disparage you Michigan fans, but Michigan basketball is elite. But when you think of the blue bloods, they're not necessarily thrown into that mix. You got Duke, you got Kansas, North Carolina. You throw those teams out there and you say to yourself, like, yeah, those are the blue bloods that, like, Duke's coach leaving? I don't say it doesn't make sense, but, like, that's Duke.
12: Well, and Josh Shire played there.
13: Yeah.
12: Right? Like, might mean something a bit different than Dusty May, who's really an Indiana guy.
13: It does. But it's true. When you look at the teams like Michigan, I would even throw Florida into that conversation, right? When you say to yourself, what's next for a coach that's coaching at those places, that's won national championships, that's understand how to curate their roster to be competitive? Florida's got to, I ain't going to say they have to grind and go get their players, but Michigan, they found a recipe this year that allowed him to have his best coaching gig ever in his life, and he win the national championship. But not just that, smack people around in the process, too. The NBA pro game is a little bit different, though, to where you got to take what you're given and deal with it as well. The question I have for a guy like Dusty May, any coach that's following this pathway, how much input do you have on your roster? Because, again,
12: right,
13: we can act like he just took the players he was given or he hand-selected them, but the same thing goes in the NBA. He's going to inherit this Dallas roster right now and have to figure out how can he surround Cooper Flagg moving forward, and can he point to the types of guys he's either had at Michigan or wherever else he's been at, UAB, Eastern Michigan, or Louisiana Tech. Does he know how to go find those guys as well? Because coaches have to have an input on their rosters too.
12: Well, and some guys, it feels like, want that input and others don't.
13: And that's the question I have.
12: Again, it just depends on what you want. Like, does Dusty May want to be the architect of all things roster, or does he want to just wash his hands of it and say, "No, I'm a basketball coach. Like, I'll talk to the GM and we'll work together. But like, I'm here to coach, and I don't want to do all the other crap." What I think is interesting. So Dan Wetzel writes, it says, for too long, NBA teams hired college coaches whose success was built at least partially on their ability to recruit. The better the players, the better the coach, always. It's not the college guys who bombed out couldn't coach. They certainly could, and most had more success following their return to the NCAA. It's just the structure of the two levels was so different. Same sport, different game. Now, it's a lot closer. If anything, the NBA actually offers you more roster stability. He says, as such, May will be a test case for a new generation of college coaches who aren't succeeding necessarily due in part to the favor they have with a certain shoe company or a couple AAU coaches. That was the name of the game for so many years. Who do you know? Who can you recruit? Can I just build a better team of better basketball players than you? That playing field is as level as it has ever been, really, in college basketball. And even more so, Ramon, for me in college basketball than college football, because you have Villanovas. You have UConns. You have Gonzagas, who don't have football to spend on at the same level. So you have these basketball-only powers that their large rev share is just hoops. Georgetown, another example, a team that's trying to get back to normal. So all that being said, if Dusty May succeeds, look out, Alabama fans. Look out, Arizona fans. Look out, UConn fans. Like, Dan Hurley, Tommy Lloyd, Nate Oates, John Shire again. Whoever replaces Rick Barnes, because I don't think Rick Barnes at this point in his career is going to ever do anything else other than coach Tennessee. I think there are more similarities now between the NBA and college basketball than maybe ever before. And I think this is the beginning of a trend. I do.
13: So it was lightly brought up, but Nate Oates to Michigan?
12: No. No. Not this time around.
13: Okay.
12: Not in June.
13: Okay.
12: It's going to be, I believe.
13: They've already
12: Mike
13: filled
12: Boynton,
13: that role.
12: Yeah, Mike Boynton.
13: Never mind.
12: He's going to get the job.
13: He's already got it.
12: Now, I mean, this time next year, maybe. But again, like, the way this sport's currently built, what does Michigan have that Alabama doesn't other than just some hardware?
13: This is true. Recent.
12: Yeah. I mean, Alabama can offer Nate Oates anything that Michigan can.
13: That's true.
12: I think. I mean, better arena, like obviously Michigan facilities, but that's the kind of job, though, that opens up, and then Nate Oates gets to create his own arena. You get to then send a list of things to the AD and say, all right, Craig Byrne, here you go. Here's what I want. And he'll get it. So I think it's going to be interesting to see if the NBA comes for Nate Oates, but I'd be surprised to see him go to Michigan. 615-737-1045, our number. Back to your calls after Austin Price, who joins us next.

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18: A better life with Dr. Sanjay Gupta.
19: For decades, the prevailing wisdom for someone who's had a heart attack has been to put them on beta blockers for the rest of their life. But new research suggests that might not be necessary, and that the benefits of these medications probably taper off after a year or two. On the whole, and for the average person, beta blockers are very safe and very effective. But, as with any medication, they can come with a cost. A financial one, and also potential side effects. We're talking about things like fatigue, dizziness, dry mouth, dry eyes. I want to be clear when I say that you absolutely should talk to your doctor before starting or stopping any medication. Point is, if you're years out from a heart attack and you're in otherwise good health, you might want to ask your doctor about discontinuing beta blockers. You want to, of course, keep up a healthy lifestyle, diet, exercise, and sleep. I'm Dr. Sanjay Gupta, helping you live a better life.
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21: June Lake, 65 northbound past June Lake Boulevard. Disabled tractor trailer blocks the right lane. Pegram, 40 westbound past McCrory Lane, reports of a vehicle fire. And Woodbine, Thompson Lane, a crash west of Nolansville Pike. I'm Christy O'Brien.
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1: 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As Ramona Will continues here at Hour 3, Ramon Foster and Will Bowling, pleased to be joined at this time each and every Tuesday by VolQuest insider Austin Price. Good morning, Austin. How are you?
23: Well, guys, I will say I'm sitting out on my back porch this morning, and the birds are active. I mean, super active. So, you know, it's a nice morning over here in Knoxville. It's not overly hot yet, and, you know, kind of feels good out.
1: That is the ambient sound, you know, we always get when Brent Hubbs is on with us on Fridays, as he's out, you know, doing his morning work. So that's just the soundtrack of VolQuest visits this week, the birds. Well,
23: you normally get the beans being snapped and you know, the tomatoes being picked and, you know, all those things from Hubbs.
1: I love it. Well, Austin, we are obviously in the end game with David Gabriel George's recruitment between Tennessee and Ohio State. And Ohio State has offered one of his close friends and teammates. This is the phase that we're in, as you know, of reading into everything. How significant is that at this point, Austin, as DGG continues to weigh his options?
23: Well, it certainly doesn't hurt Ohio State, right? I mean, like, you know, it's a smart move. I mean, is it the end-all, be-all? Do I think David Gabriel Georges is going, okay, now I'm going to Ohio State? I don't think that's the case, but it does give him a familiar face, potentially, in Columbus if he chose to go there. Much like, you know, Tennessee always had, you know, in the back pocket, you know, two familiar faces in Gabe Osunda and Jamion Theodore here in Knoxville, two of his other really good friends. And I would say he's probably closer with Theodore than he is Osunda, and I mean, obviously, he and Osunda are good buddies as well, but I think Theodore would be more along the lines of, you know, the kid they just offered for Ohio State. So his current roommate at Baylor. And so, I mean, it's certainly, you know, a smart move by Ohio State. Again, is it the end-all, be-all? I don't think that's the case. But for a kid who didn't really have anybody that he knew at Ohio State outside of, you know, Carlos Lachlan, now he potentially could have somebody else. Now, does Ole Miss offer this kid? Does Tennessee offer this kid? I don't think there's a knee-jerk to do that, at least from Tennessee side, because he does have friends here. You know, so I don't think the whole, like, notion that he doesn't have friends here kicks in like it did at Ohio State. So Ohio State's trying to move the chess pieces. Again, I heard this in the war room last week. Ohio State's going to make another run here, and Tennessee's going to have to keep the momentum and keep the gas pedal down in this recruitment, you know, if they're going to – you know, land David Gabriel Georges. When all everybody was crystal balling him and everybody was acting like it was done to Ohio State, what did I say? It's not done. Right. It's not done. And then what happened? All the momentum shifted to Tennessee. And what did I say then? It's not done. And it's still not done. So, you know, we'll see what happens over the next month. We're basically a month out from the decision. And we'll see kind of what other twists and turns you see between now and then. But obviously, both schools are going to try to keep the pedal down in this recruitment.
1: Austin Price of AllQuest at On3 with us. Do you expect that July 22nd announcement date to be set in stone at this point, Austin?
23: I do. I mean, is it possible that he changes maybe slightly? If he did, I don't think it would be an announcement, so to speak, as far as like a ceremony. I think it would just be like a, hey, I'm committed tweet, you know, or Instagram post or whatever, you know, likely through Hayes Fawcett, because that's what all the kids do. But at this stage, I think you're probably sticking to the ceremony at Baylor on July 22nd.
0: We're joined by Austin Price of AllQuest and On3 this morning. Austin, another recruiting news, man. What does Tennessee stand with Asa Barnes as he enters decision mode, man?
23: Yeah, again, that's one where Tennessee, you know, I think the longer it goes, the better it is for Tennessee. If it happens pretty quick, I think Arkansas, you know, makes more sense at this current time. But that's one I think Tennessee will continue to recruit into the fall. I mean, everybody knows, David Gabriel Georges knows, Asa Barnes knows. Tennessee wants to take two backs. Right now they have currently zero. Wow. Yeah. But, you know, they'd like to take two, and we'll see where things go here. Again, I think the longer it goes, the better chance for Tennessee. The shorter term announcement decision would be likely Arkansas. But again, even if that's Arkansas now, to me, long term, I still feel like Tennessee's got a pretty good shot here with Asa Barnes from Martin Westview.
0: For sure. Fascinating. This recruiting, Tennessee seems to be very selective in this process, man. But who else did Tennessee help itself with over the weekend with visitors that they had on campus, Oss?
23: Yeah, Nico Campus, big offensive tackle from Germany. That feels like Tennessee, Vanderbilt, Auburn, and Michigan are in play as well there. He's back home in Germany. Was hoping to make a decision sometime today, as far as, like, you know, internally, and then announce it through the NFL Academy in London in the month of July. So that's kind of where it is right now with him. Again, that's what he told us leaving the visit, was he hoped to make a decision by Tuesday. Well, in Germany, we're well into Tuesday as we're in the afternoon hours. And so I'd say over the next few hours, schools will start to find out what he's going to do. And then, again, you know, we'll kind of see where things go for him. But I know he's hoping to announce sometime in July.
1: Austin Price of AllQuest, our guest this morning at Austin Priceless, where you get the latest on Twitter. Austin, Tennessee's been good at getting their top target over the past couple cycles. And obviously, Tristan Keyes was one of those for the Vols last season. I know you guys wrote about him in the war room on Friday at VolQuest.com. How much is he starting to push and really make a move into that competition to get on the field right away as a true freshman?
23: He's doing a lot of nice things in the offseason. Now, what does he do when you get out there and you're in 11-on-11 work? Does he run the right routes? Does he run the routes at the right depth? Does he do all the things that Kelsey Pope's wanting him to do? Time will tell on that. But he's doing a lot of the things in the offseason that give them hope that he is going to be quicker to the field than others have been in this offense, right? I mean, he seems like he's you know, had a really nice you know, May, June to this point, and we'll see if he can continue that in July and into August and into training camp. But there's a lot of hope there. Obviously, he had missed most of spring ball because he was hampered from some nagging stuff back in the offseason. But, you know, again, this is a kid who is back fully healthy and appears ready to go. And the fact that, you know, Rodarius Jackson or Travis Smith didn't, you know, latch on and take firm hold of Chris Brazel's open spot gives him hope and gives him a little bit of sense of urgency. Like, oh, wait a minute. Don't forget me here. Include me in this battle for this spot.
1: Austin, we've talked with you so much about the linebacker position and how much deeper Tennessee is now versus what it had a season ago. Do you feel like that group is kind of living up to the hype so far this offseason? And where does Arion Carter fit in that as he gets healthy again and clearly from all reports as well is starting to look like the best version of himself too?
23: Yeah, you know, Arion's the leader of that group. You know, I mean, does he have as much time on task in the defense? No, that'd be, you know, the Campbell kid. But, you know, I think when it comes to pure talent, Arion's as good as it gets. And, you know, he's the leader in that room. And then you have Jeremiah Tealander and Edwin Spillman and then Amari Campbell. And then you have those young kids. And don't even count the true freshmen who they have a lot of high hopes for, and T.J. White. You know, and so you look at this group, and they are just really, really, really talented. And it's hard not to be excited if you're William Inge, if you're Jim Knowles, if you're Josh Heupel, because there's a lot of depth there. There's a lot of talent there. Now, with that comes also the responsibility of getting them to the field, which puts a little extra pressure on William Inge because you're only going to play so many, and everybody wants to play. So inevitably, you're going to have to, you know, you're going to have to be able to massage a few egos in the room, so to speak. I think that there's a bunch of kids that are going to want to play. They're not going to be happy. People around them are not going to be happy because there's only so many kids that can play. And you know, I do think, what does Tennessee do with the lack of Leos, with the lack of edges? I mean, I think you're going to see some bigger defensive ends playing that spot. But does Tennessee play more three linebacker sets this year because of that and use some of the athleticism from Arion Carter, you know, in a different way than he was used before? Maybe that's possible. And if that's the case, then that gives you a little bit more wiggle room to get more players to the field.
0: Austin, I feel the same, maybe a little bit less, about the offensive line position with the incorporation of Ari Williams as well. You can almost forget about Sham Umaroff a little bit because Jesse Perry's there, but Jesse can play right tackle as well, and you move David over to left. How confident are you in on this group? And I guess it's good to have some depth and experience, but how confident are you in this group going into 26?
23: Well, last year, they kind of got their tail whipped in spring ball and even in fall camp, and then they were really good in the season, you know, because it's different when you're going against it every day versus different when you're going against it one time. I have a lot of high hopes for this team. I think David Sanders is poised to go boom. I love Jesse Perry. They've got to get more consistent play out of Pendleton at center. I think that is paramount. I think he's got to be better than he was a year ago. He was solid a year ago, but I think, you know, he just has to be better. Not having Wendell Moy out there in spring, I thought, pushed some of this group. It also kind of exposed them a little bit. He'll be back coming off the off-season stuff, and you know, that'll obviously help this group a ton in fall camp and then once the season gets here. And you're right. I think Ori Williams and what he's able to do or not do will determine what they do with Jesse Perry and Sham Umaroff.
0: Yeah, fascinating approach. Do not envy that even a little bit, man. Austin, baseball's recruiting's picked up as well, man. Where's Josh Elander and this new team that he's been able to put his DNA all over so far in the offseason with the portal additions that they've had?
23: Yeah, obviously got the pitcher last night, you know, from South Carolina. They've got to continue to add hitters you know, and they got a good group of key guys back in that regard, as far as, you know, getting them re-upped, you know, for roster retention for next spring. But I think they need to add, you know, a couple more quality bats and continue to add to the pitching staff. I know it's not gone as fast as some fans would want it to go, but there have been a lot of portal additions the last few years that happened in the month of July for Tennessee baseball. We'll see if that continues this year. Better hope it continues.
1: Right. Austin, kind of weird that Dusty May might have the opportunity to draft Nate Amon tonight, even though Dusty May is not officially the Dallas Mavericks head coach yet. That's where one mock draft had Nate going in the NBA draft. What have you heard about Nate's stock, and what do you expect tonight for Tennessee's most recent lottery pick?
23: Yeah, he's one that, like, it wouldn't surprise me if he went higher than people expected, because I think a lot of people, you get a lot of that pre-draft, you know, posturing and positioning, you know, oh, yeah, we don't like him, even though you really do, because you don't want somebody else to take him, and, you know. So it wouldn't surprise me at all if he went a little higher than people thought. The upside's there. The NBA loves upside, and that's how they
1: heard about Nate's stock, and what do you expect tonight for Tennessee's most recent lottery pick?
23: Yeah, he's one that, like, it wouldn't surprise me if he went higher than people expected, because I think a lot of people, you get a lot of that pre-draft, you know, posturing and positioning, you know, oh, yeah, we don't like him, even though you really do, because you don't want somebody else to take him, and, you know. So it wouldn't surprise me at all if he went a little higher than people thought. The upside's there. The NBA loves upside, and that's how they draft, based off of what they think you're going to be 3 years from now, not what you are now. But for Nate, I think it's more about fit than it is anything else. It's about where you go, going to a place that's not going to put too much on you too soon, with a nice, you know, group of veterans around you. I think that's the biggest thing for Nate going into the ninth NBA draft.
1: 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Get the latest on all things Tennessee, as always, at VolQuest.com. Appreciate you as always, Austin. We'll do it again
0: next
1: week.
0: Appreciate
23: you guys. Thank you.
1: Yes, sir. Austin Price with us this morning. Big deal for Nate Amon, obviously, and just getting that to what Austin said. Organization that believes in the potential.
0: For sure.
1: But also Ramon is going to have the patience to let him reach his ceiling at his pace. Nate isn't, in my opinion, going to be the type of player to come in and have the immediate impact of some of these other guys. But if you have the right patience and plan for him, he might end up being better than a lot of the guys that are picked ahead of him who are going to be more pro-ready players right away. Fair way to put it?
0: It is. He's still not even grown up yet. He's, you know, the way Savage kind of explained it is, he was on a smaller circuit coming out of high school. You saw what the potential was, that he was a five-star through and through, and he's still in that growth period. Austin's 100% correct. Like, his projection is through the ceiling. Like, there's no ifs, ands, or buts about it. He's got an outside shot. He's got handles. He's got the size. The frame is barely even touched when it comes down to him adding muscle and bulk to it. He can get above the rim. He's got a mid-range. He's a big that can handle the ball, that can, you know, back somebody down from time to time, like he was Kevin Garnett in his era. You know what I'm saying? Like, it's that type of talent that he possesses. So you got to go with the potential side of what he is. I hadn't seen him go no higher than 9 in some of the mocks. I think when it first came out for Nate Amon, it was around 11. Some people put him at 13, none lottery picks and stuff like that. Nate's, I think, draft starts from 6 to 9 is the way I kind of view it tonight for him. Atlanta was the team at 8, and now it was shifted to the Dallas Mavericks. And I think I saw 1 or 2 other teams in that conversation as well.
1: Coming up, this is my first show being on during the World Cup, and I'm very excited to welcome so many of you to the game that I love so much. The U.S. men's national team got great news yesterday. I'll tell you what it is coming up next.
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18: A better life with Dr. Sanjay Gupta.
19: Osteoporosis affects millions of people in the United States and around the world. It's a disease that basically causes someone's bones to become weak, brittle, and porous, which can increase their risk of fractures. Now, the good news here is there are things you can do other than, or in addition to, taking medications to prevent fractures before it's too late. One is to up your intake of calcium and vitamin D. You also want to eat more protein. One functional medicine dietitian told us that that helps build muscle, and if you're building muscle strength, then you are also building bone strength. You want to be mindful of your workouts. The best ways to build bone density, one therapist told us, are going to be resistance exercises like lifting weights, and also exercises that make your bones take a bit of an impact, such as jumping or even running, just loading the bones a little bit more. I'm Dr. Sanjay Gupta, helping you live a better life.
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8: Arrington, 840 westbound on the off-ramp to Horton Highway. We've got a crash. Woodbine, Thompson Lane, an accident west of Nolensville Pike. And Pegram, 40 westbound past McCrory Lane. Earlier vehicle fire. Police are on the scene. No problems on 24 or 65. I'm Christy O'Brien.
9: Wrapping up hour three this morning on Ramon and Will. Glad you're with us. Glad to be back. I've been sitting on some takes. Ramon's, I'm sure, had things he wanted to catch me up on.
10: I need to hear from you.
9: We'll catch up on a bunch coming up in hour four at 9:20. 615-737-1045, our number. Oh, the U.S. is so good at soccer, guys. I love it so much.
10: Preach, Will.
9: The U.S. men's national team is cooking. Mauricio Pochettino has already tied for the most wins ever at a World Cup for a manager in U.S. men's soccer history.
10: That's tough.
9: And he has coached two games. He has won two games. Good vibes are continuing.
10: Yeah.
9: You see the good news yesterday.
10: About Turkey, eh? No, who?
9: Christian Pulisic is back to full training.
10: Is he really?
9: Back to full training for the first time since June 11th, having recovered from an injured left calf that he first injured 2 days before the 4-1 victory against Paraguay. So he played the first half, exited at halftime. He aggravated the injury. Then he just got kicked, was what they kept saying. He just got kicked in the calf a bunch by Paraguay. And he was back at training yesterday, a critical step for him to play again. Now, the question becomes, Ramon, how much do you play him Thursday? Thursday's match has no factor at all. U.S. has already won the group. They're likely going to take on Bosnia, but that's still very much up in the air with a lot to be sorted out.
10: Mm-hmm.
9: The U.S. has a very reasonable pathway to, at the very least, the quarterfinal of the World Cup.
10: Okay.
9: I mean, the vibes could not be more different from where we were even just a month ago when things were bleak around this team. And I mean very bleak around this team. I cannot believe how quickly things have changed for them. And what Poch has done, Mauricio Pochettino, what the players have done to take up the style that he wants to play, the high press, the just excitement that they brought back to the game. The fact that they have done all of that, Ramon, with Christian Pulisic playing 45 minutes in this tournament is shocking. Shocking. If you had told me the U.S. would have already won the group going into the Turkey match 30 days ago, I would have been pleasantly surprised.
10: Yeah.
9: If you had told me they would do that with Pulisic playing one half, I would have been absolutely floored.
10: How good is Pulisic?
9: In my opinion, he is already the best U.S. men's soccer player of all time.
10: Okay. Does he play MLS?
9: No.
10: He's international.
9: He has never played in MLS. Right now, he plays for AC Milan. It's Lucas's club in Italy.
10: Uh-huh.
9: He is a Champions League winner at Chelsea. Played for Borussia Dortmund in Germany. Made a move to Germany when he was, I believe, 14. When he was a teenager.
10: Wow.
9: His
10: family left.
9: Ability. Yeah, like they moved to Germany for him to get that level of training, and it's worked. I think he's the best player to ever wear a U.S. shirt.
10: Get out.
9: I really do.
10: Okay.
9: I was saying that 4 years ago. With what he has achieved in Europe, with what he has done consistently for a number of different clubs, a number of different leagues, with what he has done for the national team, I think he's the best of all time for U.S. men's soccer already. Now, Landon Donovan and Clint Dempsey would have something to say about that, as would Tim Howard.
10: Mm-hmm.
9: Apples and oranges is difficult to compare a goalkeeper and a winger anyway. But for me, I think you could at least say he's the most talented player to ever play for the U.S. men's national team.
10: This raises the American profile when it comes to the
9: massively.
10: World Cup.
9: Okay. Massively.
10: Gotcha.
9: And internationally, I think the U.S. is probably seen as marginally more respectable.
10: Okay.
9: based on what they've already done. What matters to me is the impact that this has on the next generation, because so many of these players are around my age and watched Landon Donovan score 16 years ago against Algeria to advance to the round of 16 to get to that next step in 2010 in South Africa as the pivotal moment that got a lot of people to believe in U.S. soccer. There have been moments. Women's team have been the same way because they've been so good since the beginning of the Women's World Cup about 30, 40 years ago, that your ability to inspire a younger generation and make more kids want to invest in soccer and play soccer matters.
10: Yeah.
9: And that's why this World Cup matters so much for us. It is a chance on home soil in a lot of kids' backyards and stadiums that they watch games played in on Saturdays and Sundays and Mondays and Thursdays and all the things in the NFL, to think, oh, I could do that and be inspired to do it one day. And so, yeah, like there is a massive, massive opportunity here. If the U.S. makes it to the quarterfinal of the World Cup, to raise the profile of this sport for the foreseeable future in this country. I truly believe that. And the television numbers are backing it up, because they're doing like major, major, major television numbers right now on English and Spanish viewers watching these games, watching U.S. games specifically.
10: Is this a little bit of the benefit of more teams in the World Cup this year, though, too?
9: Not as far as the U.S.
10: is concerned. They're winning.
9: Like, I think the fact that there are a couple of things at play on why the U.S. has started so well. First of all, when you are a host, you get seeded in the same pot as the best teams in the world.
10: Okay.
9: So you're taking teams out of four different pots, basically seeded as the upper quarter, middle two quarters, and the bottom quarter of teams.
10: Mm-hmm.
9: When you are a host country, you cannot be in the same group as the top teams in the world, because you are drawn out of the same pot as them.
10: Okay.
9: So you have an inherent advantage as a host nation playing teams that are worse than what you would play if you were seated where you're actually supposed to be. So that's number one. And secondly, like, this is just the generation that was always supposed to be the best for the U.S. Like, there is a direct correlation between, in my opinion, Major League Soccer investing more in its youth academies and its development system and MLS's profile climbing, and the profile of a lot of the U.S. players climbing. A guy like Tyler Adams benefited from a better youth setup in New York, and is able to go to Salzburg and Leipzig and now Bournemouth in England. Weston McKennie, FC Dallas product. Like, again, it's like I said before the tournament. If you want the U.S. men's national team to succeed, you want MLS to succeed, because a lot of our youth talent and academy talent starts here, and then we'll go to Europe as teenagers. Alex Freeman, son of Antonio Freeman, the former Green Bay Packer, who scored the second goal the other day against Australia, is a player who was in Orlando City's academy, then moves to Villarreal. He got his opportunity in the national team because of Orlando City identifying him, and Pochettino talked about it, and Oscar Pereja saying, I believe in this guy, after he was denied from Miami's academy. Like it, so I think the profile of MLS taking a step forward has helped the national team. Being a host country has certainly helped. The home field advantage a part of it, because Seattle was a massive home field advantage.
10: Yes, it was. It was insane.
9: For the U.S., that place was rocking, supporters had to be up in the upper deck, which is a separate issue. And I just think, I don't know, it just feels like this generation is built more on players playing in Europe than ever before.
10: No doubt.
9: This U.S. men's national team has more players playing abroad than any other U.S. men's national team squad before it, and you're seeing the benefits of that as well.
10: I'm laughing at our chat. James in here. Let me embarrass him. Ramon, name two players on the team. I don't know. That's why I'm asking.
9: That's
10: Will.
9: Okay. That's the beauty of the World Cup, is that you don't have to. We're all on the same team.
10: Exactly. Don't be this soccer
9: I'm not going to gatekeep it.
10: Yeah, exactly. Don't be that guy,
9: Christian
10: James.
9: Pulisic, Fuller, and Balogun. Those are the two guys that you need to know most.
10: You know what I know? USA.
9: Yeah, that's right.
10: That's all I need to know, right? Like, at this point, like, and that's what's cool about watching them win. It's the same thing that happened, I feel like, in the in hockey as well. Like, the momentum grew, and then it became like a storyline behind the momentum. And then at that point, everybody came together to watch United States beat, what was it, Canada? Like, seriously. Like, this is what it's all about, in my personal opinion. Like, I'm new to this. I'm enjoying it. I did turn on yesterday, watch France play in Mbappe, and just wowed by how I'm thinking to myself, like, all this is going to

0: And then you had Erling Haaland for Norway.
1: Mm-hmm.
0: Also scoring two goals. Like, that triple header, you're never going to get any better.
1: No doubt.
0: In a day of group stage games than Messi, Mbappe, Haaland. I guess for me, right now, Kylian Mbappe is the best player in the world, in my opinion. A lot of folks will still tell you it's Messi. And
2: still?
0: Yeah. Yeah, still. Okay. Like, he's just, it's a bit different. He walks a little bit more. He picks his moments, but those moments are still as magical as ever. That's the thing with Messi. Like, his control, the way he can just control the ball and just have it stick to his foot. Still think back to seeing it for the first time for the League's Cup final here 3 years ago. I've never seen anything like it in my life.
1: That's crazy.
0: Never seen anything like it. And still on this stage against the best in the world. He's got five goals already.
1: Still doing it.
0: Five goals in the World Cup so far. U.S. soccer viewership, I mentioned that. 14.78 million. On English language television alone against Australia. Fourth largest audience for a men's World Cup match in the U.S. And the record was set a week ago when 18 million watched the U.S. beat Paraguay 4-1.
1: Yeah.
0: Crazy. Largest soccer telecast in U.S. history is still the 2015 Women's World Cup final when the U.S. beat Japan with 22.3 million viewers.
1: Mm-hmm.
0: I think if the U.S. makes a World Cup quarterfinal, that number goes down. I think you will see the most watched soccer match in United States history this month. I really do. And I think it's going to be the U.S. men against somebody, hopefully in a quarterfinal against somebody like Spain, because that would be unbelievable.
1: And MLS benefits from this.
0: I think it does.
1: Hands down.
0: I think the whole sport benefits from it. I think this, we could look back at this as a pivotal moment where soccer took a bigger step towards becoming a major sport in this country. For people like me and in my generation, specifically speaking for myself, I think it's already past sports like hockey and baseball for a lot of people.
1: Yeah.
0: Not speaking for everyone. No, like, obviously, soccer is still behind those big four.
1: Yeah.
0: But I think it's knocking right on the door of the National Hockey League, in my opinion.
1: Obviously, and here's what I would say, too. I know we're up against it, but, like, soccer fans, when they're in it, you can't pull them away from it. I saw this firsthand, going to Geodis. Nashville SC, like the fans that go there, everybody's in uniform. Everybody's cheerful. Like, you see the culture of what soccer is here, even just in Nashville.
0: Right.
1: And I never thought Nashville would do soccer the way it's doing right now. But Nashville SC, of course, wins help as well.
0: I mean, like, the win over Paraguay had more viewers than the last game of the NBA Finals.
1: Did it really?
0: Yeah.
1: Didn't realize that.
0: Yeah. Like, that. This is something we're going to continue to talk about, just like we talk about the NBA Finals, because you guys are watching it and we're watching it, and it is the thing captivating our attention the most in sports right now. So, Thursday, come out to Geodis Park. Lucas and I will be there.
1: Yeah.
0: We'll be on the mic, hanging out with the people, Geodis Park, watch party, USA, Turkey A, late Thursday night. It's going to be a blast. Soccer is a sport that is most enjoyed watching with a group of people as well. It is a community sport, especially when our community is our country.
1: No doubt.
0: In the U.S. So I'm pumped. That is one of the biggest things I'm excited about being back home is, like, I'm about to be so locked in. I almost stayed up last night for the Jordan-Algeria game. I did not.
1: Really?
0: But I almost did. I was watching Widow's Bay instead. 615-737-1045 is our number. Oklahoma hoisting the College World Series title. Speaking of TV ratings. Some interesting stuff coming out of the College World Series. We'll talk about it next.
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4: A better life with Dr. Sanjay Gupta.
5: Few people now have asked me about a TikTok trend that they've come across. It's called 75 Hard. The challenge was created by entrepreneur and author Andy Frisella, who calls it a, quote, transformative mental toughness program and an Ironman for your brain. So here's what it entails. Eat a structured diet with no alcohol, drink a gallon of water, read 10 pages of nonfiction, take a progress photo, and complete 2 45-minute workouts, one of them outdoors, every day for 75 days. Quite a challenge. We asked CNN fitness contributor Dana Santis about this, who reminded us that sustainable fitness isn't about punishment or proving discipline through extremes. It's about building habits that integrate into your lifestyle in a way that feels supportive and repeatable. If you ask me, that's going to be the key to long-term success. I'm Dr. Sanjay Gupta, helping you live a better life.
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16: 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No problems on 24 or 65. No unusual delays on 40 or 440. 840 running accident free. I'm Christy O'Brien.
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18: 904, good morning, live from the Circa Sports at the Mint Kentucky Downs Studio. I'm Justin Hawkins. A blockbuster NBA trade last night per Shams Charania. The Milwaukee Bucks are trading Giannis Antetokounmpo and Bobby Portis to the Miami Heat for Tyler Hero, three other players, as well as three first-round draft picks, including the number 13 overall pick in tonight's NBA draft, a pick swap, and a second-round pick as well. In the NFL, training camp dates were released yesterday across the league for the Titans. Rookies will report to Vanderbilt Health Football Center a month from today, Thursday, July 23rd. Then the veterans, they will report the following Tuesday, July 28th. Joint practices were also announced with the Titans practicing with the 49ers in Santa Clara on August 11th, and they'll practice against the Seahawks in Nashville on August 21st. And finally, a practice against the Bears in Nashville August 27th before the preseason finale on the 29th. In college baseball last night, Oklahoma crushed North Carolina in Game 3 of the Men's College World Series 13-2 to win their third college baseball national championship and first since 1994. The Sooners become the seventh straight SEC team to win the title. 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
21: Away we go into the fourth and final hour on this Tuesday. Glad you're with us. Sun's out. Feels nice outside. Summer is fully upon us. Nashville, Tennessee. Thankful for it. We're in the month leading up to training camp, which the Titans officially announced will be July 23rd for rookies, July 28th for the vets. What does Ramon need to catch me up on? We're just going to have a blanket, just open, what did I miss? And what you missed from me over the last week, and just a blanket reaction to a bunch of stuff, because Jeffrey Simmons got paid, minicamp ended, Cam apparently had a good day at the end of it, World Cup has been in full swing, we'll get into that a little bit, NBA has just totally changed, College World Series, bunch of stuff's happened in the week and a half I've been out. And I'm glad to be back. It's good to get back to work.
22: Glad to have you back, man.
21: Still fiddling with my ring, getting used to having a ring on, because I've never been a ring guy other than like one semester of wearing a state championship ring in high school. But I'll get used to it eventually.
22: No doubt about it, man. Every time you raise your hands up, I'm like, what is that? Oh, that's his ring on his finger, man. Like, it's kind of weird seeing you with one the first time around. I actually like the one that you got, too. I looked at it, and I was like, man, I might want to buy one of those.
21: But oh, okay. Yeah,
22: it's a good design.
21: I'm a good influence.
22: It's a manly design, but it's also super unique,
21: too. It's got,
22: too.
21: like the beveled edge on it, I think is what it's called. I don't know.
22: I never forget. It was one thing, too, when we were looking for our rings. I got my wife a ring. One of her, she only had one rule. She's like, yeah, you can. I actually just don't do like a diamond ring, like just flooded
21: you
22: with
21: diamonds. You couldn't do a diamond?
22: Like, you know, some men do like diamond studs around their rings or like little small diamonds. And I was just like, okay,
21: we run in a little bit different circles, clearly, because I am not familiar with any guy ever having diamonds on their rings.
22: I was like, this
21: I'm not friends with NFL players that I was co-workers with for 11 years. I'm friends with you, who was an NFL player, and Blaine and Slay. I like, we've got some pro athletes who I like to think I'm friends with, but no, I do not run in circles of people who have diamonds on their wedding bands.
22: Well, I will say this, to your point, that is the crowd, okay? Where the guys get their wives this big gaudy diamond, and usually the dudes will get like a, I don't know, some type of diamonds in a wedding band or something like that. It was just like her own rule, and it's like, your ring can't outshine mine. I was like, that's fair.
21: Yeah, very
22: fair. That's fair. That's real fair when you think about the day and what it means. It's not about the guy much at all on that day.
21: We do, as a society, need to come up with the male equivalent of the engagement ring.
22: Mm.
21: I think Bert's talked about this. I've discussed this before. Women get the engagement ring.
22: Yes.
21: What do we get?
22: Hold up, engagement and the band. or bands.
0: Right. But I just mean in the engagement. It's like, how does everyone know that we're off the market? Everyone knows that our fiancés are off the market when they get an engagement ring. Like, should we get like a necklace? A watch?
22: First time you put yours on officially is when you got married. Like, you didn't walk around. Right. Women can walk around with engagement rings.
0: Exactly.
2: It's got to be something you can distinguish between because everybody wears a watch or a necklace or something but typical. If you had a ring on, obviously that signifies something completely different.
0: A lot of women wear rings, though, before they're engaged.
22: What if men had to get their ears pierced?
2: Not on that finger, though.
0: Not like that.
2: It's forbidden.
0: I think you'd be surprised.
2: Really?
22: On what?
0: On, like, your left ring finger. Like, there are still people that aren't engaged or aren't married who have rings on that finger at times.
22: I have seen that.
0: Yeah.
22: I've seen that as a detractor.
0: It's not super common.
2: Shame on them.
22: You talking about No, I've seen it as my sister-in-law wears one just because, like, it's just like, okay, you wear it to detract people from trying to talk to you and stuff like that.
0: Smart.
22: So there's a rule behind it. Like, you don't want to be bothered. Well, put on a fake wedding ring.
0: I know there's the big trend on social media that the male equivalent of flowers is banana bread.
22: Huh?
2: What?
0: Like men get women flowers, women bake men banana bread.
22: I ride with that.
0: That's our equivalent. That's what we get as gifts.
2: I'll take that.
22: I'll take that.
0: Oh, absolutely. You kidding me? I love
22: banana
0: bread.
22: What you get a guy, though. A pinky ring? No, it's still a ring.
0: Yeah.
22: Then you wouldn't really use it if pinky rings aren't your thing.
0: I'm going to have to workshop that.
22: Watch is the only thing.
2: Well, not everybody's a tattoo.
22: I deserve a new watch. Tattoos?
2: Yeah.
22: But
2: I do a finger tattoo.
22: That's a mistake.
2: Why? I do a finger tattoo.
22: I know, but I've seen people have to redo those tattoos. It's the only thing.
2: What's the comedian, Pete, what's his last name?
22: Davis?
2: Yeah.
22: What about
2: He doesn't have any tattoos anymore.
22: He doesn't?
2: No, he got them all removed.
22: Oh, that's crazy. Good for him.
0: Mike on YouTube says, nothing wrong with men having diamonds in their engagement ring. I personally want diamonds in mine. No, I didn't say there's anything wrong with it.
22: I don't think there's anything wrong.
0: No, definitely not. I had not heard of that.
22: Yeah, no.
0: But you do you.
2: See, for me, I went with wood.
22: Huh?
2: My wedding ring has wood in it.
22: Oh,
2: it's got titanium on the outside for the band.
0: Okay.
2: And then it has wood in the middle of it.
22: They sell a ton of those in Hawaii. You can see those rings right there, super unique right there. I ended up getting like a cheap tungsten ring in Hawaii one time. Just happened to be buying stuff. We went there for our honeymoon or whatever.
0: Mm-hmm.
22: It was pretty doggone sweet. I enjoyed it. I almost died.
0: Oh, what? How did you almost die in your honeymoon?
2: Story
0: it's a
2: time.
0: Big deep breath.
22: It is.
0: How long is the story?
22: Still traumatic. It's not very long. We did the couple thing. Okay, we go out there and you know how it is going on vacations with couples. Yeah. You'll get to that point again. Now married guy over there, okay? And they get out in the canoes, okay? In the cold.
0: Uh-huh.
22: Non-swimmer I am, okay? And I'm thinking to myself, well, we can't just sit on the sideline. This is a situation in which I, too, as a man, as a husband, have to show my wife I'm brave enough to be in the canoe with her. And we can look, you know, very cinematic to the people. Look at that couple over there. They look so happy. They must be newlyweds. Yes, is what I'm thinking. My foolish behind says, you know what? You know how to swim. I'll figure it out. I put on a life vest. We'll be fine. Get in the canoe. And it's not one of those bigger canoes. It's one of those canoes where you just like, you got to have a good core. Will did not. Did not understand how to roll on either side. I rolled too quick. I felt it. When it rocked again, and we fell over.
0: Oh, no.
22: Non-swimmer, okay?
0: No.
22: And I am holding on to dear life. Keisha's telling me, Mom, just let go. We're going to go. You got on the... You have on the vest. You're fine. No, I'm not. I'm yelling to my homeboy, come get me. Because I'm thinking to my mom, Keisha can't save me like this. And that's still a touchy situation for us. She's like, you didn't trust me to save your life. I'm like, Keisha, I would have drowned you, okay? I'd have pushed you up. The guy, the lifeguard, finally spots me as I'm waddling in the water like, help me, okay? Dude gets out there. He's a native guy. On top of being a lifeguard, he tells me, you shouldn't be out here. I said, you know what? You're right. I'll never go out there again. Almost died. Keisha continually tells me, you could have just stood up. I'm telling her, I couldn't have just stood up. If I could have just stood up, I'd have felt the bottom. I could not feel
0: that's the point,
22: exactly.
0: To feel the bottom so you can stand.
22: Oh, I can stand. They don't believe. I'm like, oh, my God.
0: They do tell you in the instructional videos you're not supposed to stand up. You're supposed to just like... You're supposed to lay down and just let the current take you.
22: Listen.
0: Until you get to a still point in the water, and then you stand up, and then you get back in.
22: I got one good idea for us at this station. That's it. That's all the free one I'm giving.
0: Okay.
22: Buck and I need to document us learning how to swim, period. at this point. I know he does. He's the only white guy I know that don't know how to swim. Tell me another one.
0: I can't tread water, exactly. But that's not as uncommon.
22: But if your canoe had flipped over, you would have been able to get to the cove. I mean, to the shore.
0: I've watched the instructional videos. You just lay down, you kick your feet up, and you let it carry you.
22: Because you have no fear of water.
0: So you could get trapped like in a rock.
22: Yeah.
0: If you try to stand up.
22: Ah.
2: I think that's how it is. You can swim and have a fear of water.
22: You do?
2: I don't like the ocean at all.
22: Well, ocean is different. We don't belong in there.
2: But
22: we don't.
0: I'm not a good swimmer, but I can swim.
2: So like in a river, you can't see your feet below you because the water's so murky.
0: That's right.
2: Yeah, I'm.
22: But the shoreline is closer.
2: If I can stand, I can stand. I'm fine. If I have to swim, no.
22: Did you take lessons, Will? Because you said you know how to swim, but don't know how to tread.
0: Oh yeah, no. The Brentwood Y, you had to like pass a swim test just to be able to go in the pool.
22: Of course.
0: At a certain age. Yeah. Like you, and I took him as a little kid too.
22: I just figured if you knew how to swim, like treading and everything else was easy. Oh, you got to continue to go back.
0: Treading water is hard.
22: Boom. There it is.
0: I think I'm weird in this. I've never been able to tread water very successfully. Ever.
22: Which is crazy because
0: I'm bad at it.
22: So you're comfortable just jumping in a lake?
0: Yeah. Why not?
22: You are?
0: I mean, I like to have a life jacket on if I'm like out of a boat or something. Well, that's just good. That's just practical. Swimmers, that's just good safety.
22: Swimmers don't tell you this. People that know how to swim, I feel like, just tell you, just jump in and it'll be okay.
0: No. Well, I mean, there's other boats going around. Like, you never know what's in there. So, 100% use precaution.
2: I can still swim in the lake, but doesn't mean I really want to swim in the lake.
0: Well, plus, I don't want to be working. Like, if I'm at a lake with friends and I want to get in the water, I probably have a beer in my hand.
22: Mm-hmm.
0: And so I don't want to be treading water. I want to be able to just float there and drink my beer and hang out and
22: fully understand.
0: But I just have guys be dudes.
22: But like the way swimmers speak about like swimming is the way soccer fans. Yes, exactly. The way soccer fans speak about soccer too. You know what I'm saying?
0: A lot of gatekeeping from Big Swim out there.
22: Straight up, you don't know how to. You're an athlete, so. You're a person that
0: I always love that. You're an athlete. Yeah. That blocking 300 pound lineman has nothing to do with the ability to tread water or swim.
22: That's
0: like, I had a friend tell me that once when I started golfing. It's like, oh, but you're an athlete. You're a college athlete. You should be good at it. Zero correlation between swinging a golf club and running long distances.
22: Thank you.
0: Could not be less correlation.
22: Thank you, man.
0: Yeah, that's right.
22: I'm not asking for a pat on the back. I just need understanding. The one time I did take lessons, I told you this story before. This lady took me in the middle. Like, I went to the bottom and touched the 12.
0: Were you with a bunch of, like, 8-year-olds?
22: Hey, fight me.
0: Where do you even go to take adult swim lessons?
22: I went to the Y. I did.
0: I mean, that's a good place to start.
22: I went to the Y.
0: They got everything.
22: They do. And this lady had me on the floaty, the red lifesaver floaty.
0: Yeah, right.
22: And I got very comfortable. I dropped all the way to the bottom, come up, blowing bubbles and everything, but I was right next to the ledge, okay?
0: I would pay so much money to do this. Like, if we made this like a Zone TV original.
22: No, for real.
0: Just following Ramon and Buck learning how to swim, and we put it on YouTube.
22: Mm-hmm.
0: Have one of the army of people that we meet here from time to time at the station who apparently work with us. Like, just have one of our promotions people just go video you guys and put it on YouTube. Our subscribers would go through the roof.
2: I just have a caller that offered some swim lessons.
22: But where are they from?
2: Bellevue, said, that's pretty far from Hendersonville.
22: I'll do it. My kid goes to school out there.
2: Well, call back, Derek.
22: Yeah.
2: Call back.
22: Trey Smith just learned last year, too.
0: Oh, okay.
22: He did.
0: He's also taking golf lessons. I see him on Instagram golfing a bunch now.
22: He did. Trey Smith just learned, too. I'm not sure if he still know how to swim, but I do, because that's the other part. But he learned as well. But the story about the floaty, she took me away from the wall. Uh-huh. I go out, and I'm already breathing heavy. My anxiety's picking up. And she let go of me. And when I rolled back, I never went back to another lesson. I panicked. I was scared out of my mind. And
0: I understand.
22: I had a guy at the gym yesterday telling me, man, listen, you work out and you do a swim workout, it's going to be so much better for you.
0: It is a good workout because it's muscles and cardio.
22: I want to do
0: it. It's everything. Listen, as much as Buck brags about the privileges that he has had in life, the fact that he has had all those privileges and didn't take like swim lessons from like Michael Phelps is crazy to me.
22: Oh, for real? You said from Phelps?
0: Yeah, I'm surprised Ryan Lochte wasn't like teaching him. Like, oh yeah, I see Missy Franklin for my swim lessons. Like, he's about the only kid who's had bottle service who's not had swim lessons.
22: Facts. Facts. He's the only one I know.
0: Brent wants to chime in on swim lessons. What's up, Brent?
22: Morning, Brent.
1: Hey, how's it going?
22: We're good, man. Good morning.
1: Yeah, I was in the Navy from 99 to 05, and it was pretty funny just seeing showing up to boot camp on and seeing how many people joined the Navy and had no idea how to swim. We had to, when you get there, after you go through all your medical stuff, they take you to the swim deck, and they got multiple sets of bleachers, and we're telling you to, if you know how to swim, sit in these. If you, you know, if you think you know how to swim, sit over here. If you don't know how to swim, sit over here, and we'll do lessons. And they had to move so many bleachers over for the people that joined up and had no idea how to swim. It was pretty kind of comical.
22: Are you serious? Wow. Like, you live in water, basically.
1: Yeah, I mean, there's a lot of different jobs in the Navy, but more likely you're going to be on a ship at some point. So you probably ought to know how to,
0: yeah, probably,
1: to swim in case you fall off. But, yeah, it was pretty comical.
0: Thank you, Brent.
22: They're just using y'all as crutches, everybody else on the ship. Well, if I fall, Brent will come save me.
1: I went through rescue swimmer school. Come on.
0: Wow.
22: Brent, don't tease me.
0: Thank you for your service, Brent. Appreciate
22: you. Thank you, Brent. Seriously.
1: Y'all have a good day.
0: You too. Yes, sir. You too. That's crazy.
22: Even in the Navy. My uncle did. He did the Marines as well. Said, like, one of the first days you get there, you jump off from, like, a 12 or 15-foot platform into the water. Like, I'm not sure if I'm accurate on that, Brent, but you immediately go in the water.
0: From ESPN PR on Twitter, ESPN delivered the most watched men's college World Series pre-championship finals ever. 1.4 million average viewers for men's college World Series, up 34% from last year. 2 mil watched UNC West Virginia, third most watched pre-finals game on record. Interested to see what the numbers look like from OU UNC as Oklahoma won the national title last night.
22: Shout out.
0: College baseball trending up.
22: There we are.
0: I think especially with some of the proposed changes to Major League Baseball and the drafts, I think college baseball is a rocket ship.
22: The international side of that, though, well, I think it's the talent is about to go up, but the international side of the MLB is very fascinating.
0: Basically, the advice I have right now is when you see stories come out about MLB proposing something or the players' union proposing something, take it for what it's worth. It's just a proposal.
22: Mm-hmm.
0: Because we're going to get locked out next year of Major League Baseball. It's just going to happen. Just go ahead and accept it. There's going to be a lockout. And right now, both sides are just throwing stuff at the wall and seeing what sticks and seeing what they can actually agree on. Because they appear to be very far apart.
22: Mm-hmm.
0: Very far apart. Coming up, what did I miss the last week and a half? What did Ramon miss from me on takes he would have heard? We'll catch each other up on a number of things next.
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12: A better life with Dr. Sanjay Gupta.
26: They say consistency is key, but sometimes you just gotta switch it up. A new study out of Harvard School of Public Health found that varying your exercise routine could add years to your life. What exercise someone did didn't matter much. What did matter was that all the exercises together worked all the muscle groups in their body. Now, an added benefit to changing things up is it can help you push through the plateau effect. That's when your body gets so efficient at doing something that you actually stop getting better at it. And we know from previous research that specializing in any one sport at a young age can make someone actually more prone to injury. And as experts we talk to point out, even elite athletes switch up things with their workouts, making sure to target strength, cardio, flexibility, balance, and doing that every single week. I'm Dr. Sanjay Gupta, helping you live a better life.
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0: Phone rolls on our number 4615737-1045, the number. So when I left on June the 12th, the World Cup hadn't started yet, and OTAs was wrapping up. So I was out for mandatory minicamp. You have missed a lot of soccer stuff, and a lot of people around Nashville are going,
1: we had people. No. We had people in our chat that were like, I love whenever you guys talk other sports. Like, that was moments.
0: Oh, yeah, no, yeah. I've seen it too.
1: No, while you were gone, I was like, when is Will coming back so we can speak about some hockey? Mm-hmm. I mean, some soccer, hockey, and like everything else.
0: I know,
1: like,
0: they weren't waiting on my hockey takes.
1: They were. It was okay. Good, though. We talked a little bit about it. I deferred it to Stoney and Brother Hawkins back there.
0: But, love it.
1: That conversation did come up. So come on, it's time to recap this thing.
0: Let's start on your end. What did I miss? And for listeners who maybe weren't locked in, or maybe you're on vacation and mandatory minicamp flew by, and it goes by quickly every time. Most meaningful thing that happened last week at mandatory minicamp was what?
1: Cam's accuracy being put to bed. The conversation about completion percentages, I think, because that had drummed up. I think the weekend before minicamp took off, the concerns about, hey, Cam's got to figure this stuff out, and like, hey, what's next, and is he's the quarterback of the future? That conversation got loud, and what can Dable do for him? Will he take this next step? Heck, he's lost 10 pounds. He looked like he need to put 10 pounds back on. Like, there was a lot of that was really drumming up, and to kind of end last week, you speak specifically about that one with two real solid days from a guy that I felt like watching the flow of practice whenever they got done with individual, as far as like O-line doing their stuff, D-line doing their stuff, they went to team stuff. It was nothing but team. They went from one group, then they did the twos, then they do the threes, and then the ones were right back. Then they switched periods.
0: So it kind of had a scrimmage day to end minicamp, right?
1: It was. The big Wednesday, was a big scrimmage. They had a family day on Thursday. It wasn't much to be done about other than come back, and Coach Sala reiterated that 40 days like Moses
0: and 40 nights.
1: Hey, he was dead set. You got 40 days to get yourself together, and that was top of mind.
0: And he let his people go.
1: We talked about this a little bit. We're going to let you go in training camp. We talked about this a little bit on Monday. Right now, it's like the 40 days, what does that mean? And what I liked about what Coach Sala's doing, he's making as much transparency to this team, also to the fan base, too. By saying, we got no excuses for soft tissue injuries. We got zero excuses for if you're not ready and prepared. So I thought that was a super unique into what mini camp was as well. But I think Cam ending mini camp with two solid days.
0: Sure.
1: It flies a little bit more. But that was a big conversation. It was top.
0: Nice.
1: Yeah.
0: So he bounced back.
1: He did bounce back. But again, I could say this and it sound like I'm excuse making for Cam or trying to cover for him and stuff like that. But practices ask for different things.
0: Yeah, practices are just that. They're practices.
1: We're not supposed
0: to judge them statistically as black and white.
1: I was talking to my brother-in-law yesterday. Like, I'd much rather evaluate a guy that's struggling than evaluate an always winner if I'm a coach.
0: Well,
1: Because check me out on this one, too. Eventually, that always winner is going to run into a gauntlet. And if he doesn't know how to adjust to it or know how to be in a bad situation, then what do we learn from all the winning?
0: Sure.
1: Other than you may have been superior against bad competition, or you've only been in your comfort zone. The way I view Cam's mishaps, misses, like you said, when you got to make the layups, make the layup. Like, you can't be Josh Hart deciding midway through a layup versus a dunk type of stuff. Go make the layup. It ain't cute. It ain't pretty, but it's what we need. And that's what I think everybody's wanting from Cam, and I think that's there too. But watching the flow of practice, I felt like the script that he was given was to prepare him for the season versus what the other quarterbacks was getting. It's like, don't mess this up. This is your wheelbox.
0: Yeah.
1: You won't have, like, if Mr. Trubisky goes in the game, I can't personally see him having Cam's playbook. And it's the same book, but Cam's workload is going to be a whole lot more and a whole lot more stringent than the backup usually is, because those guys, if you're going to an NFL backup quarterback, unless it's Nick Foles type of situation.
0: Right.
1: How optimistic can you be? You just want them not mess it up.
0: Sure. Makes sense.
1: Yeah.
0: Makes sense. I do think it's as good of a position the Titans have been in a backup quarterback in a little while.
1: Oh, no doubt.
0: Like, what I saw from Mitch Trubisky makes me feel fine about him having to come in. so far.
1: He looked like a savvy veteran.
0: It's really early, but he does look like a vet who knows the system, knows who he is, knows his limitations, and knows how to run the offense.
1: Mm-hmm.
0: I mean, take it for what it's worth. Obviously, we hope that Cam Ward plays all 17 games and every snap, and Trubisky's in there for mop-up duty of wins in a perfect world. But I'm comfortable with Mitchell Trubisky as the backup quarterback. There's no doubt to me that he is the backup quarterback.
1: I don't want to minimize it either by saying, hey, Cam will just be fine. I do think, hey, steps need to be made with his feet, with his eyes, with his shoulders.
0: Yeah, right.
1: Touch.
0: But that's what these 40 days are for.
1: No doubt.
0: Jim Wyatt wrote at TennesseeTitans.com in an article titled 10 Thoughts After the Titans Wrapped Up Offseason Workouts. He said, quarterback Cam Ward wasn't as bad as some made him out to be during OTAs, and his bounce back during the week's minicamp was probably exaggerated as well. It is safe to say he ended the offseason on a high note, but with room for improvement. He said, getting used to a new offense, new OC, new players around him takes time to adjust for any quarterback. I never expected smooth sailing. We saw ups and downs in May and June. Training camp, joint practices, and preseason games will give us a better clue on how things might go early in the season for Cam Ward and the offense. All very fair. And I think echoes a lot of what we believe as well.
1: Yeah, that's kind of about how I look at it as well.
0: What else do I need to know?
1: What else? Hot routes was expressed just very loudly in a comical way.
0: Like choice routes?
1: Choice routes.
0: Yeah, I heard a little bit
1: about choice
0: that.
1: Routes and option routes is what it was.
0: Oh, okay.
1: Option routes was huge.
2: What kind of option routes are you talking about?
1: That was hilarious.
0: Okay.
1: And he went on a whole spill on that. And the wide receivers room, I think the floor is raised. I don't know how the ceiling goes up, but the floor is raised. I thought that was unique in watching it. D-line depth is going to be huge watching that. Kevin Winston Jr., the excitement for what he can bring to this offense and just how I think you can move this secondary around.
0: Sure.
1: Alonzo, I think, is more than an outside corner. And then, of course, right guard position, watching how that unfolds, too.
0: Okay.
1: One more nugget, too. Wandale Robinson is fast over the middle. He had a play where Cam dumped the ball off to him. He turned wheel, and as he's running, he's yelling, "He didn't touch me!" And it was by far.
0: Nice.
1: It was like a little brother move. You know, one of those, like, "He didn't touch me, I'm not
0: I know those
1: I'm
0: well.
1: Not, it was one of those type of moments for him. Just shows you how quick he is over the middle.
0: Yeah, Jim Wyatt wrote about that, too, at TennesseeTitans.com. Said, in OTAs, it didn't feel like Wandale Robinson and Cam Ward were always on the same page. As too many throws to Wandale fell incomplete, but Wednesday's minicamp practice showed they've come a long way as Wandale Robinson caught 8 passes from Cam Ward, including some darts across the middle in traffic. That's your third down chain mover right there.
1: It is.
0: Wandale Robinson.
1: And I think it's appropriate that he gets a fair share of the footballs coming this way, too. Last one that we have yet to speak about, I'd be remiss if I don't bring it up. I'm not saying he's going to make the roster, but Restrepo's turning heads.
0: That was in Jimmy's piece as well. Said he counted 26 catches for Xavier Restrepo over the course of 7 open practices. The next closest guy was 5 catches behind him.
1: I don't know what it means. I know he's up against the numbers as far as the first 5 go. Him, KJ Osborne, Bryce Oliver, the tight ends. He's fighting.
0: If you had to cut the roster to 53 today, would Xavier Restrepo be on it?
1: I don't think so.
0: I don't think so either.
1: I don't think so.
0: That being said, if he can sustain through all of training camp exactly what he is doing right now, then I might have a different answer for you. If he keeps doing this, and this also does include catching passes from Cam Ward, which he's going to get less opportunities to do in training camp because you do cycle less bodies in and out.
1: For sure.
0: If you are healthy in camp. Like he will catch more passes from Mitchell Trubisky and Will Levis and Hendon Hooker, as long as Will Levis is here, than he will Cam Ward. But if he sustains this, and that's a high bar because he's playing really well right now at practices. If he's able to sustain this, he's certainly got a chance to make this roster again.
1: And that's all you're asking for. If you're him,
0: he's asking for an opportunity.
1: That's it.
0: Right.
1: And continually get the Mason Kinsey treatment eventually.
0: Mm-hmm. Yep. For sure. I agree. No doubt about it. Cool. Well, those are good updates. I'd read a lot of that. I hadn't heard of some of it. So I'm glad to be up to speed. That's great.
1: Yeah. I'm trying to figure out if there's anything else that kind of Nick Singleton's got speed.
0: Yeah. I I saw that.
1: Yeah.
0: Yeah.
1: It's more apparent. And the cornerbacks and secondary group, I think, is going to be very fascinating to watch, too, going into, especially with these joint practices that they've just announced, too. Did he get three or just two joint practices, the Titans?
0: Titans, I believe, are doing joint practices with every team, right?
1: With everybody. So we got three joint practices. That's great. It's great, great, great.
0: Yeah, Titans will practice with the Niners in Santa Clara on August 11th before an August 13th preseason game. They'll practice with the Seahawks in Nashville on August 21st before an August 23rd preseason game. And then they'll practice with the Bears in Nashville August 27th before an August 29th preseason game.
1: DK's added. I see somebody put the DK's looking. DK's added to his game, too. His route running.
0: You know how high I am on Jim DK.
1: You were. You would have. I'll say this. I thought, keep him on teams.
0: Dare I
1: teams.
0: Say the captain of the Chimray DK on offense fan club.
1: You kind of went with this one early. You did.
0: I think there's room for two slots in this offense.
1: And just down the field.
0: And I think he is the guy with speed to open up everything else. Yeah. The thing I have to catch you up on is the fact that we need to take golf out of Long Island and we need to shrink the game of golf.
1: Why is that?
0: Shrink the game. Fan reaction to Wyndham Clark winning the U.S. Open was downright disrespectful and embarrassing over the weekend at Shinnecock on Long Island. The fact that we're cheering when a guy's ball rolls off the back of the green for an American at a U.S. Open is downright ridiculous. Mm. Completely ridiculous. We need to shrink the game. Too many guys wanting to get on TikTok in yelling funny things like get in the bunker right after a golf shot. Too many people wanting to have their heckling of a golfer go viral. There's just the game of golf has exploded post-COVID, where a lot of people like myself, as I'm literally wearing a Bethpage Black shirt today, and Long Island golf as well. A lot of people like me that got into golf after COVID because there's nothing else to do and it's a good pandemic sport because you're socially distanced and all these things. A lot of people just got bored because they weren't working and they've stuck with it, like myself included. So I think there is just an influx of people that don't understand the way this is supposed to work. And I thought it was totally embarrassing the way the New York crowd treated Wyndham Clark, who very famously destroyed a locker last year at Oakmont and has had some anger stuff go on off the course and has had some stuff that he can control that he's not a victim of that have hurt his standing amongst golf fans and people that watch the sport. And I get all of that. But he became a sympathetic figure because of the way he was treated over the weekend, to the point where, yeah, I wanted Scottie Scheffler to win the career Grand Slam also and finish that by winning the U.S. Open, but the way Wyndham Clark was being treated went way over the line. Way over the line. Yeah, he earned some criticism. This went beyond the criticism that anyone has earned.
1: Wow.
0: Crazy.
1: Wow.
0: Crazy the way he was treated. I know he's not well-liked. I also don't care. Based off the kind of treatment that he got. I wasn't cheering for him either, but it was ridiculous.
1: Just a little bit too much.
0: Way too much.
1: Okay.
0: Way too much.
1: Dang, yeah. That's
0: cheering
1: tough.
0: A ball rolling off the back of the green, especially for an American at a U.S. Open.
1: Oh, they hated on him.
0: Big time.
1: Oh.
0: I thought he actually handled himself really well, too, after the round talking about it. Saying, like, well, you know what? Like, I'm not a victim here. Like, you know, hope I can win some fans back after the way I acted last year at Oakmont and some of the stuff that went on. But it feels good to prove myself right and win the tournament. Basically paraphrasing.
1: Wow. Okay, yeah. Then.
0: And he left no doubt. I mean, he led the whole tournament.
1: Yeah, I saw that. Didn't he win by like an crazy amount of strokes too?
0: No, not really. It got close to the end. Did. He was up by six at
1: I
0: one
1: thought
0: point.
1: So.
0: But then it got dicey because he didn't have his best stuff on Sunday.
1: What was going on with the courses? I saw somebody was plus 16.
0: Oh, that's the U.S. Open for you.
1: That's the U.S.
0: Open? U.S. Open is the hardest major.
1: There were plus nines, plus 16.
0: It is the hardest major.
1: Okay, all right. I was just wondering what in the heck was going on. I thought I was out there playing golf.
0: Yeah, it was so bad. It's insane. It's insane. The way they do the field, you got to do 36-hole qualifiers to make it for some people, like the week before the tournament, the way they set up the course. If you missed the fairway at Shinnecock, you were in a world of hurt. You were in a world of hurt.
1: That's a tough look right there.
0: 615-737-1045. Yeah, at the end of the day, I was happy for him. His dad surprised him on the 18th green to congratulate him on Father's Day. He didn't tell him he was going to be there. He took a red eye to be there. Like, I'm not the biggest Wyndham Clark fan at all. I mean, he doesn't have many fans, to be fair. But I became more of one in the way that he handled a really tough situation on Sunday, to be honest with you. And no one should be defined by their worst moment.
1: The big wigs, the big guys playing this one, like Rory playing this one.
0: Oh, yeah. No,
1: just didn't do good.
0: Rory was, okay, and then he had a terrible end of the weekend. Scotty was the opposite. He was always kind of in the mix, got himself into the final pairing, and just he couldn't make putts on Sunday. It's the story every time Scotty Scheffler doesn't win a tournament. Okay. He'll do everything but make the putts. He just didn't make putts. Wrapping up the show next, final call for phone calls, 615-737-1045. A little viewing guide for today's World Cup action coming up next.

0: on Ramon and Will. Tomorrow, come by and see us as we are out and about. Ramon.
1: Yes, outdoors kittens, man.
0: Looking forward to being at Hattie B's in East Nashville.
1: Nasty.
0: 1206 Gallatin Avenue, opening day as we broadcast live. 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It is fantastic. Hattie B's is fantastic. Very big fan. Yeah, we love, this is a pro hot chicken show, yeah, obviously.
1: Yes, we are. We're into this. Let's go ahead and do it the right way, man.
0: We are absolutely into this.
1: And he's Nashville, by the way, too. Love that for us.
0: I'm looking forward to being there.
1: Same.
0: It'll be fun. Today in World Cup action, you have Portugal and Cristiano Ronaldo under some pressure. Got to get a result against Uzbekistan. That's at noon on Fox. Cristiano Ronaldo makes Portugal worse. They would probably be the favorite if they had a competent striker. He literally makes them worse. So just holding them back. So we'll see what that means in this game. The Three Lions of England take on Ghana at 3 o'clock. That one is also on Fox. England minus 525 to get the W in that one. Panama-Croatia will be fun. Croatia minus 205, 6 p.m. on Fox, and Colombia and Congo. DR will be at 9 o'clock on FS1. Have you seen the guy for the Congo who stands up the entire game?
1: Yes, with the super tan face, a black face. I don't know what he's got going
0: on. Lumumba Vea is a 49-year-old who poses like a statue with his hand up.
1: It's just insane.
0: To give the team emotional stamina. There you go.
1: Does it work?
0: Well, I mean, they made the World Cup.
1: I mean, making the World
0: Cup. So he dresses like the country's, this is what it is. He dresses like the country's first prime minister, Patrice Lumumba, who was assassinated in 1961. Mm. So he dresses like him. His name is Michel Imbolodinga. And he stands motionless with his hand up the entire game. All 90 minutes. It's awesome.
1: You said from the Congo?
0: It's pretty cool. Yep. 9 o'clock tonight. You can tune in for that. Let's get quickly to Brian in Nashville. Brian, we've got like 1 minute. What you got?
2: Hey, no worries, guys. Yeah, I wanted to jump in on your comments about shrinking the game of golf, and I agree with you in the terms of I don't like seeing all the videos of people getting in fist fights and getting hammered drunk on the golf course, but I don't know about shrinking the game in terms of the crowds at events. I don't think we have a shrink the game problem in

0: I thought this was worse. But no, I say Shrink the Game mostly as a joke, kind of tongue-in-cheek of like, it's like a hashtag thing.
1: I'm like, oh, we need to shrink the game.
0: Not really. But yeah. Like, yeah, we need to, I agree. Maybe take it out of New York for a little bit. Tomorrow, East Nashville Hattie B's. Come by and see us. 6 o'clock. We'll be there bright and early.
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6: It is 10:01. Good morning from the Circa Sports at the Mint Kentucky Downs Studio. I'm Lucas Panzeca. Blockbuster trade in the NBA. The Milwaukee Bucks are sending star Giannis Antetokounmpo to the Miami Heat, along with Bobby Portis, in exchange for Tyler Hero, Khalil Ware, Jaime Jaquez Jr., Kasperis Yakachonis, 3 first-round picks, 1 pick swap, and 1 second-round pick. The NBA draft begins tonight at 7 p.m. The Wizards hold the number 1 pick, Nate Amen, out of Tennessee, expected to hear his name called tonight. The Oklahoma Sooners are College World Series champions after dominating Game 3 in Omaha over UNC 13-2. It is the third national title for the Sooners program, the first in 3 decades. The World Cup's group stage action continued yesterday with a record-breaking performance by Lionel Messi, scoring both goals in a 2-0 win over Austria, bringing his World Cup career total up to 18, the most in men's and women's history. The stars were out yesterday, Kylian Mbappe scoring 2 goals in France's win over Senegal, as well as Erling Haaland scoring 2 goals in Norway's win over Senegal. The action starts up today at noon as Cristiano Ronaldo and Portugal take on Uzbekistan. USA star Christian Pulisic did return to full team training for the first time yesterday since the calf injury against Paraguay. The United States will play Turkey Thursday, having already secured the top of Group D. For all your foundation repairs and waterproofing needs, visit USSTN.com. 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
6: Good morning. Welcome in. Happy Tuesday. Glad to have you with us on 104.5 The Zone. Lucas and Burt with you until 1 o'clock. Buck is gallivanting around Europe. We prefer it that way, and we're happy for you to join us. We are, of course, fueled by Hattie B's Hot Chicken. And the summer of sports rages on. Much to discuss on this Tuesday as World Cup action was on fire yesterday. The stars were out and they were shining. There is good news about the United States talisman and Christian Pulisic returning to full team training. The NBA draft happens tonight as well. A blockbuster trade as the Milwaukee Bucks are moving on from Giannis Antetokounmpo, sending him to the Miami Heat along with Bobby Portis in exchange for a huge haul. Tyler Hero, Khalil Ware, Jaime Jaquez Jr., Kasperis Yakachonis, 3 first-round draft picks, 1 pick swap, 1 second-rounder. Robert, NBA blockbuster trades are unlike anything in American sports.
8: They do it right.
6: They are bonkers. One move can completely alter every facet of a team's identity. I mean, what is even the closest NFL comparison to something like what we just saw between the Bucks and the Heat?
8: The Russell Wilson trade.
6: The Russell Wilson trade, yes. For sure. But even then, like, ultimately, for the Broncos, that was about acquiring Russell Wilson. And of course, your identity changes with acquiring a quarterback. But there's so much more. There's so many other parts and pieces around the quarterback that determine a team's identity, right? Whereas the Miami Heat have done a total 180 with what they were in the past. And Giannis and Bobby Portis join up with Bam Adebayo down there, where the Heat have endured some mediocrity, I would say, over the last few years. And the Milwaukee Bucks move on from an era, a successful era, right? The Giannis era in Milwaukee will be considered a successful one as an NBA champion. The production over the course of the last decade or so. We'll talk more about that trade later on, how it affects the NBA draft tonight. So of the three first-round picks that the Bucks acquire in the trade, only one of them applies tonight, number 13 overall. Could that have an impact on one Nate Amon? Out of Tennessee, we'll talk about that later in the show. Teresa Walker is set to join us coming up in the next segment. Plenty of news on the Preds side as well. Pecorine is a Hockey Hall of Famer. I wonder how surprised folks that cover the Preds are, Preds fans, are by that. No question his status as a legend in Predators history, but I think there was some debate on whether or not Pekka was going to get in. So look forward to covering plenty of topics with Teresa Walker. But really the place that we begin today, the World Cup action yesterday. The way the stars were shining through throughout the course of the day. And FIFA does a lot of things wrong, Robert. FIFA takes blood money. They're corrupt. They price gouge fans. They mislead fans. They run players into the ground. They pretend to care about player safety, but really don't care about player safety. All of these things. But one thing FIFA has done right in this World Cup is make sure that during this group stage, Lionel Messi, Kylian Mbappe, and Erling Haaland are all playing on the same day.
8: Are we spoiled? As like, I guess, let me ask this a different way. Am I spoiled as a non-soccer fan getting to watch this as my entry-level course into soccer? Because this reminds me of like being a football fan in like the 2010s. Yeah. Like, oh, you have Peyton, you have Tom, you have Drew, you have Philip, you have like all of these prolific quarterbacks. And it's not always like this. Like, am I spoiled?
6: In terms of World Cup performance, I would say you're spoiled. Yeah.
8: Because like the U.S. is rolling. Yesterday we had six goals from three, like incredible soccer players. Like it's not always like this, right?
6: From a U.S. perspective, definitely. It's all coming together in a way that almost makes me emotional with the amount of American fans that are hopping on this thing and saying, okay, oh, this is awesome. Yeah, and the world comes together every 4 years. That's rinse and repeat. That, you know, that's the same for every World Cup. But the performances we're seeing from stars like Messi and Mbappe, the history-making performances, used to be so far and few between. And now it feels like they're just trying to one-up each other at every turn, not to mention the unprecedented start to the World Cup the U.S. has had. It's okay. It's okay to be spoiled. It's a beautiful thing because that's kind of what needed to happen in this World Cup, I think, to get legions of Americans on board with soccer. This is the moment we've been building to for 8 years, and it is delivering, man, through the first couple weeks.
8: I'll give you a perspective of how much this has gripped me. Yesterday, I was going home. I was a little hungry. There's this taco spot right beside my house. I'll give them a shout out. San Luis Taqueria over there. Go in there. I get me two tacos.
6: They have lingua.
8: You know I'm getting lingua. They had the soccer. They had the French game on. So when I pull in there, I'm like, oh, I can check this out. I stayed in there for 25 minutes watching the French game with them with Spanish commentary on. I didn't care. We're sitting in there. I assume that is Luis who is back there. Me and Luis are talking. I'm like, yeah, I don't really know about soccer. He's like, oh, it's great. He's telling me about Mexico's game. We're watching. We see Mbappe score. We all go crazy. I'm eating tacos. It was awesome. I'm wearing a World Cup shirt today.
6: It's beautiful. It's so beautiful. So it starts with Messi's greatness shining through, right? With two goals in Argentina's 2-0 win over Austria. He misses a penalty kick early, and so he's a missed penalty kick goal away from a hat trick. But he scores the two goals, and it gives him 18 in his World Cup career, which pushes him past the German legend Miroslav Klose, who had the record on the men's side with 16, and Marta, who had the record on the women's side with 17, the Brazilian legend. Messi now is the record holder, men's and women's. 18 World Cup goals. He turns 39 tomorrow. And then, an hour later, there's Kylian Mbappe, who shreds Iraq with two goals and a 3-0 win. France punches their ticket to the knockout rounds. This game had a two-hour weather delay, by the way. I mean, when you talk about things that are Americanizing this World Cup, we've got hydration breaks, right? We've got weather delays. European fans, not accustomed to storm delays. But France comes back out, switches on in the second half, and Kylian Mbappe with two goals. Do not let Lionel Messi's greatness, and it is greatness that we're seeing right now, but do not let it overshadow what Kylian Mbappe is doing right now. Because Kylian Mbappe, at the age of 27, is up to 16 World Cup goals in his career. It took Messi until the age of 38, almost 39, to score 16 World Cup goals. He reached that mark last week with that hat-trick against Algeria. It took Miroslav Klose, the German legend, who set that record at 16 in 2014. It took him until the age of 36 to break the record that had been held by Brazilian Ronaldo of 15 that was set in the 2006 World Cup. And here we are watching Lionel Messi do his thing, and it's incredible, and the longevity is unfathomable. But Kylian Mbappe, the pace that he's on, is remarkable. And Messi and Mbappe are the two biggest game changers of this FIFA World Cup. We got to see them play on the same day yesterday. We deserve to see them face off again in this World Cup. I was thinking about this yesterday, Robert, because it's like the Brady Mahomes goat baby goat discussion towards the end of Brady's career, right? We saw it when they played each other in the Super Bowl, and you knew that time was running out there, right? That we were going to get only so many opportunities to watch Brady share the field. They don't technically share the field, but you get what I'm saying. With Patrick Mahomes, with the GOAT, and who we perceive to be on track to be the next greatest of all time. Well, we saw it in 2018 when France knocked out Argentina with an Mbappe masterclass. And we thought at that point, Messi maybe had lost his final opportunity to win a World Cup at the age of 31. And then fast forward to France went on to win the title in 2018. Fast forward to 2022, where they meet in the final. And it's the greatest final ever played in a World Cup in Qatar. Both players were world class. Messi and Argentina go on to take the crown. We deserve to see it again in 2026, man. I mean, it could end up being one of the great individual rivalries this sport has ever seen in a World Cup or in any sport. Bird versus Magic, Brady Manning, who else? Who else comes to mind? That's what Messi and Mbappe in the World Cup is turning into if they see each other, which would likely have to be in the World Cup final. Oh, and Erling Haaland is an alien as well.
8: Dude, you sent me the video of him running. He just looks like a deer.
6: Just pulling away at 23 miles an hour.
8: He reminds me so much of myself.
6: 6'5", 240.
8: Handsome, huge forehead.
6: Incredible hair.
8: Yes, yes. What are the games today? What do we have to look forward to?
6: Well, imagine being Cristiano Ronaldo yesterday, who's 41 years old, and had to take the field the day after the Messi Mbappe Haaland masterclass in the first round of group stage games. And then Ronaldo took the field and was basically just doing cardio for 90 minutes against Congo, a disappointing 1-1 draw for Portugal. He's not at the peak of his powers. You could argue he is holding back this Portuguese team, and the best version of Portugal is with Ronaldo not on the field. But how do you bench? How do you drop Cristiano Ronaldo? It doesn't feel like something Portugal is going to have the guts to do here. Well, here we are again. Messi, Mbappe, Haaland combined for 6 goals again yesterday. We're buzzing at what we saw from those stars yesterday. And you almost feel bad for Ronaldo at this point. I mean, FIFA really had to schedule Portugal's group stage games right after Argentina, France, and Norway play. The real star to watch today is Harry Kane. Harry Kane, after England's incredible opening performance against Croatia, and England goes again today against Ghana at 3 o'clock to win and secure their spot in the knockout rounds, with which both Argentina and France did yesterday. But Portugal does kick off at noon against Uzbekistan. So we'll see what Ronaldo has in store. What a day.
8: Excited.
6: What a day yesterday. So we'll see how it continues on. We've got a blockbuster trade to talk about, NBA draft talk, Preds news, and we will talk about Cam Ward and set expectations for Ward in his rookie year as we hear from Titans QB coach Shea Tierney as well. Much to discuss on this Tuesday. We are fueled, as always, by Hattie B's Hot Chicken. 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
19: Few people now have asked me about a TikTok trend that they've come across. It's called 75 Hard. The challenge was created by entrepreneur and author Andy Frisella, who calls it a, quote, transformative mental toughness program and an Ironman for your brain. So here's what it entails. Eat a structured diet with no alcohol, drink a gallon of water, read 10 pages of nonfiction, take a progress photo, and complete 2 45-minute workouts, one of them outdoors, every day for 75 days. Quite a challenge. We asked CNN fitness contributor Dana Santis about this, who reminded us that sustainable fitness isn't about punishment or proving discipline through extremes. It's about building habits that integrate into your lifestyle in a way that feels supportive and repeatable. If you ask me, that's going to be the key to long-term success. I'm Dr. Sanjay Gupta, helping you live a better life.
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6: Welcome back to the show, fueled by Hattie B's Hot Chicken. A lot going on for late June. We're still over a month out from Titans training camp, but there is much to discuss. So, of course, we bring in the one who can hit on all of it. Teresa Walker of the Associated Press joins us in studio. Hello, Teresa. Good morning.
16: Good morning, Lucas. And hey, Bert. Good morning. Yes, it's that time of year where it kind of seems quiet, but with the World Cup, the NBA draft tonight, you know, there is news about sports happening about all the sports all the time.
6: Hasn't this felt like just the busiest summer? Like the World Cup definitely adds a lot to it because there's always so much going on and some of the biggest stars in the world are on our doorstep. That's an unusual thing. But even with the Myles Garrett trade locally with the Jeff extension, I feel like we've been pretty spoiled this summer for it being our little dead period.
16: And then, oh yeah, Pekka yesterday. I mean, for the people who doubt the statue in front of Bridgestone Arena, I mean, he's the first Predator in the Hockey Hall of Fame. So, you know, player. So, excuse me, doesn't that qualify for a statue? I mean, so the Predators were a little early. They knew.
6: I mean, let's start there. Pekka Rinne, Hockey Hall of Famer. We find out yesterday, as somebody that is not in tune on the day-to-day of the Preds beat, Teresa, it felt like there was some level of surprise here from people that cover the team, maybe Preds fans, maybe some national hockey people. Were you at all taken aback to see that Pekka is indeed a Hall of Famer?
16: It did surprise me. It was his second year of eligibility, and there's all these people saying, well, what about Rod Brind'Amour? What about Curtis Joseph? Whenever there's a Hall of Fame vote, there's always questions about, well, what about this person? What about that person? And some of the people who regularly cover the NHL were very surprised. I think Greg Wyshynski said it was kind of shocking a little bit, but when you look at the numbers, and yes, he's the first goalie, whatever, from Finland. He's the first of the Predators. He joined Shea Weber, you know, who did not finish his career with the Predators, but certainly started with him. But the numbers, and I shared this with one colleague out in the nation and pointed out 917 save percentage and, you know, his goals against average and stuff. I mean, the one that stood out to me, 917. .917. That's 13th all time among goalies. So I think that, I mean, the numbers qualify. You know, 60 shutouts, I think it was, what, 364 wins. He's 22nd for most wins all time. I mean, the stats are there. And then let's not forget their playoff runs behind Pekka. He was in net for all of them essentially. And then 17, he carried them to a Stanley Cup final. It was funny. NHL PR tweeted out Carey Price's stats and info. And it's like, well, he took him to a Stanley Cup final. So did Pekka. They didn't mention that in their little tweet of him. He also was in net for the President's Trophy season. So if you want playoff wins, you name it, that was Pekka. And then, oh yeah, he scored against Chicago.
6: Oh, yeah. I had forgotten about the Chicago goal. So the fourth Predator to go into the Hall of Fame, if I'm not mistaken, the only one from start to finish his entire career in Nashville.
16: And that's what makes Pekka stand out so much. He started and finished everything here. Again, it's why there's a statue. Some people just deserve a statue, and that's Pekka.
6: No doubt about it. Teresa Walker is in studio with us. So the NBA draft is tonight, but the NHL draft is fast approaching here in a few days.
16: Friday night.
6: Always goes a little bit under the radar, I feel like. And I understand the star power at the top of that draft is not what we see in the NBA draft. But for the Predators, well, let's start here. Chris McFarland is bringing back Andrew Burnett in this Predators coaching staff. Were you surprised by that over the weekend?
16: No, because here's the thing. What do you need to deal with first? You've got the draft coming at you, free agency. He's already made one move, trading with Colorado for, you know, center Ross Colton, who played with Steven Stamkos in Tampa. So you fix one thing, maybe, potentially, but you've got to deal with the draft and free agency. Finding Andrew Burnett, show what you can do to Chris McFarland. Can you avoid another slow start? He's had three of them, you know, to just seriously doom the starts of seasons. So that's something that can be dealt with later. So the to-do list is deal with the roster. That's the thing that matters most. That's what's on the ice. You know, if Bruno doesn't manage to do what they need him to do to start the season, well, you've got options on your staff. You can deal with that later. You know, now we have not seen the Predators, you know, they don't have a history of in-season changes. You know, firing Peter Laviolette and bringing in John Hines is kind of the only time that's happened. So let's see what Bruno can do. And, you know, it's a completely revamped front office. You know, to go out and get Rob Blake, to get Jamie Langenbrunner, he's been busy getting guys around him that he wanted to work with, and he's now starting to focus on the roster itself. And here comes Friday night with the draft. We're seeing NBA free agency and deals are happening. Guess what? And we're seeing that in the NHL as well. He's got to be ready for that.
6: It does already kind of set up a conversation, though, if Andrew Burnett gets off to another slow start this season, of not working under a general manager that hired him, right? Like, what do you anticipate the leash, for lack of a better word, being for Andrew Burnett, the pressure on Andrew Burnett if things don't get off to a quick start this season under a GM that did not hire him?
16: Considering that I have written prep on Bruno being fired three times yeah. over the last 2 years, you got to think that's a short leash. If there's another slow start, Thanksgiving, I mean, he cannot afford another slow start. He just absolutely cannot. And I think that's one reason why, you know, the reason they dug out of it this last season, Steven Stamkos, December flipped a switch and suddenly he became Steven Stamkos again. Mm-hmm. It feels like the move for Ross Colton is designed to help Stamkos get off to a strong start. And if that happens, that might be the switch that Bruno needs to avoid that. But again, if there's another slow start, yeah, Thanksgiving might be the moment.
6: Teresa Walker in studio with us at Teresa M. Walker on Twitter. The Preds have the number 10 pick in the upcoming NHL draft being held in Buffalo this year. How aggressive do you anticipate Chris McFarland and this front office being this offseason then for, to your point, a coach and coaching staff that already has a long sample size and isn't going to have a terribly long leash? Is Chris McFarland going to make some big swings this offseason in your mind?
16: That's the thing. We just don't know. What we do know, Barry Trotz absolutely left the cabinet, whatever. I'm trying mm-hmm. to come up with the right word, but they are stocked. Draft picks, the minor leagues. There is a lot of material there if he decides to get busy. But the problem is the roster itself. All those contracts, you know, from Stamkos, you name it, there's a lot of expensive contracts. I saw a tweet yesterday about Eric Halla that he would be open to coming back to the Predators. He's 36. Yeah, of course he would. The question is, do the Predators want him back? The trade for Ross Colton tells me no. So we'll see. There's one contract on that roster that I am so curious to see how he handles, and that is Jussi Saros. I mean, Justus Annunen had not only played well toward the end of the season, he played well at the World Championship. So do they want, you know, bring Saros back, see what they can do? Do they maybe see if there's a goaltender-hungry team that might help you? But that said, that contract, there's 7 years mm-hmm. left on that deal, which never should have been made. And now they've got to, if they trade him, they're going to be paying part of that salary. They're probably going to have to give something else and a lot of it to, please take him for us. So that's the thing that I'm most curious to see. How does he handle that?
6: NHL draft starts Friday. The NBA draft starts tonight, which you'll be locked into. It is a busy week for you. Appreciate you coming in here.
16: It is. It is. And the fun thing is I could have driven to Memphis, but, you know, the guy, whoever they take at number 3 is going to be in New York. So it's like, I didn't want to drive to Memphis today. It's a long drive. I've done it tons of times, but They are in a rebuild yet again, and I am so curious to see what they do. I mean, you know, we presume that AJ DeMansa is going to the Wizards. We, you know, Darren Peterson finally reportedly has met with the Utah Jazz. And Cameron Boozer of Duke just seems to be the guy to join Cedric Coward, their pick last year, and then Zach Edey, who reportedly is working out. And it's like, talk about, you know, gorillas in the mist. It's like, where is he? I want to see him. But this is their big chance to put the finishing bow on this latest rebuilding project. The biggest question about them is, what do they do with Ja Morant? They started the rebuild process a year ago, trading away Desmond Bane. They got three first rounders. So Miami, I know you feel really good with the Giannis deal, but they got three firsts last year for Desmond Bane. They traded away Jaren Jackson Jr. before the deadline. Couldn't really get enough takers that was worth their while for Ja at the deadline. What do they do with the former Murray State star now? Because it just feels like his time in Memphis has come to an end, and it feels like everybody is ready for just a new start. So they have the 16th pick overall, 32. It just feels like Zach Kleiman, I always get his last name wrong too. I know how to spell him. That's the important thing for a writer.
6: Yes.
16: But, you know, he is a guy. What does he do? He has made some big swings. This is the chance to put the bow on top of this latest rebuild process and take that step forward. So they changed out their medical staff, a team that has had so many injuries the last 3 years. They're trying to do everything they can to be healthy, but yeah, you know, just pull the Band-Aid off and get rid of Ja, and then we'll see what happens.
6: Grizz have the number 3 overall pick tonight. Obviously, the Giannis trade is the blockbuster news of the day, of the week in the NBA. So the Bucks moving Giannis, moving Bobby Portis, and getting a big ol' haul in return, now have the number 10 and number 13 overall pick in the first round. To tie it locally, how could that affect Nate Amen tonight, potentially?
16: I have seen him as the number 10 pick in so many mock drafts for weeks.
6: To Milwaukee.
16: So yeah, it feels like that's where he's probably going. And Taylor Jenkins, who his first NBA job was with the Memphis Grizzlies, he was literally fired a year ago March by the Grizzlies. And now he's back. He was on the staff with Mike Budenholzer in Milwaukee. So he's now back there with the Bucks. And, you know, they're busy rebuilding. And those four players that Milwaukee got, they're all on expiring contracts. So they're in the midst of a rebuild as well. You know, the thing that, you know, there's one tie between the Myles Garrett trade and Giannis. Owner, Jimmy Haslam. Another Tennessee connection.
6: There you go. That's Nashville SC part owner Giannis Antetokounmpo as well.
16: See, there is always a Tennessee or Nashville tie to everything. Everything.
6: Well, what would you think about that landing spot for Nate Amen? Heading to Milwaukee, what kind of pressure would there be around a player like that with obviously an incredibly high ceiling, but still a long way to go, Teresa. Physically, I would have been fascinated to see what Nate Amen would have looked like with another year under Rick Barnes at Tennessee. Instead, that has to happen now in the NBA, and it'll be looked at as he's the replacement for Giannis Antetokounmpo, right? If that's what happens tonight.
16: Well, different positions on the team, but that said, the fun part is that there is no pressure. I mean, it is literally a rebuild situation. So come in, work with their medical staff, get, you know, strength staff, get healthier, get stronger. And when I say healthier, that's essentially it. Get, you know, add some muscle, just add some strength. We saw him with that mid-range jumper is such a sweet spot for him. And he showed signs later in the SEC schedule of being able to finish through some contact. But boys are bigger in the NBA, so he's going to have to add some muscle. But there's no pressure because he gets to go in and just grow physically, his game. And Taylor Jenkins is a great coach because when Memphis hired him in 2019, it was a complete rebuild situation. He did it with the number 2 picker overall in a point guard named Ja Morant. Now he's going to have a chance to do it with a different player, different position. But Nate Amen should be a perfect position for them at number 10.
6: Teresa Walker is in studio with us covering everything on the face of the earth, it seems, especially when the Olympics come around, but locked in on the Grizzlies tonight in the NBA draft. You were on the field out there at minicamp throughout OTAs. Your biggest takeaway from Robert Saleh's first offseason program as the coach of the Titans?
16: Adults are back in charge. I mean, you can hear it from the coaches around the field. And, you know, they're on guys. There's an urgency, you know, even for, you know, late May, early June, the one moment that stood out to me, they're doing a 2-minute drill and there's a great throw from Cam to an incredible catch by Carnell Tate, gets those hands up, just grabs the ball. I love his hands. He's got some sticky mitts, but, you know, there's a little bit of celebration on, and Brian Daboll's yelling into his walkie, get on the ball. Come on. No celebrating. And it's, you know, I couldn't help but flash back to the reports last December of Jeffrey Simmons having to say, guys, let's repeat that play. It's not good enough. Now the coaches who are being paid to coach are the ones doing that. It takes a lot of the pressure off the players. And it, by the way, it pushes them to be better.
6: Yeah, especially when Jeffrey Simmons isn't able to participate in practice, which has been the case at minicamp, and he gets his deal over the course of the weekend. You guys spoke to him, what was that, Wednesday?
16: And he gets his deal announced on Friday afternoon, so no wonder he was really happy Wednesday.
6: Well, he was chipper, wasn't he? He was chipper, wasn't worried about the contract, and then we see the reason why. $100 million guaranteed, the most in NFL history for a defensive tackle. Before we look at Jeffrey Simmons in the context of this team, at the rate that he's at, coming off the best single season by a defensive tackle in franchise history, beating out Jarrell Casey, at least in terms of the sack number, where will Jeffrey Simmons stack up at this rate in, let's just keep it, Titans franchise history in terms of the all-time greats to put on the uniform, at the pace that he's at now, about to turn 29?
16: He absolutely has a chance. I mean, right now the standard at defensive tackle for this franchise in the Titans era is Albert Haynesworth.
6: Mm-hmm.
16: But that said, you know, Jeffrey Simmons in this defense, I mean, Albert Haynesworth got to spend his entire, you know, time in Tennessee essentially with Jim Washburn as his D-line coach. And that the system that they're going to be using this year, very similar, right? I mean, you know, the Aaron White caught in the D-line coach, one of his mentors was Jim Washburn. And Robert Saleh talked last week about how in 2019, when he was with the Niners, they brought in Chris Kaczorek, who was once a Titan under Jim Washburn, to bring kind of this in. So, you know, Jeffrey Simmons, he is licking his chops. He got 11 sacks, a career high last year, with double teams, led the entire NFL defensive tackles facing pressure on, you know, with double teams and still getting through. And now he's going to have John Franklin Myers beside him, and he's going to be fresher because they're not going to have him out there every single snap. Ooh, baby. If I'm a center guard, I hate to see it coming because 13. I want to see what he does in this defense. He's going to wreak havoc.
6: Well, he had a great answer to your question on Wednesday about just how he sees himself fitting into this Robert Saleh defense, right? He went on for some time. We played the audio of it yesterday and admitted, too, that maybe a younger Jeffrey Simmons would take some issue with being taken off the field in those moments to maximize just the efficiency of his play. And that is well and good, Teresa. And I love that idea of Jeffrey Simmons on the field on third and longs, just getting a chance to tee off and harness his talent into those moments. But at the same time, T, he's one of the elite run-stopping defensive tackles in this league, right? Certainly the best run-stopping defensive lineman on this football team. How do you see that ultimately playing out? What has to happen around Jeff in order for the Titans to utilize Jeff in the way that clearly they would like to at this point in the offseason?
16: Well, that's the thing. The whole offseason, they revamped that whole defensive line around Jeffrey Simmons, which is why, you know, there were a lot of people. It's like, it is February 1st. Where is Jeff's contract extension? Get him signed. And it's like, people, they're a little busy. They got it done. But first, they put everything around him. They went and signed, you know, John Franklin Myers. They traded for Jeremiah Johnson, got rid of Devondre Sweat to do that. They draft Keldrick Falk, trading back into the first round to go get that young man. They've got, you know, Ernest Brown. I mean, there's so many people that they brought in to do this. And I think that they're confident enough in the pieces they brought in to help them stop the run on first down. And then, you know, the idea seems to be for re-up Simmons on the passing downs. And it's going to be interesting. I mean, the theory is if your defense is good enough, and I think there's going to have a potential top 10 for sure. I want to see just how good this D can be. And it's all going to come from the line. I mean, Alante Taylor told us last Tuesday, he thinks this defensive front is going to be nasty. You cannot rush the quarterback until you stop the run. So they've put the pieces there. And it sounds like they're pretty confident those other players that they brought in will stop the run so that they can bring in Big Jeff and let him just go chase, do what he loves to do. Essentially like a dog chasing a rabbit.
6: Teresa Walker's in studio with us, and the praise is pouring in on the FNM Bank chat. Swedish Dance Party requests that we replace Buck with you.
16: Good idea. Thank you.
8: Please.
6: Keep the door locked.
8: Please.
6: Just hang out here. Buck comes back from Europe. I imagine that's Giannis's brother right now, by the way, in the Milwaukee facility. Door's just locked. He's latching onto the plane down to Miami, whatever the case may be. Also, a question from Curtis. When's Peter getting extended? Peter Skoronski. It's all kind of gone quiet there, right, since we learned that the Titans were going towards the fifth-year option.
16: Well, that's the thing. They've got the fifth-year option. That buys them some time. And remember, he's under contract. And as long as he's under contract, the money only gets bigger. It just rises. So the time that it takes, it's going to get done. He got all pro votes. And for a team that was 3-14, the fact that he got that attention indicates just how well he is seen as a player across the NFL. And, you know, so it's only a matter of time. Do they get it done before training camp? Do they wait till the start of the offseason? I'll just say this. I am confident that there's talks and they have a plan, and they've communicated that to his agent. And in the meantime, Peter Skoronski has just grown in the locker room, on the practice field, as well as he has in games. So it's all good. It will happen.
6: Teresa Walker, you heard it right here. I hope you get some time to relax a little bit here in the next few weeks.
16: I get 2 weeks of vacation before we get into July and dive into football time.
6: You'll spend it watching every second of World Cup action, I'm sure.
16: Maybe not every second, but I've got it on. And folks, you can, if you love the No Scotland, No Army or the left, left, left, right, right, right, you can actually buy those songs on iTunes. I might have.
6: There we go. There we go. I mean, they're coming to Nashville, T. I was around on Saturday. Scottish fans are everywhere making a little pit stop on their way to Miami.
16: Play the bagpipes, baby. Bring it. This is the best part about the World Cup. The sheer joy of all these fans. They're having a party, and the whole of North America is a party. I've seen some fun videos. It's like Canada. It's like, Where do we get that Texas barbecue? Where do we go get this fun? And it's like, the video of the Koreans sharing that bottle of tequila with everybody going into the opener.
6: Fans.
16: Yes. It's like, I inject that in my veins. I want it. Bring it. I am all in on the World Cup.
6: I couldn't agree more. Teresa Walker, right as always. Thanks, T. Appreciate you coming in.
16: My pleasure.
8: I love you so much, T.
16: Love you.
6: Robert, what do we have to give away for what made people say, oh no, in sports this week?
8: We got some Post Malone tickets.
6: Post Malone tickets. 615-737-1045 is how you jump in. The best submission is headed to see Post Malone. We'll do that next.
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28: Oh no!
6: Oh no. 615-737-1045. The best submission for what made you say oh no in sports this week is headed to see Post Malone, Robert, Nissan Stadium, right?
8: That is correct. And a $100 gift card to a Moments Peace Salon and Day Spa.
6: When's the concert?
8: The concert is 6/30/26 in 1 week.
6: Ooh. All right, 7 days from now, next Tuesday, you get to see Post Malone at Nissan Stadium. 615-737-1045. The best submission gets the tickets. I'll start the bidding. What made me say oh no in sports this week was thinking about Cristiano Ronaldo yesterday. The Portuguese star, icon, one of the greatest players to ever grace a soccer field or touch a ball, but not at 41. He still has the ego, the gravitas, without the speed and the power and the athleticism that made him so great. Ronaldo in Portugal kind of flopped in their opener against Congo, and it came on the heels of masterclass performances by Messi and Mbappe and Haaland, three of the best players on the planet. And then yesterday, what did we get? Three masterclasses from Messi, Mbappe, Haaland, and poor Cristiano Ronaldo. I can only imagine was watching those games yesterday and saying, oh no.
8: Yeah, that's got to be tough. not being able to keep up with everyone else. I imagine that's how The Undertaker felt at the end of his career, going out there and watching all of the other police, like seeing John Cena and all these other guys like really carrying the torch, and then all he has is gravitas. Like he has a 3-minute entrance, and then that's it.
10: A great career, no doubt. The problem for Ronaldo is, for his entire career, and Messi's, it was Messi and Ronaldo. It was watching these two great players playing for arch rivals in Real Madrid and Barcelona, and the constant debate of who's better. But now, at this point, Robert, I don't know that it's much of a debate. With one at 41, one at 39 as of tomorrow, one has a World Cup, one doesn't. One is still doing it at the highest of levels, and one is most certainly not.
8: Another thing that there is no debate, who is the more talented Antetokounmpo brother, Thanasis or Giannis? My own no goes to Thanasis, who is probably going to find himself out of a job. He's probably hoping and praying, texting Giannis, hey, did the flight go okay? Have you mentioned me yet? I looked at the stats. So if you're unaware, Thanasis is Giannis' much less talented brother from Greece. He has been with the Milwaukee Bucks since 2019. And since then, he, in his total career, you can take two of these away because he played two games for the Knicks in 2015. He's played in 232 games and has scored 528 points.
10: Wow. That's, hold on. I'm sorry. Can you read those numbers one more time?
8: 232 games.
10: Okay.
8: 528 points.
10: 528.
8: Divided by 232.
10: 232. That is 2.27 points per game.
8: Don't do his minutes. He's played
10: a bucket.
8: He has played, okay, how many points is it for a minute? He has played 1,668 minutes in the NBA to 528
10: points.
8: Hold on.
10: 1,668 divided by what was?
8: 528. 3.15. That's how many minutes it, what is that, minutes of the
10: point? Is that a point per?
8: Okay. Anyway,
10: we should not have done this.
8: He's not good. He's not good. His whole livelihood has been attached to the Milwaukee Bucks because Giannis is the prince that was promised to them. Now he is the Miami man. Is he going to bring Thanasis with him? Probably not. Don't know if Spoelstra's going to find some minutes.
10: The internet has been brutal to Thanasis Antetokounmpo.
8: I have been loving it. The video or the picture of somebody holding onto the wing of a plane. It's right. Like, this is Thanasis on Giannis's plane.
10: The Bane. They expect one of us in the wreckage, brother. Leaving him in Milwaukee.
8: Good for him. Hopefully that someone needs an extra tall insurance salesman or something. I'm sure he doesn't have to do anything. I'm sure that he's made plenty of money to sit back.
10: Poor thing. Giannis is like, I've done enough for you, man. All right. Let me go to South Beach.
8: How many other brothers does he have? Oh, do you know his nickname?
10: Who? Thanasis? Does it mean?
8: This is why I love Pro Football Reference or Basketball Reference.
10: Oh, because they have the nickname in there?
8: Yes.
10: What's it say?
8: The Nasty.
10: Stop.
8: And on the court, the Nasty. Like, that just sounds terrible, but that's my own no.
10: Poor guy. 615-737-1045. The best submission is headed to Post Malone in a week at Nissan Stadium. Remember to stay on hold after your submission, or you will lose your chance to win the tickets. Will is up first in Nashville.
0: Hey, gentlemen, appreciate you. My oh no has to go to Geno Smith. I'll keep it radio friendly here, but the guy basically been accused of just mistreating his child who has disabilities, and I'll let the listeners Google what he exactly allegations are, but I quite literally said oh no, and it made it 10 times better that he is now a New York Jet. So there's my submission. Appreciate y'all.
10: Thanks for the call, Will. Okay, maybe I'm missing something, because I have seen the Geno Smith assault allegations and that he is under investigation from Davie, Florida police. But my understanding of the situation is that he potentially faces charges for assault against a woman. Serious matter, but I've not seen anything regarding child abuse around Geno Smith. Robert, have you?
8: Maybe that's what it was alluded to in the Instagram post, but I haven't been super familiar with it myself. I'm trying to pull up the details now from the post.
10: Okay.
8: But yeah, it was unbecoming, the comments that were made on Instagram for him.
10: Yeah. I mean, there are assault allegations connected to Geno Smith stemming from a social media post made by a woman named Kristen over the weekend that Smith assaulted her. I have not seen anything in regards to what Will is talking about, but it is obviously an ugly situation for the quarterback of the Jets. Darrington is up next. Hey, Darrington.
4: No, it's not child abuse. It was child neglect. He said he neglects his child because he's autistic. Yeah.
10: All right. I would have missed that. Go ahead, Darrington. What you got?
4: Yeah. So I know you like to do sports, and you got your football, basketball, hockey, and your soccer, quotation. But I got another one. How about Jey Uso beating Ovo Femi at Night of Champions? I say oh no seven times because I already know they're going to have Brock Lesnar interfere, and he's going to have his swan song in Minneapolis, Minnesota at home at SummerSlam against Ovo, the one they're trying to push.

0: hey, I'm going out with my boots on, essentially is what it means. I'm retiring, which was also a lie. They're just setting up another match for Braun.
1: Darrington trying to think three steps ahead. Okay. All right. Sterling and Gallatin is next. Hey, Sterling.
2: How y'all doing today? I love Darius's theory on that. I'm definitely going to be watching that Saturday. But my oh no is the reporter that criticized the soccer player. I think his name is, I may be pronouncing it, Doku.
1: Jeremy Doku. Might be thinking of Jeremy Doku, the Belgian winger, plays for Manchester City. What happened with the reporter?
2: Yes, sir. Well, the reporter was criticizing him in regards to that the World Cup should be priority. All you're going to do is just go there, cut the umbilical cord, hold her hand, then what?
1: That's right. Yes. Thank you for the call, Sterling. Great submission by Sterling. I had forgotten about this. Jeremy Doku flew to London to attend the birth of his son on Tuesday. A few days ago, he will rejoin Belgium today in Seattle for their upcoming game after flying to London to attend the birth of his son. And he's not going to miss a game, but there have been pundits, commentators criticizing the decision for Doku to literally miss a couple days of practice to go witness the birth of his first child. So, yes.
0: Is he a starter?
1: It's a good. Yes, he's one of the elite wingers.
0: Okay, he needs to be there. You can have another kid. I promise they don't need you there. Just go play for your country and your pride. If Christian Pulisic was like, nope, got to go see my wife. She's having a baby. Pochettino better clamp down on that real quick, dude. No way.
1: Well, one U.S. player did get married and missed the early portion of the essentially training camp leading up to the World Cup. Brendan Aaronson had his wedding.
0: Was he good?
1: I don't think he's stepped on the field yet for the U.S.
0: Yeah, it doesn't matter. You're good.
1: So Jeremy Doku, because he is a high-level player, he's one of the best 1v1 dribblers on the planet. With Manchester City.
0: Heir to the Sudoku fortune. His father created Sudoku?
1: I don't know. We could confirm that. Joey in Nashville is next.
3: Hello, guys. So when it comes to coaching, whether it be collegiate or professional, job security is a rarity. My oh no is Dusty May. Coming from a Michigan fan, you just won a national title. You have job security for years to come. Why would you risk that going to the NBA to a mediocre team, and in 2 or 3 years, if you don't produce, you're out the door when you had great job security at Michigan. That's my whole note.
1: And thanks for the call, Joey. Why don't we talk about the Dusty May thing coming up next? Let's squeeze Zach in here really quick. Hey, Zach, go ahead.
4: Hey, thanks for taking my call, guys. My oh no is Jim Haslam somehow found a way to trade two future Hall of Famers, and I believe the same week, or very close by. That is hard to do. I don't know if anybody else has ever done that. Oh, no, my man.
1: Thanks for the call, Zach. Yeah, Jimmy Haslam, gonna Jimmy Haslam. Miles Garrett and Giannis Antetokounmpo.
0: Who's the winner?
1: I think Sterling. Sterling for the criticism Jeremy Doku's getting for witnessing the birth of his child. As much as Robert may disagree.
0: Soccer boy picking a soccer fan.
1: Sterling, you're headed to Post Malone. Let's talk about that Dusty May thing heading off to the NBA and also how Nate Amen fits into the NBA draft tonight. Next.
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11: A better life with Dr. Sanjay Gupta.
12: There are lots of things you can measure to get an idea of how healthy you are at any given moment. Temperature, heart rate, blood pressure, just to name a few. But how about how healthy you will be and how long you're likely to live? According to a new study out of the University at Buffalo, 2 simple strength tests are pretty accurate at predicting longevity in older women. One is hand grip strength, and the other is how quickly people can stand up from a seated position without using their arms. By the way, I remember interviewing former President Jimmy Carter when he was quite old and being really impressed how he just popped out of the chair without using his arms. Not a lot of older people can actually do that. But I think the message here is that maintaining strength as you age is going to help you perform everyday activities, but also help you avoid injury and stay independent. I'm Dr. Sanjay Gupta, helping you live a better life.
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15: 11:04, good morning from the Circa Sports at the Mint Kentucky Downs Studio. I'm Lucas Panzeca. Blockbuster trade in the NBA. The Milwaukee Bucks are sending star Giannis Antetokounmpo to the Miami Heat, along with Bobby Portis, in exchange for Tyler Hero, Khalil Ware, Jaime Jaquez Jr., Kasperis Jakachonis, 3 first-round draft picks, 1 pick swap, and 1 second-rounder. The NBA draft begins tonight at 7. The Wizards hold the number 1 pick, Nate Amendt, out of Tennessee, expected to hear his name called tonight. In other local news, the Nashville Predators learned yesterday that longtime Preds goaltender Pekka Rinne will be inducted into the Hockey Hall of Fame. He will become the fourth Predator to make it into the Hall. Yesterday, the Oklahoma Sooners won the College World Series after dominating Game 3 in Omaha over UNC 13-2, the third title for the Sooners program. The World Cup's group stage action continued yesterday with a record-breaking performance by Lionel Messi, scoring both goals in a 2-0 win over Austria that brings his World Cup total up to 18 in his career, the most in history. The action begins today at noon. Cristiano Ronaldo in Portugal taking on Uzbekistan. For all your foundation repairs and waterproofing needs, visit USSTN.com. 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
15: A newsy sports summer continues on this week. Many of you woke up to the news of the Giannis Antetokounmpo trade this morning. Blockbuster trade in the NBA. One of its biggest stars of the last decade heading to the Miami Heat, who now have their highest profile star and centerpiece since LeBron D. Wade, right? I think we're putting Giannis in the category above Jimmy Butler. NBA draft starts tonight, 7 p.m. The Washington Wizards have the number one overall pick. A.J. DeBonsa, the BYU star, expected to go number one overall. But the biggest question locally is where Nate Amendt falls, as he likely is about to be the highest drafted player of the Rick Barnes era at Tennessee. That is Dalton Knecht as of right now, number 14 overall to the Los Angeles Lakers a couple years ago. It has not gone smoothly for Knecht in L.A. It's been a weird experience for Knecht in L.A. with the trade to Charlotte that fell through because of a failed physical, with another player involved in the trade sending Dalton back to Los Angeles, where he just at no point has found his footing. So Nate Amendt has a great opportunity here. And I'm not breaking any news by saying this. If he goes in the top 10, he's the highest drafted player of the Barnes era at Tennessee. So it makes sense that Nate Amendt has the opportunity and the potential to be the biggest NBA success story of the Rick Barnes era at Tennessee. Obviously, Kevin Durant notwithstanding. So this Giannis trade does feel like it could have a huge effect on where Nate Amendt lands tonight. You heard Teresa Walker here in studio. If you missed it, you can catch it on the podcast in hour one, that she believes there's a real chance Nate Amendt ends up in Milwaukee, whether that is with the number 9 overall pick or the number 13 overall pick, which is a part of this massive deal to send Giannis and Bobby Portis to the Miami Heat.
16: Giannis, we don't have to include Bobby in that.
15: I know.
16: We don't. It was probably just something to make the money work.
15: Bobby Portis has been a good player, right?
16: He hadn't been bad. He's just crazy eyes. I wouldn't say. And the blockbuster trade that sends Giannis and Bobby Portis to Miami. You don't have to put him in there. Ain't nobody coming to see you, Otis.
15: Fair enough. He's averaged in that 13 to 14 points per game range throughout his career.
16: If you ain't going to say all the people that the Heat traded to get him, then don't. Name Bobby Portis.
15: It's not necessarily a big three, is it? Giannis, Bam, and Bobby Portis.
16: I mean, don't sleep on. What is he? Is Bam the second greatest scorer in NBA history because of his performance?
15: Single game, I mean.
16: That was such a sham, too. Wasn't it?
15: How many free throws were in that 80-point performance?
16: 150. I don't know. Too many of them.
15: Giannis Antetokounmpo, though, there's no doubt. His talents, his impact with Milwaukee. He is obviously an NBA champion. Giannis has averaged at least 30 points, 10 boards, and 5 assists per 36 minutes for the last 8 seasons. Not per game, per 36 minutes of play for almost a decade. And again, a reminder for a show that, you know, Buck gets into the NBA, I will say, but we don't get into the nuts and bolts of it, right? Obviously, it's not a huge topic here until, for the most part, the NBA finals roll around or there's massive trades or maybe huge Grizzlies news. But even then, we don't really get into the granular ins and outs of these NBA moves. But it is constantly a reminder, Robert, of how insane these trades are. Insane. The haul that you can get for somebody like Giannis Antetokounmpo. Again, Tyler Hero, Khalil Ware, Jaime Jaquez Jr., Kasperis Jakachonis, 3 first rounders, 1 pick swap, and a second rounder. I don't know what the consensus that one team or another won this trade. Because to me, again, very much outside looking in, it just looks like two teams in their respective place of their franchises standing right now in the NBA doing what they need to do for their franchise.
16: I think it's easy to say initially when the trade goes through that the team that got the superstar, oh, they got their guy. Like, it's easy to go, oh, yeah, yeah. The Heat are going to be good. But they had to give up a lot. They had to give up a lot of core building blocks for them to get Giannis. I generally feel like in the NBA, the teams that are giving away the premier asset are the and getting back picks and everything in return are the teams that end up faring better in the long run. I mean, it's the whole reason the Oklahoma City Thunder were able to put together that run. I mean, the run they're currently on.
15: Yeah.
16: Because they moved off Paul Pierce. They moved off, like, anyone of any value, accumulating all of those 2020 four, five, six first to be able to build the team they currently have. It just worked out in their favor. Before we move off Giannis, I have to play my favorite Giannis clip of all time.
15: Please.
16: Do you remember Giannis on Valentine's Day? His girlfriend gets him a bell, and you You ring the bell for a relationship quality thing, and he says this when he shows off the bell on Instagram Live. Oh, wait. Turn the pot on.
17: What is wrong with you?
18: He could be a freak on the court and on the sheets, know what I'm saying?
16: He could be a freak on the court or on the sheets. And that's when I was like, oh, okay. Well, now Maui's moving to Miami, so you can be extra freaky deaky if you want to.
15: That's Nashville SC part owner Giannis Antetokounmpo. Yeah. That's how he's really known. So Giannis goes to the Miami Heat. Nate Ament has been commonly mocked to the Bucks. I've seen him mocked to the Mavericks. So the two biggest stories in basketball this week, Dusty May leaving the defending national champion Michigan Wolverines after a meteoric rise in the college game, is bolting to go to the NBA. And now you've got think pieces across the board on how Dusty May leaving Michigan for the Dallas Mavericks head coaching job is this massive indictment on the state of college athletics. And then you've got the Giannis trade, and Nate Ament could very well tie in to one of those two situations. There's a real scenario where Ament hears his name called to go to the Dallas Mavericks, pair up with Cooper Flagg, and play for the head coach that eliminated his team in dominant fashion from the NCAA tournament this past year in the Elite Eight, or he could end up being part of the rebuild project in the post-Giannis era in Milwaukee. Here is the breakdown on Nate Ament as an NBA draft prospect, courtesy of NBA.com. The overview on Ament, they mention he helped Team USA win gold at the 2024 FIBA U18 AmeriCup before he finished his high school career as the number four recruit in the 2025 class. It's a summation of his career at Tennessee. Started 35 games, 16.8 points per game, average 6.3 rebounds, 2.4 assists, 1.1 steals, shooting 40% from the floor. Second team All-SEC and SEC All-Freshman team honors. The analysis. At 6'10", Ament handles the ball, makes reads, and initiates offense. He gets low on drives and uses his quickness to get past bigger defenders. He also generates plenty of trips to the foul line. Ament, a great passer who can make a variety of plays to set his teammates up. The perimeter shooting has room to grow, but his mechanics are solid, and his high school track record suggests that the touch will come. Defensively, his positional size and instincts give him a real foundation. The projection is that Ament's blend of height, ball handling, playmaking, and foul drawing ability makes him an enticing prospect. He fits the mold of a modern, multi-positional creator who can run pick and roll, operate off movement, and punish mismatches. His game at his size can draw comparisons to NBA players like Brandon Ingram and Andrew Wiggins. The shooting will determine where his ceiling lands, but everything else in the toolkit is already translatable. That is the breakdown on Nate Ament with a quote from Rick Barnes in here saying, quote, I love the kid to death because he is everything you would want in a player for your program to represent. He is an unselfish person. So I would have been so fascinated to see Nate Ament back for another year at Tennessee for obvious reasons. But it was cool, Robert, to watch him grow in real time in terms of his confidence on just to watch that recognition happen over the course of, I don't know, the first two thirds of the season, recognizing his talent and his ability to take over games. It's like he had to learn he had that ability to take over games. So that is fascinating to me. And it would have been fascinating to see him back for another year, but now he's going to go to the NBA as a developmental prospect. and we'll see where he lands.
16: I also wonder if he wouldn't be thought of higher as a prospect if it was the first game in the SEC tournament he went bonkers, right? He wasn't supposed to play.
15: He was coming off that ankle sprain, and he played against Auburn, hung 27, and then he was just gassed the next day against Vanderbilt, who eliminated Tennessee at Bridgestone.
16: Yeah, if he was able to play that tournament at full strength, like, one, how far does Tennessee go in the SEC tournament? Yeah. Two, how much more highly is he thought of as an NBA prospect?
15: Yeah, I think him playing through that injury will only help him.
16: 100%.
15: Right?
16: The first performance is really what they're going to take away from it.
15: Yeah, and he played through that injury through the tournament, too. I mean, he sprained that ankle, I want to say, in the Missouri game late. I remember we were at Combine during that Missouri game. So late February, he sprained the ankle. He aggravated it against Alabama a few days later. Missed a couple weeks, comes back for the SEC tournament, and then pushes through the NCAA tournament, where he was not anywhere close to 100%. And there are a lot of players that would have shut it down at that point and get ready for the draft. So I do think that will do him well, and it has done him well, I would imagine, in the pre-draft process. So look forward to seeing where Nate Amen lands tonight, and we'll get a chance to react to it tomorrow. We'll see if he does end up playing for the coach that eliminated his team from the tournament in Dusty May. The Dusty May stuff, by the way, kind of fallout may be too strong of a word, but the reaction to it has been very interesting to me. Robert, can we hear from, let's hear at first from Dusty May talking about the state of college athletics. This was at the Final Four in a press conference. So to set this up, Dusty May leaves Michigan for the Dallas Mavericks. Obviously huge news. He just won a national title, was set up for long-term success at Michigan, and he did it by taking advantage of the current state of college sports as much as any basketball coach has. First ever starting lineup to win a national title with five starters out of the transfer portal. But immediately you hear the Jeff Goodmans of the world, Matt Norlander, all highly credible basketball reporters in the college game, saying that a huge reason for Dusty May leaving the college game is the current state of the college game. But then you think about Rick Barnes, who's in his 70s and has talked about how actually, in a basketball sense, the current state makes it easier than ever to assemble your roster. And this is Dusty May reacting to something Rick Barnes said along those lines at the Final Four.
17: It's been just recruiting's changed so much, and I'm going to echo Coach Barnes from Tennessee last week. It's not that bad. We used to recruit guys for 3 years and spend 80, 100, 200 man hours away from our families begging these 15 to 18-year-olds to come play at our university, and then they decide to go in another direction, and you just think of all the time and resources you've wasted. And so recruiting has definitely been streamlined, and it's much more efficient than it's ever been.
15: So that's Dusty May at the Final Four saying, nah, man, it's actually as efficient as it's ever been. You don't have to grind out. I mean, you heard him. Years of legwork in recruiting. Now, he has talked about the state of the college game, and Jeff Goodman posted an interview he did with Dusty May like a week ago where Dusty is talking about the quality of life is lower for a lot of these coaches that are just grinding it out. Like, I'm not saying that college basketball is in this great place. We've got coaches recruiting players that have been in the pros for years overseas and are NBA draft picks. Make no mistake, it is broken. But it's interesting, Robert, to see the overwhelming reaction of college basketball media saying, this is why he left, this is why he left. It can be in a bad place, but can he also leave because it's the NBA? It's a pay raise? It's a chance to coach some of the best players on the planet at the highest level? That whole thing has been interesting to me in the last 24 hours.
16: Yeah, I don't doubt that he or people in his camp are telling Goodman and Norlander all those things, but it doesn't make it. I don't know. You can say one thing and it be a half truth, right? Oh, that's like tongue in cheek. Like, oh yeah, yeah, it was the recruiting. When in all reality, like, you probably wanted a pay bump. You probably wanted getting to coach for the Mavs. Like, that's probably one of the more secure coaching positions you can have. Like, I don't know. It felt a little phony baloney yesterday and disingenuous to be like, oh, yeah, it's just because how recruiting is. But, like, you were one of the best at doing it that way. I don't know. It seemed odd to me. Did you get to talk to Slay about it? I'm sure Slay has opinions.
15: I have not gotten a chance to talk to Slay about it. I'll see him later today. I am curious what Slay thinks on the real reason. Here's Jeff Goodman has kind of been leading the charge on this, by the way. I mean, many of you know Jeff's work at Goodman Hoops on Twitter. He's the co-founder of Field of 68. longtime college basketball reporter, and he tweeted this yesterday. One source close to Dusty May on why this move to the NBA makes sense for him. Quote, now he can go back to doing what he loves to do, just coach. Nobody signed up for all this BS in college, but we don't have a choice now. And that can also be true. Like, it, as an NBA head coach, you don't have to deal with the BS that comes with being a college head coach.
16: Right, but I also feel like more BS could come with it. Like, you're dealing with athletes with a lot of money and, yeah, and minute share, and, oh, why am I not getting opportunities? And, like, I feel like the BS doesn't go away. Like, you still have to pay them money. It's not like they're just indebted to you for getting to play on this platform. Like, oh, yeah, the NBA job is so easy because there's no BS. Right? That's baloney. There is also BS that goes on to the NBA game. Like,
15: It's been strange. I don't know. You know, like, again, we can do two things at once here. Two things can be true at the same time. College sports is broken. We're begging for federal legislation to swoop in and save us. That's a bad place to be. And a college basketball coach, even operating at the highest level, can want to make the leap to the NBA. We have seen it time and time again over multiple eras of college basketball. Larry Brown back at Kansas, John Calipari, Rick Pitino, Billy Donovan, Brad Stevens. Like, this is not some revelatory thing. Like, oh, how could he leave Michigan for the NBA? It must be for the state of college sports. I'm not saying it's not a factor, but it's just been an interesting response on social media with people that these are not like opinions too. These are credible reporters sourcing people around Dusty May saying, no, this is a huge reason why he's leaving. But he can also be leaving to go coach in the best league on the planet and make a lot of money. So we can walk and chew gum here. Okay. There was an interesting article that popped up on ESPN about the best offseason moves of the NFL offseason. So we ask you, what was your favorite offseason move made by the Titans over the last few months? 615-737-1045. We'll do that after this.
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4: A Better Life with Dr. Sanjay Gupta.
12: For decades, the prevailing wisdom for someone who's had a heart attack has been to put them on beta blockers for the rest of their life. But new research suggests that might not be necessary, and that the benefits of these medications probably taper off after a year or two. On the whole, and for the average person, beta blockers are very safe and very effective. But, as with any medication, they can come with a cost. A financial one, and also potential side effects. We're talking about things like fatigue, dizziness, dry mouth, dry eyes. I want to be clear when I say that you absolutely should talk to your doctor before starting or stopping any medication. Point is, if you're years out from a heart attack and you're in otherwise good health, you might want to ask your doctor about discontinuing beta blockers. You'll want to, of course, keep up a healthy lifestyle, diet, exercise, and sleep. I'm Dr. Sanjay Gupta, helping you live a better life.
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15: What is your favorite Titans offseason move of 2026? 615-737-1045 is how you jump in. We are fueled by Hattie B's Hot Chicken. You can also chime in on the F&M Bank chat, where plenty of folks are doing so. YouTube, Facebook, Twitter, and Twitch. Lucas and Burt with you until 1 o'clock before Cover 2 takes over. So Jeremy Fowler did this, expanding it to the NFL, polling NFL executives and having them choose their favorite offseason signings, trades, draft picks. Any move of the NFL offseason is up for grabs here. Any move of the Titans offseason is up for grabs. Before we get to the Titans one, and we want to hear from you on it, again, 615-737-1045, let's hear what Fowler heard from NFL executives. Now, up front, there are no Titans moves in here. there are eight moves that Fowler determined NFL executives across the league thought the most of. Robert, I wonder how many you could name.
16: Ooh, this is a good little drill here.
15: Yeah, just the most significant, impactful moves of the NFL offseason. It's tough. Like, it's spread out over the course of multiple months, going back to the draft and into free agency before that. So we're talking about going all the way back to, you know, February, March.
16: Let's go with, I mean, probably the obvious would be the Myles Garrett.
15: Myles Garrett, yep. Yeah, Myles Garrett, that is absolutely one. It's the second one that he names.
16: And this is draft picks, free agency, everything.
15: Everything. Yeah, Fowler writes about the Garrett trade. Not many teams are knocking this trade, largely because of where both teams are in their roster building process. Rams have a ready-made offense with Matthew Stafford. Obviously, the Aaron Donald potential coming out of retirement could add some more juice to it. And many executives, according to Fowler, felt that Cleveland probably got out at the right time, that this was the time to go ahead and trade Myles Garrett. They got 9 amazing years, still owed him $179 million over the course of his contract. But here's a quote from an NFC scout. The Browns understood that even though the roster has pieces, it's not a finished product and is still without a long-term solution at quarterback. It was a good understanding by the Browns of where they sit.
16: I'm going to stick with trades. I assume the A.J. Brown trade is in here.
15: Yes, the A.J. Brown trade is the third move listed. You're 2 for 2.
16: Waddle?
15: That's the first one listed. The Broncos adding juice with Jalen Waddle. You're 3 for 3.
16: Okay. Are there any more trades in this? Maybe the, I can't even remember the player's name that the Cowboys traded the 49ers would be the only other, like, big trade I could think of.
15: The which trade?
16: It's like Osa Odigizua, I think his name is. He got traded from the Cowboys to the 49ers.
15: You're 4 for 4.
16: No way.
15: Yeah, the Niners trading a third for Osa.
16: Okay.
15: Yeah, the free agency class was weak at defensive tackle, so San Francisco tapped into the previous class to find one, sending a third to Dallas.
16: Okay.
15: You've nailed half of them. This is actually incredible. The Myles Garrett one is obvious.
16: I forgot. If they're doing trades, it's probably Dexter Lawrence.
15: Dexter, you're five for five. Bengals dealing for Dexter Lawrence is on here. As one AFC executive put it, teams have given up more for worse players in the past, is what he says. The AFC executive quote, Cincinnati wasn't getting close to that kind of deal with Trey Hendrickson, and here they get a premier defensive tackle, which you can build a defense around. So you are 5 for 5. That is all the trades off the board.
16: Okay, so no more trades.
15: There are three more.
16: Let's go three. Okay, so that's between the draft and free agency. If I was going to go draft, I would say something like them liking the Lions drafting a tackle or the stribbling pick for the 49ers.
15: Yeah.
16: No, yeah.
15: This is insane. You're sick. You know that?
16: There's no way that I could get the rest of
15: you
16: these.
15: You have a problem.
16: So there's another draft one?
15: Yes.
16: The Commanders getting Sonny Styles?
15: No.
16: Okay. Saints getting Tyson?
15: The Saints getting Tyson.
16: Okay.
15: Yeah.
16: This is crazy.
15: You're not going to get the last one. I mean, I don't think.
16: Okay, give me a hint.
15: I'll tell you. It's in your home state.
16: Oh, Panthers getting Rasheed Walker.
15: Rasheed Walker, that's it. Dude. This is crazy.
16: This is the happiest I've ever been.
15: The amount of these moves that I had completely forgotten about. I had forgotten about Stribling, the 33rd pick in the draft to San Francisco.
16: People hated that pick, but then when it came out, front office was like, oh, yeah, great pick. And the thing that I think perturbed everyone was when, I'm drawing a blank, 49ers head coach, ugly little dude.
15: Kyle Shanahan?
16: Yeah, Kyle Shanahan.
15: Kyle Shanahan?
16: He just looks like a little a mole rat who grew hair. Anyway, but like the thing that he noted in the press conference after they drafted him was, oh, yeah, great run blocker, which is like saying like, oh, yeah, this girl's got great personality. Like, it's never a good compliment to pay a wide receiver. You're not talking about how big his hands are, how good his route running is, how good he is understanding the playbook, how smart he is. He's a great run blocker. That's the first thing you note. But I think everybody was kind of perturbed by that because he was like the first pick in the second round, right? He's like the 33rd overall pick.
15: Yeah, 33rd overall. Yeah, and then you're right. The Saints drafting Jordan Tyson out of Arizona State at number 8 overall, and the Panthers
5: getting their left tackle with Rashid Walker.
16: Which is what he'll probably note in that is how crazy the left tackle market was the year before. You saw a ton of overpays with Jalen, what was his last name, signing with the Chiefs after they missed out on Dan Moore, Ronnie Stanley. I think it's Jalen Moore.
5: Yeah, Jalen Moore.
16: They paid big money for him. The Ravens retained Ronnie Stanley. And then Rashid Walker, who was probably the most experienced, serviceable left tackle in this free agent crop, signs for something like $3 million, $4 million, super cheap. Especially when you know that the Carolina Panthers had questions at left tackle with left tackle Ike Ekwonu getting hurt late in the season last year, adding some insurance for him to be able to come along and not hurt that Panthers run with Bryce Young.
5: Yeah, 1 year, $4 million.
16: So it's super cheap, man.
5: Yeah, there's $6 million in incentives
16: there. You can't even get a backup for that much money.
5: Right. So for those who forgot, Walker had some late season struggles, and he was arrested on a gun charge at LaGuardia Airport back in January. So that knocked down his payday, I'm sure, and Carolina capitalized. Fowler writes, they capitalized on a suppressed market, signing Walker to a 1 year, $4 million contract. An AFC executive said nobody was paying him $20 million a year, but no way I thought it would be that low. Capable tackles usually get way more. That's a great deal for Carolina. I'm thinking many teams would have done that deal. So, favorite moves of the NFL offseason as NFL executives are polled by Jeremy Fowler. Now, no Titans moves in here, but there are a lot to choose from if you're a Titans fan, right? It's a long list, and it goes all the way up to the front office. You could say your favorite move of the offseason was the Titans handing the keys over from a personnel standpoint to Mike Borgonzi. You could say the favorite move was Chad Brinker stepping away from the Titans organization. My favorite move of the Titans offseason is drafting Cardinal Tate at 4. Like, I'm not going to overthink it and try to find the best value in a free agency deal. It's Cardinal Tate at 4. It's checking a box, hopefully, that the Titans have needed to check since A.J. Brown was here, that the clock starts to tick on you needing to check the moment you decide you've got a quarterback in place that you feel good about as your long-term solution. Cam Ward still has to prove a lot about himself to show he's the long-term solution. We understand this. But in terms of removing excuses for Cam Ward, drafting Cardinal Tate at number 4 overall, tapping into that Ohio State wide receiver developmental line is absolutely my favorite move of the Titans offseason. I don't even think it's close, Bert.
16: I was literally about to bring that up because they're going into the draft, I don't think anyone would have said Cardinal Tate was the 1, 2, 3 would have been first picks. I think everybody was pleasantly, or I mean, depending on where you sat on the opinion, was pleasantly surprised that they sat back on that. I love that because they weren't going to get another. All the other wide receivers in this had question marks, right? Jordan Tyson has the injury concerns. He's still being hamstrung, pun intended, from participating in Saints camp. Mekhi Lemon looked like Randall from Monsters, Inc., but wasn't really the outside receiver. He's more of a slot receiver. So they didn't rest on their laurels. They went out. They went out and found a guy that they thought they could compete with and somebody who could be a true number one. And they didn't listen to consensus. They didn't try to take Arvell Reese. They didn't try to put a square peg in a round hole. They did what they thought was best, and hopefully it pays dividends for them in the long run.
5: 615-737-1045. Brian Daboll. Jim Nance on the FNM Bank chat says hiring Brian Daboll as offensive coordinator is his favorite Titans offseason move. Saw another one from Jim, bringing in John Franklin Myers is his favorite move. Darius says drafting Cardinal Tate. There's a lot to choose from here. But the main three, I would say, Cardinal Tate, Brian Daboll, and Mike Borgonzi officially being at the top of the pecking order from a personnel standpoint. Would we say those are the three most widely accepted and celebrated moves by Titans fans? Or does John Franklin Myers in that deal, and some of the value you got on that deal, I think, with the player you're getting to pair next to Jeffrey Simmons, would certainly qualify?
16: I would glom most of free agency in together. Getting Wandale Robinson on a much cheaper deal than we were anticipating going into free agency.
5: Yeah,
16: being able to...
5: You like that move more when you draft Carnell Tate too, 100%. Right? As opposed to Wandale Robinson being your answer there, and you try to fill in the gaps elsewhere.
16: Being able to steal Cordell Flott from the Giants, who desperately wanted him back, pairing him with Alante Taylor to give you some surface-level secondary talent. You mentioned John Franklin Myers, who probably could have taken a pretty penny from just about any other team, but his familiarity with Robert Saleh and what he feel like he could get done here, it made the difference. So, I mean, I would glom how nice their free agency crop. I mean, a lot of it's to be determined, but surface level talent, you got to be excited about that. They definitely raised the talent floor of this team exponentially.
5: Alante Taylor would probably qualify for a lot of people as their favorite move. You know, local ties there, obviously. Coffee County native, Tennessee Vol. You bring him back home where he's going to play outside, man. Like, Robert Saleh has kind of dropped little nuggets here and there. Sounds like Alante Taylor is going to be an outside corner for this team, which probably puts a lot of weight on Marcus Harris's shoulders as the nickel for this team in 2026. But a lot to choose from there, so always interested to hear what Titans fans feel like they celebrated the most this offseason. Hell, we didn't even mention Robert Saleh. He hired a head coach this offseason and the staff that he assembled. So, speaking of, there are fans from across the planet assembled across the United States over the course of the last couple weeks and the next few weeks with the FIFA World Cup. There are fans in Nashville. Robert, we were out and about on Saturday. There are Scottish fans everywhere. Everywhere. Nashville's not hosting World Cup games, many of them making pit stops on their way down to Miami, where Scotland's going to play Brazil tomorrow. But I am curious, because Nashville came close to being a World Cup host city. They, at the very least, gave FIFA a full account of themselves, and ultimately it didn't work out due to the build of the new Nissan Stadium. Understandable. But if Nashville had been a World Cup host city, as you see Japanese fans trying Texas barbecue and people experiencing Buc-ee's and Waffle House for the first time, what would you take, a European or South American or Asian African soccer fan in Nashville, for them to experience Music City? 615-737-1045. What would you do with a World Cup fan visiting Nashville? Let's talk about it next.
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0: All right, so we're going back in time a little here. I'm going to let this ride a little bit. I'm sorry, what? Is this a Spanish Elvis? What's happening here?
1: This is a Chilean Elvis, I guess. This is the oldest known World Cup song. El Rock del Mundial. I have no clue what that
0: Mundial.
1: Means.
0: Mundial.
1: What he said.
0: Basically, it means the world rock.
1: There you go.
0: The World Cup rock.
1: That's what we're living on.
0: Is what it means. That's awesome. So that is the official anthem of the 1962 World Cup that was held in Chile. The first ever World Cup, recognized World Cup anthem, of which many of you guys know in later World Cups, even if you weren't watching the 1998 World Cup in France, you know the song Cup of Life by Ricky Martin. How does it go, Robert? You know what song I'm talking about?
1: Sing it for me.
0: You know. Come on, let me hear you sing it.
1: I am from Bosnia.
0: No, we'll get to that one.
1: You know
0: what I'm talking about. It's like, go, go, go.
1: No.
0: Ale, ale, ale. Oh, what?
1: No, I've never
0: Here
1: heard it.
0: Here we... Come on.
1: What's his name?
0: Cup of Life? Ricky... What's his name? Ricky Martin.
1: I've never heard of
0: Ricky
1: him.
0: Ricky Free... All right, now you're just doing
1: it. Is
0: thing.
1: It the World Cup song by Ricky Martin?
0: Yeah.
1: That's what's coming up.
0: From 1998. Okay. You know exactly the song I'm talking about.
1: Oh, this is the guy that sings Copa. Copacabana.
0: I hate you sometimes.
1: The hottest spot north of Havana. That's this guy?
0: No, it's not.
1: He's very attractive.
0: This Ricky Martin, man, living la vida loca. Anyway, Waka Waka 2010.
1: Oh, don't bring that up.
0: What is it with you and Shakira?
1: You
0: just hate talent?
1: Yeah, that's what it is. Yeah, just hate talent.
0: It must be what it is.
1: Yeah, because I think she's one a liar. The first time someone tells you, hey, oh, I'm not lying, my hips don't lie, you're a liar. Instantly, I don't trust you.
0: So the question here is, if Nashville was a World Cup host city, what would you do with a World Cup fan visiting Nashville? Because we're seeing fans experiencing Texas barbecue for the first time. We're seeing European fans going to Walmart like it's a tourist attraction. And I will add, probably the most wholesome thing about this World Cup is how much fun they're having, man. They're coming over here and checking everything out and interacting with people and seeing sights and the beauty that we have in terms of the landscapes in this country and some of the ridiculousness as well, but they're all enjoying it. And the amount of outpouring on social media that's like, hey, man, this place rocks. This is awesome. It's beautiful to see. It's always beautiful to see the world come together in this way, which happens every 4 years, but now to see it on our doorstep. So I'm curious what you guys would do if Nashville was a host city. 615-737-1045. I've got two things. Number one, Hattie B's Hot Chicken.
1: Of course.
0: Obviously, you would take them to Hattie B's. Preferably, you'd take them to the brand new Hattie B's opening tomorrow in East Nashville on Gallatin Ave. We'll be there broadcasting live. Come see us. Great space.
1: Everybody's going to be there. I think we're there 6 to 3.
0: Yeah. 6 a.m. to 3 p.m. That's right. The second thing I would take them to is the Split Happens Bowling Bash. A true American bowling experience at Eastside Bowl in Madison, which is happening July 16th. Myself, Robert, Buck will be there. Special guests. We're going to have a great time. It's $40 for 3 hours of bowling at a really cool spot.
1: That includes your shoe rental.
0: Includes the shoe rental. There's a full bar, a great menu. There's a billiards room, arcade. 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Can't wait to see you guys at Eastside Bowl. 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That'll be 3 days before the World Cup final. We can talk World Cup into oblivion. Come hang out. Will be a great time, July 16th.
1: I'll tell you what I'd do. I would take Theodorus Zacharakis to the dead comment.
0: Yes, turn your mic off and back on.
1: Yeah, okay, we'll fix this in post. You just do the whole segment over again. I would take Theodorus Zacharakis to the Pantheon.
0: Parthenon. Who's that?
1: Pantheon's a League of Legends
0: champ. Who's Theodorus?
1: He's the best player from Greece. I don't know.
0: Oh, okay. They're not in this World Cup, unfortunately.
1: Well, neither is Italy.
0: That would be fun, wouldn't it, to take Greek fans to the Parthenon in Nashville?
1: Hey, have you guys ever seen something like this?
0: It's newer.
1: Yeah, and it's nicer. And we have bees on an island in the middle of this pond. We've been pollinating all of these flowers.
0: 615-737-1045. What would you do with a World Cup fan? What?
1: Clark Griswold in the chat's just being a big party pooper. Tell him to sit in traffic.
0: Sit in traffic. Randy in Ashland City is up next. Hey, Randy.
2: Hey, man. Yeah, I'm with you. Hattie B's Hot Chicken. Got to get him to try that. Not the medium, but to shut the cluck up.
0: Okay. All right. You want to jump in with both feet. Now, Randy, appreciate the call. There are plenty of folks visiting the U.S. right now that are pretty good with spicy foods and a lot that aren't. So Randy would go ahead and throw them into the deep end with the shut the cluck up. The good news is you do not have to get the shut the cluck up. When you go to Hattie Beach, you get whatever works for you, hot or not. It's all fantastic. Grilled or fried, the salads, the sides. Incredible. Henry in Antioch's next. Hey, Henry.
3: Hey, Lucas. Hey, Bert. Long-time caller, first-time listener. I've got a little experience in this. My wife is of Indian descent, and last year we got married. Her aunt and cousin came over from India, and this was their first time in America. They spent a weekend in Nashville, and one day we took them to the Nashville Gun Club, the Hattie B's off Charlotte, which is the best Hattie B's in my opinion, and then did Cheekwood. So a good little run right there. And then the next day we did Parthenon and then took them to a concert at Exit Inn. So they got a little music history for them.
0: Wow.
3: So it was a great time. They really enjoyed it.
0: And what's your wife's name, Henry?
3: Kimberly.
0: Okay. Now, how did Kimberly's family enjoy that experience?
3: They loved it. The 14-year-old shooting shotguns, the trap, she was having so much fun with that.
0: All right.
3: Cousin loved that.
0: True Americana experience.
3: And, of course, Hattie B's. They loved all that.
0: Oh, I'm sure they did. Who wouldn't? Thank you for the call, Henry.
1: Henry's an intelligent guy. I bet he's like a paleontologist or something.
0: Yeah, he gives like geologist, maybe archaeologist vibes.
1: Yeah, like rocks and old graveyards, and he just seemed like a smart guy.
0: 615-737-1045. Dan in Lewisburg is next. Hey, Dan.
4: Hey, guys. How you doing today?
0: Good, man. What you got?
4: Hey, on the World Cup, Lucas, how far in advance are the future World Cups scheduled for? And do you know the destinations of those World Cups?
0: In 2030, Dan, the World Cup is headed to Portugal, Morocco, and Spain. So with this expanded format, they've decided we need more money. We need to hold games in more places, more countries. So this is the first World Cup with three co-host nations. And that will continue in 2030 with Portugal, Morocco, and Spain. And then in 2034, it's headed to Saudi Arabia.
4: Okay. Well, I had a thought. You know, with Buck traveling the world and being in Spain, what about just leaving him over there? And we could get him a part-time job as a bullfighter and let him work his way back to America.
0: Oh, no, I like this.
4: What do you think, Robert?
1: How about a javelin catcher? Have you ever thought of that?
4: Oh, yeah. He would definitely get the point of it.
0: Thanks for the call, Dan. And there's no Hattie B's in Spain, so he would be miserable, even more miserable than he usually is. So I don't mind that from Dan.
1: He put something up on his story, and I was like, dude, go on vacation.
0: What?
1: Somebody had a Titans fan or a Titans hat on at the airport or something. He was like, oh, I can't escape it. It's like, no one asked you to post this. Just shut up.
0: Guys, as much as he pretends to be sick of you guys, you provide all the meaning he has in his life.
1: He's going to come back and have the gift of gab again. He's going to want to talk so much.
0: He can pretend to be annoyed by you guys, but I promise you, every click, every follow is what keeps this man breathing. He's just by himself over there. And I have nobody to go with. He's just going to walk around Europe by himself. We'll see if he comes back. All right, good stuff. Appreciate the calls. Coming up next, hour three of the show, the latest on Brendan Sorsby and the discussion around the Cincinnati/Texas Tech quarterback.
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5: A better life with Dr. Sanjay Gupta.
6: By age 35, two-thirds of American men will experience some degree of noticeable hair loss. And by age 50, about 85% of men will have significantly thinning hair. That's according to the American Hair Loss Association. Now, one dermatologist explained that hair loss can either be genetic or it can be triggered by stress, illness, surgery, medications, major life events. No matter the cause, a lot of men, understandably, are frustrated by hair loss because it seems like a loss of control. You can take great care of your scalp by all sorts of expensive lotions and potions, but that might not matter. There are some tried and true medications that might work, like minoxidil or finasteride. But another solution is just shaving it off, and I've heard more and more how liberating this can be for a lot of guys. That's the ultimate control of their appearance. I'm Dr. Sanjay Gupta, helping you live a better life.
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9: 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First game of the day about to start. It's in Houston. It's Portugal and Uzbekistan, who's in the World Cup for the first time ever. The Portugal star, Cristiano Ronaldo, now 41 years old. This is his final World Cup. It did not start well. Not a single shot on goal in Portugal's disappointing tie with DR Congo. Six teams have clinched spots in the knockout round of now 32. That begins on Sunday. Mexico, Germany, Argentina, France, Norway, and the United States. If Colombia wins tonight in Mexico over DR Congo, it moves on, and the winner of today's England-Ghana game in Foxborough also assured of advancement. The other game is tonight in Toronto, Croatia versus Panama, both looking to bounce back from an opening defeat. For this World Soccer Update, John Stashow, Westwood One Sports.
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6: We got to get out of here before I blow a gasket.
8: So it's been a couple of weeks now that the Brendan Sorsby topic has been in the headlines. More than a couple of weeks, I guess. April, we learned about Brendan Sorsby's gambling addiction, checking himself into a rehab facility. It has been one update after the next. The latest, he's on to the supplemental draft. And to the NFL, essentially, from what it looks like, decided it's not worth the fight. All the legalese and the legal fights that were about to ensue with the Big 12, with the Texas Attorney General, obviously the injunction that had Sorsby eligible to play in 2026. Good riddance. He's not going to play college football this season. We all understand the problem that that could have caused. He is going to try his hand with the NFL supplemental draft. There has not been a player drafted out of the supplemental draft since 2019. There has not been a quarterback drafted in the supplemental draft since Terrell Pryor in 2011, coming off of what was at that point a huge scandal in college football, pales in comparison to the state of the sport now. But we all remember the Ohio State memorabilia free tattoos situation during that Terrell Pryor era. And he ended up, we talked about it, what was it, a third round pick to the Raiders, Terrell Pryor, and played some quarterback in the NFL, ended up having his best season as a receiver, 1,000-yard season with the Browns in 2016. So the discussion around Sorsby has pivoted to what kind of draft prospect is he? For a guy that was making about $5 million or was set to make $5 million out of the open market in the portal, transferring from Cincinnati to Texas Tech. Here's Adam Schefter talking about what the situation looks like currently for Texas Tech quarterback Brendan Sorsby as we get closer to the supplemental draft that will take place at some point in July.
9: You mentioned he applied for the NFL supplemental draft last Tuesday. Now it is on the desk of NFL Commissioner Roger Goodell, who must make the decision about whether or not there is a supplemental draft. Now, again, we assume there will be one, but the final word still has not come from the commissioner, and we are waiting for some sort of memo to go out to NFL teams saying, yes, in fact, there will be a supplemental draft. Here are the rules, and here is the date it will be held. Obviously, Sorsby's already planning for that draft by scheduling that pro day at a Texas area high school on July 10th, so he's anticipating that there will be a draft, and I think the real questions are, where would he go and how high in the draft? And a lot of people believe that it could be a team that nobody's talking about. Everybody knows the teams that need quarterbacks, that drafted quarterbacks in this previous draft in April. It might be a certain other team that hasn't spent a lot of time and hasn't been a lot of speculation about that team's quarterback position that could go ahead and take Brendan Sorsby. And I think when you talk to people around the league, most people believe that rounds 2 and beyond become the spots that he would become and play, whether that's 2, 3, 4, somewhere in that vicinity. And we'll see how it plays out, assuming there is a supplemental draft.
8: So still no word officially from the NFL on whether or not they're even going to accept Sorsby's supplemental draft application. The only sort of precedent we have on a situation like this, because the Terrell Pryor situation is not really precedent to Sorsby's situation. As we talked about last week, Terrell Pryor was suspended 5 games by the NFL in his rookie year. The NCAA had suspended Pryor for 5 games. So Pryor would have been eligible to play in that, I think it was 2011 season for Ohio State. The NCAA gave him a 5-game suspension, but he ultimately stepped away from Ohio State, who banned him from all athletic activities. And that is what made him eligible for the supplemental draft. And the NFL basically said, we'll give you the same suspension that you would be serving if you were still in college football. 5 games. Just replicated the NCAA suspension that just never played out because Terrell Pryor said, no, I'm going to try my hand at the supplemental draft. So that's not really precedent for the Sorsby situation. First of all, it's not a gambling issue that surrounded Terrell Pryor. And there was not a suspension for Brendan Sorsby. I guess per the NCAA, he wasn't eligible, but per a Texas court, he was not. But the closest precedent that exists is something that we've talked about on the show, and that is Hunter Deckers, the former Iowa State quarterback. And for those that weren't listening when we were talking about it or maybe forgot about this situation, there was a massive gambling scandal at Iowa State when agents of the Iowa Division of Criminal Investigation executed multiple search warrants, including at Hunter Deckers, the then quarterback of Iowa State's apartment, as part of a larger investigation into illegal sports gambling activity by several Iowa State athletes. So this was a criminal issue. In September of 2023, Hunter Deckers, who was one of 7 players indicted on records tampering charges related to his underage use of DraftKings, Hunter Deckers pled guilty to underage gambling and he received a $645 fine. But according to the affidavit, Hunter Deckers placed 26 wagers on Iowa State sporting events, including a 2021 football game against Oklahoma State when Hunter Deckers was the team's backup quarterback. All in all, he was accused of placing 366 bets that totaled over $2,799. So, the Sorsby situation, it's a lot more bets. It's a lot more money. It does include an instance of Sorsby gambling on a game that included a team he was a part of when he was a backup quarterback at Indiana. So what happened with Hunter Deckers? He sat out the 2023 season. He appealed to the NCAA for reinstatement, was denied, had to transfer to Iowa Western Community College, where he played in the 2024 season at the JUCO level, and then entered the NFL draft in 2025 and went undrafted. Like, this is not that long ago. He did enter the draft about 2 years after the gambling scandal. But Robert, though he went undrafted, there was no action from the NFL here. The NFL looked at it and said, okay, you kind of served your penalty. You paid your little fine. You basically got kicked out of D1 college football, had to spend a year in JUCO. So he was invited to the Saints rookie minicamp. And he signed with the Saints as a UDFA. They released him and signed him back and played that game. Hilariously, he signed with the Houston Gamblers in January of the United Football League. Like, some things you can't make up. But he did 6 days ago, Robert. Hunter Deckers signed with the Saints again. They just signed him a week ago.
10: The two major differences, Sorsby has not paid his penance for his gambling debts or gambling issues that he and he's also infinitely more talented than Deckers is.
8: Without a doubt, especially if you listen to the likes of Jordan Rogers, who says Brendan Sorsby has a higher ceiling than the number one overall pick in this year's NFL draft.
11: Yeah, I think he's got a higher ceiling than Mendoza and Simpson. I don't mean that he's a better player now. Both of those guys were drafted because their floor is extremely high. They are pro-ready. But from a pure talent standpoint, arm ability and athletic ability, he's got a higher ceiling. Now, Mike T mentioned, he's got some things he's got to clean up, and I think he will. But if you drafted your Arizona, you drafted Carson Beck, the Steelers who drafted Drew Aller, and the Jets who drafted Cade Klubnik, he's better than all those guys. Get a second or a third round pick. Take him. Develop him. He can be a franchise guy. Those three teams haven't found their quarterback yet. They got a chance to do so in the supplemental draft.
8: So that's Jordan Rogers.
10: He wasn't saying that those three teams, alluding to the Rams, Raiders, and Jets, was he?
8: Look, can we hear that portion one more time from Jordan Rogers?
11: Get a second or a third round pick. Take him. Develop him. He can be a franchise guy. Those three teams haven't found their quarterback yet. They got a chance to do so in the supplemental draft.
10: No way, dude.
8: Sorry, which three teams?
10: He's saying, okay, so earlier, I hate to play the whole thing.
8: Let's hear it back. Yeah.
11: Yeah, I think he's got a higher ceiling than Mendoza and Simpson. I don't mean that he's a better player now. Both of those guys were drafted because their floor is extremely high. They are pro ready. But from a pure talent standpoint, arm ability and athletic ability, he's got a higher ceiling. Now, Mike T mentioned he's got some things he's got to clean up, and I think he will. But if you drafted your Arizona, you drafted Carson Beck, the Steelers who drafted Drew Aller, and the Jets who drafted Cade Klubnick, he's better.
10: Okay, we're just bad at listening.
8: Okay, yeah, listening comprehension. Not a strength of the show.
10: I was worried he was talking about Fernando Mendoza and Ty Simpson as the Rams and Raiders.
8: No, those three teams would make sense for Brendan Sorsby. But that struck me, Jordan Rodgers saying he's got a higher ceiling, and I guess you could say that about so many players, right? That's ceiling is such a...
10: Josh Allen was a ceiling player.
8: Right, right. And ceiling is such a difficult discussion, right? Because it's not about what he is now, but what he could be. But I don't know, Robert. Suddenly, Brendan Sorsby is this darling of the NFL draft analyst community where his name didn't come up one time in the discussions. There are always discussions projecting out for the following year's quarterback class. Oh, but next year with Arch Manning and Lenora Sellers and Dante Moore, not one time did we hear, what about this kid that transferred to Texas Tech? But now that he's entering the supplemental draft, he's a bona fide first-round talent with a higher ceiling than the number one pick? Like, he's a good player. I like Sorsby the player, but I'm just curious. Like, why did we hear not one peep about Sorsby until we knew he was gambling on his own team?
10: Yeah, I feel like we heard about him, but we heard about him at the ass end of the quarterback conversation for next year. Like, with the Drew Mestemakers, who left North Texas and went to Oklahoma State. He after Darian Mensah, after DJ Lagway, after all of the other quarterbacks in that crop that could be something. Oh, and Brendan Sorsby at the end. Like, he was glommed in there, but he wasn't like a cream of the crop guy. They weren't talking about him being drafted at the top of the draft with Arch Manning and Dante Moore. So I think this is now, it's like a dance at an all boys school, and then one girl walks in. And now all of these guys that don't have dates, all of these guys that hang out with dudes every day that are just wishing a girl went to their school. Now it's like, oh my God, she's the prettiest woman I've ever seen. And she's like an Iowa 10. Like, she's okay. She's all right. She's a good looking girl, but I wouldn't bend over backwards, you know? That's how I feel like Brendan Sorsby's situation is in. But we heard Adam Schefter talk that it may be a team that is not thought of to be in the quarterback race that is the one that pays the most for Sorsby's talents. That's what we talked about last week. Teams like the Cowboys, the Buccaneers, the who's it's what's it's. They got the Steelers, people that don't have a quarterback and probably won't have the opportunity to draft one high in next year's class. I still think that's where he ends up going.
8: Yeah, Pittsburgh and Indy are the teams I can't get out of my head for Brendan Sorsby. Pittsburgh and Indianapolis.
10: Those two would make a lot of sense. I don't buy the Arizona hype, but again, I didn't buy the Jeremiah Love hype at 3. So, I mean, maybe they're trying to cook with gas over there and really turn up the heat on this rebuild and get it figured out quicker than fast. But yeah. I it would be tough for me to think that the Arizona Cardinals, who are probably favorites to end up with the first overall pick in the draft next year, wouldn't choose the opportunity to draft the darling. And by the way, the aspect of this we haven't even talked about, if you draft Brendan Sorsby, what's the biggest benefit of drafting your franchise quarterback in the first round? You get a fifth-year option. If you draft him in the second round, not only do you not get a fifth-year option, you also potentially lose the first year of his rookie contract. So then you'd be playing with 3 years.
8: If he's suspended by the NFL.
10: If he is suspended for the full calendar year by the NFL. Then you're working with 3 years of a rookie contract. So you cut his developmental runway of where the divisible benefits of his salary being so low drop off. So I think it would be tough for me to think any of those bad teams that are always mentioned in this, the Arizona Cardinals, the Jets, that they would spend that type of compensation when the Jets have numerous first-round picks. Yeah. They're probably going to pick very high in the 2027 draft. Same thing with the Cardinals. They're going to pick high. I would not spend a definitely not a first, but I wouldn't spend a second. You're picking at the top of the second? It would just be tough for me to see someone spend that kind of capital on a quarterback.
8: So many variables there. And in the meantime, we wait to see if the NFL is going to do anything, if they're going to let him into the supplemental draft. so many variables around the Brendan Sorsby situation and around Cam Ward in 2026, setting reasonable expectations for Cam Ward. What is a good, what is a great season look like for the Titans' second-year quarterback? Let's do it next.
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24: A better life with Dr. Sanjay Gupta.
25: Osteoporosis affects millions of people in the United States and around the world. It's a disease that basically causes someone's bones to become weak, brittle, and porous, which can increase their risk of fractures. Now, the good news here is there are things you can do other than, or in addition to, taking medications to prevent fractures before it's too late. One is to up your intake of calcium and vitamin D. You also want to eat more protein. One functional medicine dietitian told us that that helps build muscle, and if you're building muscle strength, then you are also building bone strength. You want to be mindful of your workouts. The best ways to build bone density, one therapist told us, are going to be resistance exercises like lifting weights, and also exercises that make your bones take a bit of an impact, such as jumping or even running, just loading the bones a little bit more. I'm Dr. Sanjay Gupta, helping you live a better life.
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8: Let's have a discussion about Cam Ward. We started our expectation index series yesterday with Jeffrey Simmons coming off the heels of his big deal, determining a good season, a great season for Jeff. Let's do it with the Titans quarterback. But before we do, let's listen back to some of the words and comments from his QB coach, the newly hired Shea Tierney, who Brian Daboll brought with him from the New York Giants, who spoke with Titans media just last week at minicamp.
40: The ball is laying out in front of them, and they're laying down. Then they pick it up and throw it into the net. Can you kind of explain to us the meaning behind that drill?
41: It's just a competition drill we've done all the way back to Buffalo. Just something to get them started at the beginning of practice to get the competitive juices flowing. More so that than anything technique-wise or anything like that. Has nothing to do with really playing quarterback in terms of throwing and all that. Just, hey, we're getting competitive juices flowing. Let's see who can get up the fastest, throw the ball to the square on point at the quickest, and win the drill.
42: How about yesterday's with the ball coming over the quarterback's head, short distance to find it?
41: Yeah, I think that was Cam just going over there and having fun. If we ever have to throw him a pass, hopefully that drill shows up.
43: How's Cam been, I guess, from the time you first got your hands on him to leaving here after tonight?
41: Really good. I'm really happy with just the way Cam overall approaches the game and the meetings and the whole process of being a quarterback. I can go back to our first week of the veteran mini camp that we had. It's like 5:45 in the morning. I'm just kind of getting ready for my day, and I get a call from him, and he's talking about an adjustment on a play that we actually talked about as a coaching staff the day before, and I hadn't even talked to him about it yet. And he was already thinking about making that adjustment with us. And that's in the first week we're really together. So just to have him there already, kind of in our first week together of thinking of those things, just showed me that we have a guy who's really committed to the game, is always thinking about it, and really just has that hunger to be great, which is what you want to start with your quarterback.
44: You guys got to spend a lot of time with him leading into last year, the draft and everything. What have you learned new about Cam Ward now that you spent time like actually in the room and coaching?
41: Probably just what I referenced there, because even in that process, you get a sense for how serious they take it and how committed they are to their craft. But when you get to spend time with them in the meeting room, and then you get the calls outside of the meeting room, you get the calls of texts in the morning, you really see it. Anybody going through that process can, I don't want to say fake it, but they could show it a little bit and you think they have it, but until you get your hands on them and you're around them for an extended period of time, you don't know that. So Cam's commitment to the game and commitment to being a great quarterback is really awesome. You know, just a guy who really puts the work in, which is what you want.
2: What are some of the adjustments that quarterbacks have to make? This team's got several guys who are undersized receivers like Wandale, Restrepo, Kinsey, Dolph. What's the adjustment that quarterbacks have to make and throw into those guys versus somebody that's like a 6'3 or 6'4 guy?
41: Yeah, that's a good question. And I think it doesn't necessarily go into the size of them. 6'3 guys as opposed to Wandale, who's a little smaller, or Restrepo, like you said, we always kind of put them in categories of, you know, separators or contested guys. And a lot of the times you find those smaller guys are the separators, so there's a bigger target area to hit for them because there's more space. And then the bigger guys are sometimes more contested catch guys. So what you say with them sometimes is, hey, they're covered, but they're not covered because of their wingspan, because of their physicality. So I think that's more of how we talk about it in terms of, do they separate or are they more contested catch players rather than their size?
2: Do you have to adjust the play calls if the smaller guys are in there and not throw a jump ball in the corner of the end zone, that sort of thing?
41: I don't think it's necessarily the play call. I think it's within the play of what routes you have guys on. You know you're not going to put a guy on a contested catch route that's not his strength. So we try to do as good a job as we can of putting our guys in the best position to make those plays and use their strengths and kind of stay away from some of the things they don't do as well. So it does go into the play call, but more specifically the route we're asking them to run in that play call. So I mean, if I gave you the playbook here, you guys could spend 5 days looking at it, and we could come up with a million different route combinations for that, right? But when we do narrow it down to the 15 or 20 that we want to work on for that day, okay, is this route good for player X? Yes, it is. Keep them on that. All right, we have this play call. Is this route good for player Y? It's probably not the best route for him to run. Let's change it to this. So it goes more into that, yes, but that's before we get out here. We know who's going to be in each personnel grouping, so we're trying to put those guys in the best position to accentuate their strengths.
44: Are you someone who believes that accuracy can be improved through coaching?
41: 100%. All right, not that he was inaccurate, but I was there for the start of Josh's career in Buffalo, and you could see the accuracy on film in Wyoming. And it's like I referenced a couple weeks ago with that, is just how do you make it more consistent? So there are different drills you can do. There's different thought processes you can have with it when you come out at the start of the day to do that. You never want to make it where they're thinking about it while they're playing the game. It's more of an indie thing. It's more of an off-season thing. But 100%, I think you can. I think every quarterback can get more accurate just by watching video of their mechanics down the line in a slow-mo type environment, talking about those things with each throw. Whether it was a good throw or a bad throw, you can point out, hey, this is why this ball went where you wanted it to. Hey, this is why the ball kind of sailed a little bit on you. And just making guys more conscious of that helps, number one, and then going out and drilling it helps too.
44: How much do you think play calling, because like in watching this, it seems like there's a lot of high percentage throws built in for them. How much do you think that could help the accuracy as well?
41: Well, I think, you know, you're getting into a discussion really that's what type of play are you trying to, what's the intent of the play, right? So when we have a play called, when Dave sends in a play, we know what we're trying to get done. Are we trying to take a shot? Are we trying to hit it downfield? Which is obviously when you're throwing it downfield, lower percentage, right? Is it intermediate? So are we trying to get a chunk? Or is it a short one where we're just trying to get the ball out of our hands and completing the ball to basically augment the run game? You know, like that's what you're trying to do with some of those. So does that help drive completion percentage up? Yes. that doesn't necessarily mean your accuracy's better because you're calling a high completion play, and now we're hitting 75% of our passes, and everybody thinks, oh, he's got 75%. He's accurate. That's not always the case. An accurate passer to me is somebody who can execute the intent of the play call and hit what we're trying to hit. And if we're hitting those spots that we're trying to hit based on the play call, that's an accurate passer. Completion percentage is, it lies a lot. You know, like I said, not to reference the past, but, you know, guys who have had less than 60% completion percentage in college have come into the NFL, and now all of a sudden they're completing 67% of their passes. Like, there's not just the accuracy plays into that, but what are they trying to do in the play call to get that up too?
8: Okay, that is Titans quarterback coach Shea Tierney meeting with media last week, basically telling us don't read too much into the straight-up numbers when evaluating quarterbacks. So let's do exactly that. Let's do exactly what he is saying not to do as we discuss the expectation index of Cam Ward in 2026. I say that tongue-in-cheek, but we can talk about Cam Ward in the context of we just want to see improvement, right? We want to see him utilize the weapons around him, be efficient, take care of the football. We want marginal improvement from Cam Ward. But I think it's okay to have discussions from a numbers perspective, right? Because with that improvement does come an increase in numbers. So we can say up front, of course it's not black and white. Of course it's incredibly reductive to say if Cam Ward doesn't have 3,800 yards that it's a failure of a season. To just say that with no context, of course it's not that simple. But for the purposes of these discussions, what would we consider a good versus a great season? Oh!
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5: This is per Mike Garofolo, Adam Schefter, just about anybody in the league. The NFL has informed Texas Tech quarterback Brendan Sorsby there will be no supplemental draft this year, rendering him ineligible to play in the league this season.
8: Wow.
5: The league told Sorsby it is the NFL's, quote, sole discretion whether to hold a draft. There will be none in 2026.
8: Okay.
5: So no picks will be spent. I believe now he's going to be a free agent.
8: Okay, let's table this Cam Ward discussion to tomorrow.
5: Yeah. I hate that this got dropped right in the middle of it because...
8: That's all good. We'll be at Hattie B's. Zach Lyons is going to sit down with us in the 1220 segment tomorrow. Hope you guys will join us. We'll be out at the grand opening of the East Nashville location. So come through on Gallatin Ave. We will talk about expectation index for Cam Ward tomorrow. Brendan Sorsby will not get an opportunity to go to the supplemental draft. All right, so it will be another year without a supplemental draft. The last one was 2019, and the last quarterback to go in the supplemental draft, 2011.
5: Okay.
8: That will continue.
5: I was incorrect. Brendan Sorsby will now be eligible to enter the 2027 draft. So he will not be a free agent. He will be thrown into the 27 draft with Arch Manning, Dante Moore. So we will get to look back on this and truly see where he is valued in comparison to this class. All this hyperbole about his ceiling and the athlete he is, we will get to see it juxtaposed with zero on the field results this year for him.
8: So Brendan Sorsby is simply not eligible to enter the NFL this season. So it's essentially a suspension, right? You got to wait a year. And then you can go into the 2027 NFL draft. You go through the pre-draft process like anybody else. And you know what? I kind of love this move from the NFL. Rather than allowing Brendan Sorsby to kind of backdoor his way into the league, and even he could do that and they could suspend him. But this way, Sorsby has to sit out a year no matter what, and has to go through the pre-draft process where, what do you think the biggest topic's going to be in Indy at the Combine next year?
5: Yep.
8: When it's Brendan Sorsby's turn. They're giving Brendan Sorsby an opportunity, or they're making Brendan Sorsby, maybe is the better way to put it, go through all of the rigors of the pre-draft process and have to answer to this stuff with every team that he meets with, which he will do in the supplemental draft, but a much more toned-down version of it, right? His pro day was supposed to be July 10th. I'm guessing that's not happening anymore. Who knows how many teams, if he was allowed into the supplemental draft, he would even meet with. It would all be kind of, talk it out with a few teams, some handshake agreements here and there. All right, X team and X team will bid a fourth, a third, or a second round pick, and then Sorsby goes wherever he goes. This way he has to sit under the limelight of the full pre-draft process and have to sit down with just about every single team in the league and talk about the experience he went through in college, the gambling addiction, and why it won't be a problem for him in the NFL, and he'll have to stay sharp through a season of not playing football in 2026.
5: This is such a tale of two cities, like from Brennan Sorsby's standpoint and from NFL team standpoints. You could look at it from two different ways. From the team standpoint, you could say the NFL did them a favor not putting him in the supplementary draft, where teams were going to have to take him sight unseen of the draft order. So you don't know where your team's going to be picking. You don't know how your team's going to fare in the 2026 season. So they did a favor to teams like the Cowboys, the Steelers, any of those teams that would have spent a very high draft pick on him, by allowing them to now see where they're going to be in the draft and where they would like to draft him. Or they did teams a disservice, because some team was probably going to potentially get a steal if he has a whole year of goodwill and good faith and showing he's trying to get better, and that leads to the tale of two cities with Sorsby.
8: Yeah.
5: They either did him a great disservice by not giving him a backdoor into the league where he could still be paid like he would be, or they did him a service by giving him this amount of time to prepare statements, to philanthropic opportunities, to give back, to rebuild his image until February of next year. So this could work out one of two ways for both NFL teams and Brennan Sorsby.
8: 615-737-1045 is how you jump in if you want to react. You heard the breaking news. Brennan Sorsby will not get an opportunity to play in the NFL in 2026. The league will not be holding a supplemental draft. So it's not even like they're not even phrasing it like we're denying your application. No, we're just not going to hold a supplemental draft. You can try your hand in 2027 with everybody else. The 2027 NFL draft just got a lot more interesting in a draft that already had so much juice, man. You think about the star power of that draft just compared with what we saw this past year. Whether it's at quarterback with Arch and Dante Moore and now Sorsby, at wide receiver with Jeremiah Smith and Cam Coleman, at edge rusher with Dylan Stewart out of South Carolina. Like, Robert, it is June, and I am fired up for the 2027 NFL draft. Like, some legit alpha star power littered across days one and two.
5: Oh, so you're going to be tickled to cover the NFL draft?
8: I'm in, dude.
5: Okay.
8: I told you. The 2026 draft, I understood its importance. Of course, every draft is critical to a team's development. Oh, Cristiano Ronaldo, man.
5: This is what I live with right here. While you're talking about something that we supposedly have a shared interest in.
8: He's got two goals.
5: Did I not tell you before the show today he was scoring two? He saw what happened yesterday.
8: Okay, we'll talk about Ronaldo next. But Brennan Sorsby now gets added onto the pile. Here's the first place my mind goes. He's not eligible to play for the NFL this season.
5: CFL?
8: Well, technically, under an injunction, Sorsby, in the eyes of the law, is allowed to play college football in 2026. It was starting to get messy, and the Big 12 swept in with the lawsuit. And Sorsby said, okay, you know what? I'm all right. I'm just going to go. I'm going to declare. I'm going to try to go to the supplemental draft. The NFL said, nah, no, you're not. Why don't you sit tight until 2027? Could there be any way that Sorsby says, okay, Texas Tech, you guys good to keep trying to ride this out while the Big 12 seeks every avenue possible to prevent it from happening? I doubt it. I highly doubt it.
5: We have a statement from Roger Goodell, or at least a statement that was issued to Brennan Sorsby in his denial of entry into the supplementary draft. As Commissioner Goodell has emphasized, participation in the NFL is a privilege that carries with it significant responsibilities, including accountability. By all accounts, you are a talented player with potential for future success.
8: That's it? That's the statement?
5: That is what they told Brennan Sorsby.
8: Wow.
5: Jonathan Jones also had a good note. In a letter obtained by NFL on CBS, the NFL writes that his issues are, quote, are too significant and too closely tied to the league's integrity interest to permit meaningful review, with only 3 business days application filled to the deadline. I think this is a great move by the NFL. I think it's super smart. They played this correctly.
8: I agree. And again, we read Roger Goodell's statement when the Terrell Pryor stuff went down. This is 15 years ago. But he said, and I'm paraphrasing here, the NFL cannot be a safe haven, a sanctuary was the word he used, for players that are denied an opportunity by the level that is below the NFL. And they're not letting the NFL be a sanctuary for Brendan Sorsby. They're not letting the NFL be a fallback for Brendan Sorsby in 2026 because he's not going to play college football. I like the move too. And Sorsby's got to go through the process like everybody else. Brendan Sorsby will be a part of the 2027 NFL draft class. Okay, what a fascinating story this has been.
5: Oh my God, Portugal is beating the hell out of Uzbekistan.
8: I do want to talk about what Cristiano Ronaldo is doing in response to what we saw yesterday. Let's do it next.
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10: You know, summer is a great time to re-examine how much time your kids are spending on social media, along with what they are seeing and who they are engaging with. Ask them how the posts in their feed make them feel. These apps are built to be addictive, so kids, all of us in fact, will keep coming back for more, even when we are made to feel worse. It's bizarre. You might need to help your son or daughter reset their algorithm by unfollowing certain accounts and following or interacting with more positive ones. They might need suggestions of other healthier things to do, or to see you leading the way by example and putting your own phone away. In the run-up to bedtime, everyone's phone should go away, no questions asked. And if you need some help sort of, I guess, resetting expectations, try engaging parents of your kids' friends for a more coordinated effort. I'm Dr. Sanjay Gupta, helping you live a better life.
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3: Man, a lot going on. We've got the NBA draft tonight on the heels of a blockbuster trade. Giannis headed to Miami from Milwaukee. See where Nate Ament lands tonight. The World Cup is raging on. Cristiano Ronaldo answering the bell today after what we saw yesterday from the likes of Messi and Mbappe and Haaland. But the main news of the day in the NFL is that the league is not holding a supplemental draft in 2026. So Texas Tech quarterback Brendan Sorsby, emerging out of the gambling scandal that had him declare, essentially, for the supplemental draft, he will have to sit and wait until the 2027 NFL draft. He'll have to face the music in terms of doing the rounds with NFL teams at the scouting combine, talking to media, and we'll see him in Indy come next year.
4: It's not over with.
3: Go ahead.
4: We have a statement from Brendan Sorsby's attorney, Jeffrey Kessler, who tells ESPN of the NFL's decision to not hold the supplementary draft, quote, "It is a violation of the CBA and the law. We will pursue this immediately with the NFLPA."
3: Oh, my God.
4: Dude, if you're going to fight something, fight. Like you were saying, there's an injunction, so he could technically play college football, right?
3: This is Sorsby's agent.
4: This is Sorsby's agent.
3: Who was on a Dallas radio station last week saying, hey, how come nobody's talking about Cincinnati, who sat on this for 2 years? Nobody's batting an eye that Cincinnati knew Sorsby gambled on his own team and played him anyway, which we know that Cincinnati is the primary reason why this was going to get out, and Sorsby had to get out in front of it and enter himself into a gambling addiction rehab center. So, read that one more time, what you just read from Sorsby's agent, if you could.
4: It is a violation of the CBA and the law. We will pursue this immediately with the NFLPA.
3: This is insane. So, now Sorsby and his team are going to put up a fight against the NFL?
4: Dude, go back and fight the toothless dog and not the bear. Like the NCAA like is essentially toothless. Like you're going to have to deal with more Big 10 or Big 12 commissioners and other schools being upset, but like don't fight with the NFL. Like they've got more money than God. Why would you try to push back on this? No, there's actually a loophole. They're going to shut you down.
3: This is insane. And also I have a question. What, and genuinely I'm asking this. And Ramon will sit down with us tomorrow, by the way, at Hattie B's in East Nashville. I can't wait to hear Ramon's thoughts on this. From an NFLPA perspective, Ramon has been heavily involved in the NFLPA and still is in his post-playing career. What rights does Brendan Sorsby have in terms of the NFLPA? He's not an NFL player. Like, I'm asking this from a place of ignorance.
4: That's a great question.
3: Like, what recourse does he have through the NFLPA as a non-member of the NFLPA?
4: That's a great question.
3: I'm fascinated by this. He's not an NFL player. The NFL, Sorsby's agent, is saying that it's a violation of the CBA for the NFL to choose not to hold a supplemental draft?
4: I feel like you just put away your guns and choose to live another day.
3: What's going on? You like your client's chances that much more. The supplemental draft is more favorable for Brendan Sorsby.
4: Yes.
3: Absolutely. Absolutely. Then the 2027 draft, which right now we still got a lot of football to play this year, is a stacked quarterback class, big name quarterback class. But this is an interesting fight to pick. 615-737-1045. Man, what a development here on this thing. John in Nashville is next. Hey, John.
5: Hey, guys. So, yeah, this just gets even messier and messier. But if he really wants to make history, what's stopping him from going to the UFL for a year and say he lights it up, he shows that he's changed, he's done and bettered himself, and becomes the first player drafted to the NFL from the UFL?
3: I mean, where this is going, John, thanks for the call. Who knows what the next turn in this is going to be, but I don't know. I feel like there's too many variables there for Sorsby when you talk about the UFL and the CFL.
4: Well, he also got dogged out because their season starts March 27th. So it would be after the draft next year that he could play in the UFL. Yeah. The UFL season's already done, and there's nothing prohibiting him from joining another league. Like, he could go to the CFL, but this is insane.
3: Nebraska Matt says, if you find out, Lucas, on what rights Sorsby would have as a non-member of the NFLPA, let me know, because I may have some claims as well. I, too, would like to seek some compensation through my NFLPA rights as a non-NFL player.
4: Oh, and Texas Tech announced they've signed a new player, Sendon Boresby. I don't know who this guy is, but he's a young upstart.
3: I mean, wouldn't it be the greatest thing ever for Sorsby to go sign for the Houston Gamblers just as a little, little publicity stunt? No, maybe not.
4: What else can happen this week? What would be the let's go ahead and make a prediction before the show's over. What is the craziest thing that could happen before tomorrow that's in the realm of possibility?
3: In the Sorsby situation specifically.
4: No, anything. Oh. Because I feel like this entire week, like
3: Cristiano Ronaldo scoring two more goals in the second half.
4: Like, are we going to get the news alert that Aaron Donald has committed to coming out of retirement and he's going to join the Rams?
3: That would be it. I think that's the only thing that would, NFL-wise, that would just drown out anything else. Aaron Donald announcing this week he's coming out of retirement. But the first question I have is there any recourse for Sorsby that includes trying his hand to play college football this season? And we just have to go through this again. I'd be shocked, but I don't know, man.
4: Is he going to be in the new college football game?
3: These are all important.
4: The
3: questions.
4: Rosters already came out. I hope that Brennan Sorsby is on that Texas Tech team.
3: These are all important questions. Cristiano Ronaldo has answered the bell. Two goals in the first half. Two goals in the first. Almost had a hat trick. There was a free kick at the top of the box that he's standing over. It's a free kick with Portugal. Of course Cristiano Ronaldo's going to take it. No, he's the decoy, and it's Nuno Mendes also standing over it, who takes it at an angle nobody's expecting, and they score. So Ronaldo, finishing chances in the box, unselfish play allowing his teammate to take the free kick, debunking all these things that have been said about him. Got to give him credit. He's responding after the day we saw from the Stars yesterday. 3-0 Portugal at half over Uzbekistan.
4: News keeps pouring out.
3: What else we got?
4: Adam Schefter has tweeted a letter obtained from Larry Ferzani, who is the general counsel of the NFL Management Council. And it is a long notice, but I'll read you this excerpt. Under our collective bargaining agreement, the league retains sole discretion to determine whether it is appropriate to conduct a supplemental draft in any given year. The league has not conducted such a draft for several years, and prior to your submission, the league had no plans to do so this year, as no other player has sought entry. Your petition, filed 3 business days before the deadline, without any supporting information or documentation, and only after abandoning your recent litigation efforts to avoid NCAA sanctions, does not provide you the basis for the league to alter those plans. The issues presented by your petition are too significant and too closely tied to the league's core integrity interest to permit meaningful review within the timeline presented. He goes on for another 3 paragraphs.
3: Man.
4: So the NFL was like, pop, pop, pop, pop, pop, pop, pop, pop, pop, pop, pop, just working the body the whole time. Oh, and by the way, pa, pa, and this one's for Cincinnati, and this one's for gambling on pitches and strikes. This one's for my mama, and this one's because I don't like you. Good for the NFL, man.
3: What a mess, man. What a mess Brendan Sorsby has found himself in. I wish we could keep talking about it, but the good news is Cover 2. Is going to keep talking about it. We'll be at Hattie B's tomorrow in East Nashville at the grand opening. Come out and see us. Talk to you guys later.

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6: You know, summer is a great time to re-examine how much time your kids are spending on social media, along with what they are seeing and who they are engaging with. Ask them how the posts in their feed make them feel. These apps are built to be addictive, so kids, all of us in fact, will keep coming back for more, even when we are made to feel worse. It's bizarre. You might need to help your son or daughter reset their algorithm by unfollowing certain accounts and following or interacting with more positive ones. They might need suggestions of other healthier things to do, or to see you leading the way by example and putting your own phone away. In the run-up to bedtime, everyone's phone should go away, no questions asked. And if you need some help sort of, I guess, resetting expectations, try engaging parents of your kids' friends for a more coordinated effort. I'm Dr. Sanjay Gupta, helping you live a better life.
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11: Good afternoon, live from the Circa Sports at the Mint Kentucky Downs Studio. I'm Ross Johnston. NBA Draft Night is here, and BYU forward A.J. Dabonsa is currently the favorite to go number one to the Washington Wizards. Kansas guard Darren Peterson is projected number two to Utah, and Duke forward Cameron Boozer is projected number three to the Grizzlies. In NBA news, Shams Charania reported last night that the Milwaukee Bucks made a massive trade with the Miami Heat. The Bucks are sending Giannis Antetokounmpo and Bobby Portis to the Heat for Tyler Hero, Khalil Ware, Jaime Jaquez, Kasparis Iakaonis, three first-round picks, one pick swap, and one second-rounder. In hockey news, longtime Predators goalie Pekka Rinne was selected into the Hockey Hall of Fame class of 2026. And lastly, in some big NFL news, Adam Schefter reports that the NFL will not be holding a supplemental draft this year, which will leave the 2027 draft as the only route for quarterback Brendan Sorsby to enter the NFL. 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

0: 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We're at the end of June. And these last few years of doing radio, I've always been like on high alert, anxiety ridden about what are we actually going to talk about. And then it seems like every time before our show, news just drops everywhere. So I'm very thankful for that. It's not a complaint. I'm very thankful for it. We're going to talk about Pecorine. He went to the Hall of Fame. A big shout out to him.
1: Oh, yeah.
0: The NHL Hall of Fame, I guess just to be specific. Yeah. We're going to talk about Brendan Sorsby, the latest with all that just went down.
1: He went to his high school Hall of
0: Fame. Giannis. We're going to have Ross give us about 20 minutes of NBA draft analysis. I hope you're ready, Ross, for your NBA draft analysis. I know we are not doing that.
1: Yeah, Ross is always ready.
0: But he's always ready. But I got it. And we're going to give you our all cover two Titans team of the last 20 years, because PFF put out their all Titans team based off PFF grades. And we're going to see how much different I'm going to call it the eye in the sky, what our eyes have told us versus what their PFF grades have told them. See how different we are.
1: Yeah, I was wondering why I wasn't on there.
0: Yeah, 2006.
1: Yeah. Oh, man.
0: Yeah, when I didn't see it at first.
1: Too old. They got us off of there, man. It's like, oh man, I'm dope.
0: Yeah, when I first saw it, I was like, oh man, Blaine's not on here. Well, I saw that it was 2006.
1: I'm gonna say this: if it was PFF grades, I definitely would be number one.
0: Yeah. Probably.
1: I did my assignment to the T. What are you talking about now? Who's the best player? I don't know. We get a Byron and Griffin pretty good. Man.
0: Yeah. But I mean, hey, sometimes for the PFF people, it's all about the assignment.
1: Yeah. Oh, I did my assignment.
0: Yeah.
1: Even
0: if they don't know the assignment, they're still going to grade you on it.
1: I'm going to give you a little behind the camera. I think I got like a 90% every game.
0: Yeah.
1: Like I was like, oh, I'm going to get 100. I just knew I was going to get 100. That was my goal. And I could not do it.
0: Couldn't do it.
1: No, it's really hard to get that.
0: I mean, it's really hard just to get into the 90s.
1: Yeah, I did. Yeah, I was pretty consistent.
0: All right. But I got a little beef to start off the show. Maybe it's the wrong word to use because we're about to talk about hot wings.
1: Oh, and they weren't 100% hot?
0: Well, someone put out a list on Twitter. This is college football.
1: So you're trying to throw a leg whip against me and Ross right here on this. You didn't tell us this.
0: Just wanted you guys to know. Best wing spot at every FBS school. Now, they got Memphis pretty much right. It's a little debatable on Memphis, but Ching's Wings, can't really complain about that.
1: BS.
0: MTSU, they did Toots. Vanderbilt, they did Jonathan's Grill.
1: So just had to say, okay.
0: Jonathan's Grill in Vanderbilt. Oh. And I'm not saying that. And listen, I love Jonathan's Grill. They have cold beer.
1: Have you been to that Jonathan's Grill and had some of their wings?
0: Yeah.
1: Okay.
0: I've been to all. There's about four or five of them in the area.
1: So I will not be in this judgment.
0: I love Jonathan's Grill. They have a pretty good prime rib and a pinch if you need one. They have a cold beer. They have good wings.
1: Yeah.
0: But they don't have the best wings in Nashville. And now I'm open to get everybody's, opinions on the wings. 615-737-1045 is the number.
1: This is your beef.
0: Strikeout wings is pretty good. Prince's wings would be better. Hattie B's are probably better than Jonathan's. And I would also say that I don't know if Hendersonville counts. That's the thing. But there's a place in Jolly Ollie's. There's a place called Jolly Ollie's that has the best wings in the area.
1: Oh, I don't know, man. Ross would probably be better than you.
2: No, I don't know.
1: You throwing these curveballs.
0: Oh, and there was a place I ordered from earlier.
1: People gonna come up with a laundry list of wing places now. Yeah. Please let us know. Are you talking about just in Nashville?
0: Well, I think that's how they're doing it.
2: Oh. By the college
1: city. It said Murfreesboro. It said MTSU.
0: Well, they did all FBS schools.
1: Oh, you saying it's
0: good. Yeah.
1: Mm. That's, dang it. I don't know. We'll call in.
0: Because, I mean, I'm always there to, there's a place, I think near Meharry.
1: We love to eat.
0: There's a place over there in Meharry near West Net in, off of Charlotte and 21st, 28th Avenue. I cannot remember the names, but I ordered from them recently and they were pretty good too.
1: Just saying.
0: I just think when it comes to Jonathan's, like, the best wings, that's a little tough on me. Mm. I don't agree with that one.
1: Mm. Yeah.
0: Yeah, Got Wings in Gallatin Road in East Nashville is very good. Mm. G-H-O-T. So that's another good place right there.
1: I go to this healthy place to get my wings.
0: You don't need healthy wings. Healthy what is it called? Buffalo Wild Wings or
1: that's
0: something?
1: That's what they sell me on, so I fall for the okey-doke every day. Oh, is that? Oh, and they're still good. I know they're not healthy. Yeah. Boo's Kitchen.
0: Oh, I know where you're talking about. That's a Vietnamese place, right?
1: Yeah, it's not, you know, a place you go get wings. Yeah.
0: Well, I'll say this. Chinese restaurant places, now, they're not dipped in buffalo sauce, but right. Korean fried chicken or Chinese fried chicken is usually pretty good.
1: It is pretty good.
0: I'll take some soy sauce and hot mustard and put it on there myself.
1: Oh, no, you ain't got to do all that, but they got some little sauce they put on there. It's pretty cool. Shout out to
0: Vuk. When I cook... When I cook for barbecue contests and do my wings for barbecue contests, I'll do an Asian style wings on there, smoked wings. So,
1: but you know, if I'm going to get some fried wings, you know, I'm going to all those spots you named for sure.
0: Yeah. Oh, Chex Wings. That's the place that I've been to. That Joshua Vaughn tells me.
1: Yeah, they just put one out there in Franklin.
0: It's pretty good.
1: Oh yeah. I just hate I had to waste some.
0: And I do lemon pepper, and buffalo sauce.
1: Oh, those are my favorite. Yeah. I like dry rub though too.
0: Yeah, I do too.
1: The dry rub, man. Every now and then I gotta get some dry rub.
0: There's a place over there near 51st Avenue called Twilight Tavern that I used to go to a lot when I lived over in that area, and they have great dry rub wings.
1: Ooh, yeah, that's
0: and they're so good. They're mission style wings, is what they call them, but they are so good.
2: Do you see the Ball State one?
0: No, what's the Ball State one?
2: It's called Savages.
0: Have you ever been to Savages?
1: No.
0: Up in Ball State?
1: They must have brought it
0: maybe
1: after
0: this weekend.
1: 06 when the Titans are doing it.
2: Well, I don't know how accurate the list is because this dude put Wild Wing Cafe for Virginia and someone replied, the Charlottesville Wild Wing Cafe closed 6 years ago.
0: Yeah, Wild Wing Cafe closed a long time ago. Yeah. I remember when that was like a temporarily a big thing, but Buffalo Wild Wings just is going to take down anything like that.
1: I think I went down there. I think I went to Savages a couple times, but they didn't have that when I was there, but when I went to a Ball State game.
0: Yeah.
1: I'm thinking about going to a Ball State game. This first game they play this year, it's at the... What do they call it? The shoe? Ohio State?
0: Oh, is it?
1: Yeah. I just want to go see them get a beat down.
0: Yeah. Have you ever, did you get to play in the shoe at all?
1: No. I played at Wisconsin, Clemson, IU. I don't know. It's only two games every year. So it's, you know, no, I didn't.
0: But at least it'll be fun to go to that
1: place.
0: I
1: went to Ball State, got smoked by, you know, UT.
0: Did you?
1: I was on the sideline. Hey, man. Oh, man. Come on. They were favored to lose by 35. It was 38. I was like, oh, no. Come on. It can't be that much. Yeah, it was that much. That was when Hooker was there.
0: That
1: was pretty good.
0: That is pretty good.
1: That's when I knew he didn't have the arm shrimp when he was on the other hash he threw the other day. In the NFL, that would have been a pick six. Naturally, Ball State guy wasn't there to be found. But I was like, oh, no, that took too long in the air. In my mind, I'm just kind of looking. Because I thought he was a really good quarterback. He could manage the game really well, but his arm strength was a little sufficient there.
0: Well, that's people that, you know, it's a lot of what
1: and
0: people don't really
1: that by
0: realize.
1: Live. Seeing him live, you know, watching on TV, I never thought that.
0: Well, it's also because you don't really think that, I think most people will forget that, the hashes are different in the NFL. And so when you're watching the game, you sometimes may not think, especially by the TV broadcast, arm power or whatever is an issue. Yeah. Mm-hmm. And then you get into the hashes and you're like, they can even make these throws.
1: It's like, that was in the air way, way too long.
0: Yeah.
1: There's no way. Yeah. That was tough there. But they put a whooping on us.
0: But I will say, they got Memphis, they got MTSU right.
1: Oh, please.
0: They just didn't get Vanderbilt right.
1: But Memphis food is just off the charts.
0: It's good.
1: Overall, Memphis has better restaurants than Nashville. No!
0: Well, I will say that Nashville has the higher quality restaurants.
1: Oh, okay.
0: Because they got like the Bourbon Steak, you know, Southern Oak, you know, Hall's Chop House, I mean, Prime and Proper. Memphis doesn't have that. But when we're talking about like that mid-level tier to like diner and stuff, that's where you go. Like the fried chicken, the hot wings, the barbecue, the ribs, definitely the ribs.
1: All right, Ross, are you in this conversation? You live here.
2: I just haven't been to Memphis that many times to like.
1: Right, because they don't have the best.
0: I don't think that's why people don't go. We need to do a show trip to Memphis.
1: People do talk about Memphis ribs, though. I don't know.
0: We need to do a show trip to Memphis because I am determined to let people see the good side of Memphis, that, you know, all the food places, the sports bars and all that kind of stuff. And they got festivals all the time. I feel like they got more festivals than Nashville does. Like, just smaller festivals, but like.
1: Are people going?
0: Yeah.
1: Oh, okay.
0: Oh, yeah.
1: People from Nashville going.
0: Oh, I don't know about that.
1: But they come to Nashville.
0: Well, you got to remember, Nashville people have this hidden, like, this imaginary beef with people in Memphis. They hold on to stuff here in Nashville.
1: But Memphis doesn't have that.
0: No, we don't care about you guys.
1: Oh, okay. So we just got the NFL team.
0: Yeah. Well, we got the basketball team.
1: We got the soccer team. Y'all may lose the basketball team. I hope they keep the basketball team, man, in Memphis. Come on.
0: I'm just saying that. The better, like, high-end stuff is here in Nashville. I mean, obviously. Yeah, because, I mean, there's a few nice steakhouses there, but they don't really hold a candle to what Nashville has. But as far as wings, as far as barbecue, as far as, like, diners and stuff like that, they even have better barbecue joints. Gabby's is probably the best, and that's in Nashville. But they have, like, Huey's over there, Dyer's over there. Well, that's some top-notch stuff.
1: Hey, why didn't they bring it here?
0: I don't know. Now, there is a Gus's Fried Chicken here. And if you guys have not been to a Gus's Fried Chicken here, you got to go to Gus's Fried Chicken. I don't know. Now, I don't know how good it is compared to the Memphis one.
1: Right, of course.
0: But I will say Memphis, that fried chicken over there, Gus's Fried Chicken, fried okra.
1: Where is it located here?
0: Donaldson area? Or is it, I haven't been to the one here yet. I need to go.
1: Dang it.
0: But yeah. I mean, they ain't even close about, like, the fried chicken, you know, the good food that you really get.
1: You talking about all this good old greasy food? Mm. And I got my old Caesar Club turkey wrap. I don't even want it anymore.
0: We'll get you a honey bun or something. We'll go to, was it the Culture Club or the Greek Club?
1: No,
0: we'll get roster. Oh my gosh. Slay's in here trying to start a fight. He's trying to say I'm lying. When has he ever been to Memphis? I want to know. Was the last time he's been to Memphis?
1: How can you talk about a local guy that's never been to Memphis?
0: I've been to Memphis. I lived in Memphis.
1: You only was there for 4 years when you were in college.
0: No, it was 5 years. I was in college for 5 years.
1: You were right there with me. I got redshirted, though, but okay.
2: 3.5, baby.
1: Oh, yeah. 3.5. We see we got the wizard back there.
0: Yeah.
1: 3.5. Yeah, baby. Thank you. Yeah, man. I just wanted to stay extra to see the ladies, man. Come on.
0: He got that.
1: Hear Brent tell him. Brent was in college like 7 years or something crazy. Some crazy number.
0: Listen, Gus's Fried Chicken is the best fried chicken. I'll just give throw it out there. I know Slay's trying to push back on this idea.
1: What is he saying?
0: He's not giving me another option. I just want to throw that out there.
1: Come on.
0: He's not giving me any names of restaurants that are better.
1: He's going to wait to have that Slay ride coming here right before the show up at the last segment.
0: Well, you know, someone called in to when I hosted Ramon and Will last time. Someone called in and said they could dunk on him. And I'm starting to kind of believe that they probably could.
1: Why did you go personal? Why did you go personal?
2: If they were powered up by some Memphis
0: ribs. I'm just saying, he sounded pretty convinced he could do it.
1: No, boy, trust me, man. A whole bunch of people could run past me and get a touchdown right now. I don't care. Ross probably could, man. I don't know, man. You might be in question. Like, hey, man, times are up, man.
0: Yeah.
1: I'm just saying. The sleigh ride, man. You gotta watch out, man.
0: His
1: knee he can still dunk, right?
0: He said he was going to foul the guy before he got to the rim.
1: Oh, okay. That's a good technique there. He's a smart play.
0: All right. When we come back, we'll, of course, take your wings recommendation, 615-737-1045. And you guys want to try to argue with me about Memphis food, I'll do that as well. Other than that, when we come back, we'll talk about Pecorine. We'll talk about Brendan Sorsby. We got all kinds of stuff to talk about. This is Cover 2. 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
4: 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We're good.

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1: Bass drum.
0: Another turn in the Brendan Sorsby saga.
1: No.
0: Just a few days before the deadline to file for eligibility for the supplemental draft, the NFL has sent a big FU to Brendan Sorsby. You're going to have to go somewhere else for a whole year because you're not playing in the NCAA and you ain't playing in the NFL and you ain't going to the supplemental draft.
1: Because there is no supplemental draft
0: this year. That's what they're saying.
2: Wow. Quite literally, if you could put a middle finger in an email, that's basically what they did to him.
0: So they sent out almost a whole two-page, scathing, email, basically embarrassing his attorney and all that, basically saying you guys didn't do diddly squat to convince us that we should have a supplemental draft. You didn't submit any kind of evidence. You didn't do this. You didn't do that. So completely embarrassed them. But here's thanks to James Palmer, who works for the Underdog Sports Network and formerly of NFL Network himself, to sum up the letter the NFL sent to Brendan Sorsby. He says the league wasn't planning on having a supplemental draft this year, and Sorsby's application was the only one they received. With Sorsby submitting only a handful of days ahead of the deadline, the NFL felt there wasn't enough time to properly evaluate the situation and didn't have a complete record of the NCAA's investigation. And on the flip side of that, it was stated that the petition didn't have any support and information or documentation as to why Sorsby should be granted entry after being declared ineligible to play college football. The league did make it clear they have very real concerns regarding the pattern of improper gambling activity during Sorsby's collegiate career. The NFL used the word integrity several times within the letter in what appears to also be an effort to drive home their stance on gambling. It closes with stating playing in the NFL is a privilege and Sorsby should focus on preparing for possible entry into the 2027 draft. Possible entry into the 2027 draft. On top of that, what was the thing that they said? Oh, they didn't feel that he was really committed to taking responsibility for his actions and wasn't really committed to his rehab process enough for them as well. Isn't that what you read, Ross?
2: Essentially, yeah.
0: Yeah.
3: Well, how could they say that if he didn't give them any evidence of what all he did to now be, recovered, let's say, from his gambling?
0: I mean, I'm a little shocked that they went that far with it. I'm not surprised. I guess they were just like, well, we're not going to hold a supplemental draft. And guess what? If we did, you're probably going to be suspended for the whole year anyways, what it kind of sounds like in this letter. And then, so we're just like, okay, we'll just enter in next year's draft.
3: Well, my whole point, okay, based off what they said.
0: Yeah.
3: What it said in this article, then did they tell them that they did not submit enough information? So now you're going to reply at the end when it's over, but you didn't tell them? Like, you could have sent an email back the next day saying, hey, this is not enough information, kind of gives them some bullet points of what we need to show, should we even have one, or, is he going to be involved in one? I mean, to me, that's the dialogue here that should have happened instead of just using that as time ran out, excuse here, there. I'm not saying it's the right or wrong way to go about it, but I do feel like you should have at least let them have an opportunity to present their case.
0: Especially with several days still to go.
3: Yeah, so I don't know if somebody rubbed somebody the wrong way or something. I don't know. They're saying you're not submitting enough information.
0: Hey, we have Brendan Sorsby's email on this, by the way. His personal email is on this thing.
3: His personal?
0: Yeah.
3: Not the lawyer, but the...
0: It's right here. I don't know whose address this is on here either, but it says Mr. Brendan Sorsby. This is confidential, by the way, because, National Football League letterhead. And it's from the general counsel, and it says confidential. And then it says, Mr. Brendan Sorsby, 7516 57th Street, Lubbock, Texas, 79407, BrendanSorsby@gmail.com. I mean, it's not a very creative email or anything, but, I mean, none of that was blacked out on this Ian Rappaport tweet that just basically scanned in what the NFL sent to Brendan Sorsby.
2: I'd say it'll probably be changed soon, but
3: do you think? I mean, man, dang. Oh, my gosh.
0: At least, hey, Ross, now we have his contact information. Maybe we should try to have Sorsby on the show.
2: Get him on Zoom.
0: Yeah. Why not?
2: But basically, so they're saying that the petition that they that he submitted does not address the matters of violating NCAA policies and apparently criminal state law as well. And then they say that nor does it demonstrate accountability for your conduct, which it's like, I don't know how you're supposed to determine that, but they're essentially saying we don't care what you're trying to do.
3: Right. They basically gave him the middle finger.
0: Yeah. I mean, it's a big F you
3: here, because if not, you would have had different dialogue and said, hey, you need to, you know, we need this, this, this, and this instead of waiting. Now, I mean, now it's kind of going back and forth, but they weren't even trying to play ball. At the end of the day, that's what this is.
0: It says right here, the league does not have the complete record of the NCAA's investigation, and you did not provide any such materials with your petition. Available information nonetheless indicates that over the course of your collegiate career, you knowingly engaged in repeated and significant violations of NCAA rules designed to preserve the integrity of athletic competition. Reported conduct includes placing wagers on your own team and teammates, and to avoid detection, establishing or funding accounts in the names of intermediaries who placed bets on your behalf. There are also reports that you may have violated state criminal law. Your petition does not address these matters, nor does it demonstrate accountability for your conduct or indicate whether or how you would adhere to the league's rules and policies governing the integrity of competition. Instead, even after receiving notice of the NCAA's decision rescinding your college eligibility in May, you sought to avoid the consequences of that determination through litigation rather than accepting responsibilities for your actions, and you pursued entry into the NFL only after abandoning those efforts. Pretty scathing. That's very scathing stuff.
3: What are we talking about the NFL? And I said, well, this is integrity to the game. Not a college player, a pro player.
0: Yeah.
3: Remember we had this discussion? What was that topic about? And I was really adamant I'm surprised the NFL didn't do something here. And it had nothing to do with gambling. I don't think it was something else.
0: Oh, man.
3: I may have to go back and look at my notes because, it was something. I was like, man, that's just kind of odd. And then now they're going to bring up all this integrity stuff.
0: Was it Vrabel thing?
3: Oh, yeah, it was the Vrabel thing.
0: Yeah.
3: Yes, exactly.
0: Yeah.
3: Mm-hmm. Yeah.
0: Yeah. Oh, listen, if he would have had an affair.
3: That's Vrabel. But mind you, also, how many criminals have they let come into the league?
0: Right.
3: So we gonna talk about integrity?
0: Yeah.
3: So now it's about the game and not if you assault somebody or do something crazy on that side of it.
0: Yeah.
3: That's okay. Yeah. You went to rehab for that too, huh?
0: Right. Well, like Calvin Ridley, don't forget. Oh yeah, Vrabel went to rehab or whatever marks.
2: I want to say what I said before the show, bad, but I don't know if I can say it. So
3: I was waiting for you. I looked at. It's just, I don't know, man. You know, I guess they have that kind of clout. I would have tried to play ball just to act like I want to play ball and then, you know, pull the rug at the end. That's how I would have gone about this, instead of just kind of look like you're the bully and the bad guy.
0: Yeah.
3: Because you don't have to. You're the NFL. Like, hey, why don't you give us more information? We don't have any information, or we haven't been paying attention. We didn't know he was coming out. So give us your whole spiel of what we need to think he should be eligible.
0: Yeah.
3: That's how I would have played with him.
0: They probably
3: don't have time.
0: Adam Weber says the NFL's response letter is brought to you by BetMGM, DraftKings, and FanDuel.
2: Exactly.
0: I believe they have a parlay down here.
3: You're so silly, man.
0: At the bottom.
3: I mean, we all know that now that's all going on here, but yeah.
0: Apparently, Ann did look up the address that got blasted everywhere in his private residential address.
2: That is ridiculous.
3: And you just went, oh, you know, millions of people listen to our show.
0: So I'm just reading what Tom Pelissero tweeted out.
3: That's typical. You write that. I'm just reading. You didn't have to read it.
2: But see, it's not that he got punished. I agree that he should have been, you know, quote unquote, punished to some degree. It's how it looks for the NFL. When you take these other things that are really serious and don't punish people for them, such as assaulting women and whatnot, and then this is, you know, a worse punishment than that, there's no integrity there, like they say there is.
3: Yeah, this is double standard here. You know, I said what I would do if I was the commish. Didn't know he was going to have to do all of this and go in a supplemental draft. I was talking about next year in the draft, but I would have put him through a program just to make sure, and then probably suspended him, you know, maybe a handful of games. If he can really acclimate to the time, because the more time you sit and don't do anything, mind you, he's about to sit now for an entire year, a football season, and even a year of just in a calendar year, and he is going to have to fight against betting because he's going to have so much free time now. So you're going to get the true test of what you are. And they're going to go back and check. There's no way around
0: it. And I think that's why possible entry into the 2027 draft. Because if you're betting this entire year.
3: This is a test.
0: Yeah.
3: This is a test for him. And so he can go, play over maybe UFL, Canada, wherever. But, they're going to be paying attention. So can he stop betting? And is it allowed that he can bet on anything now because he's not playing?
0: Right.
3: See, there's a whole nother side of that.
0: Well, it's very interesting to me because we go back to the kind of integrity of the game and all that kind of stuff and the whole James Pierce situation. I know it eventually, quote unquote, went away and charges got dropped, but he also hit a cop with his car. That's all over when you Google and look at all these things, but guess what? He'll be playing. I'd be very surprised if he even gets a... And Rashi Rice just spent 30 days in jail, and maybe I'm mistaken. Is he suspended for anything in this year?
2: I don't think so.
0: He just spent 30 years in jail.
2: When they're all talking about the Geno Smith stuff now, it's like, it doesn't matter if he did anything or not to the NFL. They'll let him play. I mean, that's what they've shown.
3: Yeah, that's why I said it's... That's why I would have played this a little softer. Just you don't have to be the bully here. It's all right there in front of you. All you could say is, hey, well, at the end, you'd be like, well, we don't have enough information, and, we're not going to have a draft. I mean, instead of like, they just went straight to the Bulls right there.
0: And to your point, they wanted no dialogue.
3: No.
0: You had one shot to get this petition right, is what they said.
3: I don't know if they sent them information beforehand before they sent it. That's
0: we don't know. Yeah.
3: So I'm assuming maybe they didn't, or maybe his lawyer didn't do enough due diligence on, filling out everything that he needed to apply. It seems that's how they think anyway, the NFL. So, I just knew he was at least going to be like a fourth round pick or something in the supplemental draft.
0: Brennan Sorsby's attorney, Jeffrey Kessler, tells ESPN of the NFL's decision to not hold a supplemental draft. Quote, "It is a violation of the CBA and the law. We will pursue this immediately with the NFLPA." And to that I say, good freaking luck. The NFLPA ain't going to help you.
2: They got no power.
3: Well, that's a joke. That doesn't even have to address that. But Sorsby now has all this money. He just the lawyer just wants to keep collecting these checks.
0: That's what I think at this point.
3: I'd be like, hey man, we not filing anything. What are we doing here? I could sit out a year. Matter of fact, why don't you work on trying to get me in the CFL and something else, man?
0: Like the NFLPA ain't gonna push back. They may send some letter. A feckless letter that doesn't really have any ground, and they're just going to sit there and say, well, we tried. We sent this letter, petitioning on your behalf. I'm interested to see what the law part is because, is this a situation where you're preventing someone from seeking eligibility in work? And so I don't know.
3: I have no idea.
0: It will be interesting to see. Maybe there is supposed to be some kind of dialogue, and maybe they didn't do. Maybe they didn't do this in good faith. I have no clue. But that will. He said CBA and the law, and I'd be more focused on the law because I don't know that he's falls under the CBA at this point.
3: Right, because he's not an NFL player.
0: Right, so I don't know how the CBA would really affect that.
2: Couldn't the PA just be like, you want to talk about violating the law now? Really?
3: Right, yeah. I don't know, right? Dang, man, you're not even a player yet. I mean, that's what he's like. Oh, well, that's what we're trying to do, be a player.
0: Do we know that if he even broke even gambling, did he lose money?
3: See, that sounds, before you answer, that sounds like a straight gambler. Right there. That sounds like a gambler.
0: That question came from Evan Jones.
2: It's a good question, though.
0: It is a good question.
3: Every time. That came from Evan Jones.
0: Yeah.
3: Asked it.
0: I asked it because I was wondering if Ross knew.
3: He's the guy that doesn't take ownership of what he asked. He's Sorsby.
0: Okay, Sorsby in this thing.
2: Okay, I have a question that I will ask you, too. Should he play in the CFL or in another league before the 2027 draft?
0: I don't think it would hurt.
3: Probably.
4: I don't know.
2: He,
4: I
2: will, you, I you wouldn't let to. Him in if you're the CFL. I'd let him play.
4: I don't know. I would.
2: You know how many ratings that would get?
4: I know. I would try to. Yeah, I wouldn't even battled and went back with this all this with the NFL.
0: Yeah.
4: I was like, nah, we don't have time. That's the only option they really have.
0: Right. Because UFL's already started, right?
4: No, they just ended.
0: Oh, they just ended.
4: Yeah, they just ended.
0: Oh, that's right. That's
4: yeah,
0: right. Right.
4: Mm-hmm. Yeah, so a couple guys, you know, a handful of guys got signed by some NFL teams for camp. But
0: yeah.
4: Yeah, that's the only option, unless he's going to sit out the entire year.
0: That's the worst thing you could really do. Yeah, you got to find a spot where you can land and play. Can he even go to, like, well, I guess because it's NCAA, I guess he can't do FCS or anything like that, right? Because that's all-encompassing.
4: Oh.
0: I would assume he couldn't, right?
4: Right. I would assume that, but I hate assuming.
2: What if
4: he switched
2: divisions? He plays like D3 somewhere.
4: Can he go to Division 2 or 3, right? He could go JUCO.
2: Yeah.
0: Yeah.
2: Yeah.
0: That would be a first, someone to go from the pros back to JUCO. I mean, I would do something because you can't go in rusty.
4: Especially a quarterback.
0: You can't.
4: Man, golly, you got to play.
0: You got to play. Find an avenue of somewhere you get where that will take you in and allow you to play.
4: Like, oh, I'm doing 7-on-7.
2: Local flag football.
4: He's throwing the ball, no pressure, though, but hey, man, I would be doing everything I could if I was him to try to keep, like, playing at some form of fashion.
0: Because practice and doing all the drills and working with passing, you know, coaches and all that stuff, there's just no substitute for what you go through in a given year, either at the NCAA level or the NFL level.
4: Mm. Mm. I wonder, can he still practice with Texas Tech? And when I say that, I'm saying as the scout team quarterback. Or he's just ineligible, he can't even do that.
0: I would think, now this is just me thinking, just putting on a logic cap, I would think that he's not allowed.
4: He can't even do anything.
0: And they probably don't even want to risk that look at this point.
2: They could hire him as a GA.
0: Yeah, they could possibly do that.
4: Ooh, see, now you're being a creative lawyer. Right?
2: Because GAs are a part of practice. They'll help out with drills and stuff.
4: Mm-hmm.
0: Someone, Ann Hirsch in the FNM Bank chat, Twitter, YouTube, Facebook Live goes, the Houston Gamblers have the opportunity to do the funniest thing right now. And sign Brennan Sorsby.
4: See, there you go, gambler.
0: The Houston Gamblers.
4: Houston Gamblers have signed the biggest gambler in the world, Brennan Sorsby, is the starting quarterback.
0: Oh, man.
4: Yeah,
0: all right.
4: Oh, man. I don't know. I wanted to give him a shot. Like, I wanted to see if he actually is going to be pretty good, to be honest.
0: I mean, did you see the people yesterday? And I know we've talked about this numerous times. His sports agent, I don't know who his actual agent representation is, but they're doing the Lord's work on some of these national shows, talking about how he could be one of the top three quarterbacks in next year's draft, and he'll be in this draft. He may go in the first or second. Someone said he has higher upside. Oh, man. They didn't say
4: Arch Manning.
0: No, they said some quarterback that he has higher upside than some quarterback. And I'm like, man, I wish I could remember who it was.
4: Who's the top quarterbacks coming out this year?
2: They said higher upside than Fernando Mendoza.
0: Yeah, Fernando Mendoza. He has higher upside than Fernando Mendoza. Oh, wow. Without seeing him play another year of football, mind you.
4: Oh, wow.
0: That may be true, but we haven't seen another year of football. And definitely now the upside, theoretically, at this point in time, and is most likely going to be very, very severely limited.
4: Do you think that was coming out of his agent?
0: Has to be coming out of his agent or his camp.
4: Because if that was true and the NFL thought that, I think they'd be probably talking a little bit different. Because, you know, the Jets would be begging.
0: Yeah.
4: Hey, he's making me eligible. I mean, just to see.
0: Yeah, especially with whatever's going on with Geno Smith. Who knows how that's going to end?
4: Oh.
0: So,
2: With him taking a snap in Nissan Stadium week one?
0: Probably.
4: Oh, he may be missing too. They won't do anything.
0: No, they're not going to do anything.
4: He's just flashing guns all over the place and stuff.
0: Now, if that was John Morant, we'd be having a different conversation in the NBA.
4: But they forewarned him.
0: Yeah. Well, isn't everybody probably forewarned? Hey, don't flash guns around
4: first and foremost, let's talk about ding-dongery. But then they let you do it and then say, hey, we're going to suspend you, but don't do this again. And then you do it again?
0: Yeah, that is true.
4: That was John Morant. Like, come on, bro. I mean, you're asking for trouble now, man. Dang, okay, we let you slip by with this ding-dongery you doing, but you can't do that again.
2: They said, Ja, don't do a gun celebration, so he tossed a hand grenade instead.
0: I thought that was great.
3: Look, I knew you did. See, you would have got suspended.
0: Well, he didn't get suspended for the hand grenade.
3: He should have. Then he started flying. They told him to stop doing the gun
0: stuff.
3: Yeah,
0: that's what I say. That's when he did the hand grenade celebration.
3: Come on, man.
0: It's just the little finger guns.
3: No, you know, that's just like the kid when you tell them to stop doing something and then they do it one more time. Nope, they need to go stand in the corner and get a paddling. You can't even paddle no more. Well, you need to paddle those dudes. They need the paddling.
0: Oh, man. All right.
3: Yep, I went OG on you right there.
0: Coming up next.
3: That don't exist. Well, you better not touch none of these people.
0: Do we think Nate Emmett's going to go in the top 10 of the NBA draft? Let's talk a little bit about that when we come back. This is Cover 2 with Blaine Bishop and Zach Lyons here on 104.5 The Zone.
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13: Few people now have asked me about a TikTok trend that they've come across. It's called 75 Hard. The challenge was created by entrepreneur and author Andy Frisella, who calls it a, quote, transformative mental toughness program and an Ironman for your brain. So here's what it entails. Eat a structured diet with no alcohol, drink a gallon of water, read 10 pages of nonfiction, take a progress photo, and complete 2 45-minute workouts, one of them outdoors, every day for 75 days. Quite a challenge. We asked CNN fitness contributor Dana Santis about this, who reminded us that sustainable fitness isn't about punishment or proving discipline through extremes. It's about building habits that integrate into your lifestyle in a way that feels supportive and repeatable. If you ask me, that's going to be the key to long-term success. I'm Dr. Sanjay Gupta, helping you live a better life.
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0: 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The NBA draft is tonight. We all know that you all have all known that before that statement was made, because, I mean, it's the most popular draft in all of sports. Nobody knows when the NBA draft really is. I find that to be so crazy that a sport... I mean, the NBA championship just ended. I think I made the same rant last year, but the NBA championship just ended. We're already doing the NBA draft. It's kind of crazy. And, of course, the Portland Trail Blazers hired their coach today to a one-year deal.
1: What?
0: A one-year deal with two years in a row of team options, so they can renew it year by year for the next 3 years.
1: That means they couldn't get their guy that they wanted.
0: I guess so. I mean, the day of the draft, hired their coach. Oh, my gosh. Yeah, it's kind of crazy.
1: The NBA is a little different world.
0: But a couple of months ago when it was kind of talked about whether Nate Aimant was going to come out into the draft or not, he did the combine. And his stock is maintained pretty well throughout the whole offseason. I mean, he looks to be a top 10 pick. And I know that we were a little bit curious or wondering if that was going to be the case.
1: Mm-hmm.
0: And it seems a lot. The most popular pick is that he's number 9 on the consensus big board. But the most popular pick of where he may land is going to be at number 10 with the Bucks, who just traded Giannis. So, and they're kind of going a little bit younger, and I think that would be a pretty good fit up with the Bucks and a good place for him to land. But the connection also is Jimmy Haslam, who owns the Browns, also owns the Bucks, and he's University of Tennessee alumni.
1: Oh, my.
0: Just saying.
1: Yeah, that's a good connect. You and your connects. That did not work for the Titans and the head coach they hired.
0: That is true. But it did work out for the players that the head coach played with.
1: It did. Yeah, I mean, what I was getting at is sometimes that works. And sometimes that, you just don't never know. Like, you have that kind of connect where you're the owner, but do you let your staff do their job and really lean into that? But if you always come back and say, hey, I'm going to let you do your job, but I prefer if you take this guy. Now, do they want and take a guy that he wanted from his university, or do they just say, well, we're going to take this guy because we just think he's better. He fits our team, our system, what we're running. And then, 5 years in, hey, man, Kmet looks really good. You're fired. He's not even playing for your team. So that's kind of how I would probably go about business, because you never want somebody to be handcuffed with doing their job. They're trying to win and be the best team possible. They know their jobs are on the line. It's big time business. So, just kind of lean. If it's a tie, then, with another guy, then I would definitely lean into it. I don't know. A lot of people saying all these young guys that were, rated a little bit ahead of him. I don't know, a lot more guardish type players are probably going to go. And that's what's pushing them maybe down even to like in the early teens. I don't know if that's true or not. I haven't been watching it as closely as probably you guys.
0: Yeah, it's pretty interesting. So this is from NBA.com. They say Wager and Acuff dominate the next few selections with Wagler off the board at number 5. So then it goes Acuff after Wagler in 8 of 10. While 9 mock drafts have Acuff at number 6 or 7, Mara and Tennessee product Nate Aimant seem to be the only bigs in the mix in that top 10 after the top 5. So, I mean, it does seem to be a lot of guards, like you were saying, a lot of smaller, younger players going into the draft ahead of them.
1: Guys who handle the ball.
0: Yeah.
1: That's going to be interesting. Man, ooh. Yeah, you tuning in?
2: I'm watching the whole thing. I love it.
0: He loves it. You know what? I'll see how far I can make it through the NBA draft before I lose interest. How long will I last in the NBA draft?
2: Memphis picks 3. You can stay through Memphis's pick.
0: Yeah, they have 2 picks in the first round, don't they?
2: Yeah, they got 16 as well.
0: Okay, so maybe I can at least make it to 16.
1: Well, I'm going to try to make it to, I'm going to keep it on Aimant, see where he goes.
0: Yeah, because I got some soccer bets going. So
2: Mavs have the last pick of the first round, so I got to stick it through till the end.
1: Oh, yeah.
0: For your Mavs.
2: Aimant will be interesting, though, because he didn't have as great of a season compared to a lot of these other guys. A lot of guys hit the scene quicker than him and had better stats than him. But the flashes he showed later on, and the place he made at the end, and you look at him, he just oozes potential.
0: He must have got great feedback, you'd have to think, from the combine, right? I mean, because it was kind of a little iffy. Did he show enough? And I guess to Ross's point, potential's probably a big seller in the NBA more than anything.
1: I thought he improved drastically throughout the time during the season. Definitely played better. I mean, he became a defensive guy. I just wish he wasn't injured with that ankle in the tournament. Yep. Against, especially with Michigan, right? Yeah.
0: Yeah.
1: And I just, oh, man, I really wanted to see how he could perform on a healthy ankle. He kind of disappointed a little bit. I wanted a little bit more there. But, you know, you can use the ankle. His body continues to develop. Yeah, he has a lot of upside. A big that can shoot, handle the rock. Yeah, that to me, that goes a long way. The question is, and that's why I talk about the guards. I wonder what Ron Slay feels about this, but can you win a championship with a big as your best player or the superstar? Now, it always now has become about the guy with the guard play. Now, just imagine if Shaq didn't have Kobe, a guy that handles the ball, or any of these bigs, just like we're talking about, you know, the Greek Freak, right?
0: Right.
1: Like, okay, well, what is he going to do with the Miami Heat? I mean, and they got, you know, the other guy, you know, already there, the other big that now defensively they're going to be great. He can handle the ball, but he is not a premier shooter. That's not, I mean, he can shoot threes, but that's not his stick, right?
0: Right.
1: So do you have to have guard play to win a championship in the NBA? And these guys got to be able to shoot. So the Heat can look great on paper, but who are their guards who's

0: true or not, but it just seems like that's becoming the deal. Now, matching up a big with a guard play is great. That's what you need. You need both.
1: I guess someone in the chat, and I'd have to go back. I felt like the Nuggets had a guy that was a good guard
2: Jamal
1: at the time.
2: Murray. Jamal Murray.
1: Yeah, that's who it was. Because they said it was the Nuggets did it with Jokic, but they also had Jokic, they but had they had Murray. They had Murray. Murray. Yeah, I knew they had somebody. I just couldn't remember who it was.
0: Yeah, from Kentucky. Oh, man, he excels. You're right. No doubt.
2: This top three will be a little interesting. People think it's going to be DeBonsa going one, but Darren Peterson, I think, has a strong shot. Of course, I'm biased. I won't. Boozer to go one, but looks like Boozer could be playing in Tennessee pretty soon. Probably going to end up number three.
1: I like
0: that's
1: it.
0: What a lot of
1: I
0: people
1: like
0: say
1: it.
0: Boozer's three.
1: Yeah, I like Boozer with the Grizzlies.
0: You do?
1: Mm-hmm. All right, coming up next, got some joint practices to talk about because guess what? Robert Saleh got his way and we'll have some joint practices. Big deal, no deal, small deal. We'll talk about when we come back. This is Cover 2 with Blaine Bishop and Zach Lyons here on 104.5 The Zone.

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21: Good afternoon, live from the Circa Sports at the Mint Kentucky Downs Studio. I'm Ross Johnston. NBA Draft Night is here, and BYU forward A.J. Dabonsa is currently the favorite to go number one to the Washington Wizards. Kansas guard Darren Peterson is projected number two to Utah, and Duke forward Cameron Boozer is projected number three to the Grizzlies. In NBA news, Shams Charania reported last night that the Milwaukee Bucks made a massive trade with the Miami Heat. The Bucks are sending Giannis Antetokounmpo and Bobby Portis to the Heat for Tyler Hero, Khalil Ware, Jaime Jaquez Jr., Kasperis Jakachonis, 3 first-round picks, 1 pick swap, and 1 second-rounder. In hockey news, longtime Predators goalie Pekka Rinne was selected into the Hockey Hall of Fame class of 2026. And lastly, in some big NFL news, Adam Schefter reports that the NFL will not be holding a supplemental draft this year, which will leave the 2027 draft as the only route for Brendan Sorsby to enter the NFL. 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

0: 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And don't forget, coming up tomorrow is the over at the Green Light Bar, 3HL's first annual karaoke event. We hope to see you guys all there. Tomorrow they're going to have a happy hour from 4 p.m. to 7 p.m., $4 beers, $5 well drinks, and 75-cent wings. So there will be a place I'll be trying some wings. And maybe me and Slay will sit down, we'll grade the wings together.
1: Oh.
0: To try to mend these fences. Apparently, he's very unhappy with my comments today.
1: Oh, yeah. That Memphis stuff, man. I can't even believe you said that out your mouth.
0: I'm just saying. Free mechanical bull rides with a waiver as well. The Green Light Bar has free parking, which is a unicorn downtown, so you'll be able to park for free as well. So there you go. Free mechanical bull rides, though. Have you ever rode a mechanical bull?
1: Oh yeah, that thing. That's hard, man. If you know, I'm competitive. I wanted to do it at fast speed. I was not prepared for that.
0: Well, the fraternity did one to raise awareness where all the sororities and all the fraternities
1: do.
0: First place, baby.
1: Oh no way!
0: Unless you know what the trophy is. Somewhere. I don't know.
1: Maybe in your third, you know, three phones back.
0: Hey, listen. That would be way longer frozen than that. I don't even know. I think they may have a Motorola Razor back then.
1: You did pass along your information to keep it, man.
0: I had to eventually, through my many moves, get rid of the trophy because the trophy was made out of Natty Light beer cans.
1: No.
0: And so it didn't survive the move after like my third move. So I couldn't keep it.
1: Oh, the trophy.
0: Yeah. So I won on the men's side of things. Now that was way long ago. I don't know if that will ever happen ever again. I
1: can't believe you don't have video as organized as you are.
0: I may have it somewhere. Well, see, here's the problem is that long time. It was probably on Facebook somewhere, but I deleted my Facebook several years ago, like completely wiped it, completely deleted it. I don't know if I saved my Facebook stuff anywhere.
1: Hmm. So are you going to explain to us why you did that?
0: I just was tired of Facebook. Facebook was just a cesspool of stuff.
1: I don't know, man. There's some other reasons people are.
0: No, it's just a cesspool of stuff. I was tired of seeing stuff on my timeline. I was just like, I don't need it. The people I keep up with, I talk to.
1: My.
0: And, you know, here's the funny thing about Facebook. Mm-hmm. I spent a whole month changing my birthday every day, and I got happy birthday from the same people every day. So they don't even care to, they're just saying, they just see it on their little Facebook page. Oh, it's so-and-so's birthday. Bear, wish him happy birthday. They don't even care if it's really your birthday or not.
1: They were doing it back-to-back days.
0: So I just don't, that's why it's like, I'm just kind of, nobody really cares about anybody on Facebook. And so all my friends and family, I got their numbers. So if they need pictures or anything,
1: So you said it for the old people? Is that what you just said?
0: Well, I mean, I think it kind of proves that, but I'm back on it now because obviously for business purposes and stuff like that, and, you know, make social media posts for 104.5 and all that kind of stuff. But if it was up to me, I wouldn't have Facebook.
1: Are they still saying happy birthday there?
0: I have my birthday hidden.
1: Oh, man, it comes back around.
0: It does.
1: You got rid of it, now you're back.
0: I'm back. Oh, I barely use it. I do use it for our neighborhood has a Facebook page and stuff. Yeah. And so I use it for that kind of stuff.
1: Oh, yeah, man.
0: Yeah.
1: I just keep scrolling. I don't even look at ours. Yeah. It's just, the dog is lost. Oh, somebody's parking. Oh, good man.
0: Well, dang. We have hooligans in our neighborhood.
1: These people must not even do anything, but they work.
0: We got people, you know, ding-dong ditching, trashing our pool, all kind of like, I'm too scared to go in our pool. It's a nice looking pool, but I mean, they leave like wrappers in there. These kids in our neighborhood, they put profanity on the sidewalk chalk and all this kind of stuff. And it's the same group of kids. And I caught them ding dong ditching me. First up, if you're a kid listening to this, if they have a Ring doorbell, you're going to get caught. And because I posted that video with the quickness, and
1: you sound like you know from experience.
0: Well, I used to ding dong ditch back in the day, so I was.
1: And then now you're on the other side.
0: Yeah, but I have a Ring doorbell. Nobody had Ring doorbells and cameras really back then.
1: Oh yeah,
0: but I would always obviously scoop it out Ross, you're kind of in the middle of all that. Were you a? I know your mom listens to the show, so I don't want to get you in too much trouble.
1: He definitely was a ding dong ditcher. That's why they cut his mustache.
2: It's not anything that she wouldn't have
1: cut his mustache.
0: Did you scope out to make sure you wouldn't get caught on camera before you did any kind of harmless pranks?
2: Yeah, but like I've been caught before. I actually in eighth grade I got caught and I got a made a next door account like the neighborhood app.
0: Yeah.
2: And we were at our friend's house, so I put my location, like my house is their house, to be in their neighborhood chat, and they were talking about us, so I was just making sure that they didn't get our names out there so my mom didn't see it.
1: Whoa, man, he's a smart ding-dong.
0: Yeah.
1: Oh my
0: God.
2: I think I was like Ryan Smith or somebody, like
0: yeah.
2: Wrong house, oh, wrong man. Address.
0: That's pretty smart. Oh, yeah, man. See, we didn't have any of that growing up, like, it was all word of mouth or anything like that. You had to like legit get caught to know that you were responsible. Now it's like they're doing it at 9 p.m. and everybody has a phone, a ring doorbell. Like, what are you doing?
2: Let the kids have fun again.
0: No, to go have fun somewhere else.
2: Just do it at someone else's
0: my house.
1: Anyway, I'm going to tell you this story. Y'all tell me what y'all would have done.
0: Okay.
1: All right. This is like at 10 o'clock at night. It's pitch black. This was last week. Almost like they had speakers on their deck, the front porch, and they were just playing music loud where you could hear it, four houses down. I mean, loud. Yeah. I mean, across the street. What would you have done?
0: Well, I don't have a BB gun. That'd be my first instinct would be to shoot him with a BB gun in the dark.
1: And I kept looking like, man, where is this? I mean, like, where is this music? I thought it was the neighbor because it felt like it was just like close.
0: Yeah.
1: I had to go out on my front porch like, hey, what is all this?
0: And then I realized. And it's the front porch. Like, back porch is kind of hard to police.
1: Right.
0: But
1: yeah, exactly.
0: I'm willing to give. But still, if it's 10 o'clock at night.
1: Yeah, and I kept saying, dang, is that a light? They had to have a speaker in the way. I was just like, man, I wonder if somebody's going to call in and complain. But I was like, I'm not.
0: You should have drove down there.
1: No.
0: If it was keeping me up, I would have gone and said something.
1: Well, the only reason why I did all of this because my wife's a light sleeper.
0: Yeah. So, you have a paintball gun?
1: No. I do not own.
0: I'm just trying to get you in trouble.
1: Any guns. I don't own any guns.
2: I would have gone and shut
1: Geno
2: that
1: Geno Smith
2: down.
1: Does not live next door to me.
0: Yeah. So. What you should have done is tried to pair your phone up to it and play music off your phone on their Bluetooth speaker to really mess with them from the distance.
1: So you, okay.
0: Get there in the dark.
1: That's what you would have done?
0: Yeah.
1: Or you would have went up and knocked on their door?
0: If they were outside, I would have drove by and said, turn that crap off.
1: It was so dark, I was like, dang, I see a light. Is somebody sitting on the porch? I mean, it was loud.
0: Yeah. I would have at least gone over there and gave them like, hey, can you at least please turn it down? And if they didn't do that, then I would start trying to log on to their Bluetooth speaker and to play my own music. Mm-hmm. And I'd find some embarrassing stuff to play.
1: Man, I don't know, man. I didn't do anything. I was like, they'll just go away.
0: Someone in the chat says they would have gone over and just hung out with them. You could have just met your neighbors.
1: No, I know. I don't know them, but they were.
0: Well, you could have now.
1: No. If they were going to be playing music that loud, nah.
0: Ours, the big thing is the fireworks, even though there's like city ordinances and stuff like that.
1: I just can't. I mean,
0: well, when you have dogs, it's a little, I know you have a dog.
1: Yeah, my dog gets scared, but hey, man. Hey.
0: But they'll do it. They'll do it on non-holidays.
1: Mm. Yeah, that's what I'm talking about.
0: Yeah, that's crazy to me.
1: Yeah. Oh, they did it on Father's Day.
0: Fireworks on Father's Day?
1: Yep. I'm trying to tell you. And I'm just like, oh, man, dang.
0: Were you a little jealous you didn't get any fireworks for your Father's Day?
1: No, I didn't want any fireworks. No, I don't. Yeah, I don't partake in the fireworks. If they got the fireworks going on Father's Day, like, nah, I'm not going up knocking on people's doors. Like, hey, y'all gotta quit making all that noise. No, that means they may have a gun.
0: Yeah,
2: I'm not a fireworks fan anymore. Yeah, after being hit by one as a kid, not for me.
0: I like fireworks, but I like them fireworks appropriate.
1: Do we know the backstory to this?
0: Yeah, because I made fun of him one time for being scared of fireworks.
1: On
0: because
1: air?
0: Yeah, yeah, we talked about it on air because you sided with Ross a little bit on that one. So, because he actually like got shot by like a bottle rocket or
1: something. Somebody pointed and it took off and hit you?
2: No, it was on a crate and the crate tipped over and they started spraying everywhere. I got dinged by one.
1: Oh, okay.
0: Yeah.
1: I don't remember that part of the story. Well, how did I side with that?
0: I don't know.
2: Because I was crying because I was young.
0: Yeah, that's what it was. He was young and he was crying.
1: Oh, well, yeah. Well, he was only like, what, 10?
0: 15.
2: No, I was not 15. I was like 9 or 10. I was 21.
1: Oh, man. Nah, man. I don't be messing around with the fireworks, man. I almost got on one of those things. So I gave, nah, man. You can light it.
0: Yeah, I love fireworks. I mean, like, we used to try to shoot each other even at that 9 years old with Roman candles.
1: You did what?
0: Yeah, you shoot everybody with, everybody get a Roman candle, and you'd go around the neighborhood trying to shoot each other with a Roman candle.
1: Oh, no, I wasn't doing that, man.
0: Oh, man.
1: Not even as a youngster. But, yeah. Nah, man. Mm-mm. I almost got my hand caught on fire one time up here trying to light some fireworks, man. No, that was the last time I was lighting anything.
3: I was like, that thing just whoop. I'm like, oh my God, it almost got me. I'm kind of a chicken.
0: Yeah.
1: I would say I am. Yeah. With the fireworks.
0: It just
1: I like watching from afar.
0: Yeah. At least you're not scared of them like Ross.
1: Oh, no.
0: Ross can't
1: scared.
0: Even watch them. Yeah, he has to get under the covers.
1: Oh, yeah.
0: It's like thunder. Yeah. Thunder. Scares them.
2: They're like looking out the window at them.
1: We used to have fun like throwing firecrackers and stuff.
0: Yeah.
1: Bah, bah, bah. See if you can catch it. As a kid, naturally doing crazy stuff, especially boys. Oh my. So, no, I'll be messing around.
0: All right. Let's mess around in the next segment when we talk about our all cover two Titans team of the last 20 years compared to the PFF version. 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

0: 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PFF recently has been doing this for every team, but they recently put out their all PFF team for the Tennessee Titans over the last 20 years. So from 2006 to 2025, the last 20 seasons is who they're using. Now, they use their grades to come up with this list, and they do some mumbo jumbo aggregation and averaging and median and all these words to kind of come up to make sure that they get everything even for different eras of the NFL and different styles of football being played, et cetera, et cetera. So I figured it'd be fun to go through their list and go, let's go position by position. And we go around the room, agree, disagree. And remember, it's from 2006 to 2025, so the last season. So they start off, and I don't think this is going to be any surprise, and I don't know if anybody would do anything different on these first three, I guess, like quarterback, running back, and the first wide receiver. Ryan Tannehill's the quarterback, Derrick Henry's the running back, and the first of three wide receivers is A.J. Brown. Does anybody have anybody that you, even if you have maybe A.J. Brown as like the second or third wide receiver, we would say all those guys would make that list, right?
1: Yeah, 100%.
2: I don't know. Where was Kenny Britt?
0: Kenny Britt was not on the list, so if you wanted to add Kenny Britt...
2: No, I didn't mean he deserved it, but what did you think about his career based off of these guys? Should he have been on there? Does his numbers equate? I do say that,
0: thinking of Kenny Britt versus Corey Davis was kind of where I was at. Like, because they have, as their wide receivers, A.J. Brown, Nate Washington, and Corey Davis. And I know Kenny Britt had some
2: he was up and down,
0: stuff,
2: up and down.
0: But, like, Corey Davis was kind of up and down throughout his career here, too. I definitely agree with Nate Washington and A.J. Brown, for sure.
2: Mm-hmm.
0: To be honest, I kind of did, my first instinct was, well, what was Kenny Britt like? I mean, like, why?
2: So what was his number?
0: So Kenny Britt at Tennessee, he played 5 years for Tennessee, 2,450 yards, and 19 receiving touchdowns for Tennessee.
2: So how does that compare to?
0: So Corey Davis, I think, had more yards. He had 2,851 yards over 4 years and 11 touchdowns over four years.
2: But they both was four, or was Kenny Britt five?
0: Kenny Britt was 5 years.
2: Five, okay.
0: So not that much of a difference in yardage and years. And, of course, 30 games started for Kenny Britt. And 48 games started, so 18 more games started for Corey Davis.
2: So if
0: you were talking about per game, you'd be looking at Kenny Britt.
2: Yeah, man. Kenny Britt was, I know because he was a first round pick, but he was a really good athlete, man. He was a pretty good player.
0: Corey Davis, I feel like gets an extra bump because if this is off PFF grades, right?
2: Yeah.
0: So this is not just receiving PFF grades, it's also off run blocking. So if you're, you know, like, if Corey Davis is the better run blocker, he's probably getting a little bit of bump there. But I would say, I think Kenny Britt does make a case to say that he was a better per-game wide receiver than Corey Davis was.
2: Well, you know, the only reason I bring up Kenny Britt is because he was a first-rounder and so was Corey Davis. But Corey Davis ended up being a second fiddle to a second-rounder, which is A.J. Brown, the next year. So, you know, it's a part of you that, you know, you felt like Corey Davis never reached his draft, you know, position that he was taking, and where Kenny Britt, you felt like, you know, he may have some ups and downs, but he fit where he went in the draft.
0: Yeah.
2: So he was super athletic. So the numbers may not add up, but per game, if I was lined up right now and I would say from 2006, who was the best receiver? Naturally, A.J. Brown was up there for that short window. I don't know. I think I probably would go with Kenny Britt.
0: Yeah.
2: I think I would.
0: I think there is a good case to be made for Kenny Britt, because my first instinct was
2: with Nate Washington, of
0: Kenny
2: course.
0: Britt over Corey was my first instinct.
2: I don't know. What do you think, Ross? You'd be the tiebreaker.
1: I thought about Kenny as well. The other person I thought of was Kendall Wright.
2: Yeah, he had 1,000 yard
1: season.
2: Sure.
0: Yeah.
1: And a couple that were down, but three of his five seasons with us were pretty solid. So I would, honestly, I'd rather have him or Kenny in there over Corey. That's just me.
0: Mm.
1: But I think AJ and Nate are stamped. I, I'm biased because I'm younger, but I think AJ is the best Titans receiver we've had in the 2000s.
2: Oh, no question.
1: On,
2: yeah,
1: so.
2: Pretty probably, yeah. Especially for that short window.
0: Yeah.
2: But sure. Nate Washington was a 1,000-yard receiver.
1: No, Nate was great.
2: His old time, right?
1: Oh, yeah.
0: Yeah.
2: Mm-hmm. So, yeah, that's a tough one. I think AJ Brown and Nate Washington kind of solidify that. I think it's a coin toss. Yeah.
0: Yeah.
2: You know, Kendall Wright was, he was kind of more slottish.
0: Yeah.
2: Too, by the way. But, yeah, I like Kenny Brick. Yeah. His head size. Athletic.
0: Yeah. And he kind of played true to his size. Mm-hmm. And I feel there's a lot of wide receivers that kind of came through the Tennessee Titans that had size that didn't really play true to it.
2: Mm-hmm.
0: And I think, for the most part, I felt like he did. I never felt like he lacked physicality at the catch point or anything like that.
2: No. That was more like the Hunters or, you know, those guys who
0: yeah.
2: were athletic like him, but just kind of never played to that, at least on a consistent basis.
0: Yep. All right. Tight ends were Delanie Walker, to nobody's surprise, I'm sure. Now, they had Bo Scaife. And when I started looking at it, Chig has better numbers over a shorter amount of time, again,
2: receiving
0: touchdowns. Bo Scaife was probably a little bit more complete, so that maybe that makes up for it for most people. And I still say, Jonnu Smith, for those 2 or 3 years that he was just, he was a dog for this team, Jonnu Smith was. So those are the only two guys I really think for that second spot with Bo Scaife would be in conversation. I think I land...
2: What were the numbers?
0: So, for Bo Scaife.
2: See, Bo Scaife was more all-around tight end. Chig was more receiving tight end.
0: Yes. And Jonnu was kind of both.
2: Both.
0: Right?
2: Yeah.
0: So, Bo Scaife over 6 years with the Tennessee Titans. 6 years with Tennessee Titans. 2,383 yards and 12 touchdowns. Chig... through 4 years, so 2 years less, 2,017 yards and 8 touchdowns. And Jonnu, who had 4 years as well, 1,302 yards and 16 touchdowns. And he was he had the highest yards per reception out of all of them.
2: Yeah. But he was 700 yards less.
0: He was 700 yards less, but he only had... 169 targets versus 272 for Chig and 396 for Bo Scaife.
2: Ooh, so who are you going with?
0: I think this is going to be very unpopular probably.
2: With Delanie, right?
0: I think I'm going to go Chig. And that may be very unpopular.
2: Who you going with?
1: I was thinking Chig originally, but for whatever reason, I hadn't thought of Jonnu until Zach just said it. I think I would give Jonnu the edge. Maybe the stats aren't there, but just watching him play, he could really do it all. We just had a more balanced offense maybe than when
0: Jonnu could
1: here.
0: Do it all. I mean, don't forget his rushing stuff.
2: That's who I'm going with.
0: Yeah.
2: I thought he was underutilized. Because of the people they had around. But, man... whenever they gave him an opportunity. Remember the time they split him out? He was, like, playing a receiver.
0: Yeah.
2: He played running back. Remember, I mean, he was, man, Vrabel highlighted him. He was.
1: Jet sweeps, reverses, all that.
2: Yeah, he was running reverses. Like, you know, Bo Scaife and Chig could have ran. Chig did run one reverse. I remember that. Or speed, you know, sweep. Chig was more athletic as far as. Pass receiving, but the better, and I'm always going to go to the guy who was a more all-around player. That doesn't mean he was a better receiving tight end or a better blocker.
0: Right.
2: But all around, I'm
0: Jonnu.
2: Jonnu, yeah.
0: Yeah, and I know, I think that's, when I put this list together on my end, I had Jonnu / Chig over Scaife. And I couldn't really decide.
2: That's hard, because Scaife was pretty solid.
1: I get the Chig argument. It's there.
0: Yeah. Left tackle, they have Michael Roos. Is anybody going to put Andre Dillard or Dennis Daly?
1: You know, it's either him or Lawan, I guess.
0: Yeah, it's either Daly Lawan or Michael Roos, but I'm going Roos. I think for the longevity that he provided and the consistency he had, I don't think it's even remotely close, in my opinion.
2: So how many years did he play? 8, 9? Compared to Lawan was, what, 7?
0: Yeah, Roos played 10 years and only in those first nine, he only missed one game.
2: Mm-hmm. He was rock
0: solid. And then on the 10th one, the year they drafted Taylor Wan, he only played five games that year.
2: He had to get mm-hmm. hurt, yeah.
0: Yep.
2: How many years did LaJuan play?
0: LaJuan, he played from 2014 to 2022, so that's 9 years, and he missed a lot of games in that time.
2: Mm.
0: Suspension and injury.
2: Well, yeah. Consistently, you got to go with Roos, but as far as higher level of player, LaJuan was probably the more gifted player.
0: Yeah, I would definitely agree with that. I think he is the more gifted.
2: Unfortunately, he got injured and then suspended. And then Hyde just tailed off and he was just done. I mean, so that. But I think he would have won hands down. But Rue's consistency, you can't. You can't beat it.
0: Yeah.
2: Yeah, that's. Yeah.
1: I'd say LaJuan just because it's an age thing. But yeah. I get the Rue's thing. I thought LaJuan was a top two or three left tackle in the league, though, at his peak when he was balling.
2: Yeah, but how long did that last?
1: I know. I'm just saying I've seen more of him.
2: Right, because. Yeah Rue's. Well, who's the other tackle? David Stewart. Oh,
0: yeah, wow. David Stewart.
2: Big country.
0: Yeah, and again, I know Ross's age may come into play, so he may be leaning towards NPF, but David Stewart is definitely the better one.
1: That was good. Who would be second?
2: Big country,
1: Conklin?
2: David Stewart, boy.
0: Yeah, Conklin would be number two.
1: He's an all-pro with the Titans.
2: Yeah, he was 4 years, right?
0: But just think about how...
2: He was a second-round pick.
0: He was a first-round pick, but they didn't pick up his fifth-year option.
2: Oh, that's what happened. Yeah, that's exactly what happened, yeah. I don't know, man. Conklin was pretty good. This is a tough one there. Like, you could easily have Conklin and LaJuan up here.
0: Yeah.
2: I mean, like...
0: But, I mean, it's those
2: their longevity.
0: Four, right? Like, it's those four in this era. That nobody else has been a good tackle for the Tennessee Titans.
2: They all played long. Yeah. Not here. David. I mean, man, the longevity to play in the trenches and not really miss game. Big country, David Stewart and Mike Ruiz. That's impressive.
0: They had Roger Saffold at left guard.
2: He was only here 2 years. Yeah,
0: 2 or 3 years. I was a little surprised by that. I feel like Skoronski's years and Saffold's years, I don't feel like there's that much difference. But going back, maybe you'd put in Quentin Spain at left guard. I mean, but like... there wasn't very much. Again, this kind of goes into these last decade of just Tennessee Titans offensive lines have not been that great.
2: Oh man, this is where we're at. Yeah. Oh my man,
0: but I have a hard time because the right guard is Jake Scott, and I forgot when we talk about these right guards. You know, Jake Scott came over from Indianapolis, and he played for the Tennessee Titans for a while, and he was pretty a consistent dude. He was on that 13-3 team and everything. I mean, like, he was a pretty consistent dude.
2: I forgot all about him.
0: But, I mean, you'd forget about him.
2: Was he 4 years? 3, 4 years?
0: He's like 6 years or something. Because then it went to Josh Klein, I think, was after that.
2: This is 4 years, Jake Scott.
0: Was that it? Just 4 years?
2: 2008 to 11.
0: So then they went to Klein, I think. And then Klein was here for a while. And then.
1: Nate Davis?
0: Yeah, Nate Davis was started in 2019, and he was just here for a few years before flaming out. Like,
2: it's not a lot of options.
0: Again, Jake Scott. I think the real conversation, Ben Jones or Kevin Mawai.
2: When was Mawai done? How many years did he?
0: Mawai was here from starting in 2006, played 4 years. 2006, 2007, 2008, and 2009.
2: Oh, well, I'm going Ben Jones.
1: Ben Jones was so solid.
0: That was actually his first year was 2006. So that would have been, that was Mawai's first year.
2: Yeah, Mawai was a Hall of Famer, but yeah. Ben Jones. Yeah,
0: I'd go Ben Jones.
2: We caught him at his peak.
0: Yeah.
2: Where we caught LaJuan there at the end.
0: Yeah.
2: He was still good, I mean. But
0: yeah, Mawai was very good. Mm-hmm. Came at the right time. They definitely need him, but I would definitely, again, I'd lean with you guys and go Ben Jones. No doubt on that one.
2: Hmm.
0: Defensive interior, they had Simmons and Casey, no Albert Haynesworth. I kind of agree with that. Like, Haynesworth had that really great year, but I do kind of agree that, yeah, it's probably Simmons and Casey.
2: Man, that's a tough one there, man. I don't know about this one.
0: Yeah, because Haynesworth is Haynesworth, right? Like, I mean, we know that he was pretty dominant.
2: Wait a minute. Yeah, I need to go look up. He was defensive player of the year.
0: Yeah.
2: In a couple like AP, like he, for a 2-year window, I had never seen a guy in a Titans uniform dominate like he did.
0: So would you?
2: He was going after that contract. Yeah. I get what you're saying. But before that, he was good and would show flashes. Like, ooh.
0: Who would you take off of the list?
2: I don't know. I was gonna ask.
0: Yeah,
2: Casey is super consistent.
0: Right.
2: For what, a 9-year window?
0: Eight, nine.
2: You know, and then Big Jeff is, you know, I think he's number one.
0: Yeah.
2: Man, that's a tough one, man. Whenever you're talking about a guy who was a defensive player of the year in some form of fashion, that's a tough one there, man.
0: It is tough.
2: Yeah, they outperform him on a consistent basis over that time. But man, has Big Jeff ever won defensive player of the year?
0: No, he has not. Neither has Jarrell Casey.
2: Did he get AP or something like that? Defensive player of the year, Haynesworth.
1: No, but he was a 2-time first-team All-Pro, so Jeff only has one first-team All-Pro.
0: Does Casey even have one?
1: Ooh,
0: he may have snuck in one year, I feel
2: he
0: like.
2: Might've.
1: His longevity, though, and consistency, like Blaine said, with the Titans, I mean, I'm putting him in there.
2: Because he was 8 years just rock solid. It's hard to go,
0: yeah.
2: I want to asterisk it. Like, hey, I got to rotate my D tackles. I'm going to say this. Who do you think players feared the most out of those three?
0: I think it has to be Haynesworth.
2: It has to be Fitzsimmons. It's Haynesworth, right?
0: Yeah. Okay. Well, I like that. That's going to be our qualifier, is that right there? As much as you can respect what Casey has done by himself for the most part of his career, right?
2: I love that guy. He had no help some of those years.
1: Can I try to change your mind real quick?
0: You sure can.
1: He made a second team All-Pro in 2013, 5 straight Pro Bowls from 15 to 19, which Albert only had two.
2: Albert had two. How many All-Pros?
1: One second team All-Pro.
0: Yeah.
1: And that's when the Pro Bowl was still, like, you know.
0: Legit.
2: Okay. Mr. Casey.
0: All right. That's a pretty good case for Casey.
2: Yeah,
0: all right. When we come back, let's talk about the edge, linebacker, cornerbacks, and the slot, or the safeties. This is Cover 2 with Blaine Bishop and Zach Lyons here on 104.5 The Zone.
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13: For more than a decade, the Environmental Working Group has put out a list of the so-called Dirty Dozen. These are the non-organic produce contaminated with the highest levels of pesticides. Well, this year, spinach topped the list, followed by kale, collard, mustard greens, strawberries, grapes, nectarines, peaches, cherries, apples, blackberries, pears, potatoes, and blueberries. Now, all these fruits and vegetables are part of a healthy diet, so no one is saying you shouldn't eat them. Point is, though, you could consider buying these items organic if and when you can, and then taking extra care when you wash them. The FDA recommends rinsing all fruits and vegetables, even the ones that are organic, under running water that is slightly warmer than room temperature. Don't use soap, bleach, or any fancy produce washes. I'm Dr. Sanjay Gupta, helping you live a better life.
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0: 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Kentucky's largest sports book can now be found at Circus Sports in Kentucky Downs. And PFF wrote an article over the last 20 seasons from 2006 to 2025. They put out their all PFF Tennessee Titans team. We've gone through the majority. We've gone through all of the offense and the defensive interior linemen, and we're about to go through the rest, see where we agree or disagree.
2: Yeah, starting in 06.
0: Starting in 06. So everybody knows we're starting in 2006.
2: Yeah. Well, some guys, even in the middle of that, kind of are X'd off, like we were talking about. I think you said Vandenbosch.
0: Yeah, Vandenbosch's best years were technically before the 2006 mark. So when we get to Edge, they had Brian Arakpo and Derek Morgan. And I took off Derek Morgan and did Brian Arakpo and Harold Landry. So that's where I landed at Edge. Mm. Because those few years of Kyle Vandenbosch, those last three seasons, 2006, 7, and 8, he had a combined 16 and a half sacks.
2: Well, what did Morgan what did Morgan have over? What did he average?
0: Let's Derek Morgan averaged and a 17 game average 6.4 sacks with the Tennessee Titans.
2: Right. So he just, the other player had seven?
0: No, he that was less than that.
2: I thought it was seven.
0: Let's see. Fill some air while I'm trying to find my.
2: Well, they also, the ends or competition is Brian Arakpo, as well as we're talking about Vandenbosch, Hurts is off the list because he wasn't.
1: Yeah. I'm putting Vandenbosch in there. They cut off his first year because of the timeline, but he had 12 and a half sacks that year. I'm putting him in there. He had two 12 sack seasons.
0: But that's cheating the system.
2: No, one of the sack seasons was during that time, though, right?
1: Yeah, the 12 sack season was in there, but the 2005, he had 12 and a half, which was his best with us.
0: Oh, you're right. What did I click on?
2: Yeah, that's it. I think Vandenbosch is in there.
1: I'm putting him in there.
2: I think so.
0: I don't know. I must have clicked on something different than 2006 through 2008, because these are not the stats I was looking at earlier.
2: I'm probably taking Derek Morgan out. Arakpo, I think, average. What did he have?
1: I'd low-key put Kyle and Harold in there instead of Derek and Arakpo, if you're looking at just stats.
2: Right. You saying low-key Landry and who?
1: Vandenbosch.
0: Kyle Vandenbosch.
2: Yeah, Landry.
0: I don't know what stats I was looking at then.
2: What did Arakpo average?
0: Arakpo averaged with Tennessee...
2: 8 and 9?
0: He did 7, 10.5, 7, 1.5. That's going to be 6.5. So that he averaged more than Morgan did, but not as much as KVB and Landry did. So, yeah, I would go KVB and Landry.
2: Yeah, it's hard not to. Yeah.
0: For their linebackers, they had Wesley Woodyard, Jayon Brown, and Keith Bullock. I only kept Keith Bullock. I did Keith Bullock, David Thornton, and Stephen Tulloch. I don't even think it's even remotely close to Thornton and Tulloch were better than Woodyard and Brown.
2: Tulloch was pretty good. Man, Thornton, what was Thornton's years?
0: Thornton played for...
2: Because he was with Bullock and those guys.
0: Yeah, so he was in with the Tennessee Titans from 2006 to 2009. So the year they signed Mawai and Chris Hope, he was one of those prized free agents as well. Came from Indianapolis.
2: He works for Indy.
0: Oh, does he?
2: Yeah, yeah.
0: Oh, good for him.
2: Yeah, he's the...
0: super nice guy. I've met him a few times.
2: Oh, yeah, great. Yeah. Great dude.
0: Yeah, so I would go... Keith Bullock, David Thornton, and Stephen Tulloch. Because Jayon Brown was just so injury prone. Now, Jayon Brown, great in coverage and stuff like that, but very injury prone.
2: Yeah, Jayon Brown doesn't come top of my mind when I'm thinking about linebackers. Yeah, it's hard to go against what you said. I'm trying to think of the other linebackers that we've had.
0: I mean, you can make a case for Cedric Gray or Azeez Al-Shaair, but those guys are really off 1 year, right?
2: I can't do 1 year.
0: Yeah.
1: I was about to ask, would it be cheap if I took Azeez because of that 1 year?
0: Yeah, I mean, right. It's 1 year. And, like, these guys were consistent and productive, and Stephen Tulloch went on to have a great career in Detroit as well.
2: Mm-hmm. Yeah, he did.
0: So, like, I don't know. I don't find it.
2: Yeah, I like Tulloch and then KB and Thornton on the outside. Yeah, that's hard to
1: I'm
2: beat.
1: With you.
0: Cornerback, they had McCourty, Verner, and Finnegan. I did Finnegan, McCourty, and Logan Ryan. I was very kind of surprised Logan Ryan didn't make it anywhere on their list, even at anything.
2: Mm. How long was Logan Ryan here? He was
0: 3 years, 4 years.
2: Was he?
0: Right?
2: Gosh. Oh, he might have made it to three. Did he get injured one of those with his hand?
0: 3 years.
2: Oh.
0: 3 years.
2: How long was Butler here?
0: About, I think, 3 years as well, right?
2: He got hurt.
0: He was the one that was a little bit more injured. Yeah. 3 years.
2: Yeah, man. McCourty, McFinnegan, definitely.
0: Yeah.
1: I'm keeping Verner because of the All-Pro. He had a lot of picks, too.
2: Yeah. He was a really smart player. When you talk about talent, though, he was not super talented like that. Like, he was just an average 4 or 5 guy. He wasn't. But he would make plays, man. That 1 year he did. I think he picked the ball and scored a couple times.
1: Yeah.
0: Logan's. I mean, Verner, that 1 year, he was, like, everywhere around that ball.
2: I was like, wow, man, this is a little sprite. Because he might have been a second-round pick, though, from UCLA. Yeah.
1: Logan's right there, though. You talk about another smart player.
0: Fourth-round pick, by the way.
2: Fourth-round pick.
0: Yeah.
1: Another smart player in Logan Ryan who could do everything at corner.
0: Yeah.
1: I mean, he was real good.
0: So listen, that 2013 season, his last season before he went to Tampa Bay, talking about Verner. As a rookie, he had 11 pass defenses as a rookie and 3 interceptions, which is pretty impressive as a rookie. In 2013, he had 22 passes defended, and he had 1 pick 6 and 5 interceptions.
2: I was a little surprised.
0: Yeah.
2: Now, you see how many pass defense.
0: Yeah.
2: So what does that tell you?
0: He got targeted a lot.
2: Uh-huh. Yeah, they did.
0: Well, you had McCourty. It's him and McCourty, if I'm not mistaken,
2: well,
0: on the other
2: I'm
0: side.
2: I'm going to say both of those are really good players, but I don't think anybody say, we're not throwing them right.
0: Right.
2: McCourty was definitely up there. So Samari was with the Ravens at that time?
0: Yeah, he went to the Ravens in 2005?
2: Oh, dang.
0: Yeah, 2005.
2: Oh, man.
0: Yeah, so just missed it. All right, safety. Obviously, you can't be on this list, but it's 2006. Byard and Griffin, anybody going to make case for Chris Hope?
1: No, I'm with those two.
2: It's hard to beat those two.
0: Yeah.
2: Badly. Chris was a really good player, though. He's right there.
0: Yeah, right there. Yeah,
2: he's right there, man.
0: But I would go.
2: People sleep on Chris Hope as far as.
0: Because he started in 2006 as well.
2: Mm-hmm. But he was part of that group.
0: I'd say Griffin and Byard. Byard, definitely. I think you'd make the argument between Chris Hope and Griffin if you had to choose. But I go Griffin, Byard.
2: Yep. I think that was no doubt.
0: All right. That will do it for us. This has been Cover 2 with Blaine Bishop and Zach Lyons here on 104.5 The Zone. 3HL's up next. And in the meantime.
2: And in between time.
0: Peace.

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3: A better life with Dr. Sanjay Gupta.
4: For decades, the prevailing wisdom for someone who's had a heart attack has been to put them on beta blockers for the rest of their life. But new research suggests that might not be necessary, and that the benefits of these medications probably taper off after a year or two. On the whole, and for the average person, beta blockers are very safe and very effective. But, as with any medication, they can come with a cost. A financial one, and also potential side effects. We're talking about things like fatigue, dizziness, dry mouth, dry eyes. I want to be clear when I say that you absolutely should talk to your doctor before starting or stopping any medication. Point is, if you're years out from a heart attack and you're in otherwise good health, you might want to ask your doctor about discontinuing beta blockers. You want to, of course, keep up a healthy lifestyle, diet, exercise, and sleep. I'm Dr. Sanjay Gupta, helping you live a better life.
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11: Good afternoon, it's 3:01. I'm Joseph Bonanno, live from 104.5 The Zone. Circus Sports at the Mint Kentucky Downs Studios. Today, the NFL has informed teams that it will not be holding a supplemental draft, meaning Texas Tech quarterback Brennan Sorsby will not be eligible to enter the draft of 2026. The CBA allows for the league to decide whether it holds a supplemental draft, and this year it will not. The league sent a letter to Sorsby and his camp informing them of the decision. Sorsby's attorney, Jeffrey Kessler, tells ESPN the NFL's decision to not hold a supplemental draft that, quote, it's a violation of the CBA and the law, and they will pursue this immediately with the NFLPA. In other news around college sports, the NCAA D1 cabinet has officially voted to approve the age-based eligibility model. Policy starts on initial enrollment in college or start of the academic year and the athlete's 19th birthday. Tonight, the 2026 NBA Draft kicks off with Round 1, where the Wizards hold the number one overall pick. The draft begins at 7 p.m. on ESPN. 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
1: 3HL karaoke night tomorrow at the Greenlight Bar, 1045thezone.com for more information. But you don't really even need more information. Just show up. Also, today we found out that
2: We got some great news.
1: Happy hour, 4 to 7 p.m.
2: Mm-hmm.
1: Yeah. $4 beers, $5 well drinks, 75 cent wings.
2: Yeah. Let's go. That's what I said. I said we need some kind of specials for our people.
1: You did. You sent the text yesterday that got us to this bit of information. Free mechanical bull rides.
2: What?
1: With signed waiver.
0: No, you got to sign a waiver.
2: I understand that.
0: Like getting on a roller coaster.
2: Mayor has, in fact, seen me ride a mechanical bull before.
1: At 2 in the morning in Kansas City. What are the odds of that?
2: Mm. Well, I'll go ahead and tell you, it ain't going to be a normal hour of night when I'm sober.
1: It's like she got thrown into the wall.
2: I mean, thrown. Like, I think the person...
1: Athlete, though. She got up and was like, fingers in the air.
0: I like it.
2: The person running it was like, oh, I'm about to
0: get her up. Yeah.
2: You get up there kind of cocky. Did you see my picture?
0: Yeah, he was
2: Yeah.
1: Well, he let you go for a while. He let her ride for a while. And then he was like, eh.
2: And then he was like, boom. All right, next.
0: Yeah.
2: Yeah.
1: Dismount.
0: They can get a hold of him.
2: Into the wall.
1: Yeah.
0: It tossed you, literally.
1: So that's happening tomorrow. Here's maybe the best part outside of the event itself. Free parking.
0: Good.
2: Always the best
1: part. Free parking.
0: Anywhere in Nashville.
1: Just outside the Gulch. Free parking.
2: Let's do it.
1: So here's what they say. At Greenlight Bar, we are more than just a place to grab a drink. Whether you're riding the mechanical bull, singing karaoke, enjoying happy hour with friends, or checking out our Monday playlist podcast. Gotta figure out what that is.
0: Okay.
1: We're creating experiences that bring people together. So 3HL karaoke night tomorrow.
2: Bringing people together.
1: The Greenlight Bar. We will do our show from 3 until 6. I think the event goes till 9.
2: Yes.
0: That's it.
1: The executive producer of 3HL is Zeftalk.
3: What's up? Alyssa switched her work schedule around, so she's now coming.
1: Alyssa's coming. Hey, y'all let us know if you're coming. Let us know in the chat if you're coming. Or give us a call and tell us you're coming.
2: I just saw Will Bowling in the parking lot, and he said he's probable. And he said as long as I don't make him sing a song, he will come.
0: Will, you grew up in a choir. You think you're not singing a song? Are you crazy?
2: I told him I wouldn't make him.
0: I will.
2: Well, don't tell him.
0: No, I'm telling him right now.
2: Downgraded.
0: Because, listen, we need you to see, and that's why we need Claire Bowling.
1: He's gone from probable to questionable.
0: We need Claire Bowling. Like, she'll come in there and tear the house down. You know, she operated.
1: What about Peyton Bowling?
2: Oh, she's bowling now.
1: There's a new bowling now.
2: There's a new bowling in the family.
0: That's what we need to reach out to. Will ain't...
1: Peyton ain't backing down.
0: Will's not running nothing here, Babsy.
1: Peyton ain't backing down.
0: Yeah, we get Claire, Wes is already going to London, so we get Claire, Peyton bowling.
2: He lives in a different country.
0: Yeah, Papa bowling, all of them will be there, man.
2: Like, Ronnie.
0: Yeah, come on, man.
2: Come on, Ronnie.
0: Ronnie bowling, that's right.
2: Come on, Ronnie bowling.
1: Papa bowling.
2: You can give a shout out to Brentwood Hearing while you sing your song.
0: Joe Gang started on. Stall them out, Debo.
1: I think Aaron and Sarah from Aaron and Sarah are coming.
2: Oh, good.
1: Yeah. Slay Dog is here.
0: I'm in the building. I'm in the building.
4: Hey, I'm in the building.
0: Best believe I'm in the building.
4: Better be ready. I'm in the building. I ain't got no roof. Time for the show.
1: Slay Dog.
0: Yo.
1: Would you like to, before we begin today's festivities, this can begin today's festivities.
0: Yes.
1: Would you like to take exception from something you might have heard in the previous show?
0: Absolutely, Yor.
2: Oh, Lord.
0: Never thought you'd ask.
1: You didn't.
0: But since you did.
1: I mean, it's written right here.
0: Yeah, I like to.
1: Memphis versus Nashville food.
2: Is this announcement worthy?
0: No announcement. No announcement needed for this one. This is just more like a little bit of straightening. You know, when people get confused or
1: is this
0: you know
1: corporal
0: I mean?
1: Punishment? Verbal?
0: No. I mean, like more so go sit in the corner. You know what I mean?
3: A little correction.
0: Yeah, and turn your seat around where you can't see the classroom.
1: Turn your seat around.
0: Yeah, look dead at the corner.
2: Oh, is that what
0: that.
2: You're going to sing, Mayor?
1: No, let's turn your beat around.
2: Should
1: he do write offs?
0: Oh, no. He may want to.
1: I will never disrespect Nashville again.
0: He may want to.
1: How about that?
0: Yep. He may want to.
2: So before we get into this.
0: Mm-hmm. You want me to set it up?
2: Will somebody please set it up? If you did not listen to Cover 2.
0: Yeah.
2: Which I did not listen to it today.
0: I called him while I was listening to my lunch.
2: I was listening to Ice Ice Baby.
3: He was blasting it in the parking lot.
0: Yep. You're getting right. That's what you're doing.
1: That is a fast like that, song. Babs.
2: Yeah, so I practiced it with the karaoke version. It's going to be a disaster. It's going to be a disaster. I'm going to get some drinks in me, and I'm going to lose my spot. It's going to be a disaster. But you know what? I'm going to have a hell of a time doing it.
0: That's all that matters.
1: And we will too. That's all that matters. I will say, when you were playing it in the hall a few days ago,
2: yeah,
1: when you got all excited about doing it, and you were behind, and I was like, uh-oh.
2: I know. And you're right. I was sober.
0: That's why you got to get the drinks to catch you up.
2: Yeah. I don't know if the drinks will help.
1: Drinks will help.
0: We got you.
2: Yeah. Well, listen, my last exhibit, they did not help.
1: If you struggle, me and Slay will jump up there go with
2: okay,
1: you.
2: Perfect. Yeah. Perfect. Yeah. Perfect.
1: We know that.
2: Deal.
0: Yeah, no warrior left behind.
2: I like it. Yeah. Okay.
1: All right, Zach basically said Memphis food is better than Nashville food.
0: So that's how he jumped out the gate on his show, Cover 2. Ross and Hitman started snickering and laughing at him and then figured out he was kind of serious about it. So they both tried to ask him, like, and then Hitman in particular, like, what do you mean? Are you sure you want to go down this road? Dude, I don't think you need to go down this road. Because he was trying to save him. You know what I'm saying?
2: What brought this up in the first place?
0: When I cut it on, he was talking about it.
2: Okay.
0: And once he got into it, Hitman was like, dog, I'm not sure. And then Zach tried to walk it back, and he was like, yeah, you know what? Nashville got better top-tier restaurants, and Memphis has mid-tier. They got that covered right there. They're like, okay, all right, whatever. Then he started diving in to why. Started talking about the wings. Can't find no wings here. Then he also alluded to fried chicken. Can't find no fried chicken here.
1: What?
0: Which was crazy. So he started talking about Gus's. Gus's famous chicken, I think, which is a Memphis branch. Who is up here? I think we got two of them up here, and it's solid. You know what I mean? I think
1: there's one in Knoxville too. And yeah, it is. It's not Gus's Good Times Deli.
0: No, Gus's chicken. Yeah, Gus's chicken. You know what I mean?
2: Famous chicken, which is confusing. Just doesn't go to the right
0: places. World's famous Gus's chicken. Yeah, that's part of it.
2: Hold on, did he go to school there? How is he Memphis guy?
3: Yeah, he went to Memphis. Yeah.
2: Okay.
1: Yeah. Also, so, why?
2: I didn't know.
1: He go to Memphis?
2: I didn't know because he's an Alabama thing.
0: Right? You wouldn't know. And for him to stand on this tree limb that's so skinny like this is wild. But, you know, to see that, and then he topped it off, and this is what made me get out of that chat and say, you know what, I'll just save it for the air when we come on. He topped it off with saying, how does Slay know? Like, he's not even been to Memphis.
2: Uh-oh.
1: Uh-oh, what?
0: So when he said that,
2: he know you're the Tennessee Mutt?
0: Maybe he just think I like calling myself that.
1: Weren't you born in West Tennessee?
0: Like, I almost brought my birth certificate in to show him. It says Shelby County. That's where I was born.
2: Oh, yeah, that's Memphis.
0: That's Memphis. I don't know how more Memphis you can get outside of running around saying Maine all the time.
1: Yeah, but, Maine.
0: You know what I mean? Like, this is one part of it. Yeah, he got to understand that part. And then the other part is, my old pop side of the family is from West Tennessee. I've talked about this numerous times.
1: Yeah.
0: I don't know how they think me and Ramon and Ronaldo and all these people are related, but it's that side of the family. It takes one and another one to.
1: I know how y'all are related. You know what I mean? You're all brothers.
0: Yeah, but you got to have a parent and a parent have intercourse, and then you can come out.
2: Okay.
0: Yeah.
2: Okay.
0: I'm just saying. Okay, well, that's one came from East Tennessee, one came from West Tennessee. They met in Middle Tennessee.
1: How about
0: and
1: that?
0: And Big Slay was born. Here we go. So that right there kind of, you know. Nolan Boyd's
1: dad. Lita is really nervous listening to this.
0: Oh,
1: right
0: she
1: now.
0: Should be. But this is the thing. Rodney Carney also, my other brother, graduated from Memphis.
1: Rodney Carney's your brother?
0: Yeah, you know. So, I mean, when you look at Cal's list of what he did for rechanging and reshaping the program after Coach, golly, I forgot his name, but that Coach Finch.
1: No.
0: Wasn't it Larry Finch?
1: No.
0: Who is it?
1: Josh Pastner.
0: Yeah, but Pastner, but before him with Penny and all them. Larry Finch, you know what I mean? To reshape the Pastner, tried. Oh, Lord of mercy, tried. But what Cal did was different. Yeah, with the Derrick Roses and all these guys, Rodney Carney, all these guys going lottery and stuff. So I think the Memphis roots run deep. So that's already taken care of my West Tennessee side. There you go.
2: All right, so you proved you're allowed to speak on Memphis.
1: Also, right. I don't know why he went to Memphis.
0: It don't even matter.
1: To Babs' point, he's an Alabama fan. He grew up. Southern Tennessee?
0: Lord knows.
2: Well, yeah, but Memphis is in-state, Mayor. Mm-hmm. I mean, like out-of-state. Cool. Nowadays, if you want to go out-of-state, can't afford it.
0: Yeah, that's the thing.
1: Listen, nothing against Memphis.
0: I almost can't afford it.
1: But why'd you go to Memphis?
0: Yeah, but he went. So this is the thing. So he started talking about wings. So I understood where these conversations were going to come from. So what he doesn't know, and I can tell Lions And I label this whole segment Lions Lying. So Lions Lying.
2: Lions
0: this is
2: Lying.
0: One, yeah, this is one of the Lions
2: they
0: Lying
2: need that
0: points.
2: To be a segment.
0: Mm-hmm, this is it. Lions Lying. There you go.
1: Yeah, this is episode one.
0: That's for free, Zach. So on cover two, this is the things he said. He started talking about wings, which I felt like they were in a cover four. I should have asked Hitman what coverage were they in, because apparently Lions was out there on Man Island with me.
1: Cover
0: and he was
1: four.
0: About to get burnt. You know what I mean? Just toss it up to me. So this is where we are. Talk about the wings. I remember... for reference, I got some cats, some good friends of mine, some reps from Memphis. I mean, they stomped down hardcore Memphis. Maine, what's happening?
1: Maine, they
0: living it. You know what I mean? Did a podcast with them. And on their podcast, they asked me, hey, man, we can't get no wings up here. I said, people from Memphis always say that. I tell you what, this
2: like
0: is on the
2: podcast.
0: Yeah, they ain't good up here. You know what I mean? I said, I tell you what. Since you said that, I got a partner of mine. They own a wing joint, just so happened. Let me call him while we on the podcast on speakerphone.
1: No.
0: Hey, man. Listen here. Man, I got these my partners from Memphis talking about, man, ain't the wings up here, ain't nothing. You know what I mean? They said they all right. They about a 5-6 on the Richter scale. You know what I mean? I said, this is what I want you to do. I'm bringing them to the restaurant. All the meal is on me, however much they want to eat. I need you in there. When they get there, I'm telling them to bring their cameras and everything. If it ain't good, they can go in there and bash me nationally because they got a national podcast. You know what they walked out of there saying?
1: Oh, hey, you man. Actually did this.
0: Oh, yo, I ain't up here just talking like lions. I'm not lions lying. I'm up here big slave. I'm saying the devil telling the truth up here is what I'm doing. Them people walked out of there and said, hey, dog, I'm going to be honest. Dude, I can't say nothing better than Memphis. But boy, y'all giving them a run for their money
1: strike
0: right
1: out.
0: There. We'll be right back. Strike out wings.
1: Strike out.
0: No ifs, ands, or buts about it. You know what I mean? And luckily, the other wing spots that we got is plenty of them. A couple of them went out of business. We took it over there on Jefferson Street, knockout wings. Well, the cornbread was going to make you go home and smack the hell out of your mama. That's how good it was. So that's null and void. So the wing stuff, boom, scratch that out. It's a reason that store has been able to take off, and they got 5 stores in Atlanta now. 2 stores here. They got a food truck that goes all the way around. Like, that's... Anyway.
1: We went in Atlanta.
0: Come on, dog.
1: It was the same thing.
0: Come on, dog. Don't even worry about that.
1: Yeah.
0: So when we get to chicken, fried chicken...
2: I would not recommend going anywhere in Atlanta.
0: Yes, a little while right now.
2: Yeah, but it's a little while.
1: It's late took care of us.
0: Yeah, I got him. But they talk about fried chicken. The man said fried chicken. I don't know if you know or not, this is the home of where hot chicken was started. Mm-hmm. Now... chicken has to be developed into being hot, where hotness gets put on it. The hot don't kill the taste. Hey, I love all of them. Helen's, Hattie B's, all these places.
2: Princess.
0: But the original Princess hot chicken is unquestionably the best going. It ain't no ifs, ands, or buts about it. So you got that. You can get that chicken without the hot put on it. Mm-hmm. And you can still get them 2 little pieces of bread under there with that pickle, and it still be good after you eat the chicken. So, Zach, I don't know what you're talking about.
1: So what you're saying is you have to have elite fried chicken before you can have elite hot chicken.
0: Come on, man. You don't just do that.
1: So you can strip the hot if you want.
0: If you want to.
1: That's the first thing I brought up to him. I'm like, you know hot chicken was born here, right?
0: That's no question.
1: And I said, just because you don't like it doesn't erase it from the scoreboard.
0: Do that.
1: And he said he did like hot chicken.
0: Yeah.
1: Is what he said.
0: I don't even get mine hot. I tell them, give me the regular.
2: I don't get mine hot.
0: Yeah, give me the regular. That's how good it is. Not to mention, he brought up Gus's. Lord of mercy. Please don't mention them when you start talking about restaurants that have been turned into chains. When you talk about all the restaurants, the soul food restaurants that we got around the corner, Arnold's. The one that just got shut down a little while ago. I forgot the name of them. But we used to have Miss Carolyn's and them, Cal's Country Kitchen, right over there on Dickinson Road. The all-knowing, just walk in there and they'll make you smell good. Matter of fact, Keldrick Falk just did a whole thing on the Titans website and their Instagram about it, talking about sweats, the staple. You know what I'm saying? Now, a couple of people have fired off. We got Harper's. You can go all day with this right here. So Lions is lying. And then when he start talking about mid-tier, man, we can take you every which way you want to go down through here, man. Fish sandwiches, all of it, man. We got the restaurants is so good, the people put food trucks out there and just leave them open. with their own regular store open.
1: Do you think you need to take Zach on like a little tour?
0: Man, that's the problem. And this is what I'm telling you.
2: I think
0: you.
2: Maybe he just hasn't been to
0: and that's the problem.
2: The right place.
0: That's the right. Whole problem.
1: If you're doing it wrong, there's nothing new for you.
0: I'm giving Memphis prop. Memphis barbecue is popping. It's good.
1: How about Memphis Donut? Gibson's Donuts.
2: Oh, that's good. Yes.
0: Oh, them was a phenomenal. I just had one the other day.
2: Donut Shit. Dawn. Man. Shout out Donut Dawn.
0: That's so good.
1: She had a T-shirt on the other day.
0: Yeah, like. But
2: I got
0: this
2: all
0: is
2: the
0: thing.
2: Things. Donut Dawn gave me all the things. I got a book. She got a book donut. For Hadley, a kid's book.
0: You ain't
2: yeah. Gibson's it's, Donuts. It's so
1: I'll good. Give you Gibson's Donuts, but I also don't give you Donut Den.
0: Man,
1: in Green Hills.
0: All you get to get.
1: I'll give you Shipley's.
0: All they get to get is in the back in the day, 90s and before, end of the 90s and before, Memphis was on fire. No ifs, ands, or buts about it. Memphis in May, it wasn't enough of the city where you can get down there and get into it. You know what I'm saying? Like, we used to go down there with Tony Harris, T. Woods, all them, go down there, kick it. We stopped going down there because we started going to Nashville.
1: You know what
0: That's
1: happened?
0: The reason why.
1: Memphis thought they were going to get an NFL team. They went to Jacksonville. Then the Titans pop up in Nashville. And then the Titans want to play their first couple seasons in Memphis. That's where it all went downhill for that city.
0: Lions don't know what he's talking about. You know what I mean? I'm just be real with you, Lions. You can't walk these city streets out here like that, man, and be saying that because that just ain't right. I'm going to give Memphis their props. They barbecue the barbecue event. That's the reason they host it down there. They barbecue get down. Yeah. But I got a dude named J-Rock.
1: Their barbecue sauce gets down.
0: I tell him to pull the trail up right now, and that bad boy will be smoking. And you ain't had nothing like this. So, man, it's plenty to keep going, but to – not come to the defense of Nashville, Cashville, Tennessee. You have lost your mind. The things you can go. We even got gas stations with better chicken than Gus's. Dodge's chicken right up at the Dodge's Market is Murphy better Brown. Than Gus's. Yeah, shout out to him. I don't know what he talking about. Lance, I don't know what city or circle you running in, but you're running in the wrong one, brother. And I'm a foodie. And I'm going to give you a real live grade every single time.
1: Yeah, if you're new to the show, like we go man. To restaurants, Slay will tell the man. Proprietor of the restaurant, look, if you give me food,
0: come on, dog.
1: I'm going to say on the air exactly what I think, and I'm going to 1 to 10.
0: And that's why everybody in the chat going crazy. They naming all kind of places, Monell's, you know what I mean?
1: Monell's.
2: Monell's.
0: All these places.
1: Listen, like, if you just want regular fried chicken, Puckett's.
0: Dog.
1: They just reached out to us yesterday. Puckett's.
0: Lions is
1: incredible.
0: Used to being on Broadway.
1: Puckett's on the menu, it says, if you order fried chicken, it's going to take 25, 30 minutes because we're going to make it after you order.
0: That's all. This Come man on, used man. To be on Broadway.
1: Come on, man.
0: Like, you got to cut it out, dog. That's it. Like, you saw, I heard him talking about hamburgers and stuff. Man, you go around here to Gabby's, man, you can't even
1: Is that where
0: that.
1: You went to lunch today?
0: Yeah, like, come on, dog. I went to Soho
2: Oh, he's
0: today.
2: On a Gabby's.
0: Yeah,
2: oh,
0: you went I, but Soho I've been, I'm on a Gabby's Terrier. Yeah, I did get a milkshake.
2: Hey, Soho's food is good, too.
0: Phenomenal.
2: Yeah.
0: I'm like, it's, so, Lion's lying, y'all, but... y'all tune in for cover four tomorrow, because he don't know what cover he's in. Blaine, help him, man. When y'all call the audible defense, make sure the communication gets to him.
2: Because
0: he's sitting out there, man, supposed to be in cover two. He in cover four trying to play man. I don't know if he think he in quarters or what, but talk to him, hit man. Yeah, you tried. You tried to get him off the ledge, and he still wanted to go
1: Hitman
0: out there.
1: Hitman knows. He played in Memphis.
0: Man, and Hitman knows. Hitman moved. Lives here.
1: Yeah.
0: You talking about somebody that goes
1: Memphis
0: to...
1: and lives here.
0: You talking about somebody that goes to restaurants.
1: Oh.
0: Like, Hitman could start a little rating system on social media.
1: You
0: Hitman's
1: watch
0: wife
1: Hitman.
0: Always at the restaurant.
1: So, I live in Nashville Yards. He
0: Midtown and Hightown.
1: He had been to Ocean Prime and Earl's, which is right outside my building, before I had.
0: I'm telling you.
1: And
2: really?
1: It's right outside my building.
0: Man, Hitman
1: like,
0: a foodie for real, too, man.
1: Oh, he gets there.
0: He just don't voice it.
2: Like no, he doesn't.
0: He won't tell you, but if
2: I
0: you bring
2: no
0: it up
2: idea.
0: To him, he'll give you a review. I'm telling you, man. Lions
2: I
0: crazy.
2: Feel like you need to take Lions on a tour. No. It needs to be like a week tour.
1: Yeah, it's going to take more than one day.
0: His little body wouldn't make it. His little body would shut down from this food being so good. His little body would be shut down. They have to find enough body. Might as well bring Stoney in with the Hitman in. Because he ain't going to be able to work no more.
1: I want to see what sides you're getting him to.
0: Man, that man ain't ready for this.
1: We hadn't
0: man.
1: Even talked about sides.
0: Man ain't ready for this, man. That man is not ready for this.
1: You feel better?
0: I feel great. I just needed the people to know. Nashville over Memphis all day long, especially in food. I'll give y'all barbecue.
1: Always and always.
2: Mm-hmm. I might not even give them barbecue.
0: But I'm just saying as a whole for
2: Honestly.
0: Barbecue, because I can go hand pick some people
1: they're
0: that's
1: going to
0: smoke
1: that.
0: It, smoke yeah. them up out of here.
2: Yep.
0: You know what I mean? Like, that's the only reason. But that's what I'm saying.
1: Do you
0: see, he been always biased. Barbecue?
1: Yeah.
0: Hell yeah, I do barbecue. Yeah.
1: Okay.
0: It's barbecue. See, he was in here saying barbecue. Ain't nobody don't really know what you're talking about. It's barbecue up here, dog. What line's talking about? Barbecue? What the hell is that? Where they come from? Barbecue is what we eat. Feel me?
1: Did you grill out for Father's Day?
0: Nah, my guy J-Rock did. I'm telling you, man. Yeah, J-Rock, bad boy. Yeah, he bad boy, man. Smoke baked beans, smoke cabbage, and smoke it all. He smoke you if you get over there.
1: Don't get your gloves. Don't get your gloves
0: on
1: Green Day.
0: Put you on the grill. Say your
1: Kirby with an eye. Her dad had like four grills going, and
0: it's real.
1: He said, you know, it's funny. The green egg is a dangerous boy.
0: Mm.
1: He said people that don't know, they want to walk over there and just open it and look. You can't do that. You got to burp it.
0: Mm-hmm.
1: And people don't know, and then they get burned.
0: See, I tell Lance to come over my house and open that grill up, burn him right on up. Serve him no sides.
2: Dang, Slay.
0: That's real, Babs.
1: Zeph is desperately in need of a break. So we'll do that, and then we'll come back. Oklahoma with another SEC title last night. Jim Wyatt also coming up. That's right. Zeph in my ear. Jim Wyatt talking Titans football.
0: It's Tuesday.
1: No NFL supplemental draft. We'll talk with Jimmy about that. 3HL 104.5 The Zone.
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26: 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Ask them how the posts in their feed make them feel. These apps are built to be addictive, so kids, all of us in fact, will keep coming back for more, even when we are made to feel worse. It's bizarre. You might need to help your son or daughter reset their algorithm by unfollowing certain accounts and following or interacting with more positive ones. They might need suggestions of other healthier things to do, or to see you leading the way by example and putting your own phone away. In the run-up to bedtime, everyone's phone should go away, no questions asked. And if you need some help sort of, I guess, resetting expectations, try engaging parents of your kids' friends for a more coordinated effort. I'm Dr. Sanjay Gupta, helping you live a better life.
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2: Twitch, please.
1: Everybody's in there. Zach Lyons is in there.
0: Mm-hmm. Trying to defend himself.
1: We were just talking during the break. We didn't even bring up pig and pie.
0: Yeah, that's plenty of them, man.
1: You
0: that's
1: want barbecue? Too many. You want wings?
0: It's too many.
1: See, that's... John Hamilton came up in there. You had never met him before.
0: Nope.
1: And we were doing a live show. And you told him, if you make me wings, I'm going to tell people 1 to 10 what they are.
0: Yep.
1: You want to talk about fall off the bone?
0: That was good.
1: He
0: no sauce, too.
1: He won't tell you what's in it.
0: Yep. I'll put sauce on everything. No sauce.
1: No sauce. No Zach sauce. Lyons in the chat said he competed in Memphis in May and placed in the wings in all caps category.
2: He just Which is unbelievable.
1: Listen, Zach Lyons just threw himself on the grill right there.
0: Yeah, we done had plenty of little competitions up here. He never got into them. I was a judge for 3 years in a row. I never seen him on this little truck out there.
2: Also,
0: famous days right out there.
2: Real talk, why have we not had these wings, Zach Lyons?
0: Because they're not nothing.
2: Now you have to make those wings for us.
0: Hey, now we finna figure out if you're Nathan
2: or
0: not.
2: That, if they're that good, if you are going to place in Memphis in May, Memphis in May is no joke, man.
1: No.
2: Then I need to try them.
3: Yeah, Zach should know that you can't brag about being able to cook.
0: That's why I ain't nobody listening.
3: Yeah, you can't brag about being able to cook. Guys, I've done it before, and you guys have gotten me on it, and I've had
0: and
3: to back
0: what?
3: It up.
0: I don't want them bringing no pan in here. Pull up with the little, you go get a $9.99 grill, put it out there in the parking lot, and I need to see you get down. Don't bring me no pan in here talking about you made these the night before. You did them early at home. I don't know who over there at home.
1: The only pan that needs to be here is Lucas Panzi. That's talking about the World Cup.
2: That's right.
0: That's the only pan. Only pan we acknowledging.
3: That was good. Props for that one.
1: Thanks, y'all. I'll go home now. See y'all.
0: Yeah, there.
1: What, tomorrow?
0: Yep. Yeah, that'll work.
1: Over at the karaoke night?
2: Mm-hmm.
1: The Green Light Bar? I'll be there. All right, Jim Wyatt joins us now on... No, he doesn't.
0: There
1: he
0: is. Enough is enough. I'm out of here.
1: Jimmy, what's up? How are you?
4: Not too much. How you guys doing?
2: Jimmy, are you coming to our karaoke night?
1: Oh, I would love to see that.
4: When is that?
1: Tomorrow night.
4: Oh, no, I won't be in town. Yeah, I will not be there. I'm missing out. I could break out some karaoke.
2: See? I know you could.
1: What would you sing, Jimmy?
4: I'd probably sing a little Tone Loc, Funky Cole Medina.
0: Oh, yeah, Jimmy.
2: Yes.
0: That's my guy, man.
2: With his Dodgers visor on, you cannot beat it.
0: That's my guy right there.
1: Very unexpected. So also great, Jim. Too. Jim, so the big story in the NFL, obviously today, is the NFL is declining to hold a supplemental draft this year. Are you surprised by that? They haven't had one since 2023. It's not like they do it every year, but just curious to get your take on that story today.
4: Yeah, I guess a little bit surprised. I mean, certainly has not impacted the Titans much over the years, and usually the supplemental draft is an afterthought, but certainly some recent developments and a specific player who became available that's certainly intriguing, I thought, make this year's a little bit more interesting. So, yeah, anytime you break away from tradition, that came as a surprise to me.
2: Do you think Brendan Sorsby gets blackballed?
4: Certainly he arrives with a lot of controversy. I don't know whether he gets blackballed. I think in the NFL you're always – looking at talent, and if you think a guy can help you, you give him a chance. I mean, and certainly what he was involved in has rubbed a lot of people the wrong way. People who have had similar accusations or been found guilty of doing something similar, people have had to pay the price for that. So in some fashion, I think he should too. But I don't necessarily think it means he gets blackballed because I think he's talented.
1: I wonder if it actually helps him in terms of draft position, because I think people would have been scared of utilizing a 2027 pick right now with all of the – like the NFL talked about, the reason why they did it was they said they don't have all the information, right? Like so –
2: okay.
1: So that gives you time to present, a more positive pattern of behavior. I don't know. Maybe it helps him to kind of push himself from the story a little bit,
4: Possibly. Yeah, certainly. But I don't think he's going to run away from it or deny it because, it's out there.
1: Yeah.
4: I think, in time, I think eventually the decision's made about what to think of him as a player. And I hate to say it, but people have done worse and they're playing in the league.
0: Yeah, and I think that, Jimmy, that goes for all professional sports. When you start to get on that, it's more so about what can help our franchise win. Because one thing about it, man, in pro sports, winning makes you forget quite a bit, because you just need that fan base and the revenue that is going to drive up. So I totally get that part. Like, I think he'll get a chance at some point, just not – it won't be the media right now. Golly, it's so many people. You gotta get away from college.
1: From the story.
0: Yeah, you gotta get away from it. Like, it'll be brought back up. Like, all stories are brought back up. People that have car wrecks, people that have drinking problems or stuff like that. Everything is brought back up. But the further you get away from it, that's a touchy one. That's a touchy with that gambling, especially how they've been so on board with the kind of awesome people. But, The gamble, Jimmy, that was done on Big Jeff. Boy, if he was at the crap table, I'm talking about he rolling sevens out the gate every single time with his deal that he got done, Jimmy.
4: Yeah, I'm with you. And I think the Titans, the way they viewed it, is they didn't think it was a gamble just because they think this guy's about as sure thing as you can get when he's playing for your team. And I think that one thing Mike Briganti has said since he took over is you want to – draft and develop and keep your own guys, and Jeffrey Simmons is one of a kind in the league as far as how he plays and how he impacts you know, the other team's offense, still playing at a very high level. Got a great contract, and Jeff motivated to be even better. And is a very prideful guy who doesn't want to let anybody down. He considers himself elite and a different breed, as he called it. And I think playing in this defense that Robert Saleh coaches and Aaron Whitecotton, his defensive line coach, is going to preach, it's just going to be all about attacking. You know, Jeff has spent a lot of time, you know, playing technique and just kind of taking on double teams and bringing up other guys to make plays. Now I think he's going to get a chance just to explode off the ball at the snap and be a lot more disruptive. And I think the biggest question for Jeff and is how much he'll be able to do it, because they have definitely preached about rotation. Jeff is not wanting to rotate very much. He wants to play. So that's going to be all about him convincing them he's in great shape and can be as impactful on snap 4, 5, and 6 as he is on 1 and 2. And if he can prove that, then maybe he gets an extended run. But it's going to be a different scheme for him and a different ask on what he's going to be required to do. But certainly glad he's going to be doing it for the Titans.
2: No doubt.
1: Jim Wyatt with us, TennesseeTitans.com, at Jay Wyatt Sports. Back to the supplemental draft. Have the Titans or the Oilers messed around in that thing before? Do you know?
4: I mean, way back in the day, you guys remember Mod Hall. He came out of the
1: Mod Hall.
2: Draft. Oh, yeah.
1: Yep.
4: But he wasn't drafted. Sarge. Like, he passed through the draft. And I was talking to somebody about this the other day, and I'm assuming it was because of his military commitments he had. He was a Marine, as you guys remember.
1: Yep.
4: And then he was in the supplemental draft, wasn't drafted, and then the Titans signed him after that and had a heck of a career here. I can't remember anybody other than Ahmad, to be honest with you.
1: Tight end university going on over at Vanderbilt. Gunnar Helm involved in that?
4: He is involved. Yeah, I have not been out there today. He is involved. He has been involved. That's where he met Daniel Bellinger too. The tight end the team signed from the Giants this offseason, and it's incredible just what an event it's turned out to be. It used to be at Lipscomb, and now at Vanderbilt. Draws a huge crowd. They've got a concert around it, all kinds of other events, and great for, you know, camaraderie amongst these tight ends and fellowship. And Gunnar Helm, you know, has said many times in the past he feels like he's learned a lot from being there and just picking the brain of some of the best guys in the league. Turned into a heck of an event.
1: Jim Wyatt at Jay Wyatt Sports, TennesseeTitans.com. You can get his content there. Thank you, Jimmy. Appreciate you, man.
2: We'll miss you tomorrow.
4: Have a good week. Appreciate it.
5: Hi, Jimmy.
1: Don't load.
5: Like it, Babs.
1: Were y'all as surprised as me that he was going to roll with Funky Cole Medina?
2: No, because Jimmy's like low-key kind of gangster.
6: Yeah. I'm mad at him. You know? People telling people almost
7: he doesn't want this smoke.
2: See? I mean, he's like low-key. Yeah.
5: Home with Jimmy.
2: Yeah. And, like, some of his responses to the mailbag are straight savage.
5: Yep. I agree.
2: I mean, just savage.
1: I love sound bites, especially from Jimmy and especially from you.
2: I like soccer. That's fake. I like soccer.
3: That didn't sound fake to me.
1: That's so loud, dude.
2: It is so loud. Why is it so loud?
3: I had to make sure people heard it in the back.
2: Okay.
1: In the back of the church.
2: Yeah.
1: That boy just stays up on the stage. I like soccer. And then she sits down.
2: I have enjoyed the World Cup.
1: Man, Ronaldo today. Dude hadn't scored a goal in 10 matches.
2: In a
1: major competition. 2 in the first half today. Last night, Mbappe, I go home. We had just been talking about him. He scored a goal. I go home. I turn on. He scores another goal.
5: Yeah.
1: He's 2 away from Messi for the record World Cup goals. He's played 12 fewer matches.
2: It's insane.
1: He's 27.
3: Mm-hmm. I'm telling you, I need a finals, World Cup finals, him and Messi tied for the record. France versus Argentina.
1: You know what else they were talking about? That would be great if the Americans aren't there. You know what else they were talking about when I turned it on? Wow. Him coming to the MLS. And he gave some like positive spin on why he might do it.
5: Mbappe?
1: Yeah.
5: Wow.
3: Didn't he sign like one of the largest contracts in like sports history?
1: Well, David Beckham, I guess, had been talking with him about coming over, and he had left it open. He said, we'll see what happens. He said, but I do like the environment in America. And he said, the ability for you in America to talk about what your goals are publicly out loud, you can't do that in Europe. And he likes the freedom of that.
2: What do you mean? I don't get it.
1: I guess to talk trash, sort of.
2: Oh.
5: Like I'm the best
1: individual.
5: Yeah, boosting instead of team.
1: Like my goal is to win 3 World Cups in a row or whatever. Like you apparently in Europe, you can speak to this. Like you don't say things like that.
5: Yeah, it's about team.
3: Gentleman's over there? Like,
5: yeah, it's always about team.
1: So like, what I took from that was he thinks that he would be able to promote himself.
5: Yep, he would.
1: Okay. And max out money.
5: Yeah.
2: Oh, yeah. But couldn't he do that anyway?
5: Yeah, but the team going to eat off of it, too. You know what I'm saying? And it's up to them to promote you more so than you promote you.
2: Okay.
1: So you understood what he was saying with that, yeah.
5: I've been able not to talk on the microphone because of
1: yeah, I can't imagine.
2: Sure, that was easy for you.
1: When we come back, got a little NFL timeline for you. It's coming, y'all. We'll be right back. 3HL 104.5 this on.
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26: For years, we've been talking about both the positive and negative effects of being on social media. And I would say, by and large, for older adults, social media is net positive. Not all positive, but net positive. Helps them keep in touch with friends and stay social. But for younger people, social media use, especially heavy use, tends to be net negative. In fact, according to this year's World Happiness Report, youth who use social media more than 5 hours a day reported a lower level of well-being. And researchers who study this sort of thing found that many teens wish these platforms didn't even exist, and yet they can't seem to stop using them. Experts we talked to largely suggested two things. Ideally, along with your friend group, take some time offline. Also, try to recurate your algorithm so it shows you posts that'll make you feel good. I'm Dr. Sanjay Gupta, helping you live a better life.
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1: Traffic Center.
2: An injury crash reported now near Vanderbilt at Blakemore Avenue and 23rd Avenue South. Also a crash 24 eastbound just before the I-440 exit. And some road work blocking the left lane in Murfreesboro, I-24 westbound just after exit 78. That's Highway 96 there. We're seeing the normal slowdowns building on the North Loop as well as approaching 440 from 65 north. I'm Jay Harper.

0: It's not even that it's the same songs. It's like the same songs in the same order.
1: I'm about to write them down right now. I'm about to send them to Zeph.
2: Come on, Zeph.
1: Right now.
3: I told y'all that one day you brought it up. I was like, give me a list. No one ever gave me a list.
1: But it's Tupac.
3: I know, but...
1: Like, we shouldn't have to give you a list to Tupac.
3: I'm just going what's within the system.
1: The man's got so many songs. Like, I mean, he literally go a year.
0: He had a bunch of songs come out after he died?
1: After, yeah.
0: Allegedly.
2: I do like this one, though. This is one of my favorites.
1: No, that's a lot of them, though.
3: Whoever put these in there had actually have doubled up some of them. Like, there's California Love's in the system twice for some reason.
1: I'm about to send you
2: You can just take that one out.
3: I play it in front of Jimmy because he's a Dodgers fan.
1: I'm just going to send you a list. Oh.
0: I know that's an overplayed song, but that is one of the great rap songs of all time.
2: What, California Love?
0: Yes. World Cup, England and Ghana going at it.
2: Throw some Machiavelli in there.
1: Yeah, like, that's what I'm saying. Like, you can't go wrong.
0: They are scoreless. Almost to halftime. Panama, Croatia coming up. Colombia, Congo. Portugal already beat Uzbekistan. Uzbekistan? That's what they are.
2: I don't know.
0: Yeah. Ronaldo had 2 goals.
1: I don't know.
0: You're watching, though. I'll give you credit.
1: Oh, yeah.
2: It's good.
0: Ronaldo had gone 10 games in major competition without a goal. And he was hearing the heat, feeling the heat, all of it. Scored 2 in the first half. In those 10 games where he went scoreless, Messi had 11.
2: Jeez.
0: So Ronaldo scored his 145th international goal. I believe that's right. Portugal was minus 700 favorites, and they won 5-0, so there's that. England and Ghana, Panama, Croatia. Croatia, minus 205. Colombia and Congo, Colombia, minus 190. United States plays Turkey at 9 p.m. on Thursday on Fox. U.S. back up to a minus 105 favorite. Slay, we should have taken it when it was plus 100 yesterday.
1: It'd have been good.
2: Did you say 9 p.m.?
0: 9 p.m.
2: It's late.
0: They catch a niner in there. What about Hadley? She likes soccer?
2: Yeah, she's okay with it. She'd rather watch basketball. Like the other night, she was like, can you put on basketball? I'm like, there's no basketball. I'm sorry.
1: I know. It broke my heart too, Babsy.
2: I know.
0: The draft is tonight. You think she'd be interested in that? They'll be showing highlights and stuff.
1: 2 nights.
2: I'm not interested
0: in
2: that.
0: Yeah, 2 nights.
2: We did watch. We watched the College World Series last night. She liked that. She said, "Who can we cheer for the red team?" Talking about Oklahoma. I'm like, sure, absolutely, because we don't ever cheer for that other team.
0: North Carolina?
2: Mm-hmm.
0: The other team. Those uniforms were sweet, though. North Carolina's?
3: They got a big old butt whooping in them.
0: Oklahoma wins the College World Series. Slay told y'all before we ended the show, right? Before we ended.
1: Yep.
0: Oklahoma money line and over 9.5 goals.
1: Book them, Dono.
3: Goals.
0: Slay. Mm-hmm.
2: Runs.
0: Ride.
1: Runs. Yep.
2: Not goals. Wrong sport, Mayor. Still stuck on hockey.
1: Just running.
2: Or soccer.
0: I did say goals, didn't I?
2: Yeah.
0: Sooners ripped North Carolina last night 13-2. It is the 7th consecutive college baseball World Series title for the SEC. 6 different schools.
2: That's the impressive part.
1: Just winning.
2: It's not just one dominating school. The impressive part is that it's
1: over
2: 6
1: and
2: different.
1: Over.
0: 2019, over and over and over again.
2: And over.
0: Doing it well. 2019, Vandy. 2020.
2: Who was that? Marshawn Lynch? That quote?
0: Yes, but the song was doing it well. LL Cool J. Ladies love Cool J.
2: Oh, doing it well. Yeah.
0: He got sued by the girl that did the backup in that.
1: I heard it.
2: Why?
0: Because he put a different girl in the video.
1: Mm-hmm.
2: Oh, man. The girl singing wasn't hot enough?
1: Yeah, she was a big girl.
2: I mean.
1: And she had but very pretty face. He just, at that time, though, I don't know why he did that. Well, I know why he did that because, you know, he was perception, body, and all that.
2: I mean, it's his song, right?
1: Her voice, though.
0: Her voice.
2: So did she win?
0: I don't remember.
1: I think she won.
0: I think they settled.
1: Yeah, I'm sure
2: they settled, yeah.
0: 2019 Vandy, 2021 Mississippi State, 2022 Ole Miss, 2023 LSU, 2024 Tennessee, 2025 LSU, 2026 Oklahoma. And we can talk about this when we come back. I went from cheering for the SEC no matter what and all these extra things, like postseason things, mm-hmm. to not. And now I'm back there. I'm going to cheer for the SEC in everything now. Because of transfer portal, it doesn't matter. Like, you win, so what? Mm-hmm. You got to restock that lineup just like everybody else does. We can talk about it when we come back.
1: And then the way the Big Ten been talking, too. So
2: That's
0: 615-737-1045. 4 o'clock hour coming up. Stay tuned. World Cup update.
1: Twix.
0: Coming up as well. We'll be right back.
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17: For decades, the prevailing wisdom for someone who's had a heart attack has been to put them on beta blockers for the rest of their life. But new research suggests that might not be necessary, and that the benefits of these medications probably taper off after a year or two. On the whole, and for the

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3: There, we're seeing the normal slowdowns building on the North Loop as well as approaching 440 from 65 North. I'm Jay Harper.
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3: Westwood One Sports presents this World Soccer Update. It is halftime in Boston, and England are struggling to break through against Ghana. Currently scoreless in Group L, the Three Lions with 80% of the ball in the first 45, but without a shot on target to show for it. Earlier today, the action began with Ronaldo's redemption in Group K. Portugal routing Uzbekistan 5-0, a major bounce-back performance for Portugal after a disappointing draw against DR Congo, and a huge bounce-back for Cristiano Ronaldo, who was a non-factor in that opener, and the pressure was on after another day of incredible performances yesterday from Messi, Mbappe, and Haaland, but the 41-year-old stepped up with a six-minute finish, making him the first player in tournament history to score a goal at six different World Cups. Ronaldo added another in the 39th minute. Portugal at the top of Group K. I'm Lucas Panzeca, Westwood One Sports.
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0: 4-5 The Zone, Brent Norton with you on a beautiful day in the Music City. Hope you're having a great Tuesday. It's going to be a fun week because of lots of things.
1: Come on in.
0: Including karaoke night. Tomorrow, the Greenlight Bar. We will do our show there live from 3 until 6. Come hang. And then the festivities begin. Actually, I'm sure the festivities can begin while we're still on the air. If you really want to sing while we're there, you can do it. But 3HL karaoke night tomorrow, Greenlight Bar. We're live from 3 to 6. The event, 6 to 9. Happy hour, 4 to 7. $4 beers, $5 well drinks, 75-cent wings.
1: Yeah.
0: Free mechanical bull rides with signed waiver. 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
1: All right.
0: So we'll be there. Topic today, Memphis versus Nashville food. Got into that. Ronaldo scores. NBA draft begins tonight. First round tonight.
1: Down.
0: Where will Nate Amet go?
2: Is he going to go top 10?
0: I've seen 9. I've seen 14.
2: He's got a big old range right there.
0: The problem with the NBA draft, typically, it didn't happen last year if I remember correctly, but typically there are a bunch of trades, so it's hard to kind of figure it out. But, yeah, he could go top 10. Should go top 10.
2: Speaking of big trades, what about the big one last night with Giannis?
0: Giannis.
2: Going down to Miami.
0: Going to the Miami Heat.
1: Big time right there.
3: Slay, do you watch the draft?

0: I just started, what, a year ago or 2 years ago?
1: Yeah.
0: I'll definitely watch this one because this is going to be a good draft.
2: With all those freshmen?
0: Yeah.
3: there are fewer international players in this one.
0: Mm-hmm.
3: At least mocked in the first round.
0: Right. Yeah, I never watched it outside of my draft. That's when I stopped watching.
3: Yeah.
0: Because it was stupid.
3: That draft was stupid.
0: Mm-hmm. So, yeah.
3: Freaking tweener.
0: But looking at it, Wizards, Jazz, Grizzlies, Bulls. What is this?
3: Grizz have multiple first round picks.
0: I don't even know what kind of. Is that the Clippers?
3: The logo?
0: Yeah. Like a sea ship inside of a sea.
3: Is the Tampa Bay Buccaneers are drafting?
0: I don't know what
3: in
0: is.
3: In the
0: it?
3: NBA draft?
0: What is it?
1: Is it new?
0: Man, I don't remember seeing that.
2: That is a weird logo.
0: It's got to be the Clippers. I don't know what. I have no idea what.
3: What are you talking about? Five?
0: The fifth pick.
3: Who's L.A. Clippers.
0: Going? Okay, the Clippers.
3: Keaton Wagler, point guard, shooting guard, Illinois, is what ESPN has mocked.
0: Then Brooklyn, Sacramento, Hawks with 8, 9, Dallas, 10, Milwaukee. So, yeah, I could see him going 9 or 10. I think the guys ahead of him will probably be, and I don't have a list in front of me, but A. Cuff Jr., A.J. DeBonsa, Darren Peterson.
3: Caleb Wilson.
2: What about the Cam Boozer. Fleming from Houston?
0: I don't know.
3: I'll go through it for you in a second.
0: Yeah, Michael.
3: And get your take on it.
0: Yeah, Michael could be one.
3: I've got the ESPN mock draft pulled up. But the trade last night, Giannis Antetokounmpo and Bobby Portis go to the Miami Heat. The Bucks receive Tyler Hero, Khalil Ware, Jaime Vasquez.
0: Jaime Vasquez.
3: Vasquez. Kasparis, Jacka.
0: Yeah, I don't know. Yeah.
3: Jacka something.
2: Jacka something.
3: Jack of all trades. Kasparis. There he is. Yes. Along with 3 first-round picks, including number 13 tonight. Also picked
0: a boatload up for him.
3: And a second-round pick. A lot of these picks are in 2030s. But, yeah, and the Nets have acquired 3-time All-Star forward Julius Randle from Minnesota. In a 3-team deal, Nick Claxton goes to the Bulls. Las Vegas and Seattle have put in bids to get NBA teams. So that also out there as a story to watch tonight. But, Giannis, I didn't realize he's been in the league 13 freaking years.
0: Yeah, just so darn young. Like, that's the same thing with Victor Wembanyama. They came out with different – they were almost like 2 different people because they came in so frail and little, you know what I mean? They had to get the weight on. Skinny. So, yeah, so year 1 and 2 was all right, but you're just learning. Like, you look at Giannis, he averaged 6 points. Then he averaged 12 points. Then he came into his own, averaged 17, boom. And then Lord knows what happened.
3: NBA champ, 10-time All-Star, 9-time All-NBA, 5-time All-Defensive Player, 2-time MVP.
0: Yeah.
3: Giannis.
0: 31 years old, man. Still got four good years at least.
3: FS1 talked about this morning that the Heat may try to lure LeBron. They can offer LeBron a full mid-level exemption. And LeBron's camp is putting out there that they've had talks with L.A., but that it hadn't gone anywhere.
0: Yeah, I don't think going back with Pat Riley.
1: What is LeBron's skill set nowadays? Like, I admittedly don't watch. I haven't watched him play.
0: Facilitator.
1: Is he still good enough to be there?
0: Oh, absolutely.
3: He's best when he does that.
0: Yeah. 24-8-8. But the main thing for him, get him to the end of the season. Get him to the playoffs.
1: Okay.
0: Don't focus on what he's doing in the first 2 months. You know what I'm saying? Like, right. His numbers, if he was averaging 16 or something, you got him on a clock restriction. Like, don't focus
1: on that.
0: Yeah. Now, you're getting him. You want him in the playoffs because of what he can do. You want him as fresh as possible, which you take care of his body. But what he can do in the playoffs, man, mentally, in a game, in a series, is what changes the game for him.
1: And then the ability to get the best out of the younger guys.
0: Yeah. Put them in great spots. You know what I'm saying?
1: Yeah.
3: I will hit you with the ESPN mock draft in the next segment. Another story out there in the NFL. Kyle Pitts just landed the largest 3-year deal for a tight end in NFL history.
0: Hmm.
3: 3 years, $54 million, 36 fully guaranteed.
0: There you go. Run it up.
2: It makes him the third highest paid tight end in the league in AAV, right behind Kittle and I think Kelsey was the other one. Yeah, no,
3: next man, not Kelsey, not Kelsey anymore.
0: It's Lee. I just saw it.
2: I did too. I lost it. I refreshed the page.
0: Wow, that's dumb.
2: Good job for us.
0: Smart job for us.
3: Who's it? Tyler Warren with the Colts is going to end up being the highest paid guy when he comes up.
0: Damn. Mm-hmm.
3: Unfortunately, that too that's is crazy. Legit. 615-737-1045. While y'all look, Emmanuel in Nashville. Emmanuel, what's up, man?
0: E-Man, what's happening?
4: Man, what's up, bro? Hey, man. First of all, I want to talk about Sorsby.
0: Trey McBride.
4: Ain't nobody put belt to rear end, bro. That's what the NFL is doing, okay? He has to be held accountable. Ain't nobody done that yet. The NFL said, you know what? You didn't come the right way. So we just gonna say, you know what, we're good. Like your ex does after you done it so long.
3: And as a part of the letter that they sent to him, they were just like the NCAA didn't give us anything that they found. So we're operating on like we need more information. So you know they did the smart thing that I think any of us would do if we were running that league. Like let's stay away from it right now and figure out all the information.
4: But as far as being came to the NFL, like you know you should do. Like you know sometimes you caught. Hand the cookie jar, you're caught, right? So just admit it and say, you know,
0: move on.
4: I'm wrong. But when the NFL say another year, they testing him for real, for real.
0: Yeah, I can see
4: if he can really do it.
0: Yeah.
4: Now, we're going to talk about this Memphis and Nashville barbecue now. Not barbecue, barbecue.
0: Yeah, yeah.
3: Barbecue, like, man.
4: Ron Slay, you forget all about Clarksville Highway, bro.
0: Man, the whole strip.
4: Come on, man. You can start from Dodge City gas station, right?
0: Yep.
4: Dodge City gas station now.
0: Yeah.
4: Go on up past KFC right there.
0: Yep.
4: Go past that.
0: Yep.
4: Go to the Zach's Market on the right-hand side.
0: Yep.
4: It ain't Zach's no more. It's called something else.
0: Uh-huh.
4: It used to be the Red Stone.
0: Yep.
4: Go on down Clarksville Highway now where the Kroger's is. Cross
0: yep.
4: Street next. Lil Bourne now.
0: Lil Bourne, yeah.
4: Lil Bourne now.
0: Yeah, yeah.
4: Hold on. You forget about that. Then go on down the street a little bit more. That's the quick sack on the right.
0: You hit that quick sack. Yeah, they got them cinnamon rolls right there waiting on you, too, just in case.
4: From the bottom to the top,
0: yeah.
4: I guarantee you, they can compete with any Memphis barbecue.
0: You
4: the thing
0: lying.
4: About Nashville also is that we have a lot of people that need restaurants, but they just don't have them. They
0: right.
4: got food trucks.
0: Yep.
4: They got food trucks.
0: Yep.
4: They got pull-ups, you know what I'm saying, pop-ups, stuff like that.
0: Yep. No, you hit it on the head. That's why,
1: isn't
0: that's
1: that how Strikeout Week started?
0: That's what I said. They started out of
3: the truck. Yeah.
4: The opportunity to have a spot. If we have a spot, it's over.
0: It's over.
4: Memphis ain't talking about, man, I'm not going to cook, but they ain't talking about nothing.
3: Man, I think another problem is a lot of people in Nashville don't know where to go.
4: It's that's see,
0: all.
4: Mayor, see? Yes, sir, Mayor. Go across the highway and don't be scared when you see a whole bunch of us. Just go ahead and walk in. Make your order. Right. You know what I'm saying? Make your order. Don't be scared because you see a whole bunch of us with braids and bonnets on and, you know, locks in our heads. Just go up there and walk up and say, hey, can I please have some Nashville chicken, please?
0: There you
3: That's
0: go.
3: Very well done. There you go. That's very well done.
0: There you go.
4: You know what I'm saying? For real, man. Stop being scared to be paying good. And I'm saying, serious. Y'all know what I'm talking about.
0: Yeah, yeah. No lie. It's so right
4: you,
0: there for him.
4: So you really, really know.
0: Yeah. Ain't no question.
4: Pete. All right. Come on now.
0: That's it, baby. Appreciate your email already.
4: What's up, man? Love y'all, man.
0: Love you, bro.
4: Be cool, bro.
0: Yeah. That's what it is, though.
3: Don't
0: I'm
3: be
0: telling
3: scared
0: you, man. Like,
3: when you
0: like
3: see a
0: it's
3: lot of
0: so
3: us.
0: Many places. Like, Dickens. That's what he hit it on the head, though. That's why I said, man, there's so many people that we can name that just got food trucks. They may just pull their truck up. Like, it's still getting down over there on Jefferson Street. It's amazing, dog. It's, I like, that's why I said, like Lions must just go on Broadway to eat. That's the only thing I can think of. And, like, I can't think of nothing else for him to say that. That's, you got to go on over here and don't just go to East Nashville. East Nashville is very welcome over there, but they, you know, they got different little pizza and stuff like that. But now you got to go all over the city.
3: Well,
0: city's still big.
3: I think Nashville has kind of gone down a path where they're trying to I don't know, elite restaurant themselves.
0: Yeah, commercial it. Yeah.
3: You know what I mean?
0: Yep.
3: And we're chasing Michelin stars and things like that, which is great.
0: Yep.
3: There are fine dining opportunities all over the place. But
0: I'll agree.
3: To Emmanuel's point, to your point, don't forget about hometown.
0: No, you can't, dog. You just what's my
3: is Arnold still rolling over here?
0: Arnold's still popping.
3: Yeah.
0: Yeah, my darn. I was going to say Lake Meridian, but that ain't it. The Meridian Cafe. Go get you some salmon croquettes. You feel me? Like, it's, hey, man, like, you can't get lost in it. Like, yes, we need that because our city has grown.
3: Wait, did you say salmon?
0: Salmon croquettes.
1: He said it right.
3: You used to say salmon all the time.
1: I'm so proud salmon. Of you, Slay.
0: Oh, there it is.
3: You didn't even know.
0: I didn't even know it. But you go over there and get you some salmon croquettes.
3: Salmon, salmon, yeah, whatever
0: salmon,
3: you want.
0: Dude. Salmon, however there. You want them. They're going to be going. They're going to be cold blooded. A little hot sauce. Yeah, Meridian Cafe, man. That's what we need to do, y'all. We need to go start getting some breakfast, some brunch before we come to work.
1: I'm in.
0: You know, cause I, you know what? Because I'm going to Pancake Pantry tomorrow. I ain't been to none of the local spots in a long time, man.
3: I love how you're just calling it out. Yeah, Hillsborough Village or downtown?
0: No, Hillsborough Village. Oh,
3: yeah. No OG spot?
0: Yeah, yeah.
3: I've been to one downtown. It's good.
0: No, I bet it is. Yeah. No, ain't no ifs, ands, or buts about it. I don't want to get caught in that traffic. I'd rather just stand in that line over there. Even though I ain't stood in the line over there at Pancake Pantry, shout out to him in a long time.
3: I saw Michael McDonald over there one time, just right in the middle of the restaurant.
0: You can't miss. But that's what I'm saying. We get swallowed up by, that's why the Zone, man, we do a terrific job of being able to showcase our local family-owned places, whether that be business, restaurants, whatever it is, tire companies, it don't matter. Like, you still have the homegrown that still listens and reaches out and wants to know where to go. You know what I'm saying? Because you got the lights and the glamour of Broadway going all the way up West End now to where they got halls and all that. And all that.
3: Oh, Broadway. That's incredible, too.
0: That's
3: the point I was trying to make earlier.
0: Yeah, that's
3: Ocean Prime, Earl's, all that stuff.
0: Yeah, that's it.
3: Craig's.
0: Yeah, but awesome. Still believe you can still get, like, if somebody comes in and say, hey, man, what's Nashville built on? Like, what's Well, I ain't going to take you nowhere on that strip. Maybe we can go down there at night, get us a nice bite to eat, and then going out. But to go get the down hard, when you come in, the owner speak to, hey, baby, what you want? You know what I mean? You need some of that. You feel me? Like, yeah, you know what I mean? Like, we was just talking about, like our show is. Yeah, like Gabby's. Like, man, when you come in, you want that Norm experience. We still got plenty of Norm experience.
3: I think every restaurant in Nashville should advertise with us.
0: I don't know why they wouldn't.
3: Right?
0: I mean.
3: All y'all.
0: Unless you won't advertise with Lion Lions. Ain't no telling what he'll tell.
3: I was with this sales lady. We walk into Pancake Pantry. You know how you, Lion Lions. You know how you just let stars be them?
0: Yeah.
3: In this town?
0: Yep.
3: Man, Mary Garland. She was in sales forever. Man, you never wondered what she was thinking. Well, she's yelling and all kinds of things. She's from New York.
0: Yeah.
3: See? her ex-husband was the first free agent in Major League Baseball history to get $1 million.
1: Really?
3: Yeah, Wayne Garland was his name. But anyway, we walk into Pancake Pantry. There's Michael McDonald. You can't miss him. I mean, he's got the flowing white hair and looks cool as hell.
0: Mm-hmm.
3: Oh, my God. Michael McDonald.
0: See?
3: And he's like, he just stands up. He's like, okay, forget.
0: Did it?
3: No.
0: Oh, I was going to say, damn. That was too real.
3: Not in love anymore.
0: See, guess what, though? That's what they don't. See, this is the part that everybody
3: Maybe I should
0: misses.
3: Do that tomorrow.
0: You still miss it.
1: Yeah, Mayor.
3: Michael McDonald.
1: Yeah.
0: Oh, yep. See, you got your thinking cap on.
3: Shout out to all the songwriters in town, too. Y'all want to come sing a song? Come sing a song.
0: Yeah, you might find an artist.
3: Artists in town?
0: Like me.
3: Come sing a song.
1: Come hang out.
3: Listen, sing one song. We get the back door. You can walk your way out that way.
0: Right on out there. Taylor Swift, you want to slide through? We got you.
3: Can you imagine?
0: We got you.
3: I mean, these artists do show up in, like, the honky-tonks and stuff, so why not us?
0: It's tight in you, ain't it?
3: Why not us?
0: She should be in town.
3: I didn't you. That's right.
1: Oh, that's right. I bet they are in town.
0: It all makes sense, though.
3: I think they have a concert tonight at the Pinnacle.
0: Do they?
3: Mm-hmm. Huh. I don't know if it's tonight. Is this
0: week? Is it her?
3: Swift. I don't remember if they put a list of artists out. Mm. They sold it out, though.
1: I think didn't she play last year?
0: She may have. We did see her doing something last year around
1: this time. She did something with Tied In.
0: So did.
3: She should do it with us.
0: She so did.
1: Come hang out.
0: Huh. Look at her.
3: 615-737-1045. Tim in Nashville. Tim, what up?
5: Hey, what up, guys? Love the show, man.
3: Thank you,
1: Mr.
0: Tim.
5: Hey, now, nobody knows where to go in Nashville because ain't nobody from Nashville. They all coming in from California. They all coming in from New York.
1: That's true.
3: Tim, you ain't wrong. Tim, I told this story on the air not too long ago because I was sitting at this place and these two people from out of town, they were both from L.A., go figure. We're talking about, my sister lives in Franklin. I think it's south of Nashville. And I'm like, yeah, in my head, I'm like, yeah, you're right. And he goes, He goes, she said there's no good Mexican food places here and no good wings here. And I'm like, y'all doing it wrong, man.
5: Yeah, no, they tripping. Yeah. See, and I'm from Memphis, so I know where all the good spots at.
0: Yeah. See, you hit it on the head, though. That's why I just said it to Lance. Like, dog, you ain't. That's why we champion these family-owned restaurants and everything family-owned businesses, yeah, because
5: we got
0: roots, you know what I mean, right here in Nashville. 20-plus years by each of us right here on the station. You know what I mean? So,
5: I mean
0: a little different.
5: Hey, my son want to tell y'all something real quick, all right?
0: What up?
3: All right.
6: I'm in the building.
0: Yeah! Hey. What's his name, Jim?
5: Oh, crap.
0: What's his name?
5: His name is Willie Thomas.
0: Willie Thomas. I'm in the building. Yeah, Willie.
3: Willie T.
0: My boy, Willie T.
3: Yeah.
0: Okay.
3: Thank you, Tim. Appreciate you.
5: That's right.
0: Hey,
5: no problem,
0: guys.
5: Thank you.
0: Joey. That's what it's about. We're growing them young.
3: Willie T.
1: Speaking of, we were talking about, I saw Will Bowling married.
0: Mm-hmm.
1: And I was like, I told Mayor, I was like, oh, I feel like we just watched him grow up on this station or whatever. And Mayor's like, yeah, he used to call 3HL back in the day.
3: He used to call when he was a kid to talk about soccer.
1: Oh, how appropriate is that?
3: When it was me, Clay, and Blaine. Mm. That's how long ago it was.
1: That's so funny.
0: That's wild.
1: Now he's all married. He's got a wedding band.
3: I know. We go from so Willie weird. T to Willie B.
1: I mean.
3: Willie D. Can we get Willie D on the show?
0: We get Willie D. We got some stories to be told. I promise you that.
3: Willie D told me to let a Joey in the plane. Yeah, Joey, what up?
0: Yeah.
7: What up, Bab, Slay Dog?
0: What up, dog?
1: What up?
7: So y'all talk about food. Like, before I lost my vision, I worked construction.
3: Okay.
7: And I had a couple of jobs downtown and everything. So I'd always try to scope around and find the spots too.
3: Yeah.
7: And my mom, she was a mail carrier downtown.
3: Yeah.
7: So when I was working there, that little Shell station on First Avenue South.
3: There. That's by our old building, actually. Mm.
1: Yeah. Oh, okay. And now I know where it is. Oh, yeah. There's a restaurant there.
7: Food in there. Yeah, it was inside. Mm-hmm. That was amazing.
1: Yeah.
7: And then my mom, she got me addicted to this pizza place over in the arcade. I'm not sure if it's still there over by Printer's Alley.
3: Yeah. I know what you're talking about, too. No, I doubt it's still there because they redid that whole thing. But Printer's Alley's up and running, but the arcade is up and running.
7: Yeah.
3: Yeah.
0: Arcade, we pop.
7: All right. And then now I've had pizza from New York, Chicago, everywhere in between because my dad was a trucker. And I used to hit the road with him.
0: Yeah.
7: But the best pizza, hands down, I have ever eaten was a perfect pizza over across the street from the Vanderbilt Children's Hospital.
0: Dope.
7: You cannot go wrong. They serve pizza it by perfect. The slice, or you can get a pie.
3: Mm-hmm. Yeah, pizza perfect is what is.
1: Is it still there?
3: Been there forever. Yeah, it's still there. Yep.
7: And then, CMA Fest, I was down there for Cowboy Church. And it's a chain, but it's really good. I think it's called Maple Street Biscuit Company.
0: Oh, yeah. That's a branch of Zeph's.
7: Overall Cracker Barrel.
0: That he got fired.
7: 8th Avenue, I think.
1: Is it really a Cracker Barrel?
7: Dude, I got there.
2: It's like
0: they got the same syrups in there.
1: It's like the high-end.
2: It's like the high-end version of Cracker Barrel.
3: What is this place?
0: Maple Street Biscuit. It's one around here on 8th.
3: Really?
0: Yep. It's good, too.
1: I didn't even know about it.
7: Yeah.
1: Also, Slay, how do you know every single restaurant?
3: I know. So I feel like I know most of them, but you know every one of them.
1: That's because all I do is eat.
0: That's what I do.
3: All right, Joey. Hey, thanks for checking in, Joey.
1: Thanks, Joey.
0: Thanks, Joey.
3: Good to hear from him.
0: Yeah.
1: See, we should ask him if he's coming to karaoke.
3: Because all I do is eat.
1: I mean, literally, you know every single place that people bring up. You're like, oh, yeah, they got the cinnamon biscuits. Oh, yeah, they got those rolls. Oh, yeah, they got that. I'm like, dude.
0: It's my thing, man.
3: He, with restaurants in Nashville, is like Lucas talking about World Cup.
1: Yes, it's the same.
3: All right, when we come back, I'm going to run the ESPN mock draft by you. I'll tell you where Nate Ament is going, according to ESPN. Also, former Vol listed in the first round. A couple other Tennessee players in the second round. You've got a TSU guy. You've got a Vandy guy. Let's do it when we come back. 3HL 104.5 The Zone.
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21: A better life with Dr. Sanjay Gupta.
22: For years, we've been talking about both the positive and negative effects of being on social media. And I would say, by and large, for older adults, social media is net positive. Not all positive, but net positive. Helps them keep in touch with friends and stay social. But for younger people, social media use, especially heavy use, tends to be net negative. In fact, according to this year's World Happiness Report, youth who use social media more than 5 hours a day reported a lower level of well-being. And researchers who study this sort of thing found that many teens wish these platforms didn't even exist, and yet they can't seem to stop using them. Experts we talked to largely suggested two things. Ideally, along with your friend group, take some time offline. Also, try to recurate your algorithm, so it shows you posts that'll make you feel good. I'm Dr. Sanjay Gupta, helping you live a better life.
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1: In the Gulch area of town, a crash reported 14th Avenue South at Broadway. An injury accident, Dickerson Pike at Briley Parkway. Also, Interstate 24 westbound just past Briley Parkway North, a wreck reported. 24 eastbound at Bell Road near exit 59, a crash reported there. And in Lebanon, 40 eastbound past exit 239, a car ran off the highway and blocking the right shoulder. I'm Jay Harper.

0: I mean, like said, you sent him like 30 songs.
1: Yeah, the problem, go into it.
0: He's going to have to bleep
1: them explicit. Yeah.
2: Yeah. Yeah, I got to find the clean version.
1: Yeah, that part ain't on me, though.
2: That's a challenge in itself.
1: Yeah, I know it is.
0: He just gave you ideas.
1: Yeah.
0: You got to take care of the creative.
2: I will say, this is the third song I looked up where I could actually write until I found a clean version of it on YouTube.
3: Manweather 615, start having live shows at these local Nashville homegrown restaurants. Dude, that would be awesome.
0: Let's do a tour. Hometown tour.
3: Yes. Let's make it happen.
0: Hometown tour. Y'all, call in.
1: Wow.
0: We'll come do a show there.
1: That is.
0: We'll just do it once a week.
3: Once a week.
0: 5 days a week. Three days a week.
3: In the summer? Here. Like, that would be awesome.
0: When I first got into radio, one of our political guys did that. He did a hometown tour. And, like, once a week he went to, like, Puckett's, for example. But, yeah, that's a good idea.
1: That's an excellent idea.
3: Text Dave.
0: It wasn't me, it was Manweather. Yeah, hometown but you saw tour? It and read it.
3: Yeah.
1: Is that what the name of it? Hometown
0: Tour? Hometown Tour. Dave was involved in that, as a matter of fact. So,
3: you know, oh, so tour? He'll mm-hmm. totally know what it is then.
0: I love how we're just cherry picking salespeople. That's not going to go over well.
1: All they got to do is turn the radio on.
3: I don't know any other ones.
1: No, they just turn the radio on.
0: Give it to Hunter.
1: Just listen.
0: He can dish it up.
1: Yep.
0: But, yeah, what's easier is if y'all call in. So call Zeph.
3: Yes.
0: 615-737-1045. He'll get you the information. And we'll have a discussion about it. And listen.
3: I love it. That is a great idea.
0: We've always had this way in which we do marketing with regard to the show. We'll come meet you. And if we don't think we can help you, we'll tell you.
3: Yep.
0: We're not going to waste your time or money. So, but, you know, let's be real. It's us. We can help you.
1: Mm-hmm.
0: 615-737-1045 at 3HL1045. Ken in Hendersonville, before we get into this mock draft stuff. Ken, what's up?
4: Hey, how you doing?
0: Yo, what's happening?
4: I'm doing great.
0: Good.
4: Y'all brought back a lot of memories talking about some of the old Nashville standards and restaurants, and I just wanted to chime in on my top five that I miss that are no longer around.
0: I love that. Let's go.
4: I know you'll remember most of them. Sylvan Park,
0: yep.
3: It's gone?
4: Rio Bravo.
0: Rio Bravo on West End. You could sit down on a Friday or Saturday night inside the restaurant anywhere you want, but if you want on the patio on West End, you're going to wait 2 hours, and we all did it.
4: Yep. Rotiers,
1: dog.
0: Elliston Place.
3: Rotiers is gone, too?
1: Yeah, it's gone.
0: Now, they have a stand in Bridgestone Arena,
1: yeah.
0: But the freestanding restaurant over by Centennial Park on Everson
3: Place. I knew that, yeah.
0: The cheeseburger on the French bread. Get out of here. Mm-hmm. Yep.
4: Yeah, and then I miss Calhoun's on White Bridge Road.
0: Yep.
1: Yes.
0: Lion's Head. They don't even call it Lion's Head anymore. I was trying to explain to somebody.
1: Yeah, absolutely.
4: That was back in the old days.
0: Yeah.
1: Mm-hmm.
4: I'm sure there's some others I don't remember, but I used to stand in line every Saturday Pancake Pantry with my daughters.
1: You know it.
4: And when I get in there, across the booth would be Vince Gill and his daughters.
3: Aww.
4: And then occasionally it would be Garth Brooks and his daughters.
3: Mm. So, that is awesome.
4: So anyway.
1: That's Nashville, man.
4: Some of the old places.
0: I could tell you where Vince Gill goes. Like, every time I go there, he's there, but I'm not going to do it to him.
1: We should bring, let me throw one more in there, the cooker. We should bring the cooker back, too.
4: Oh, man, the cooker. Oh, yeah,
0: West
4: man, those rolls.
1: Woo!
4: Yeah. Oh, yeah.
0: Those chicken tenders, too, at that place.
1: Yeah, buddy.
4: Oh, but y'all may all be too young to remember in Madison, the Lazy Susan.
0: I don't remember the Lazy Susan.
4: No. Okay, the Lazy Susan was the after-church place, and you sat at a table with a bunch of people, and they had the big Lazy Susan in the middle. And all the food was on plates, and you shared it.
1: That's dope. Kind of like Monell's right there. Yeah, only thing we used to do out in Madison was Piccadilly.
4: Yeah.
1: Morrison's.
4: But then I also missed the Shoney's back in Donaldson Plaza with the girls on roller skates back in the day.
1: Yeah.
4: Hey, okay, boy, thanks a lot, guys.
1: Appreciate that, man.
0: Good stuff, man.
1: Man.
0: There's one of those old school places that's still there, so you probably need to go. Although I'm not trying to say anything, maybe they'll be here 50 years from now. But Satco over in Vanderbilt, is one of the old school places.
1: We need to go to Silver Sands for breakfast too, because we was talking about breakfast, but that's early.
0: Yep,
1: we need to be there by about 5.
3: What?
1: We coming in one night? How about that?
3: Okay, fair.
0: Need to be there by 5. What?
1: Oh, that's going to be, ooh, Lord.
0: Urban Grub, Buttermilk Ranch, 12 South. Nashville.
3: Oh, Nashville.
0: Man, y'all making me hungry.
3: I've seen Vince there.
0: Yeah, I'll bet you have.
1: It's a moment of silence.
0: What up, Vince? 6-1, but that's what we need. Vince Gill, call in. Old school Nashville places you love. 615-737-1045. All right, ESPN mock draft. Number one, Washington, A.J. DeBonta is going number one.
1: Yeah.
0: I saw one of the bet guys that I followed said he was taking him number two just in case something weird happened.
1: Mm-hmm.
0: But it's like plus 650. So if it happens, he's going to make money, but he's going number one. Number two, Utah, Darren Peterson, ESPN mock draft.
1: Yep.
0: Guard from Kansas. What is up? Would you roll the dice on him?
1: I think he's going to be different in the league than he is.
0: But it's a guess, though.
1: I don't – so my whole thing over there is until he got to Kansas, this was never, ever a problem. You know what I'm saying? So I would side on the side of
0: – he said he was having issues because of creatine that he was taking.
1: Yeah, I think all this dumb. But and something else was to that. But I think it was –
3: do you think it's BS?
1: Yeah, I think that part was. Now, him having cramps, I don't think that's BS, but the reason for it, you know what I mean? So it was some kind of miscommunication between the doctors – at Kansas and his personal team that they didn't get the information out right or however it was. So that's why I would be like, I think he's going to be totally different in the league. You know what I'm saying? I think he'll be that guy that they thought coming in. He's a guy that plays both ends of the court. You know what I'm saying? If you watched him when he came into Kansas, like it's a reason when he played against A.J. DeBonta, he destroyed him.
3: Mm.
1: It's because like, he didn't play. He plays both ends. Like, dude, a special talent. You know what I mean?
0: No question.
3: Because he actually plays defense.
1: Yeah, that too. And he can score. Good gosh, he can score. Like, one of the pure jumpers in college, pure scorers in college basketball this past year.
0: So. I wonder if this situation was the most frustrating situation that Bill Self's been through.
1: Yeah.
0: He tried everything with him. And he talked publicly about it.
1: Yep. Yep. I think so.
0: Incredible talent, though. Memphis chooses number three tonight. ESPN mock draft has Cameron Boozer.
1: Got to be Cam.
3: Boozer.
0: Power forward dude.
3: Do you think he is going to be pissed about going to Memphis?
1: No, I think he's one of those guys because
0: he's a grind guy. Like, he kind of fits, right?
1: He does. His dad played in a small market in Cleveland and kind of saw how that was kind of formulated. You know what I mean? So it probably would be good for him. And then they got other guys running now who they have with them. Like, does Ja Morant come back where he's able to grow? Got to also keep in mind, like, you got him, Jaren Jackson now, and you got Big Zach Edey.
0: Jaren Jackson coming back.
1: You know what I mean? Well, he's able to play.
0: Edey's been better than I thought he would be.
3: I totally forgot about him.
1: You know what I mean?
3: He
1: was injured this past year a little bit, so you put him at the five where Cam's able to play the four. That lineup could get really big. You put Jaren Jackson at the three. You stretch them dudes out. 7'4", 7'3", or whatever he is, and then 6'10", and then Jaren Jackson 7 foot. Like, that's a long front line.
0: I love Jaren Jackson.
1: It'll be interesting. I think it's a good spot for him.
0: Chicago at 4. Caleb Wilson, power forward, North Carolina.
1: Oh, is it?
2: Yeah, no, you know guys know Jaren Jackson got traded to the Jazz, right?
1: No, I didn't. Oh, so it's automatic then.
2: And Jaw is on the chopping block.
1: Oh, that's perfect.
0: Right now. Jaw's not coming back.
1: Yeah, that's perfect for
3: Jaw's
1: Cam.
3: Done, right?
1: That's perfect for Cam then. That's the fourth spot open. I did too.
2: Yeah, it kind of
0: NBA does stuff like when you're not watching.
2: Yeah. It kind of went under the radar in the middle of the season.
1: Yeah, they got me with that.
0: Because he was hurt too, right?
2: Mm-hmm.
1: Yeah, Caleb
0: Wilson to Chicago.
1: That's gonna be a good player right there.
0: Clippers number 5, Keaton Wagler, guard, Illinois.
1: For the Clippers, trying to think who they got out there at the point spot.
3: Oh, he can get busy though.
1: He's about 6'7" though. Yeah,
0: no,
1: I got you. Yeah, 6. See, there you go, man. That is. That's all the help I needed.
0: I just remembered Sunset Grill in Hillsboro.
3: Oh, that was. Is it gone too?
0: Mm-hmm. Oh, yeah.
3: Sambuca.
1: Sambuca was, I love Sambuca.
0: That was too. That was Gulch OG.
3: Mm-hmm.
1: They do got Darius Garland out there right now. So Wagler being able to play off the ball would be good. Yep. That's good. That's a cool pick.
0: What was over there too? South Street and.
1: South Street, right? Oh.
0: With the tree in the middle of the deck.
1: Man, you better know what. I used to eat upstairs all
0: the time.
1: What
0: was next to it? We would go from one to the other.
1: Boundary.
0: Yeah,
1: that was a piece of boy. You get that piece of the go. That mother would be fine.
3: Do you remember back in the day, Lime?
1: I don't.
3: Like the club,
1: basically. Lime White over there?
3: No, Lime.
0: Okay.
3: It was like club slash restaurant. Yeah.
1: Man.
0: I love how we're going back and forth.
3: Yeah. Sorry. Back to basketball.
0: Oh, number nine, boy. Mavericks. Nate Amet, forward, Tennessee.
3: Okay.
1: Like it with Dallas.
0: Dusty May.
1: I like him with them. I like him with Cooper Flagg right there.
0: Every time I say Dusty May, I think of Dusty Slay, the comedian.
1: I know.
0: Where it blew my mind when I saw you and him in the hall at the same time.
1: Yeah.
0: I'm like, I got two Slays right next to me.
1: What else you need, York?
3: When was that?
1: It was
0: like a month ago.
1: Yeah, about two or three months ago.
2: No, that was like last year.
0: No, it wasn't that long.
3: It was not a month ago.
0: He was doing Murph Show.
2: It was definitely last year. It was 2025, not 2026.
3: Yeah.
0: Okay. Well, because
3: I don't even remember that.
2: But you said a month ago.
0: I don't know. Time flies.
3: Mayor has no concept of time.
0: I really don't. Dusty Slay was in the hall with Slay. That was weird.
2: How does Dusty?
0: He thought it was weird too.
2: Yeah. With Dusty May being hired yesterday officially, what kind of like influence does he have on the draft picks?
1: I mean, they probably talked about that, but it's like you want to go best available and what fits with you. I think Nate Emmitt would be a good fit coming into that because you got to think Kyrie Irving's coming back at some point. If he wasn't able to get healthy or they were thinking about trading him, I think they would go maybe an A-cuff. You know what I mean? But Cooper Flagg handling the ball like he is, man, like it's going to be interesting to put another wing out there with that size and length. You know what I mean?
3: NBA draft is different, too.
1: It is.
3: Like,
1: it can change.
3: Yeah.
0: Yeah, you watch a guy put a hat on, and then like 5 minutes later, they're like, well, he was traded.
1: Yeah, that was my turn. Yeah. I mean, but of course, he has to have a say. Yeah,
2: I know. And I'm sure he's done his homework because he probably has known he's been getting this job for a little while now.
1: Now, even if he didn't do his homework, though, with the people that are coming in, like these guys played in college. So he either recruited these people or scouted these people.
3: Well, especially because this is like the fewest foreign players in the draft in a long time, right?
1: Yeah, and then
0: he's scouted all these guys.
1: And then keep in mind, like this, Dusty
0: May the top 10.
1: Yeah, and then Dusty May didn't just get good.
0: Yeah,
1: like he was good at FAU. That was what 4 years ago when they went to the Final Four. You know what I mean? So he recycled and recruited all these guys at Michigan, won the national championship. Like Dusty May's been in this. You know what I mean? So it's not new. Ain't none of these guys are new, and these guys have been on the radar. Don't forget, like this starts way ahead of just now coming out and you start to get on the radar. This is
3: he probably 16, knows 15. Them better than current NBA coaches because he just lived that college world.
1: No question.
3: Yeah.
1: The scouts would be the only thing that would know them better than the NBA coaches.
3: Yeah. Interesting.
0: Boop.
3: Next,
0: break.
3: Mayor.
0: Let's go a little breakdown. Mm-hmm. My buddy Josh Griffin runs Loa's European Cafe. He wrote, Ed's Fish House doesn't get enough love.
1: No, they don't.
3: I've seen that in the chat a bunch.
0: Mm-hmm. L.A. Jackson. Hermitage Cafe. Mad Donna's.
1: Is Hermitage Cafe still there? I don't know.
0: I don't know. Over there on 1st.
1: They got closed, yeah.
0: Yeah.
1: We used to go there, man, about 4, 5, 6 in the morning. Mm-hmm. Woo! 5. Yep. Oh, my gosh.
3: Isn't that the one that's right next to the gas station?
1: Yep.
3: Yeah.
1: Mm-hmm.
3: Yep.
1: That was
0: ooh. Everybody goes out party and then goes there.
1: Man, go down that little bar. You got to wait on your seats. Ain't nothing about 4 little stalls. That was everything.
3: All right, we got something going.
0: All right, 15 Bulls, former Vol, Cameron Carr. Top 15.
1: Hey, man. Remember I said 2 years ago, man.
0: You did.
1: The guy with the most talent on this team, Nate Amen wasn't there, was Cam Carr. And lo and behold, he was a top 15 pick.
0: Grizzlies at 16, Christian Anderson, point guard, Texas Tech.
1: Can go. We saw him first.
0: That's the job replacement.
1: Yep. So I'm first hand.
0: Well, they've got multiple point guards.
1: Yeah, Chris can go.
0: 41. So we're into the second round. 41 Heat, Jacoby Gillespie, point guard, Tennessee.
1: Yeah, I wouldn't be surprised if Jacoby somehow snuck up into the first round. But it's all about, like Bab said, it's all about want. You know what I mean? What you see, what you want right there. You know what I mean? This is a heavy draft. So those normal second rounders, early second rounders that probably in any other draft would have been late first rounders. I mean, you just get to the bag a little bit quicker. But Gillespie's done some good stuff.
0: 42, right after Gillespie, according to the ESPN mock draft. 42, Spurs, Felix Okpara.
1: Worked his way in. Did a
0: Center
1: great
0: Tennessee.
1: Job, great job in the combine.
0: He did, right?
1: In a game where you need to have a rim protector and a lob threat.
3: Perfect. How many first round slash early second round picks are the Vols going to have?
1: Man, it could have, you could have.
3: I mean,
1: you
3: you're looking at like four.
0: You could have
1: two for sure in first round. Like, I think Jacoby could sneak up in there. But
0: okay. Oh, first and second.
3: Yeah, first and like early sure. Second. And, yeah.
0: Three for sure.
3: Possibly
0: and a,
3: four.
0: And a yeah. former Vol.
1: Yeah, if four. You count it, Cam Carr. Yeah. Yep. Yeah.
3: Do we count him?
1: Nah, but yeah.
2: No.
0: 47 Suns.
2: No.
3: I mean, exactly. Seth.
0: Aaron Kruma, TSU.
1: Can go.
3: Wow.
1: You talking about people that help themselves in the combine. Like, you can hurt yourself, help yourself. All these guys you naming are helping themselves, and they played their way right in. Him going in the second round, win. That's a win. All day long. I can't wait to see what he looks like in summer league. I'm going to try to sneak out there, too. I'm going to try to go. I think what we got work on the 10th. After our show, try to sneak out there the 10th, 11th, 12th.
3: To summer league?
1: Yep, in Vegas. I think they start the 9th through the 19th. Try to go out there and catch some games real quick and then come on back.
0: Love it. 55 Knicks, Tyler Nichols, shooting guard, Vanderbilt.
1: Can't get enough shooting. Two things you can't get enough of. Defenders and shooters. Shooters space the floor. They let your stars go out there and operate they want to, the way they want to. And defensive guys stop the stars. So they can't operate the way they want to.
0: 615-737-1045. Couple of y'all on hold will come to you. A couple lines ringing as well. So two lines open. 615-737-1045. Kind of all over the place today. Just having a conversation about a lot of things at once. 3HL-1045, The Zone.
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2: A Better Life with Dr. Sanjay Gupta.
3: They say consistency is key, but sometimes you just got to switch it up. A new study out of Harvard School of Public Health found that varying your exercise routine could add years to your life. What exercise someone did didn't matter much. What did matter was that all the exercises together worked all the muscle groups in their body. Now, an added benefit to changing things up is it can help you push through the plateau effect. That's when your body gets so efficient at doing something that you actually stop getting better at it. And we know from previous research that specializing in any one sport at a young age can make someone actually more prone to injury. And as experts we talk to point out, even elite athletes switch up things with their workouts, making sure to target strength, cardio, flexibility, balance, and doing that every single week. I'm Dr. Sanjay Gupta, helping you live a better life.
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4: In Wilson County, I-40 eastbound, just past exit 239, a crash blocking the right lane. I-440 eastbound, past Nolensville Pike, a crash reported. 65 northbound at the 440 exit, that's an injury wreck. Craighead Street west of Seminole Avenue near the fairgrounds, a wreck reported. And also downtown, Dedrick Street just west of 3rd Avenue North, a crash. I'm Jay Harper.

0: Tupac Tuesday. Like three.
1: You went in on this one, boy. I reject your deposit.
0: World Cup yesterday, Messi scored two goals to give him more World Cup goals than anyone ever. Argentina won 2-0. They are trying to go back to back. They haven't given up a goal since March. He's still loving himself.
1: Yeah, I was good by myself.
0: France won 3-0 over Iraq. Mbappe scored twice. He is now second all time with 16 goals in his career. He's only two behind Messi, and he's only 27 years old. He's played 12 fewer World Cup games than Messi. I even watched Algeria take down Jordan last night, 2-1.
1: Mm.
0: That was late. I was like, I'm sitting here at 11 o'clock at night watching World Cup.
2: Huh. I did not do that. I was fast asleep.
1: Yeah. I went on and watched the...
3: You going to stay up Thursday night to watch U.S.?
1: I am going. Would it come on at 9? Yes.
3: 9 o'clock.
1: Yeah.
2: I'm actually going to be on a girls' trip.
1: Look at Babsy.
2: With my my Auburn girls. I wonder if they'll watch soccer.
0: You and your girl trips this summer.
3: I'm going to guess no. I feel like y'all will be doing stuff.
2: Well, that's day one, though. Day one is you get there, you drink a lot, you don't change out of your travel clothes, then you just stay at the place. And
0: I was going to say, do you know these girls?
2: Yeah.
0: You don't know them.
1: Ever.
2: Yeah.
3: I mean, typically on a trip, you're doing stuff.
2: Our girls' trips are different.
0: Doing it.
2: So we're all moms, so it's all like...
3: So?
2: Let's go do nothing.
0: Or you're going to let it rip.
2: Oh, we let it rip.
3: Just not day one.
2: Oh, we let it rip. Day one, but we just don't go out and let it rip. Just sit around and let it rip.
1: That a girl.
2: Uber Eats is your best friend.
0: I utilize them quite often. Oklahoma last night, 13-2. So you know what's weird about that?
1: Besides us hitting it, what?
0: We hit the parlay last night.
1: Mm-hmm.
3: That ain't weird. We knew that you were going to hit
0: this. This is the weird part. Oklahoma won the national title in football following the 2000 season. Josh Heupel was the quarterback. You know what the final score was? 13-2.
2: Okay, that's creepy.
0: Over Florida State. They won 13-2.
2: What a score.
0: Heupel was 25 of 39, 214 yards. Yeah, they were up 13-0, and then late in the game, there was like 45 seconds left or something. I read up on it, and they were... Oklahoma was punting, and it went over the punter's head. So instead of, like, picking it up and punting it, he just ran through the back of the end zone.
2: Oh, okay.
0: So, yeah, 13-2.
2: I feel like people forget, like, how good Heupel was when he played.
0: Mm-hmm.
2: I mean, he doesn't look it now, mm-hmm. but...
0: Babs!
2: What?
1: That's all right. She ain't lying.
0: She ain't lying.
1: Well, she's untrue.
2: I'm serious. He's too busy trying to build a program in this NIL transfer portal crazy...
0: I think he would roll with that line of thinking.
2: Mm-hmm. Yeah.
0: Yeah. Oklahoma finished 11th in the SEC this year and won the national championship.
2: That's...
0: How about that?
3: Isn't that crazy?
1: Get it done.
3: That's the beauty of these, like, postseason tournaments. Mm-hmm. It's like... Anybody gets hot, especially in basketball and in baseball, someone gets hot.
0: Man, they were so close to being eliminated by Georgia Tech twice in the regional before they even got to the super regional. They were down big in two games. That is the seventh consecutive SEC national championship in baseball, crazy. Six different schools.
3: You know, it would be eight, but in 2018, Arkansas had the game won, two outs, top of the ninth, runner on first. Had a pop-up behind first base. They let it drop. Oklahoma State comes back, wins the game.
0: So it could have been eight in a row.
3: Could have been eight in a row.
0: And seven different schools. As it is now, six of the 16 schools in the SEC have won national titles in baseball since 2019.
1: I mean, they say it means more.
0: It does. Cafeteria Man next up on 3HL. Cafeteria Man, what's up? Hello.
2: Cafeteria Man, are you there?
4: Okay, we're good.
2: Hey, Gom.
0: He's there.
2: Maybe,
0: I hear him.
2: Maybe he forgot that he gave his name as Cafeteria Man.
0: Maybe.
1: Yeah, that might be.
0: Yeah. Zeph, do you do that?
3: No, that's what he told me.
0: Said, okay. 5 o'clock hour coming up. Stay tuned. Daniel, stay there. Emmanuel, stay there. We'll be right back. 3HL 104.5 The Zone.
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13: A colleague of mine went to a meeting of the primetime seniors the other week. There are programs like this all over the country for people in their 60s, 70s, 80s, and beyond to stay active. It's not just something to keep older folks busy. It helps to keep their bodies in shape and their brains sharp. Showing up with a good attitude is a must, and research shows that having the right mindset actually does lead to better physical aging. So if you need some suggestions to boost your positivity, experts we talked to recommended focusing on goals, which can boost your confidence. Practice gratitude, they said. One of the seniors my colleague met told her that just waking up in the morning is, quote, better than the alternative. That's true. Focus on the things you can control. Diet and exercise. And very importantly, surround yourself with positive people, because that can be contagious. I'm Dr. Sanjay Gupta, helping you live a better life.
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1: In Wilson County, I-40 eastbound, just past exit 239, a crash blocking the right lane. I-440 eastbound, past Nolensville Pike, a crash reported. 65 northbound at the 440 exit, that's an injury wreck. Craighead Street, west of Seminole Avenue, near the fairgrounds, a wreck reported. And also downtown, Dedrick Street, just west of 3rd Avenue North, a crash. I'm Jay Harper.
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3: Good afternoon. 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I'm Joseph Bonanno. 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Today, the NFL informed teams that it will not be holding a supplemental draft, meaning Texas Tech quarterback Brendan Thorsby will not be eligible to enter the NFL in 2026. CBA allows the league to decide whether to hold a supplemental draft or not, and this year it chose not to. The league sent a letter to Thorsby and his camp informing them of the decision. Thorsby's attorney, Jeffrey Kessler, said that they will pursue legal action. In other NFL news, tight end Kyle Pitts and the Falcons reached agreement today on a 3-year, $54 million contract that includes $36 million fully guaranteed. He becomes the third highest paid tight end in the NFL. NCAA D1 cabinet has officially voted to approve the age-based voting eligibility model. Policy starts an initial enrollment in college or start of academic year after the athlete's 19th birthday. Tonight, the 2026 NBA draft kicks off with round one, where the Wizards hold the number one overall pick. The draft begins at 7 p.m. on ESPN. 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
1: Twitch, please.
0: There she is. She's on down the portal.
1: That's Buck. Twitch, please. Let's go.
0: Twitch, she's please. Here. Ready, rock and roll. Please. One more hour. We spread to the finish around here.
1: That's right.
0: Slay Dog, what you up to? You got a little SEC Network shirt on?
2: I do, y'all. It matched my shorts. But then when I was walking out of the house, I put my shorts on and didn't realize the dumbest thing with shorts when they don't have pockets.
1: Oh yeah. Frustrating.
2: So dumb. Like, you don't realize how much stuff you put in your pockets.
1: That's true.
0: Those would hit the trash.
2: Nah, but the length on them, though, y'all. They so good, the length.
0: What are you going to play basketball in them or something?
2: Hey, you never know.
0: With the Fab Five?
2: If we had a basketball court outside at our little our Airbnb when we go down to Temple, we'd be up all night long.
0: Maybe I should text that guy and ask him.
1: I will take you down and pig.
2: See, that's what you know. That's a fry game.
1: Yes, it is.
2: If you ain't fried, you play horse or something longer. But pig is just the right. It's just right. Yeah.
0: In and out.
2: Just right.
0: Lily old
2: it's
0: in and out.
2: It's just right.
1: Especially when you're fried.
0: 3HL karaoke night coming up tomorrow. The Green Light Bar. Make sure you're there. 3HL live from 3 to 6. And then karaoke 6 to 9. And there will be lots of frivolity and hijinks over there. And you don't have to sing to have a good time.
1: That's right.
2: No, just be in attendance.
1: You just hang out.
3: Don, are you getting on the mechanical bull?
1: Absolutely.
3: Don't break another finger. Yes. Yeah, don't break that one. You need it.
0: You're not injured anymore. You don't get to show it.
1: Yes, I am. Look.
0: You're still injured?
1: Look at it.
0: Mm-hmm. Oh, yeah. You're kind of bruised. I can see it a lot better when you flip me off.
1: Do you think? I know, that's why I do it.
0: Well, that's not
1: do you
0: why
1: think
0: you
1: it's going
0: it.
1: To go away?
3: Yeah, your nail's got to grow out.
1: It's not going to fall off, though, right?
3: No. It just got to... Maybe.
1: You can see the hole where the hole was drilled in it, and that hole is, like, white, and the rest of it's, like, all bloody and bruised still.
2: It's going to fall off, and you're going to be back like new, Babs.
0: So, I'm telling you. So, Babs put out the fact that the Green Light Bar has the free mechanical bull rides with signed waiver. We can do that tomorrow, too?
1: Yeah.
0: I was instructed, for the love of all, please do not ride this.
2: What? Gotta ride it.
0: I said, Babs is going to.
1: Absolutely.
0: And then your friend Casey sent me a message. Mm. Your friend. She's my friend, too. But longer.
1: Obnoxious Georgia fan friend Casey. Right.
0: Yes. And I have to figure out what she said. She didn't say anything. She wrote, the bull is obviously for us.
1: Yeah.
0: She wrote.
1: Clearly.
2: It's for Casey.
1: Yeah.
0: I don't know who us is in that sentence.
1: That includes me.
2: All right, I'm in on that. That's going to be a good time.
0: I've seen Babs pull that off before and then get thrown off.
1: You survived that. Chunked off.
0: Yeah. Well, I mean.
1: I mean, I vaguely recall.
0: Yeah, you know, like you could wear like a padded uniform or something, or you can drink all night and then do it at like 2 in the morning.
1: That's right.
0: That's kind of what happened in Kansas like City. That. We left our mark on Kansas City a couple times.
2: Why wouldn't you?
1: And the Titans won.
0: Also, free parking.
1: I missed that.
2: The Titans winning.
1: Yes.
0: They did win that one. That was the Mariota throws it to himself game.
1: Touchdown, yep.
2: Was always a good chance.
0: Where Patrick Mahomes was standing over there on the sideline. I remember where he watching needed to it. Be. Because the Titans went down there, had the lead, and then Mahomes on the last play of the first half went nuts down the sideline.
1: Mm-hmm.
0: And it was over.
3: Juked out Rashawn Evans.
0: Yeah.
3: And then,
0: there are a whole lot of people watching him do his thing on that play. I think a lot of people were amazed. Like, man, he's still in bounds.
3: Well, you mean on the Titans defense?
0: Yeah.
3: It's like, wow, that guy's still running.
0: He's still going. Look at him. Damn, what a move. You see that, Rashawn?
3: He can do that.
0: Also, at the event tomorrow, free parking. At the Green Light Bar.
1: And that is the best.
0: You don't get that near downtown. Mm-mm. So over there off 8th in division.
2: Got it.
0: Sort of. At Green Light Bar, they write, we're more than just a place to grab a drink, whether you're riding the mechanical bull, singing karaoke, enjoying happy hour with friends, or checking out our Monday playlist podcast. We're creating experiences that bring people together. I do need to say happy hour, 4 to 7. $4 beers, $5 well drinks, 75 cent wing.
2: Ooh, that sounds like B-Squad.
0: 615-737-1045. NBA draft coming up tonight. We're kind of all over the place. Mm-hmm. So let's go to the phones and then we'll gather back. Let's see if Cafeteria Man's back. Cafeteria Man, you here?
4: I am here.
0: Look at you. There we you tried is. To come to you, man.
2: There you is.
4: I know it, man. It was, I had to get out of the car for a minute. It was a couple of little kittens trying to cross the street and cars was just, I almost hit them. So I stopped traffic and they gave me a couple of bad words, but I didn't care.
0: Look at you.
4: Got across the street.
0: Oh, yeah. Man. We got a couple of listeners, Reese and Laura, that probably would be teary-eyed mm-hmm. if they heard this. So I hopefully they it. Did. They love cats. Good job, man.
4: Yeah, but, Slay, I want to ask you a question.
2: Talk to me, brother.
4: Do you remember the name of this burger joint?
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2: I remember the Double Cola Factory.
4: Well, you still do it called the Chicken Shack. And if I ain't mistaken, I think the Chicken Shack is what turned into Prince's.
2: Hmm. That'd be interesting.
0: Well, I don't know. Prince has been around since like early 1900s.
2: You're right.
4: Well, Chicken Shack, Prince
2: didn't
4: have nothing on Chicken Shack.
2: Okay, listen, I'm here for all that, man. It's enough to all go around. We just trying to let them know, man, that Nashville ain't playing. That's all.
0: Cafeteria Man, was the Chicken Shack closer to downtown on Charlotte or down toward Whitebridge Road?
4: No, it was closer to downtown.
0: Okay.
4: It was like right, if I remember correctly, it sit right on the corner of 17th and Charlotte.
0: Oh, yeah, you said 17th. Yep.
4: Yeah, I mean, you know what Jack's Barbecue is down there? Mm-hmm.
0: You sit right up
4: at that other light on the corner.
2: Yeah.
0: Jack Cawthon. Thank you, Cafeteria Man.
2: Appreciate that, Cafeteria Man. Yeah, see, people don't even remember all them. Is he going back down to memory lane? Mary's Barbecue. Mary's been gone.
0: I love it when we go down these paths.
2: Man, the people do too.

0: That's why I don't know what lines. That's why everybody's probably looking at their radio like, I wish I could take this radio out and throw it. Hitman was the only saving grace in that, man. That's
1: a lot of people listen on their phones. They can't throw that.
0: Dude, they probably did.
1: I wouldn't advise it, but.
0: No, phone service went up because the sales, they went to come buy some new ones. Thanks for lying.
1: Daniel in Smyrna. Daniel, what's up, man?
2: What's going on, gang? How y'all doing?
0: What up, y'all?
2: Hey, man. One that I've missed, at least, is up under Mayor Bull's, the Stockyard. That steakhouse down there, man. I went all the way down there one day, had a hot date the whole nine, and that sucker was condemned.
0: Yeah, Stockyard. I remember that.
2: Mm-hmm. Yep. Yeah, Stockyard. But, hey, I want to give a little shout-out, man.
0: Is anybody
2: wrong with
0: him? Bro.
2: Hey, congrats on tying the knot.
0: Who?
3: Bowling.
0: Oh, Will Bowling. Okay. Now, I heard you. Now, when you was talking, I said presented by your mom and him.
1: So I was like, did somebody get married on the DL?
0: I'm like, man.
2: I had to look to make sure I wasn't on speakerphone or something. I wasn't messing it up.
1: That's hilarious.
2: And also shout out to my man, Cafeteria, on Saving the Wildlife. Not all heroes wear capes.
0: That's
3: right.
0: There you go.
1: Thank you, brother. Appreciate it, Daniel.
0: Yes, sir.
1: Would you've gotten out of the car to save cats? I know you love animals, but you're not really a cat person there, Babs.
3: Absolutely.
0: I would shoot.
3: I wouldn't take them home, but I would definitely stop the car so they could pass.
0: Get over there.
3: Kittens, and then man. I'd call Buck.
1: Kittens, man, they'll scratch you, man.
0: That's the animals, man. It's something else, boy.
3: They'll plot your death.
1: Yeah, I always say you look over the cat and it's just kind of looking at you. It's trying to figure out a way to kill you. Mm-hmm. They just can't do it.
3: Mm-hmm.
1: They're trying. They're trying to plot it out.
0: If they had raccoon hands, they would do it.
1: Oh yeah, raccoon hands. 615-737-1045 Emmanuel in Nashville. Emmanuel.
4: Bro, I had to call back.
1: Okay. You thought it was some other place.
4: Chicken Shack, bro. No. Princess did not come from that, bro. There's a whole story behind Princess.
1: Yeah, I was trying to be nice about
4: Prince's,
1: it. But, yeah.
4: Prince's wife, Prince been out all night, you know what I'm saying?
1: I love this story.
4: And doing his thing. So his wife tried to get back at him, so she tried to make the hottest chicken ever. And guess what? He liked it. And that's where Princess Hot Chicken came from.
1: They, at the Princess location at 5th and Broad, they have a sign that tells the story. So if people are out and about, they can
4: read it. I used to also work at what's that place called? Stockyard?
3: Yeah.
4: I ain't never seen a place that cost so much money for terribleness. You know, it was just, you know.
1: For terrible.
4: I don't understand why you're charging me $100 for a T-bone steak, but, you know.
1: Manuel, you were all out on.
4: I got a rat running behind me. You know.
1: You were all out on Cafeteria Man's call.
4: Hey, man, I'm just trying to keep it real, bro. I don't know what to do but to keep it real, bro. I'm a chef myself. Chef Weathersby. Look me up on IG, bro.
0: Uh-huh.
4: And I've been doing this for now. I'm 42. I've been doing it for 30 years. Officially being a chef for about 24. So I done been through the bottom and the top, so I know what it is and what ain't. And, you know, when I hear people talking about stuff, it sounds like they're not from here to me.
3: Somebody in the chat mentioned Stockyard, too, that they missed.
4: Man, Stockyard, Babs.
1: I never went there.
4: It wasn't worth it. It's too much money you're spending, you know. And it just was not that. Now, you go to Fleming's Prime Steakhouse.
3: Yeah.
4: Okay. 3232 Western Avenue, or you go to J. Alexander's or something like that. Yeah. You good.
1: Kane Prime.
3: That's my favorite.
4: Yeah. Hey, Kane Prime Five. Don't forget about Chop House out there in Murfreesboro now.
1: Okay.
3: Mm.
4: Don't forget about Chop House now. Chop House 5-2 now. But also, Slay, hey, man, Slay, you have to do a hometown food review. Every week, y'all should be going to a certain restaurant, bro.
0: We're trying to come up with it now. We're working it. Mm-hmm.
1: We're working on something.
4: Not used to, bro.
0: Yep. We're trying to get to it.
4: Y'all, 3HL, bro. Bro, y'all, if y'all do this, it's going to change everything.
1: They're just going to have to be.
4: You already know, bro.
1: Yeah, they're just going to have. Manuel, you know this because you know us, but they're going to have to be good with whatever review we give them.
4: Duh.
1: Yeah, well, some people aren't.
4: They can't wait to have you review their food. They gonna man.
0: They got no choice.
4: Hey man, keep it gutter, keep it smooth. But y'all, hey man, it's time for a real Nashville homegrown food review, because we got all these different people out here that's not from here. We have these
1: and they don't know.
4: Imposters.
1: Yeah.
4: Mm-hmm. Imposters, not imposters, imposters, like the food, imposters. You know, they come in here just so they got the money from California or wherever, and they setting up shop because they have the money on and we don't.
0: Yeah, yep,
4: you know,
0: that's right.
4: If we, like Slice said earlier, if we had, if all the food trucks in Nashville had actual restaurants, man,
0: yeah.
4: I don't think anybody in the world would stand a chance against Nashville's barbecue, anything, for real.
0: I'm with it. I'm with it. Appreciate that.
4: You know, y'all, yeah, hey, man, please, bro, slay dog. Hey, man, go ahead and get together, bro.
0: I already know it. PPI, baby.
1: Thank you, man.
4: Know it. Come on now. Mary, come on now.
0: Mary, yeah, you know it.
4: Come on now. Come on now. Real deal barbecue now.
0: There you go, man. Golly.
4: Hey, real deal. You
0: golly, man.
1: Where was real deal?
0: Man, right down on Clarkson Highway, man.
1: Clarkson Highway.
0: And down on the other side.
4: Honey Gold.
0: Golly. Honey Gold, man. They had the Honey Gold salad. Oh, man.
4: That's the Honey Gold original, y'all. I'm talking about the honey of the honeyest gold.
1: Mm-mm. Manuel, you've already made the bingo card twice, so listen to the end of the show. Thank you, brother. Appreciate it.
4: Y'all say bingo.
1: See, man.
0: Man.
3: So are we going to be able to, like, pick our restaurants, our homegrown tour? Is it going to be those restaurants that reach out to us? Like, how is this going
1: to
3: work?
1: Here's how I would do it. I would set up a hometown tour with the restaurants being the presenting sponsor week to week or whatever the restaurant is. Have a title sponsor.
0: Yeah.
1: And then get some of the hometown guys, like maybe, you know, Ed's Insurance in Smyrna or whatever. Yeah. You know what I mean? And highlight those guys too. But, no, I mean, you know, there's an investment involved.
0: I forgot all about real deal.
3: Hey, Emmett in the chat says that the caller was right. Amazingly, it was called the Chicken Barbecue Shack 1945. The Chicken Shack is Prince's Hot Chicken. I eat with the owner every week.
5: Okay. Yeah, so their website, the Prince's Hot Chicken website on their story page. So everything about the making the hot chicken, trying to get him back, and he ended up liking it. True. But then right after that, they opened up a restaurant and called it Prince's Hot Chicken Shack. Almost 100 years later, it's changed to just Prince's Hot Chicken. But it was Prince's Hot Chicken Shack when they first opened up.
3: There you go.
5: So I don't know if the Chicken Shack and Prince's Hot Chicken, maybe people are getting it confused because similar names, or maybe it is the same thing, but
1: I don't know, but that's interesting.
3: Who
1: but
3: knows, because it was 1945, so
5: none of us were there.
1: But we started to go down the path of the Prince's story. Read it. It's amazing. It's amazing. I mean, it was kind of a bullet point presentation earlier, but it's amazing.
0: We got to get real deal to come back out of retirement for us.
1: That one got you.
0: Yeah, man. Six start on the food truck.
1: 615-737-1045. When we come back, NFL declining to hold a supplemental draft this year. So we're going to have to wait to 2027. We'll talk about it next. And if you want in, 615-737-1045. One line open, 3HL 1045, The Zone.

0: Today is June 22nd, in case you didn't know. I'm bad with dates, so I write them on the bottom of my page every day. Yeah. NFL declining to hold a supplemental draft this year. Sorsby will wait until the 2027 draft. Sorsby's attorney said, quote, "It's a violation of the CBA and the law. We will pursue this with the NFLPA immediately."
1: Well, it is, in fact, not a violation of the CBA, because the CBA allows the NFL to pick whether or not they have a supplemental draft.
0: Which they haven't had one since 2023, and there hasn't been a player selected since 2019. We went through all those things a while ago. But
2: that's why nobody knew what it was, like what the rules were.
0: I had to go back and look.
2: So did I.
0: Even when they were doing them, you just didn't really pay attention, because typically it wasn't a player that was worthy of anything.
3: Mm-mm. How do you get the NFLPA to represent you, though?
1: You don't. They have no case.
3: No, but I'm saying,
0: they
3: like,
0: do like to fight.
3: I've seen them.
0: If they can find an angle, they'll personally try.
3: Go fight for NFL players.
1: Oh, no, sorry. I misunderstood. I'm saying Brendan Sorsby's party has no case in this.
3: Yeah, but I'm saying, like, whether they do or don't have a case, like, the NFLPA's job is to go and fight if you ask them to, mm-hmm. regardless if they know they're going to win or lose. But my thing is, they usually do that for NFL players.
2: Right.
0: He's not an NFL player.
3: Yeah. An NFL player. What is this? What are they talking about?
0: That's a great point.
2: He ain't paying his dues.
3: Yeah, like what, how do you, like, you just get to say, I want to be in it? I want to be in it too.
0: Yeah.
3: I can't represent
0: me too.
3: Yeah, you know what I'm saying?
0: Badge, you want in?
2: Yeah.
0: Yeah.
3: You feel me? Like, what?
0: File a grievance with the NFLPA.
3: Exactly.
0: See what happens.
3: Uh-huh. Let's hurry up and do it.
1: I think that lawyer is making bank right now.
2: Yeah.
1: Putting in those billable hours.
3: That sounds so stupid.
1: You know what, Brendan? I know the NFL said no, but what if we sue them and then I can charge you for another week's worth of hours? Yeah. Thoughts?
3: Yeah.
1: Appreciate you.
2: Yeah. What a mess.
1: And I think, didn't that Texas Tech booster already come back out and said he's not coming back to school here?
0: Oh, yeah. He said that. Like, that's what led us to this path. Yeah. When he said that, that was it. It was done.
1: Well, no, I'm saying to, like, today, like, after the
0: Cody,
1: NFL.
0: What's his name?
1: Yeah. I think he came back out again today and was like, just to reiterate, he is not going to be playing at Texas Tech.
2: Well, there's no way anyway. There was way too much outside pressure on Texas Tech. They could not have made it happen.
0: That was my take from the beginning.
2: Yeah.
3: There's a lot going on. Whole lot.
0: I'm trying to find my little supplemental draft notes.
3: What are supplemental draft notes at you?
0: There hadn't been a quarterback taken since tattoo guy from Ohio State. What was his name?
3: Terrell Pryor.
0: Terrell Pryor, yeah.
1: That's a good one.
0: Yeah. And he went third round.
3: Yep.
0: I think there have been 7 quarterbacks taken in the history of it, and 6 of them went in the first round. But like, if you gave a first round, like, a lot of the NFL guys think that he has first round talent.
3: Right.
0: That's what I've been reading, and that's what I've been hearing.
2: I think he's legit. I covered him 3 times last year. I told y'all. I was like, he's pretty good.
0: This is going to shock everybody, but once Tennessee started looking at him, that's when I, like, pulled the tape out, and I was like, damn, this guy can sling it.
3: Yeah. I still ain't checking him out.
2: Well, guess what? Doesn't matter now. You ain't going to see him for a year anywhere.
1: Mm-hmm. He should have came out in this draft.
2: Zeph wanted him to go play Canadian.
1: No.
2: Or somewhere.
1: No, he should go play for the Houston Gamblers.
0: Come on,
2: Zeph. That would be amazing.
0: That's pretty good.
2: Dude, there's some...
1: I can't take credit for that. I saw that on Twitter.
2: Okay. I was going to say, there's some major advertising dollars to be made there.
0: Insert casino here. Mm-hmm. Well, they'd be fighting over it.
3: Have a bomb.
1: The only reason I brought that up today is just because... And like, when y'all explained why, like, it makes sense, the risk. But, I mean, he's not going to play competitive football for over a year and a half.
2: Yeah.
1: Like, as an NFL team going into the 2027 draft, like, you're kind of looking at that, like...
0: I mean, lots of guys get drafted that hadn't played in a long time because of injury or something. Sure. This is a different deal. And I think the NFL did what we probably all should have seen coming, is separate themselves from him for a minute. Because in their statement, actually, they sent him a letter. And they said, we don't have all the facts. Like, the NCAA didn't give us all the facts from their investigation. Texas Tech hasn't given us anything. So we're just going to stay
2: we're out
0: here right now until we figure out more. And it's probably better for him, you know?
2: I mean,
0: Well, I mean.
2: Yeah, for those asking, he cannot go be a free agent and go play.
0: He's got to get drafted. Out.
2: Yep.
0: Got to get drafted. So, or go, he's got to go through the draft process.
2: So he can get drafted next year.
0: Yeah. And so, like, all these people that have a first round grade on him, if he's a year away from it, and maybe, you know, I don't know. Like, now it would be tough in a supplemental draft situation. He probably goes like sixth round, seventh round, something like that. But he's got a chance to go higher in the next draft.
2: Do you think?
0: Yeah, because the news cycle is like, it will come back up, but so many stories, ridiculous stories will happen between now and then.
2: Yeah. I just, where
0: we'll all be sitting here and go, oh, yeah, I forgot about that. I mean, not that we would forget about it, but you would forget the details maybe or whatever it was. Ew. And you might care less.
2: Yeah.
3: If the talent is there.
2: Well, and right. If is he healthy from the addiction a year removed? Has he made zero bets? Then maybe it's less of a risk for an NFL team to do that, too.
0: Yep. So what does Texas Tech do at quarterback? So they were, if I remember correctly, they were a pretty solid favorite to make the college football playoff with him at quarterback. Now you're looking at Lloyd Jones. A redshirt freshman.
3: Great name.
0: He's 4 of 5, 74 yards, 2 touchdowns, no interceptions, 3 carries, 15 yards in his career. Kirk Francis, who transferred in from Tulsa, this will be year 4 for him, 58% passer, 18 touchdowns, 13 interceptions. Lloyd Jones was a 4-star quarterback coming out, number 30 ranked quarterback in the country.
2: Was he the one that was injured? Is he the one coming off surgery?
0: You got me.
1: Who was it?
0: Lloyd Jones.
1: Oh, yeah, I don't know.
2: I think so.
0: Sounds like a dentist. Remember.
3: Or somebody out of Back to the Future.
2: One of their backups just came off surgery.
0: Well, those are the only two I saw on their depth chart. So, one of them. 615-737-1045.
1: That was Will Hammond, by the way.
0: Bill Hammond.
1: Will Hammond.
0: Who's Will Hammond?
1: He's the guy that came off an ACL surgery.
2: Is he not even listed?
0: Oh, I didn't see him. I'll pull it back up here a second.
2: Yeah.
0: Where?
2: Let's just say their odds have changed.
0: Buffalo, Creekside. Buffalo, what up?
4: So there's been a lot of talk this week about toes and toenails. Can I bring you up to date on my toes?
0: Who's been talking about toenails?
4: All week, y'all been talking about.
0: Well, I mean,
4: Babs have her. She had a poke of toenail and
0: no. That was a fingernail.
2: That was my finger.
0: A lot less gross than a toenail.
2: Zev broke his toe, yeah.
0: Okay.
4: This winter, I lost 2 toenails to frostbite.
2: Where?
0: Yeah, man, where were you?
4: Well, just out there plowing snow while everybody was at the house.
2: Here in Nashville?
4: I put my winter boots on about an hour too late. You know, I was out there with my tennis shoes.
2: Would you have sandals on?
0: Buffalo, man.
4: No, I had my tennis shoes.
0: What?
2: Dang, Buffalo.
0: Get some better shoes.
4: Listen, when you have diabetes, you lose the sensation in your feet and your legs.
0: Okay.
4: So that was a part of it.
0: Okay.
4: But I was wanting to go to karaoke. I got to pour concrete at 6 o'clock in Knoxville in the morning. But I was definitely wanting to get back here, take a nap, and get out there and sing my karaoke song. You know what my karaoke song is?
2: What?
0: We do not.
4: Roger Miller, King of the Road.
0: Okay.
2: I don't know it.
0: King of the Road.
2: If I hear it, I'll know it.
0: You would definitely know it if you heard it.
4: You want me to sing a little bit?
2: Sure. Warm us up. Us up, Buffalo. I'm about to. Warm us up, Buffalo, because that's what I was born to do.
4: Trailers for sale or rent. Rooms to let 50 cents. No phone, no pool, no pets. I ain't got no cigarettes. I know you've heard that song.
0: Hit the hook. That was the King of the Road part.
2: Hit the hook.
4: That's right there is the legendary part of it. Okay. My dad, that was the only song I heard my dad ever sing to. I'm the youngest of 11 children, if you could imagine.
0: Damn.
4: Yeah, my mom, she had triplets. I got brothers and sisters that are triplets.
2: Wow.
4: 11 kids in 10 years.
2: Yikes!
4: I was going down through there with it, ain't it?
2: Yeah.
4: But that was the only song that my father ever sang to us kids, you know, when we were going to church in the van. It was Roger Miller, King of the Road. I'm hoping to get down there and perform it for y'all.
2: Well, all come right. on. You all can right, make it.
0: Do it, Buffalo. We'll be there.
4: Get her done.
2: Get her done. I can't believe he did not comment on how I said I love soccer. He's our soccer guy.
0: He is our soccer guy. That's the first time he's ever called and didn't mention National SC.
2: I know.
0: Which I'm going to be watching now.
3: World Cup going on.
0: Mm-hmm. World Cup sold me. I got to see what X wants. X from Lebanon in Knoxville broke his hand. You broke your hand, X?
2: Oh,
3: come
2: what?
3: On, X. What the?
5: Man, I'm suing the restaurant. I'm suing Calhoun's on the river. Because that's where I broke my hand at with the dough. I got my hand slammed in the dough. But first, I was going to say happy belated Seriously? Father's Day, you know, making sure y'all got treated right. Making
3: yeah.
5: sure everybody got treated right.
3: There you go, Ed.
5: Yeah, because, I mean, I got treated right at the hospital, but, I mean, it was pretty solid. that's not funny. Whoever laughs, that's not funny.
0: Well, you're okay. You're okay, so it's funny.
2: You're out, right?
0: Yeah.
2: You made it.
5: Only because I got to go to this meet and greet for teacher. That's the only reason I'm out.
2: Okay.
5: But I was just calling in, you know, making sure everybody was okay. Haven't heard from y'all in a couple of weeks. I don't really got nothing crazy to talk about today.
0: How'd you slam your hand into the door at Calhoun's on the river?
3: No, how'd you not hear from us? We go on 3 to 6, Monday to Friday.
2: Because he was in the hospital.
5: Man, it's off season, and I was in the hospital. So, hey, it was a struggle getting to that radio. But I was walking out. My son, he has hydrocephalus, so his head kind of big. I can say that because I'm his daddy. His head is huge. It was raining. I was trying to get out, and I had his stroller in one hand and his head on the other, and I closed the door trying to be nice. I opened another one for the lady. I wasn't paying attention. The door just shoom. Man, when I tell you, I forgot I was trying to get right with the Lord that day. Oh, my Jesus.
3: And them doors heavy. Those some heavy doors about Calhoun, too.
5: Hey, man, I got to do something about that. Hey, that thing hurt.
3: I know exactly what you're talking about. Those are some big, heavy wood doors, man. I know exactly what you're talking about.
5: It broke 4 bones in my hand. I mean,
2: is this
5: in Knoxville? Okay. Like 165, and that door broke 4 bones in my hand.
2: Oh, wow.
5: Man, y'all have a great day. And I might come sing some karaoke with y'all. You know, I like some Jackson 5. I might. Is it? Do we got to do a certain genre?
2: No, you can do whatever you want. I mean, Slay's probably going to do country.
0: Yeah. They just have to have
5: I've never seen no collaboration and nothing like that, huh?
2: No.
3: Bring it on.
5: I got y'all. Y'all have a good day.
2: All right. See ya, X.
0: Is he talking about that front door?
2: Good luck on your
0: when you go
2: hand.
0: To the left of the stand. Mm-hmm. That door is heavy.
3: Hey, heavy.
0: All wood.
3: Yeah.
6: Third boxcar, midnight.
2: Oh, I know this song. Buffalo didn't do it justice.
0: You got to get to the King of the Road part.
1: It just played.
2: It just played. I heard it.
0: Oh, damn it. Hit it again.
6: I don't pay no rules by no means. King of the Road.
2: Yeah.
3: I heard it.
2: I feel like it's been on a commercial.
0: This is how bad I sang. I sang that part, and Babs didn't get it. But when we played the song, she got it.
3: Yeah, I have a clue. I know you.
2: Listen, that's exactly how people are going to be when I sing.
3: Meh.
2: Listen, you don't have to be good. You just got to own it.
3: Okay.
2: Or you can be really good and then people will love you.
3: Yep.
0: I mean, just be great or
1: and
0: awful.
1: Maybe you'll get like a contract out of it, like a music contract out
3: yeah,
1: of it.
3: Yeah, I'm trying to.
0: Yeah.
1: We are in Nashville.
0: Let's invite all the.
2: Slate kind of has a voice on him.
3: I'm trying to do one.
2: I'm serious.
0: Let's invite all the AR people in town. Come sign. Y'all can come compete with each other over signing some of these people.
1: Slay's going to get up there, he's going to sing, and we're going to lose him because he's going to get signed to a music contract.
2: Right. Mm. We didn't lose him to ESPN, but we lost him to a country music singing contract.
3: Who would ever thought?
0: Dirty Dancing Don Juan's going to come dance the Sex Machine.
3: Hey!
2: Yeah.
0: It's his birthday tomorrow. It's 75. 75 years old.
2: 75? Babsy. Is that what it is?
0: Mm-hmm.
3: Check this out.
2: What?
3: Yeah, first of all, make sure you got that cake.
2: Yeah,
3: because they'll call back in.
1: But
3: the word was
0: his rep called in
3: and said, "Hey, are y'all still having that party for Dirty Dancing Don Juan tomorrow?"
2: Stop.
3: A party for him.
2: He just made it his own party.
1: And then goes,
0: but his rep did.
1: And then goes, make sure Don has that chocolate cake for him.
3: Yeah, this is real life, Babsy. Seriously. For real.
0: Hey, we've been instructed not to hit that microphone.
2: I've hit it 12 times.
3: I just hit it with my head on accident.
0: You hit it with your head?
3: Mm-hmm. It was excellent.
0: Don't rip out your hair.
3: Dog. They said,
2: I mean, I'm going to get him a cake.
0: So we're going to
3: yeah.
0: a party tomorrow?
3: For him?
0: Dirty Dance at Don Juan?
3: I never knew that.
2: I didn't know that either.
0: I mean
2: there is going to be a cake. And I feel like for me to be able to put happy birthday, Dirty Dancing Don Juan sex machine on it, it's got to be a big cake.
3: Yeah, that's a lot of them.
0: You get one of them sheet cakes.
3: Yeah.
2: It's got to be a sheet cake.
0: Is that what they call them? Those big rectangle cakes?
2: Yeah.
3: We right there.
0: Bam.
1: Dang. That was close. Yeah, it was close.
3: Atta girl.
0: She's the one that's never cursed on the show.
2: I have never cursed. I maintain it. Barely.
0: I don't know. We have to go back and listen.
1: What you should get is one of the small chocolate cakes and just like do the abbreviation of it. So just do the first letter of each.
2: What's the abbreviation,
1: let's see.
2: Seth?
1: Happy birthday. So HB.
2: Nah.
0: HBD. Sex Machine.
1: Yeah,
0: Sex Machine has to be written out.
3: That's going to be worse than putting it on, though.
0: I'm not sure Publix will do that.
1: Sex Machine?
0: Yeah.
1: Go to Kroger.
3: I mean, you ain't wrong.
2: I'm going to go to Publix in the morning and see.
0: What about Piggly Wiggly? Will they do it? Are they still around?
3: I know it's
2: not here.
1: Walmart would definitely do it if you go to Walmart.
2: Walmart might do it.
3: Walmart got cakes.
2: Yeah. They're actually pretty good.
0: Really? Texas Tech's quarterbacks are Kirk Francis, Lloyd Jones III, and Will Hammond, redshirt sophomore.
2: Okay, there you go.
0: I missed him.
2: Will is the one that...
1: has no knee.
2: Yeah.
1: No ACL.
2: He lost his ACL.
0: Well, I mean, listen. Craig Hendrick played his entire career with a torn ACL.
2: I mean, Tajay Spears doesn't have one.
0: Yeah.
3: Yep. DeJuan Blair played an NBA game. Well, NBA career.
2: Who did?
3: DeJuan Blair played at Pittsburgh. He was with San Antonio Spurs.
2: No ACL?
3: No ACL.
2: Was he born that way or an injury?
3: Nah, injury.
2: Yeah.
3: Both of them gone.
2: And they just take him. Let me just throw this in the dumpster out back.
3: Yeah, somebody need him. Somebody go scavenging through them.
0: Hendrick tore his in the miracle at South Bend. That's why they had a different kicker in at the end of the game. Kicker got blocked because Hendrick tore his ACL and left.
2: Dang.
3: Want to do it.
2: I didn't know that's how. How many years did Hendrick play?
0: A lot.
3: Yeah.
2: 20? 15?
3: I was going to say 15.
2: Can't remember now.
0: It's him and Kern, man.
1: Yes.
0: Those are the two.
2: How many years did Craig Hendrick play?
1: I can find it out during the break.
2: Why can't you do it right now?
1: Because it's...
0: It's well past break time.
2: Oh, God, we're so late. Okay.
0: We'll be right back.

0: She has been wild today.
1: It was so matter of fact.
0: I looked up Will Hammond, the quarterback of Texas Tech, and she's like, oh, so he's been there. I said, yeah. But he looks like Chris Sims back in the day.
1: Oh, shit.
0: But he doesn't have any experience either. And she's like, oh, yeah, they're.
2: I said, oh, they are screwed.
3: Yes, they are.
0: Although she didn't say screwed.
2: I did not.
0: She let it rip. Let it fly.
1: Let it rip.
0: 615-737-1045. Bingo card. What time do we need to be out?
3: A couple minutes.
0: Are we playing anything after this?
3: Just the after party.
0: Oh, okay.
3: More of us.
0: No soccer or anything?
3: Nope.
0: Baseball's over.
2: God, everything's over now.
1: Everything's over.
0: World Cup. World NBA Cup, draft tonight.
3: Major League Baseball. That's it.
0: That's it. We've got gas stations that serve.
2: The dog days of summer.
0: We've got gas stations that serve better fried chicken than Memphis.
3: Because one Ronald Sylvester Slay.
2: That was actually Slay.
1: And I mean to.
0: Zach Lyons just threw himself on the grill.
1: Yes,
0: he started bragging about his wings in the chat.
2: He said he placed at Memphis in May.
0: All caps, he said, with wings.
3: He also, I don't know if you caught this after, but he also said when you called him out to prove it, he said, haven't I proved enough bringing my food in?
0: Yeah, but yeah, to Slay's
2: no,
0: point.
2: His wife made that.
1: Everything I've eaten, his wife made.
0: Now, Zach does put it out there that he can cook and does cook and all these things. But to Slay's point, if you're talking about wings, we got to see you do it.
2: Yeah.
0: You know, like back in school, you had to show your work?
2: Yep.
3: On your math problem?
2: Mm-hmm.
3: Show me how you got there.
0: They still do that?
2: Yes, and it's so annoying because the way you have to show your work nowadays is like going around your elbow to get to your ass. I am so serious. I'm like, what is
1: simple
2: this
1: stuff too.
2: I can't even like help you in math because I'm like nobody figures it out like this.
0: I
2: this
0: can
2: is
0: get the
2: bunk.
0: Answer. I can get the answer.
1: But you gotta show your work.
2: I can get the answer, but I can't get it the way they want you to get it.
1: No, it's
2: what
1: crazy.
2: Is this? Is this Common Core math or something?
1: Yeah, like,
2: it ain't common sense.
1: And this started like third, fourth grade, too.
2: Oh, my gosh.
1: Like, I'm like, I was.
0: There's nothing common about it.
1: I explained it to LeRon. He was like, that's not the way we do it. I'm like, dude, what the hell are you talking about? This is the way you do it.
0: Then you got to listen in class because I don't know.
1: We had to give him a tutor.
3: Can you say that phrase again? That was hilarious.
1: What?
3: Whatever Don just said. Show your elbow to get to your ass.
2: Like going around your elbow to get to your ass.
3: That's great.
0: You just wanted to drop it.
2: There's no point.
0: Jimmy is gangster, y'all.
2: Stupid. Yeah, he is.
0: Don't be scared when you see a lot of us.
2: That was Emmanuel
0: on Clarksville Highway. Because all I do is eat. That was Slay Dog.
1: Yeah. As I do.
0: Oh, we let it rip. I can't remember what that was.
2: Oh, that's my girl's trip, baby.
0: Oh
2: we let it rip.
0: I've been from the bottom to the top. Emmanuel talking about his chef experience.
1: Anyway.
0: He should go play for the Houston Gamblers. Zeph about Sorsby. I haven't heard from y'all in a while.
1: Yeah, how?
0: X. That was X.
1: Yeah, we only have Monday through Friday, 3 to 6, dog.
0: Crazy. What are you talking about?
1: You have to look at
2: I'm looking at a picture of somebody who's skinny now.
0: I got you now. All right, coming up, more of us.
2: GLP shot, for real.
0: We
2: real
0: appreciate
2: thing.
0: You guys, including us in your day and in your life. We do not take that for granted, nor do we take that lightly. Hopefully, we were able to put a smile on your face today at some point. 3HL is Organized Chaos. Be there tomorrow, karaoke night at the Green Light Bar. Come join us. Have a great night. Good night. God bless.
2: See ya.
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16: 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There are programs like this all over the country for people in their 60s, 70s, 80s, and beyond to stay active. It's not just something to keep older folks busy. It helps to keep their bodies in shape and their brains sharp. Showing up with a good attitude is a must, and research shows that having the right mindset actually does lead to better physical aging. So if you need some suggestions to boost your positivity, experts we talked to recommended focusing on goals, which can boost your confidence. Practice gratitude, they said. One of the seniors my

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5: An accident reported in Belle Mead, Harding Pike, just east of Page Road. We also have a crash I-24 westbound at Briley Parkway South at exit 54. The left shoulder blocked in Smyrna, 24 westbound, just past Almaville Road due to a crash. We're seeing quite a bit of traffic, heavy volume on I-440, especially as it heads east toward 24. I'm Jay Herbert.
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0: Cooper. It's out 104.5 The Zone. Brent Dorney with you on a beautiful day in the Music City. Hope you're having a great Tuesday. It is karaoke night eve.
1: That is correct.
0: 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But you don't really even need more information. Just show up. Also, today we found out that
2: we got some great news.
0: Happy hour, 4 to 7 p.m.
2: Mm-hmm.
0: Yeah. $4 beers, $5 well drinks, 75 cent wings.
2: Yeah. Let's go. That's what I said. I said we need some kind of specials for our people.
0: You did. You sent the text yesterday that got us to this bit of information. Free mechanical bull rides.
2: What?
0: With signed waiver.
1: No, you got to sign a waiver.
2: I understand that.
1: It's like getting on a roller coaster.
2: Mayor has, in fact, seen me ride a mechanical bull before.
0: At 2 in the morning in Kansas City. What are the odds of that?
2: Mm. Well, I'll go ahead and tell you, it ain't going to be a normal hour of night when I'm sober.
0: It's like she got thrown into the wall.
2: I mean, thrown. Like, I think the person...
0: Athlete, though. She got up and was like, fingers in the air.
1: I like it.
2: The person running it was like, oh, I'm about to get up.
1: Yeah. Did you get up there kind of cocky?
2: Did you see my picture?
1: Yeah, he was.
2: Yeah.
0: Well, he let you go for a while. He let her ride for a while. And then he was like,
2: And then he was like, all right, next.
1: Yeah.
0: Dismount.
1: They can get a hold of him.
2: I mean, into the wall.
0: Yeah.
1: It tossed you, literally.
0: So that's happening tomorrow. Here's maybe the best part outside of the event itself. Free parking.
1: Good.
2: Always the best part.
0: Free parking.
1: Anywhere in Nashville.
0: Just outside the Gulch. Free parking.
2: Let's do it.
0: So here's what they say. At Greenlight Bar, we are more than just a place to grab a drink. Whether you're riding the mechanical bull, singing karaoke, enjoying happy hour with friends, or checking out our Monday playlist podcast. Got to figure out what that is.

0: this. Okay. We're creating experiences that bring people together. So 3 Until Karaoke Night tomorrow.
1: Bringing people together.
0: The Green Light Bar. We will do our show from 3 until 6. I think the event goes till 9.
1: Yes.
2: That's it.
0: The executive producer of 3HL is Zeftalk.
3: What's up? Alyssa switched her work schedule around, so she's now coming.
0: Alyssa's coming. Hey, y'all let us know if you're coming. Let us know in the chat if you're coming. Or give us a call and tell us you're coming.
1: I just saw Will Bowling in the parking lot, and he said he's probable. And as long as I don't make him sing a song, he will come.
2: Will, you grew up in a choir. You think you're not singing a song? Are you crazy?
1: I told him I wouldn't make him.
2: I will.
1: Well, don't tell him.
2: No, I'm telling him right now.
1: Downgraded.
2: Because, listen, we need you to see, and that's why we need Claire Bowling.
0: He's gone from probable to questionable.
2: We need Claire Bowling. Like, she'll come in there and tear the house down. You know, she operated.
0: What about Peyton Bowling?
1: Oh, she's bowling now.
0: There's a new bowling now.
1: There's a new bowling in the family.
2: That's what we need to reach out to. Will ain't.
0: Peyton ain't begging.
2: Will's not running nothing here, Babsy.
0: Peyton ain't backing down.
2: Yeah, Wes is already going to London, so we'll get Claire, Peyton bowling.
1: In a different country.
2: Yeah, Papa bowling, all of them will be there, man.
1: Like, Ronnie.
2: Yeah, come on, man.
1: Come on, Ronnie.
2: You're Ronnie bowling, that's right.
1: Come on, Ronnie bowling.
0: Papa bowling.
1: You can give a shout out to Brentwood Hearing you sing your song.
2: Show gang started out. Stall them out, Debo.
0: I think Aaron and Sarah from Aaron and Sarah are coming.
1: Oh, good.
0: Yeah. Slay Dog is here.
2: I'm in the building.
4: Hey, I'm in the building.
5: Best believe I'm in the building.
6: Better be ready. I'm in the building.
7: I ain't got no roof.
8: Time for the show.
0: Slay Dog.
2: Yo.
0: Would you like to, before we begin today's festivities,
2: Yes.
0: Would you like to take exception from something you might have heard in the previous show?
2: Absolutely, Yor.
1: Oh, Lord.
2: Never thought you'd ask.
0: You didn't.
2: But since you did.
0: I mean, it's written right here.
2: Yeah, I like to.
0: Memphis versus Nashville food.
1: Is this announcement
0: says
1: worthy?
0: Memphis.
2: No announcement. No announcement needed for this one. This is just more like a little bit of straightening. You know, when people get confused or
0: is this
2: you know
0: corporal
2: I mean?
0: Punishment? Verbal?
2: No. I mean, like more so go sit in the corner. You know what I mean?
3: A little correction.
2: Yeah, and turn your seat around where you can't see the classroom.
0: Turn your seat around.
2: Yeah, look dead at the corner.
1: Oh, is that what
2: that.
1: You're going
2: to
1: sing, Mayor?
0: No, it's turn your beat around.
1: Okay, before.
0: Should he do write offs?
2: Oh, no. He may want to.
0: I will never
2: this.
0: Disrespect Nashville
2: he
0: again.
2: Want to. He may want to.
0: How about that?
2: Yep, he may want to.
1: So before we get into this.
2: Mm-hmm. You want me to set it up?
1: Will somebody please set it up? If you did not listen to Cover 2.
2: Yeah.
1: Which I did not listen to it today.
2: I called him while I was listening to my lunch.
1: I was listening to Ice Ice Baby.
3: She was blasting it in the parking lot.
2: Yep. You're getting right. That's what you're doing.
0: That is a
2: and
0: fast
2: I like that, Babs.
0: Song.
2: Babs.
1: Yeah, so I practiced it with the karaoke version. It's going to be a disaster.
0: My concern.
1: I'm going to get some drinks in me, and I'm going to lose my spot. It's going to be a disaster. But you know what? I'm going to have a hell of a time doing it.
2: That's all that matters.
0: And we will
1: too.
0: That's all that matters. I will say, when you were playing it in the hall a few days ago, when you got all excited about doing it, and you were behind, and I was like, uh-oh.
1: I know. And I was sober.
2: That's why you got to get the drinks to catch you up.
1: Yeah. I don't know if
0: drinks
1: the drinks
0: will help. Drinks will help.
2: We got you.
1: Yeah. Well, listen, my last exhibit, they did
0: listen,
1: not help.
0: If you struggle, me and Slay will jump up there and go with
1: okay,
0: you.
1: Okay, perfect.
0: Yeah.
1: Perfect.
0: We know that
1: deal.
0: Song.
2: Yeah, no warrior left behind.
1: I like it.
2: Yeah.
1: Okay.
0: All right, Zach basically said Memphis
2: so
0: food is better than Nashville
2: so
0: food.
2: So that's how he jumped out the gate on his show, Cover 2. Ross and Hitman started snickering and laughing at him and then figured out he was kind of serious about it. So they both tried to ask him, like, and then Hitman in particular, like, what do you mean? Are you sure you want to go down this road? Dude, I don't think you need to go down this road because
1: he was
2: not making
1: trying to
2: any
1: save
2: sense.
1: Him.
2: Yeah, he was trying to save him. You know what I'm saying?
1: What brought this up in the first place?
2: When I cut it on, he was talking about it.
1: Okay.
2: And once he got into it, Hitman was like, dog, I'm not sure. And then Zach tried to walk it back and he was like, yeah, you know what? Nashville got better. Top tier restaurants and Memphis has mid tier. They got that covered right there. They're like, okay, all right, whatever. And then he started diving in to why. Started talking about the wings. Can't find no wings here. Then he also alluded to fried chicken. Can't find no fried chicken here.
0: What?
2: Which was crazy. So he started talking about Gus's famous chicken. I think, which is a Memphis branch, who is up here. I think we got two of them up here, and they're solid. You know what I mean? I think
0: there's one in Knoxville too. And yeah, it is. It's not Gus's Good Times Deli.
2: No, it's Gus's Chicken. Yeah, Gus's Chicken. You know what I mean?
1: Famous
2: chicken,
1: which is confusing. Just doesn't go to the right places.
2: World's famous Gus's Chicken. Yeah, that's part of it.
1: Hold on, did he go to school there? How is he Memphis guy?
3: Yeah, he went to Memphis. Yeah.
1: Okay.
0: Yeah. Also, so, why?
1: I didn't know.
0: Why did he go to Memphis?
1: I didn't know because he's an Alabama fan.
2: Right. You wouldn't know. You wouldn't know. And for him to stand on this tree limb that's so skinny like this is wild. But, you know, to see that, and then he topped it off, and this is what made me get out of that chat and say, you know what, I'll just save it for the air when we come on. He topped it off with saying, well, how does Slay know? How does Slay know? Like, he's not even been to Memphis.
1: Uh-oh.
7: Uh-oh, what?
2: So when he said what? That. I was.
1: Doesn't he know you're the Tennessee Mike?
2: Yeah, maybe he just think I like calling myself that.
0: Weren't you born in West Tennessee?
2: Like I almost brought my birth certificate in to show him. It says Shelby County. That's where I was born.
1: Oh,
2: yeah,
1: that's Memphis.
2: That's Memphis. I don't know how more Memphis you can get outside of running around saying Maine all the time.
0: Yeah,
2: but,
0: Maine.
2: You know what I mean? Like this is exactly. One part of it. Yeah, you got to understand that part, and then the other part is my old pop side of the family is from West Tennessee. I've talked about this numerous times.
0: Yeah.
2: I don't know how they think. Me and Ramon and Renato and all these people are related, but it's that side of the family. It takes one and another one to.
0: I know how y'all are related.
2: You know what I mean?
0: You're all brothers.
2: Yeah, but you got to have a parent and a parent have intercourse, and then you can come out.
1: Okay.
2: Yeah.
1: Okay.
2: I'm just saying. Okay, well, that's one came from East Tennessee, one came from West Tennessee. They met in Middle Tennessee.
0: How about
2: and
0: that?
2: And Big Slay was born. Here we go. So that right there kind of, you know. Nolan Boyd's
0: Lolita
2: dad.
0: Is really nervous listening to this.
2: Oh,
0: right
2: she
0: now.
2: Should be. But this is the thing. Rodney Carney also, my other brother, graduated from Memphis.
0: Rodney Carney's your brother?
2: Yeah, you know. So, I mean, when you look at Cal's list of what he did for rechanging and reshaping the program after Coach, golly, I forgot his name, but that Coach Finch.
0: Oh, no.
2: Wasn't it Larry Finch?
0: No.
2: Who is it?
0: Josh Pastner.
2: Yeah, but Pastner, but before him with Penny and all them.
0: Larry Finch.
2: That Larry Finch, you know what I mean? To reshape the Pastner, tried. Oh, Lord of mercy, tried. But what Cal was different.
0: Him.
2: Yeah, with the Derrick Roses and all these guys, Rodney Carney, all these guys going lottery and stuff. So I think the Memphis roots run deep. So that's already taken care of my West Tennessee side. There
1: all
2: you
1: right,
2: go.
1: So you proved you're allowed to speak on Memphis.
2: Okay, yeah.
1: Food.
0: Also, right. I don't know why he went to Memphis.
2: It don't even matter.
0: To Babs's point, he's an Alabama fan. He grew up. Southern Tennessee?
2: Lord knows.
1: Well, yeah, but Memphis is in-state, Mayor. Mm-hmm. I mean, like yeah, out-of-state. Cool. Nowadays, if you want to go out-of-state,
0: yeah,
1: you
0: why?
1: Can't afford it.
2: Yeah, that's the thing.
0: Listen, nothing against
2: I
0: Memphis.
2: I almost can't afford it.
0: But why'd you go to Memphis?
2: Yeah, but he went. So this is the thing. So he started talking about wings. So I understood where these conversations were going to come from. So what he doesn't know, and I can tell Lions, and I label this whole segment Lions Lying. So, Lions Lying.
1: Lions
2: this is
1: Lying.
2: This is one of the Lions
1: they
2: Lying
1: need that
2: points.
1: To be a segment.
2: Mm-hmm, this is it. Lions Lying. There you go.
0: Yeah, this is episode one.
2: That's for free, Zach. So, on cover two, this is the things he said. He started talking about wings, which I felt like they were in a cover four. I should have asked Hitman what coverage were they in because apparently Lions was out there on Man Island with me.
0: Cover
2: and he was
0: four.
2: About to get burnt. You know what I mean? Just toss it up to me. So, this is where we are. Talk about the wings. I remember... for reference, I got some cats, some good friends of mine, some reps from Memphis. I mean, they stomped down hardcore Memphis. Maine, what's happening?
0: Maine, they
2: living it.
0: Yeah.
2: You know what I mean? Did a podcast with them. And on their podcast, they asked me, hey, man, we can't get no wings up here. I said, people from Memphis always say that. I tell you what, this
1: like
2: is on the
1: podcast.
2: Yeah, it ain't good up here. You know what I mean? I said, I tell you what. Since you said that, I got a partner of mine. They own a wing joint, just so happened. Let me call them while we on the podcast on speakerphone.
0: No.
2: Hey, man.
0: Did you?
2: Listen here. Man, I got these my partners from Memphis talking about, man, ain't the wings up here, ain't nothing. You know what I mean? They said they all right. They about a 5-6 on the Richter scale. You know what I mean? I said, this is what I want you to do. I'm bringing them to the restaurant. All the meal is on me, however much they want to eat. I need you in there. When they get there, I'm telling them to bring their cameras and everything. If it ain't good, they can go in there and bash me nationally because they got a national podcast. You know what they walked out of there saying?
0: Oh, hey, you man. Actually did this.
2: Oh, yo, I ain't up here just talking like Lions. I'm not Lions Lying. I'm up here Big Slay. I'm saying the devil telling the truth up here is what I'm doing. Them people walked out of there and said, hey, dog, I'm going to be honest. Dude, I can't say nothing better than Memphis. But boy, y'all give them a run for their money right there. We'll be right back. Strikeout Wings.
0: Strikeout.
2: No ifs, ands, or buts about it. You know what I mean? And luckily, the other wing spots that we got is plenty of them. A couple of them went out of business. We took it over there on Jefferson Street, Knockout Wings. Well, the cornbread was going to make you go home and smack the hell out of your mama. That's how good it was. So that's null and void. So the wing stuff, boom, scratch that out. It's a reason that store has been able to take off, and they got 5 stores in Atlanta now. 2 stores here. They got a food truck that goes all the way around. Like, that's... Anyway.
0: We went in Atlanta.
2: Come on, dog.
0: It was the same thing.
2: Come on, dog. Don't even worry about that.
0: Yeah.
2: So when we get to chicken, fried chicken...
1: I would not recommend going anywhere in Atlanta.
2: Yeah, it's a little while right now.
1: Yeah, but, it's a little
0: while. No, Slate took care of us.
2: Yeah, I got him. But they talk about fried chicken. The man said fried chicken. I don't know if you know or not. This is the home of where hot chicken was started. Mm-hmm. Now... chicken has to be developed into being hot, where hotness gets put on it. The hot don't kill the taste. Hey, I love all of them. Helen's, Hattie B's, all these places.
1: Princess.
2: But the original Princess hot chicken is unquestionably the best going. It ain't no ifs, ands, or buts about it. So you got that. You can get that chicken without the hot put on it. Mm-hmm. And you can still get them 2 little pieces of bread under there with that pickle, and it still be good after you eat the chicken. So, Jack, I don't know what you're talking about.
0: So what you're saying is you have to have elite fried chicken before you can have elite hot chicken.
2: Come on, man. You don't just do
0: so
2: that.
0: So you can strip the hot if you want.
2: If you want to.
0: That's the first thing I brought up to him. I'm like, you know hot chicken was born here, right?
2: That's no question.
0: And I said, just because you don't like it doesn't erase it from the scoreboard.
2: I do that.
0: And he said he did like hot chicken.
2: Yeah.
0: Is what he said.
2: I don't even get mine hot. I tell them, give me the regular.
1: I don't get mine hot.
2: Yeah, give me the regular. That's how good it is. Not to mention, he brought up Gus's. Lord of mercy. Please don't mention them when you start talking about restaurants that have been turned into chains. When you talk about all the restaurants, the soul food restaurants that we got around the corner, Arnold's. The one that just got shut down a little while ago. I forgot the name of them. But we used to have Miss Carolyn's and them, Cal's Country Kitchen, right over there on Dickinson Road. The all-knowing, just walk in there and they'll make you smell good. Matter of fact, Keldrick Falk just did a whole thing on the Titans website and their Instagram about it, talking about sweats, the staple. You know what I'm saying? Now, a couple of people have fired off. We got Harper's. You can go all day with this right here. So Lions is lying. And then when he started talking about mid-tier, man, we can take you every which way you want to go down through here, man. Fish sandwiches, all of it, man. We got the restaurants is so good, the people put food trucks out there and just leave them open. With their own regular store open.
0: Do you think you need to take Zach on like a little tour?
2: Man, that's the problem. And this is what I'm telling you.
1: I think
2: you.
1: Maybe he just hasn't been to.
2: And that's the problem.
1: The right place.
2: That's the whole problem.
0: If you're doing it wrong, there's nothing new for you.
2: And I'm giving Memphis prop. Memphis barbecue is popping. It's good.
0: How about Memphis Donut? Gibson's Donuts.
1: Oh, that's good. Yes.
2: Oh, them was a phenomenal. I just had one the other day.
1: Donut Dawn. Man. Shout out Donut Dawn.
2: That's so good.
0: She had a t-shirt on the other day.
2: Yeah, like
1: I got
2: this
1: all
2: is
1: the
2: thing.
1: Things. Donut Dawn gave me all the things. I got a book. She got a book donut. For Hadley, a kid's book.
2: You ain't
1: yeah. Gibson's
0: it's,
1: Donuts.
0: It's so I'll give good. You Gibson's Donuts, but I'll also give you Donut Den in Green Hills.
2: All you get to get.
0: I'll give you Shipley's.
2: All they get to get is in the back in the day, 90s and before, end of the 90s and before, Memphis was on fire. No ifs, ands, or buts about it. Memphis in May, it wasn't enough of the city where you can get down there and get into it. You know what I'm saying? Like, we used to go down there with Tony Harris, T. Woods, all them, go down there, kick it. We stopped going down there because we started going to Nashville.
0: You know what
2: That's
0: happened?
2: That's the reason why.
0: Memphis thought they were going to get an NFL team. They went to Jacksonville. Then the Titans pop up in Nashville. And then the Titans want to play their first couple seasons in Memphis. That's where it all went downhill for that city.
2: Lions don't know what he's talking about. You know what I mean? I'm just be real with you, Lions. You can't walk these city streets out here like that, man, and be saying that because that just ain't right. I'm going to give Memphis their props. They barbecue event. There's a reason they host it down there. They barbecue get down. Yeah. But I got a dude named J-Rock.
0: Their barbecue sauce gets down.
2: I tell him to pull the trail up right now, and that bad boy will be smoking. And you ain't had nothing like this. So, man, it's plenty to keep going, but to not come to the defense of Nashville, Cashville, Tennessee, you have lost your mind. the things you can go. We even got gas stations with Bella Chicken and Gus's. Dodger's Chicken, right up at the Dodger's Market, is better than Gus's. Yeah, shout out to him. I don't know what he talking about. Lance, I don't know what city or circle you running in, but you're running in the wrong one, brother. And I'm a foodie, and I'm going to give you a real live grade every single time.
0: Yeah, if you're new to the show, like, we go to restaurants, Slay will tell proprietor of the restaurant, look, if you give me food, I'm going to say on the air exactly what I think, and I'm going to 1 to 10.
2: And that's why everybody in the chat going crazy. They naming all kind of places, Monell's, you know what I mean?
0: Monell's.
1: All these places.
0: Listen, like, if you just want regular fried chicken, Puckett's.
2: Dog.
0: They just reached out to us yesterday.
2: Lions is used to being on Broadway.
0: Puckett's on the menu. It says, if you order fried chicken, it's going to take 25 to 30 minutes because we're going to make it after you order.
2: That's all. This man used to be on Broadway.
0: Come on, man.
2: Like, you got to cut it out, dog. That's I heard him talking about hamburgers and stuff. Man, you go around here to Gabby's, man. You can't even
0: Is that where
2: that.
0: You went to lunch today?
2: Yeah, like, come on, dog. I went to Soho
1: today.
2: Oh,
1: he's on a Gabby's.
2: Yeah,
1: I'm
2: on a Gabby's Terrace. Yeah, I did get a milkshake.
1: Hey, Soho's food's good, too.
2: Phenomenal.
1: Yeah.
2: I'm like, it's so Lion's lying, y'all, but y'all tune in for cover 4 tomorrow. Because he don't know what cover he's in. Blaine, help him, man. When y'all call the audible defense, make sure the communication gets to him.
1: Because
2: he's sitting out there, man, supposed to be in cover 2. He in cover 4 trying to play man. I don't know if he think he in quarters or what, but talk to him, Hitman. Yeah, you tried. You tried to get him off the ledge, and he still wanted to go out there.
0: Hitman knows. He played in Memphis.
2: Man, and Hitman knows. Hitman lives here.
0: Yeah.
2: You talking about somebody that goes to...
0: and lives here.
2: You talking about somebody that goes to restaurants.
0: Oh.
2: Like, Hitman could start a little rating system on social media.
0: Yeah,
2: his wife
0: Hitman.
2: Always at the restaurant.
0: So I live in Nashville Yards. He had been to Ocean Prime and Earl's, which is right outside my building, before I had.
2: I'm telling you.
0: And
1: really?
0: It's right outside my building.
2: Man, Hitman a foodie for real, too, man.
0: Oh, he gets there.
2: He just don't voice it.
1: No, he doesn't.
2: He won't tell you, but if you bring it up to him, he'll give you a review. I'm telling you, man, that Lion's crazy.
1: I feel like you need to take Lions on a tour. No. It needs to be like a week tour.
0: Yeah, it's going to take more than one day.
2: His little body wouldn't make it. His little body would shut down from this food being so good. His little body would be shut down. They have to find enough body. Might as well bring Stoney in with the Hitman in. Because he ain't going to be able to work no more.
0: I want to see what sides you're getting him to.
2: Man, that man ain't ready for this.
0: We hadn't even talked about sides.
2: Man, ain't ready for this, man. That man is not ready for this.
0: You feel better?
2: I feel great. I just needed the people to know. Nashville over Memphis all day long, especially in food. I'll give y'all barbecue.
0: Always and always.
1: Mm-hmm. I might not even give them barbecue.
2: I'm just saying as a whole for
1: honestly.
2: Barbecue, because I can go hand pick some people
0: that's
2: going to
0: smoke
2: them up out of here.
1: Yep.
2: You know what I mean? Like, that's the only reason. But that's what I'm saying.
0: Hitman
2: always buys. Barbecue?
0: Yeah.
2: I do barbecue.
0: Yeah. Okay.
2: It's barbecue. See, he was in here saying barbecue. Ain't nobody don't even know what you're talking about. It's barbecue up here, dog. What Lion's talking about? Barbecue. What the hell is that? Where they come from? Barbecue is what we eat. Feel me?
0: Did you grill out for Father's Day?
2: Nah, my guy J-Rock did. I'm telling you, man.
0: Yeah,
2: J-Rock, bad boy. Yeah, he's bad boy, man. Smoke baked beans, smoke cabbage. And smoke it all. He'll smoke you if you get over there.
0: Don't get your gloves. Don't get your gloves on Green Day.
2: Put you on the grill. Just say
0: Kirby with an eye, her dad had like 4 grills going, and
2: it's real.
0: He said, you know, it's funny, the green egg is a dangerous boy.
2: Mm.
0: He said people that don't know, they want to walk over there and just open it and look. You can't do that. You
2: gotta
0: burp it.
2: Mm-hmm.
0: And people don't know, and then they get burned.
2: See, I tell Lions to come over my house and open that grill up. Burn him right on up. Serve him no sides.
1: Dang, Slay.
2: That's real, Babs.
0: Zeph is desperately in need of a break. So we'll do that, and then we'll come back. Oklahoma with another SEC title last night. Jim Wyatt also coming up. That's right. Zeph in my ear. Jim Wyatt talking Titans football.
2: It's Tuesday.
0: No NFL supplemental draft. We'll talk with Jimmy about that. 3HL 104.5 The Zone.
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19: Osteoporosis affects millions of people in the United States and around the world. It's a disease that basically causes someone's bones to become weak, brittle, and porous, which can increase their risk of fractures. Now, the good news here is there are things you can do other than, or in addition to, taking medications to prevent fractures before it's too late. One is to up your intake of calcium and vitamin D. You also want to eat more protein. One functional medicine dietitian told us that that helps build muscle, and if you're building muscle strength, then you are also building bone strength. You want to be mindful of your workouts. The best ways to build bone density, one therapist told us, are going to be resistance exercises like lifting weights, and also exercises that make your bones take a bit of an impact, such as jumping or even running, just loading the bones a little bit more. I'm Dr. Sanjay Gupta, helping you live a better life.
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1: Working to clear an accident, I-24 eastbound at Briley Parkway South. That's exit 54. Elm Hill Pike at Spence Lane, a wreck reported. Also in the Hermitage area, I-40 eastbound before Stewart's Ferry Pike, a wreck. An injury crash, Old Hickory Boulevard at Eaton's Creek Road. And another crash, Old Hickory Boulevard at Hadley Avenue in Old Hickory. I'm Jay Harper.
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3: Twitch, please.
2: Everybody's in there. Zach Lyons is in there.
4: Mm-hmm.
5: Trying to defend himself.
2: We were just talking during the break. We didn't even bring up pig and pie.
5: Yeah, that's plenty of them, man.
2: You
5: that's
2: want barbecue? Too many. You want wings?
5: It's too many.
2: See, that's John Hamilton came up in there. You had never met him before.
5: Nope.
2: And we were doing a live show. And you told him, if you make me wings, I'm going to tell people 1 to 10 what they are.
5: Yep.
2: You want to talk about fall off the bone?
5: That was good.
2: He
5: no sauce, too.
2: He won't tell you what's in it.
5: Yep. I'll put sauce on everything. No sauce.
2: No sauce. No Zach Lyons in the chat said he competed in Memphis in May and placed in the wings in all caps category.
3: Which is unbelievable.
2: Listen. Yeah. Zach Lyons just threw himself on the grill right there.
5: Yeah, we done had plenty of little competitions up here. He never got into them. I was a judge for 3 years in a row. I never seen him on this little truck out there.
3: Also,
5: famous days right out there.
3: Real talk, why have we not had these wings, Zach Lyons?
5: Because they're not nothing.
3: Now you have to make those wings for us.
5: Now we finna figure out if you're Nathan
3: or
5: not.
3: If they're that good, if you are going to place in Memphis in May, Memphis in May is no joke, man.
2: Mm-hmm. No.
3: Then I need to try them.
6: Yeah, Zach should know that you can't brag about being able to cook.
5: That's why ain't nobody listening.
6: Yeah, you can't brag about being able to cook. Guys, I've done it before, and you guys have gotten me on it, and I've had to back it up.
5: I don't want them bringing no pan in here. Pull up with the little, you can go get a $9.99 grill, put it out there in the parking lot, and I need to see you get down. Don't bring me no pan in here talking about you made these the night before. You did them early at home. I don't know who over there at home.
2: The only pan that needs to be here is Lucas Pan. So you're talking about the World Cup.
3: That's right.
5: That's the only pan. Only pan we acknowledge.
6: That was good. Props for that one.
2: Thanks, y'all. I'll go home now. See y'all.
5: Yeah, there.
2: What, tomorrow?
5: Yep. Could be that work.
2: Over at the karaoke night?
5: Mm-hmm.
2: The green light bar? I'll be there. All right, Jim Wyatt joins us now on... No, he doesn't.
5: Jim said enough is enough. I'm out of here.
2: Jimmy, what's up? How are you?
7: Not too much. How you guys doing?
3: Jimmy, are you coming to our karaoke night?
2: Oh, I would love to see that.
7: When is that?
2: Tomorrow night.
7: Oh, no, I won't be in town. Yeah, I will not be there. I'm missing out. I could break out some karaoke.
3: See? I know you could.
2: What would you sing, Jimmy?
7: I probably sing a little Tone Loke, Funky Cole Medina.
5: Oh, Jimmy.
3: Yes.
5: That's my guy, man.
3: With his doctor's visor on, you cannot beat it.
5: That's my guy right there.
2: Very unexpected. Soul also great, Jimmy. Too. Jim, so the big story in the NFL, obviously today, is the NFL is declining to hold a supplemental draft this year. Are you surprised by that? They haven't had one since 2023. It's not like they do it every year, but just curious to get your take on that story today.
7: Yeah, I guess a little bit surprised. I mean, it certainly has not impacted the Titans much over the years, and usually the supplemental draft is an afterthought, but certainly, you know, some recent developments and a specific player who became available that's certainly intriguing, I thought, make this year a little bit more interesting. So, yeah, anytime you break away from tradition, that came as a surprise to me.
3: Do you think Brendan Sorsby gets blackballed?
7: Certainly he arrives with a lot of controversy. I don't know whether he gets blackballed. I think in the NFL you're always looking at talent, and if you think a guy can help you, you give him a chance. I mean, and certainly what he was involved in has rubbed a lot of people the wrong way, people who have had similar accusations or been found guilty of doing something similar, people have had to pay the price for that. So in some fashion, I think he should too, but I don't necessarily think it means he gets blackballed because I think he's talented.
2: I wonder if it actually helps him in terms of draft position, because I think people would have been scared of utilizing a 2027 pick right now with all of the, like the NFL talked about, the reason why they did it was they said they don't have all the information, right? Like, so,
3: okay,
2: so that gives you time to present, you know, a more positive pattern of behavior. I don't know. Maybe it helps him to kind of push himself from the story a little bit, you know?
7: Possibly. Yeah, certainly. But I don't think he's going to run away from it or deny it because, you know, it's out there.
2: Yeah.
7: I think, you know, in time, I think eventually the decision's made about what to think of him as a player. And I hate to say it, but people have done worse and are playing in the league.
5: Yeah, and I think that, Jimmy, that goes for all professional sports. When you start to get on that, it's more so about what can help our franchise win. Because one thing about it, man, in pro sports, winning makes you forget quite a bit, you know what I mean? Because you just need that fan base and the revenue that is going to drive up. So I totally get that part. Like, I think he'll get a chance at some point. Just not, it won't be the immediate right now. Golly, it's so many people. You gotta get away from college.
2: From the story.
5: Yeah, you got to get away from it. Like, it'll be brought back up. Like, all stories are brought back up. People that have car wrecks, people that have drinking problems or stuff like that. Everything is brought back up. But the further you get away from it, the further you get away from it, that's a touchy one. That's a touchy with that gambling, especially how they've been so on board with it, kind of ousting people. But the gamble, Jimmy, that was done on Big Jeff. Boy, if he was at the crap table, I'm talking about he rolling sevens out the gate every single time with his deal that he got done, Jimmy.
7: Yeah, I'm with you, and I think the Titans, the way they viewed it is they didn't think it was a gamble just because they think this guy's about as sure thing as you can get when he's playing for your team. And I think that one thing Mike Briganti has said since he took over is you want to draft and develop and keep your own guys, and Jeffrey Simmons is one of a kind in the league as far as how he plays and how he impacts, you know, the other team's offense, still playing at a very high level. Got a great contract and Jeff motivated to be even better. And is a very prideful guy who doesn't want to let anybody down. He considers himself elite and a different breed, as he called it. And I think playing in this defense that Robert Saleh coaches and Aaron Whitecotton, the defensive line coach, is going to preach, it's just going to be all about attacking. You know, Jeff has spent a lot of time, you know, playing technique and just kind of taking on double teams and bringing up other guys to make plays. Now I think he's going to get a chance just to explode off the ball at the snap and be a lot more disruptive. And I think the biggest question for Jeff is how much he'll be able to do it, because they have definitely preached about rotation. Jeff is not wanting to rotate very much. He wants to play. So it's going to be all about him convincing them he's in great shape and can be as impactful on snap 4, 5, and 6 as he is on 1 and 2. And if he can prove that, then maybe he gets an extended run. But it's going to be a different scheme for him and a different ask on what he's going to be required to do, but certainly glad he's going to be doing it for the Titans.
3: No doubt.
2: Jim Wyatt with us, TennesseeTitans.com, at Jay Wyatt Sports. Back to the supplemental draft. Have the Titans or the Oilers messed around in that thing before? Do you know?
7: I mean, way back in the day, you guys remember Mod Hall. He came out of
2: Mod Hall. Draft.
3: Oh, yeah.
2: Yep.
7: But he wasn't drafted. Sarge. Like, he passed through the draft. And I was talking to somebody about this the other day, and I'm assuming it was because of his military commitments he had. He was a Marine, as you guys remember.
2: Yep.
7: And then he was in the supplemental draft, wasn't drafted, and then the Titans signed him after that and had a heck of a career here. I can't remember anybody other than Ahmad, to be honest with you.
2: Tight end university going on over at Vanderbilt. Gunnar Helm involved in that?
7: He is involved. Yeah, I have not been out there today. He is involved. He has been involved. That's where he met Daniel Bellinger too. The tight end the team signed from the Giants this offseason, and it's incredible just what an event it's turned out to be. It used to be at Lipscomb and announced that Vanderbilt draws a huge crowd. They've got a concert around it, all kinds of other events, and great for, you know, camaraderie amongst these tight ends and fellowship. And Gunnar Helm, you know, has said many times in the past, he feels like he's learned a lot from being there and just picking the brain of some of the best guys in the league. Turned into a heck of an event.
2: Jim Wyatt at Jay Wyatt Sports, TennesseeTitans.com. You can get his content there. Thank you, Jimmy. Appreciate you, man.
3: We'll miss you tomorrow.
7: Y'all have a good week. Appreciate it.
4: All right, Jimmy.
2: Don't low.
4: Like it, Babs.
2: Were y'all as surprised as me that he was going to roll with Funky Cole Medina?
3: No, because Jimmy's like low-key kind of gangster.
5: Yeah, well, I'm mad at him. People tell him people,
8: he doesn't want this smoke.
3: See? I mean, he's like low-key. Yeah.
4: Home with Jimmy.
3: Yeah. And like some of his responses to the mailbag are straight savage.
4: Yep. I agree.
3: I mean, just savage.
2: I love sound bites, especially from Jimmy and especially from you.
3: I like soccer. That's fake.
4: AI
3: I like soccer.
6: AI that didn't sound fake to me.
2: That's so loud, dude.
3: Yeah, but
2: that's
3: it's so loud. Why is it so loud?
6: I had to make sure people heard it in the back.
3: Okay.
2: In the back of the church.
3: Yeah.
2: That boy just stays up on the stage. I like soccer. And then she sits down.
3: I have enjoyed the World Cup.
2: Man, Ronaldo today. Dude hadn't scored a goal in 10 matches. In major competition. Two in the first half today. Last night, Mbappe, I go home. We had just been talking about him. He scored a goal. I go home. I turn on. He scores another goal.
4: Yeah.
2: He's two away from Messi for the record World Cup goals. He's played 12 fewer matches.
6: It's insane.
2: He's 27.
6: Mm-hmm. I'm telling you, I need a World Cup finals, him and Messi tied for the record. France versus Argentina.
2: You know what else they were talking about? That would be great if the Americans aren't there. You know what else they were talking about when I turned it on? Wow. Him coming to the MLS. And he gave some like positive spin on why he might do it.
4: Mbappe?
2: Yeah.
4: Wow.
6: Didn't he sign like one of the largest contracts in like sports history?
2: Well, David Beckham, I guess, had been talking with him about coming over, and he had left it open. He said, "We'll see what happens." He said, "But I do like the environment in America," and he said, "The ability for you in America to talk about what your goals are publicly out loud, you can't do that in Europe." And he likes the freedom of that.
3: What do you mean? I don't get it.
2: I guess to talk trash, sort of.
3: Oh.
4: Like I'm the best individual. Yeah, boosting instead of team.
2: Like my goal is to win 3 World Cups in a row or whatever. Like you apparently in Europe, you can speak to this. Like you don't say things like that.
4: Yeah, it's about team.
6: Gentleman's over there? Like,
4: yeah, it's always about team.
2: So like, what I took from that was he thinks that he would be able to promote himself.
4: Yep, it would.
2: Okay. And max out money.
4: Yeah.
3: Oh, yeah. But couldn't he do that anyway?
4: Yeah, but the team going to eat off of it, too. You know what I'm saying? And it's up to them to promote you more so than you promote you.
3: Okay.
2: So you understood what he was saying with that, yeah.
4: I've been able not to talk on the microphone because of it.
2: Yeah, I can't imagine.
3: Sure, that was easy for you.
2: When we come back, got a little NFL timeline for you. It's coming, y'all. We'll be right back. 3HL 104.5.
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14: They say consistency is key, but sometimes you just gotta switch it up. A new study out of Harvard School of Public Health found that varying your exercise routine could add years to your life. What exercise someone did didn't matter much. What did matter was that all the exercises together worked all the muscle groups in their body. Now, an added benefit to changing things up is it can help you push through the plateau effect. That's when your body gets so efficient at doing something that you actually stop getting better at it. And we know from previous research that specializing in any one sport at a young age can make someone actually more prone to injury. And as experts we talk to point out, even elite athletes switch up things with their workouts, making sure to target strength, cardio, flexibility, balance, and doing that every single week. I'm Dr. Sanjay Gupta, helping you live a better life.
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4: Working to clear an accident, I-24 eastbound at Briley Parkway South. That's exit 54. Elm Hill Pike at Spence Lane, a wreck reported. Also in the Hermitage area, I-40 eastbound before Stewart's Ferry Pike, a wreck. An injury crash, Old Hickory Boulevard at Eaton's Creek Road. And another crash, Old Hickory Boulevard at Hadley Avenue in Old Hickory. I'm Jay Harper.
5: 3HL 104.5 is over. Doherty with you on a beautiful day in the Music City. Hope you're having a great Tuesday. It's going to be a fun week because of lots of things.
6: Come on in.
5: Including karaoke night. Tomorrow, the Greenlight Bar. We will do our show there live from 3 until 6. Come hang. And then the festivities begin. Actually, I'm sure the festivities can begin while we're still on the air. If you really want to sing while we're there, you can do it. But 3HL Karaoke Night tomorrow, Greenlight Bar. We're live from 3 to 6. The event, 6 to 9. Happy hour, 4 to 7. $4 beers, $5 well drinks, 75-cent wings.
6: Yeah.
5: Free mechanical bull rides with signed waiver. 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
6: All right.
5: So we'll be there. Topic today, Memphis versus Nashville food. Got into that. Ronaldo scores. NBA draft begins tonight. First round going down. Where will Nate Amet go?
7: Is he going to go top 10?
5: I've seen 9. I've seen 14.
7: He's got a big old range right there.
5: The problem with the NBA draft, typically, it didn't happen last year if I remember correctly, but typically there are a bunch of trades, so it's hard to kind of figured out, but yeah, he could go top 10. Should go top 10.
7: Speaking of big trades, what about the big one last night with Giannis?
5: Giannis
7: going down to Miami.
5: Going to the Miami Heat.
6: Big time right there.
8: Slay, do you watch the draft?
6: I just started, a year ago or 2 years ago?
8: Yeah.
6: I definitely watch this because this is going to be a good draft.
7: With all those freshmen?
6: Yeah, I
5: there are fewer international players in this one.
6: Mm-hmm.
5: At least mocked in the first round.
6: Right. Yeah, I never watched it outside of my draft. That's when I stopped watching.
5: Yeah.
6: Because it was stupid.
5: That draft was stupid.
6: Mm-hmm. So, yeah.
5: Freaking tweener.
6: But looking at it, Wizards, Jazz, Grizzlies, Bulls. What was this?
5: Grizz have multiple first-round picks.
6: I don't even know what kind of. Is that the Clippers?
5: The logo?
6: Yeah. Like a sea ship inside of a sea.
5: The Tampa Bay Buccaneers are drafting?
6: I don't know what that
5: in
6: is.
5: The NBA draft?
6: What is it?
8: Is it new?
6: Man, I don't remember seeing that.
7: That is a weird logo.
6: It's got to be the Clippers. I don't know what – I have no real idea what –
5: What are you talking about, 5?
6: The fifth pick.
5: Who's L.A. Clippers.
6: Okay, the Clippers.
5: Keaton Wagler, point guard, shooting guard, Illinois, is what ESPN has mocked.
6: Then Brooklyn, Sacramento, Hawks with 8, 9, Dallas, 10, Milwaukee. So, yeah, I could see him going 9 or 10. I think the guys ahead of him will probably be – I don't have a list in front of me, but Acuff Jr., AJ DeBonso, Darren Peterson,
5: Caleb Wilson.
7: What about the Cam Boozer. Fleming from Houston?
6: I don't know.
5: I'll go through it for
6: Mikael,
5: you. In a second.
6: Yeah, Mikael.
5: And get your take on it.
6: Yeah, Mikael could be one.
5: I've got the ESPN mock draft pulled up. But the trade last night, Giannis Antetokounmpo and Bobby Portis go to the Miami Heat. The Bucks receive Tyler Hero, Khalil Ware. Jaime Vasquez?
6: Jaime Vasquez.
5: Vasquez. Kasparis. Jacka.
6: Yeah. I don't know. Uh-huh. Yeah.
5: Jacka something.
7: Jacka something.
5: Jack of all trades. Kasparis. There he is. Along with 3 first round picks, including number 13 tonight. Also pick.
6: Boatload up for him.
5: And a second round pick. A lot of these picks are in 2030s, but. Yeah, and the Nets have acquired 3-time All-Star forward Julius Randle from Minnesota in a 3-team deal. Nick Claxton goes to the Bulls. Las Vegas and Seattle have put in bids to get NBA teams. So that also out there as a story to watch tonight. But Giannis, I didn't realize he's been in the league 13 freaking years.
6: Yeah, just so darn young. Like, that's the same thing with Victor Wembanyama. They came out with different – they were almost like two different people because they came in so frail and little, you know what I mean? They had to get the weight on. Skinny. So, yeah, so year one and two was all right, but you're just learning. Like, you look at Giannis, he's averaged 6 points. Then he averaged 12 points. Then he came into his own, averaged 17, boom. And then Lord knows what happened.
5: NBA champ, 10-time All-Star, 9-time All-NBA, 5-time All-Defensive Player, 2-time MVP.
6: Yeah.
5: Giannis.
6: 31 years old, man. Still got four good years at least.
5: FS1 talked about this morning that the Heat may try to lure LeBron. They can offer LeBron a full mid-level exemption. And LeBron's camp is putting out there that they've had talks with L.A., but that it hadn't gone anywhere.
6: Yeah, I don't think going back with Pat Riley.
8: What is LeBron's skill set nowadays? Like, I admittedly don't watch. I haven't watched him play.
6: Facilitator.
8: Is he still good enough to be there?
6: Oh, absolutely.
5: He's best when he does that.
6: Yeah, 24-8-8. But the main thing for him, get him to the end of the season. Get him to the playoffs.
8: Okay.
6: Don't focus on what he's doing in the first 2 months. You know what I'm saying? Like, right. His numbers, if he was averaging 16 or something, you got him on a clock restriction. Like, don't focus on that. Yeah. Now, you're getting him. You want him in the playoffs because of what he can do. You want him as fresh as possible, which you take care of his body. But what he can do in the playoffs, man, mentally, in a game, in a series, is what changes the game for him.
8: And then the ability to get the best out of the younger guys.
6: Yeah. Put them in great spots. You know what I'm saying?
8: Yeah.
5: I will hit you with the ESPN mock draft in the next segment. Another story out there in the NFL. Kyle Pitts just landed the largest 3-year deal for a tight end in NFL history. Hmm. 3 years, $54 million, 36 fully guaranteed.
6: Woo-hoo. There you go. Woo. Run it up.
7: It makes him the third highest paid tight end in the league in AAV. Right behind Kittle and I think Kelsey was the other one. Yeah, no,
5: next
7: no,
5: man, not Kelsey, not Kelsey anymore.
6: It's golly, I just saw it.
7: I did too. I lost it. I refreshed the page.
6: Wow, that's dumb.
7: Good job for us.
6: Smart job for us.
5: Who's it? Tyler Warren with the Colts is going to end up being the highest paid guy when he comes up.
6: Damn. Mm-hmm.
5: Unfortunately, that too. It's crazy. Legit. 615-737-1045 while y'all look. Emmanuel in Nashville. Emmanuel, what's up, man?
6: E-Man, what's happening?
9: Man, what's up, bro? Hey, man. First of all, I want to talk about Sorsby.
6: Trey McBride.
9: Ain't nobody put belt to rear end, bro. That's what the NFL is doing, okay? He has to be held accountable. Ain't nobody done that yet. The NFL said, you know what? You didn't come the right way, so we just going to say, you know what? We're good. Like your ex does after you've done it so long.
5: And as a part of the letter that they sent to him, they were just like, the NCAA didn't give us anything that they found. So we're operating on, like, we need more information. So, you know, they did the smart thing that I think any of us would do if we were running that league, like, to let's stay away from it right now and figure out all the information.
9: But as far as being came to the NFL, like, you know, you should do. Like, you know, sometimes you're caught hand in the cookie jar. You're caught, right? So just admit it. And say, you know,
6: move on.
9: I'm wrong. But when the NFL say another year, they testing him for real.
6: Yeah, I can
9: see if
6: that
9: he can really do it.
6: Yeah.
9: Now, we're going to talk about this Memphis and Nashville barbecue now. Not barbecue, barbecue. Now.
6: yeah.
5: Barbecue, like, man. Like,
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11: The NFL decided not to hold a supplemental draft this year, so quarterback Brendan Sorsby will not be in the league this year. The Portland Trailblazers' new head coach is Mike Inouye, who is a Minnesota assistant. The first round of the NBA draft. And a